0: significant consequences.
1: It'll simply damage our ability to pay for aged care, housing, looking after people with a disability and other vulnerable members of society, and the ability to fund the school and education systems.
0: Aerial drones have spotted 7 missing climbers following the deadly avalanche on Pakistan's Broad Peak, though their conditions remain unknown. The BBC reports while 4 people were initially feared dead, tracking data is now indicating renowned mountaineer Nirmal Pooja may have survived. Only 2 bodies and other partial remains have been recovered so far. The international team has been completely out of radio contact since the avalanche struck on Thursday. Rescue operations are currently hampered by severe weather, with helicopters unable to land. In finance, the Australian dollar is buying 70 US cents.
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0: The Dockers' winning ways continue with a 37-point win over the Bulldogs. Fremantle kicked 7-1 in the second half to remain undefeated at home. Defender Luke Jackson says his side has proven they know how to break teams in the final turn.
3: We got that in our bag, like that's the strength of our game. We've done the work in the pre-season. Adam Beard coming in, really setting up a good program. Feel like we can run out games really well. So, yeah, we feel like we're the fittest in the comp.
0: 2 changes for the West Coast Eagles heading into tomorrow morning's game against Richmond. Jack Graham, who won a premiership with the Tigers, will run onto the MCG along with Cooper Duff-Tytler. They replace Ollie Franco, who has a knee injury, and Hamish Davis, who's been dropped. Tom Goss, Matt Flynn and Davis will be the emergencies. The FIFA president Gianni Infantino's plans to sell chunks in the World Cup have been reportedly scrapped. The move triggered backlash from global soccer officials, including the resignation of one of his senior advisors. At the Commonwealth Games, 19-year-old Aussie Isaac Bocroft has taken gold in the men's 10K race walk, while Sarah Billings has taken Australia's first medal in the women's 800 metres since 1990, securing bronze in the final. That's the latest news and sport.
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6: Mitchell Freeway is flowing this morning. Kwinana's travelling well. No delays on the Graham Farmer all through the Northbridge Tunnel. Taking a look around the rest of Perth, Tonkin and Roe Highway having a good run. CBD and metro areas looking clear. Don't forget, if you see anything on our roads, to give us a call. I'm Nadia Scuria on Perth 6PR.
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0: A shower or two today, chasing a top of 17 degrees before heading to a chilly overnight low of 5. Tomorrow, mostly sunny and 19 degrees. Monday, a possible late shower and 22.

0: 10 o'clock this morning, and the very first presentation on the stage this morning is going to be about scamming and digital technology, etc., with one of the state's leading leading security experts in the digital world. So I really encourage you to keep listening for that one. And we're also going to look into a pair of glasses for hearing, believe it or not. But Charlie Brown, he'd be all over that.
1: This is Life and Technology with Charlie Brown, thanks to Harvey Norman.
0: Hello, our fabulous Charlie Brown. How are you today, sir?
2: I'm well, Chrissy. How are you guys going?
0: I'm not bad. I'm not bad at all. Now, you've got a fantastic program lined up for us today. You've got James Pickering coming on, who's the president of the Australian Electrical Vehicle Association.
2: Yeah, we're going to talk to James about data collecting and sharing that goes on with electric cars. Electric cars are as much consumer electronic products as they are vehicles. And like all of our consumer electronic products, the connected ones anyway, there is an element of data creation and collection and sharing that goes on with them. James is going to talk to us about what that means for cars, what their association wants to see happen in terms of data protection for us as the consumers, and give an insight into what is going on in other parts of the world in this space as well, as a guide for what we could be aiming for here. The thing about data and our cars is there's a lot of private information that's being generated and collected every time we get in the car and drive. So so this is an important area. And as the years progress, more and more as a ratio of total cars being purchased are buying electric cars. So it's worth having a look at. So we'll look at that today. Second half of the show, and look, there is a little bit of a theme on electric cars today, but second half of the show, we're just going to talk about what's going on with the vehicle-to-load, vehicle-to-grid, vehicle-to-vehicle charging that is going on. Now, if that's going to give you a bit of a headache, me announcing that, all it is your electric car being used as a power source for different purposes. And with those, with that extra utility comes greater benefit to having a car. For example, I might mention this to our guest, Steve McAver, who we speak to a bit later from GWM Motors. When my uncle, who lives in regional Queensland, they had a cyclone there and all the power went off in their region, he plugged his fridge and fan and TV as well, and internet as well, I think, into his car and just powered it all of that. And everything else just went, you know, life continued on because his car in the garage was a giant battery source providing that extra utility. So we'll talk about that in the second half of the show. And I know, look, before you email me, I know not everybody is going to get an electric car. The people in the community, there's specific reasons why you need an internal combustion engine vehicle. I understand all of that. And I'm not saying that one is better than the other. For your case, all I'm doing is telling listeners the developments and options and things that are going on in this space. Okay. So just, you know, every time we talk EVs, Chrissy, there's a few people that get hot under the collar and email me quite angrily. Like, don't be angry. Just, you know, don't.
0: It's
2: just,
0: information. You know, education is key.
2: Correct.
0: It was interesting. I was jumped in the Uber yesterday with the young guy, and he had a electric vehicle as his Uber. And we had a long conversation about the fuel rebate that disappears, obviously, on Sunday evening at midnight. And he's saying, look, he's got mates that drive the internal combustion engines as Uber drivers, and on Monday they'll take a huge hit, 16-17 cents extra for every litre, and he'll still be fine there. And he actually plugs his in at his house. He's lucky enough to be renting a house where they have batteries, so he's really happy.
2: Yeah, and that's a point, right? And that's a key difference. When you're buying petrol, you are a price taker for the energy that goes into that car, right? So whatever the global price is, whatever the taxes are, at the time as set by the federal government regarding excise and those kinds of things, you take that price when you go and purchase fuel for your car. When you have an electric car and you have the means to create your own electricity, even better if you can store it on the home, but not always the case, but

0: when you create your own electricity, you're no longer a price taker to power your vehicle. It will cost you what the infrastructure cost is to put those pieces of electronics onto your home, and off you go from there. Now, different states are looking at pay as you go taxes. The main one is the state that I'm in, New South Wales, and the pay as you go tax would be, you know, I don't know, they're talking 3 cents a kilometre driven, which is still not very much when you compare it to the, you know, cost of a litre of petrol and how far that would take you in a similar car. But they're doing that. They're telling us to fund the roads and the loss of the fuel excise, and that will probably come in at some point next year. And I don't know how they're going to do it, because Victoria tried to do it and it was rejected by the High Court because of various legal reasons. So, what? But the point is, Chrissy, that it's a very different way of controlling the input cost of operating your vehicle, electric versus sure. petrol. So, and that's what a lot of people are valuing.
1: We'll dive into other questions around that, I'm sure, in the weeks and months to come. But I want to get on to Judy before we go to our break, because I know James will be waiting to do that interview with you from the Electrical Vehicle Association just after 8:15. So Judy, hello, welcome to the program.
2: Hi there, how you going? Hi, Charlie.
0: Hey, Judy. What's up? What's going on?
2: I bought a Lenovo 15.6-inch IdeaPad Slim from a department store last week, and I explained to them exactly what I wanted and what I wanted it for, but after I purchased it and brought it home, it doesn't do half the things I do, like it doesn't have Microsoft at all on it and all that stuff to download apps and all that, so I was told that I could buy a Microsoft Pro online, which I did do from a company and paid for it. But I just want to know if it's legal.
0: Okay, so there's a couple of things. So when you mean you bought a new, like the IdeaPad, you bought the new Lenovo laptop, right?
2: Yes. I paid $5.97 for it.
0: Okay, and you got a home, and this laptop, I'm assuming you purchased a Windows PC, that's correct, right? It's a Windows PC?
2: Yeah.
0: Okay.
2: Yeah.
0: You got a home, but there's no Office applications on it, and you understood that there would be Office applications on there, and because of that, you can't do your Office, functions.
2: Yes, and I took it back.
0: Yep.
2: I took it back to Officeworks. He says, oh, sorry about that, but we can't take it back now because you've downloaded the virus and already used it.
0: Okay. Well, I'm not going to get into the twos and fros of Office return policy, but what I would be doing first, Judy, is you're talking about two separate things, right? So you're talking about the device that will run the applications, and then secondly, you're talking about software, Microsoft Office software, and whether you can get a purchasable license to Office applications, which you buy once and keep basically not forever, but basically forever, right? So you own the software.
2: Isn't that what I've just bought?
0: Well, your Lenovo IdeaPad is the laptop, right? So that's the Windows laptop. What you would be wanting to do next is purchase the software that runs on that laptop, which is a separate thing.
2: Now, I'm saying. I've just purchased it and paid $30 for it, and it says it's got Microsoft Office 2024 Professional Plus License for 3PC or something, but it's from a different website.
0: Okay, so
2: I don't want to name the website.
0: No, that's okay. What you need to be sure that you're buying is a genuine license, right? And you can purchase software outright for Microsoft Office, but Microsoft wants you to buy the pay by the month Office 365. That's where they make most of their money, so they want you to buy that. But no, you can still buy the for want of a better word, it doesn't come in a box anymore, but the boxed version, and you can buy that from various resellers. You can buy it. You mentioned Officeworks. You can buy it from them. You can buy it from our sponsor, Harvey Norman. They will sell that to you. You will download it and install it, and you will add the code word, the code number that they give you to activate it, and then it's yours. You can do that. Now, As long as the place that you've bought it from is a Microsoft certified reseller, then that is fine. You can buy the software that way. That's no problem. Okay. Right.
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1: All right, Charlie Brown, we've got texts coming in left, right and centre, but at 21 minutes past eight, we're going to focus on something really important with data privacy and electric vehicles.
0: Yeah, I thought we'd talk about this part of the electric vehicle experience. James Pickering's the president for the Australian Electric Vehicle Association, and they're doing some work in this space. He joins us. Good morning, James.
13: Good morning. Great to be here.
0: Look, you're at the end of the day, anything that creates data about us and transmits it in some way or has the potential to transmit it, as a consumer, we need to have an understanding of what is going on with that data, where it's going, that kind of thing. Is that your position?
13: No, that's correct. So connected vehicles, they're extremely convenient to the consumer and they can improve safety and reliability over time. And they're not new. They're not unique to EVs. They've been in Australia for a couple of decades now, but it's very significantly we're seeing vehicles being connected now. And we rely on that that interface and that connectivity on those platforms. The key thing, though, is that cars these days are becoming rolling sensor platforms. So they have cameras, they have, you know, radar, they have telemetry and things like that. And it's important for the consumer, we're advocating it's important for the consumer to not only know what data is being collected, but to give consent to it and to have stronger regulations on what's done with that data in the car and once it leaves the car.
0: EVs are sold all over the world. Are we seeing these sort of rules and regulations coming in different jurisdictions like Europe, United States, for example? And are we, in your opinion, falling behind, or where do we sit compared to others?
13: Yeah, we've seen the EU and China implement really strong consumer protection legislation, and they go into quite some depth around what can be collected, making sure it's processed locally on the vehicle, making sure that it's de-identified or anonymized when it leaves the vehicle, you know, being sure about what can be done with it. So the EU and China are definitely leading the way in terms of consumer protections. Australia actually has really strong consumer protection and broad consumer protection in the country, but we don't have that specific legislated consumer protections around connected vehicles. We have some voluntary industry standards, but there's no sort of mandatory requirement.
0: And is this because the industry has come along and it's grown and it's become more popular and we just haven't gotten to that yet? Or has there been a determination by government up to now or recently that this isn't a thing that we need to worry about?
13: I think there's been a bit of an expectation that our consumer protection covers everything that we do. And we've been seeing recently in other areas that that's really not the case. We need to be a lot more specific, a lot more precise. So, you know, we're seeing now a move towards, well, what should we be doing? So AIVA have stepped in, we've stepped up and we've provided guidance and policies, and we're working with government and regulators to basically refine and improve what's going on. Again, we have broad consumer protections, but we really need to see a lot more strength in the technical evolution that we're seeing right now.
0: One of the things you're advocating for is that data defaults to off. What exactly does that mean? How does it affect owners of EVs?
13: So data defaults to off means that things that don't need to be shared by default are not shared. So we get used to a lot of convenience features like your car knowing what you normally do on a Monday morning and, you know, putting up the navigation to work automatically. But that kind of thing, you know, a convenience feature, that data sharing that goes into different platforms, that really shouldn't be something that by default is not done automatically. You actually ask the consumer and you give them plain language. You know, we're very, very used to long contracts and hitting the agree or accept button. We really want to see that in plain language so consumers actually have informed consent. And if they don't have informed consent, it does default to off.
0: Okay, very interesting. The final question, because they're little computers, well, not little, they're quite big, but because they are essentially rolling computers, I should probably say, the opportunity is there to consistently add new features via software and those kinds of things. Do you have a sort of a position that you're taking on that one? I'll give you an example. The rollout of AI features and platforms is happening now across the community, and there are some privacy issues around AI and using AI bots for certain information. Are these rules that you're talking about planned to cover future things as well, or is it only what we're seeing in the cars at the moment?
13: No, they need to look for future use cases. So a great example is the EU legislation that not only focuses on what happens to the data and security and privacy of the data, but also looks at software update, life cycles, et cetera. And it's really important in that we maintain right to repair. So it shouldn't just be that we lock everything down so only the manufacturer can actually make changes and say that that's security, because we know that Australians own cars for, you know, a decade or more. And we want to make sure that can be repaired and maintained. And also software updates and feature updates are well-known, well-controlled, way past the moment you drive it out the door.
0: James, good to talk to you. Thank you. And let us know how this progresses with I'm already getting emails from listeners now about things in the future and where this is going to go. So make sure you keep us in the loop. And we will have you back on again to talk to us about progress. James Pickering, thank you for your time.
13: Thank you.
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4: The roads are looking clear this morning. No delays on the freeways or throughout the Northbridge Tunnel. Both Tonkin and Roe Highway also having a good run. CBD metro areas also clear. Of course, that reminder, the supercars is on this weekend at Motormore Wanneroo Raceway in Mirrabup today and tomorrow until 5pm tomorrow, 5:30 today. Lane closures and speed reductions are in place on Old Yanchip Road and Wattle Ave East. Detours are in place. Expect heavy foot traffic and frequently stopping vehicles in the area. I'm Nadia Scurria on Perth 6PR.
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3: 1-3-8-82 is the Talkback phone number team. Remember, we've got that prize for our caller of the weekend. 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Or you can text us, 0487999882. Mixer got a bit of a warning for our caller earlier on this morning saying, guys, $30 for MS Office. Definitely not legit. Normally $179 on subscription. So yeah, keep your eye on that one. Yeah.
4: That was the bit about make sure they're Microsoft certified. Yeah. Right? Because they run these things and they could, you know, you got to buy this stuff from a reputable seller. And reputable sellers are all Microsoft certified. And people say to me, oh yeah, but you know, here's this website and all this kind of, well, you know, buyer beware, right? Like if you know they're legit, go for it. But if they're not a reputable and registered Microsoft reseller, then I don't know what you're buying.
3: Yeah. Yeah. Good advice. One of our listeners, John, has texted in, said, Charlie, a friend of mine has had his Apple account compromised. Any suggestions, please?
4: I'm not laughing at the situation. Okay. So there is a reset mechanism that is built in, and the companies process them in different ways. If usually with Apple, if your account has been compromised, but you have the an iPhone or an iPad that has the account on it, and you go and you attempt to reset that account to regain control of it, that device will be used as the conduit to confirm that you are that person, because Apple knows that device has been using this account for this amount of time, on a regular basis, right? There's all this sort of usage history with the Apple account from that device. So the best place with Apple is to start there, and follow the process. I have never gotten anywhere, with Apple requesting support in this place. Like usually they always write back. But I haven't tried for some time, I've got to say. But they say, like, we recommend that you do this. We recommend you, you know, go through that process. The other thing you can do is go to the Apple store if that doesn't work. And there's ways that might help. They might help you there as well as a secondary thing. But this is where I come back to the default position, that make sure that you've got your two-factor authentication set up on every single account. That is the only thing that is stopping you from having these accounts stolen. And even then, you can fall foul with your ownership then. I mean, I was reading an article about a travel journalist who had her phone open talking to somebody because they spoke Portuguese and she spoke English and the app was doing the translation live for them, right? Mm-hmm. So they could communicate. Well, this person was none other than a dirty thief and grabbed the phone unlocked and then had their phone, which is their two-factor authentication point.
3: Done.
4: And gone. And all sorts of different accounts were lost for good. So even then, there is ways where this can still happen, and thieves still look for ways around it. I know a person who works in business, and he never travels overseas with his main phone. He's got a second phone that he travels with, and he leaves his main phone at home because he says the pain of having to go through setting up a phone again should his main phone be stolen is too annoying, so he leaves it at home. That's fine. That's his choice. I mean, I travel with my phone all the time. I left it in a taxi in China, went through all sorts of things trying to get it back. I don't know if I told you the story. That was a very interesting one, and I got the phone back, which I was very happy about. But look, that's my advice on the two-factor authentication and Apple.
3: And I noticed that in the Cyber Shack in the newsletter this week, you've got a lot of travel tips for traveling with your digital devices.
4: We do. Yeah, we do. we've been getting a lot of engagement from audiences, especially this time of the year, around technology for travel. And this time we're talking about safety, especially around stolen phones and luggage tracking and those kinds of things. And we're going through the current crop of products that you can look into and consider in this space, because they do change all the time. We regularly get asked by people, oh, okay, well, I understand there's AirTags, but I've got an Android. What options are available for me with my Android phone? All that kind of stuff we're covering off in this piece. So if you're traveling with your tech, go have a read of that one and register through lifeandtechnology.com.au.
3: Hey, Charlie, you know those AirTags, how do you flip the batteries around to them? So I bought probably half a dozen of them at the same time, and they're all telling me now they have a end-of-life issue. What's the next? You just switch the battery in them? I haven't actually
4: done it. Yeah, you do. And the main thing you've got to focus on is disposing of the battery correctly, because those button batteries hazards, especially for kids who have tragically ingested them at various times in the past. I noticed that Everready has just come out this week with a button battery that, and I haven't gone too deep into it, I'm planning to look at it in some way in the coming week or two, but the battery does not cause the damage to the internal esophagus if it's ingested in the way that traditional button batteries do, but they can be used in the same way on your button battery requiring devices, if that makes sense. So the main thing is just put new button batteries in, but dispose of the current ones in a way where they're not going to do harm to anybody. And there are bins at supermarkets and places like that where you can put them in, but just don't leave them lying around until you get there.
3: Now, I took a trip to the tip this week, and I noticed at my local tip, they've got a whole e-waste recycling area. Remember last week we were talking about what the heck you do with your old laptops, et cetera? It was a graveyard of computers.
4: Yeah, it's, yeah, look, it's interesting, right? I've actually gone to the e-waste yard, and I've seen stuff in there that if you sold it secondhand, multiple hundreds of dollars you could get. Like and I'm assuming that the stuff must be broken, but, you know, it's a few quick tweaks of stuff. And
3: that's because someone like you's got the knowledge how to do it. The rest of us look at it, the majority of us go, oh, it's just too hard basket, and that's where we lose and other people make money, I suppose.
4: Huh? True. And there's a guy on YouTube I was watching, and he goes around picking up old dryers on the curb and putting, you know, often it's $5 to $10 worth of parts, and they're working again. He sells them for a couple hundred bucks, and he's earning thousands of dollars a month out of it. So there's a cottage industry everywhere, Chrissy. Yeah. And in this space, I'm glad that you're using and promoting correct e-waste recycling, because it is important.
3: Yeah, it was really interesting. One of our listeners here, I'm just reading this one here. Can you please give me some advice on my iPhone, please, Charlie? This is from Julia. She said it won't let her log into her apps this morning. I think might need a bit more information on that.
4: Yeah. Like, as in all of a sudden the apps won't, the apps won't let her log in and operate the apps as she usually would, right?
3: Tell you what, why don't we stick it out to Julie? If you can give us a tinkle back, 133-882, or text us with more information, 0487-999-882, so Charlie can give you a more definitive answer to your problem. We're going to take a break. It's 21 minutes to 9. And when we come back, we're going to have a chat with Steve McIver, who's the head of marketing and communications, GWMANZ. There's new research showing that Aussies are unaware of their EV as a backup power source. So we'll find out what amazing things you can do with your EV to keep the power going when the lights turn off.
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3: All right, team, it's 18 minutes to 9 on 882 6PR. Charlie Brown, Life and Technology. Chrissy Morrissey with you in the chair. We'd love to answer some of your calls, any tech questions you might have for Charlie. 133-882. In the meantime, we're going to find out a nifty little way of keeping the lights on if you've got an EV vehicle in a power outage.
4: Yeah, I thought we'd have a chat today with GWM. They're an EV company. They're doing some awareness and education around some of the different features that electric vehicles have, and it's a good time to look into this idea of using your giant battery in your car for other purposes other than just driving your car around. So to do that, we're talking with Steve McAver. Good morning, Steve.
29: I'm good. Well, good morning, Charlie. How are you?
4: I'm good. So is it like this? I'm on the side of the road. My car has run out of batteries for whatever reason. I don't know. One of the kids was sitting in there for a long time with the air conditioning running, maybe not driving anywhere. And it's just, I looked in the car. We had to drive home. We didn't make it. Can I get another friend to drive to me to charge up my car a bit so I can get onto the next charging station? Is that what we're talking about?
29: Well, I think maybe it's worthwhile just to point out to listeners exactly what V2L or vehicle-to-load technology is, because we've found that probably nearly 90% of Australians aren't familiar with what V2L is. So rather than just thinking of an EV as an electrified vehicle, it's now actually becoming a sort of a portable energy source. So V2L in itself turns an electric vehicle into a massive, essential, portable 240-volt power bank. So instead of the battery only sending energy to the wheels, V2L actually allows energy to flow back through the standard plug outlets to power external electrical equipment. And it's a game changer because it really shifts how we view electric cars. And it's no longer just a mode of transport that sits idle in a driveway. It's really just a mobile energy hub.
4: My uncle Steve, he's got an electric car, and when he lives in Queensland, I don't hold that against him, but, you know, I'm just joking. He's a listener. Good morning, Greg. he, when they had a cyclone come through and the power went out in the region, he just went and plugged the fridge into his car, and it was no loss of food, no loss of inconvenience. So his TV worked, his fridge worked. He even had enough power in store to run a fan, for example, to keep himself cool during the high humidity that was going on at the time. So various applications can be used by plugging into the car. But I guess my question is, where does that extend to? Like, how far can we push that feature?
29: Well, certainly V2L and vehicle to load is the main sort of output that GWM has engineered into its vehicles right now for EV technology. And that's exactly as you say, Charlie. It can be used as mobile backup, emergency backup, even for lifestyle and events. You know, you've got 6 kilowatt output there, which allows you to run barbecues, you know, an induction cooktop, lighting, sound equipment, all that kind of stuff as well. But then beyond that, there is things including vehicle to grid, which allows you to then sort of take that power and put it back into the grid. That's not a feature that GWM has yet, but is working on. And certainly the vehicle to vehicle technology is something which is on our radar. But certainly the focus for GWM right now is that V2L. And we find that, you know, certainly accessible, affordable EV driving is what we're about. But what we find is that the vast majority of vehicles really aren't taking advantage or understand what that V2L capability is. And it's a technology which, quite frankly, is amazing. Certainly at GWM, we power a number of website podcasts, et cetera, and, you know, quite often we power the entire event off the V2L technology within our vehicle. So the capabilities really are endless.
4: Yeah, you've got an event on in Collingwood in Melbourne tomorrow. I'll put the details on the newsletter, Little Sam's Service Station, where you're showing off the technology, you're showing off what it can do, and, of course, you're showing off a GWM car as well. You can go have a look at that. I'll put those details on the newsletter for everybody to check that one out, Steve. And we're going to see what this kind of technology does and where it goes, I guess, in the future, because you mentioned one type of benefit, but you also mentioned being able to, you know, charge other cars, and also this vehicle to grid idea as well, which I've heard is the selling of power onto the grid for others in your community to use during set periods of time as well. So there is a lot of innovation in this space, Steve. We thank you for coming on and joining us on the program.
29: Thanks for your time, Charlie.
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1: The Mitchell Freeway is flowing this morning. Kwinana's travelling well. No delays on the Graham Farmer or throughout the Northbridge Tunnel. It's moving well in both directions. Tonkin Highway is having a good run. Also, Roe Highway, no delays. CBD and metro areas clear. Just a reminder, the Mitchell Freeway northbound entry ramp from Stevenson Avenue and Karen Up Road is closed until 7 a.m. tomorrow morning. Cedric Street eastbound between Odin Road and Ellen Stooling Boulevard also closed. I'm Nadia Scurria on Perth 6PR.
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3: 9 minutes to nine on 882 6PR. Julia's texted back with a little bit more information, Charlie Brown. This is about the issue she's having with her apps on her iPhone. She said, yes, I didn't explain that very well. When she wanted to download an app this morning, she put in her email, then her password, but nothing happened.
4: Okay. So the first thing I would do, and this, I'd do a force restart, not a reset, but a restart of the phone. And that's just, pressing and releasing the volume up quickly and then the volume down quickly and then sliding across the, then you press and hold the power button on the side. So it's volume up, volume down, power button held. That'll restart the phone. It's probably just one of the apps has crashed or the phone has sort of had a glitch in it, and it powers it to off and then restarts it. That will fix it. Most phones, live in a consistent state of use and then in standby, and, the devices like to be restarted every once in a while. That's the way they work. They like to be restarted, but we never do it. We always leave them in standby and then using them and then back to standby, then using them. So this will probably fix it. And now if she does that, if the device still doesn't allow her to access her Apple account with the username and password, I would try logging in via the Apple account through her browser, a web browser. And just make sure that she has got her password details correct, right? Now, she probably does. If it's still not allowing her to do that, I would try resetting her password. Because I don't know, there might be something going on with her Apple account. And yeah. If you reset your password, that usually fixes the inability to log in with the password that you know is meant to work.
3: Not great.
4: Well, I've had this with Chrissy with Microsoft, my Microsoft account, where all of a sudden your password stops working. You know, what is going on? And then you go and reset your password and it works fine. Sometimes it's also a caching issue on the phone, but again, resetting your password fixes that. There's a whole bunch of fixes from resetting your password does. And it's a good idea to do it every once in a while as well.
3: Yeah, that's a fair call. Hey, Charlie, we've got a text through from Dawn who's asking, very generous Dawn, who's got a 5-year-old grandson. She wants to buy them an iPad. She wants one that's appropriate for his age. Seen some kiddie ones around online, but would like your input, please.
4: The kid ones around are often kid ones because they're just tablets with kid software on them. All iPad and Android have both got parental control software. Android shuts off at 13. Apple goes to 18. So then you're looking at, okay, you've got the device. Is it in a price that is affordable for you? That's the second thing. And then finally, it's getting them a very, very soft, durable case because they drop them. Case in point. My youngest daughter this week dropped her tablet, cracked the screen, then looks at me, and I said, I don't know why you're looking at me, because I'm not the magic fix-it man. That's your tablet. You dropped it. You broke it. And she's going, but her middle daughter, my middle daughter, her older sister, when she did the same thing, it was a $250 fee to repair it, like not worth it. So she went and got some clear plastic sticky tape.
3: Yeah.
4: Fixed it herself.
3: Good on that. We like that. We like them too. All right, Charlie Brown, the dying moments of life and technology with your good self this week. Is there anything else we need to be aware of? I believe higher phone bills are on the way.
4: Yeah, I wrote a piece about it in the newsletter. I want you to go have a read about it. There's more government regulation. There's some fines that have been hit to Optus. There will be fines for Telstra. There's more fees for the telcos to continue broadcasting signal through the air. That we call that spectrum leasing renewal. Have a read about that. And then next year, satellite direct to phone. There's going to be costs associated with that. And I'm deducing that from about middle of next year, our phone plan costs are going to go up because of all of this. Go have a read and have a think, and we'll talk about that more on the show next week.
3: Good on you, Charlie Brown. We'll speak to you next week, 8 a.m. You're listening to Charlie Brown, Chrissy Morrissey, Life and Technology.
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3: All right, team, coming up to the news time at 9 o'clock, and we're going to continue on with the digital cyber theme. We've got a really interesting guest for you after the news at 9 o'clock who's presenting at the Ageing Well Expo. And we've got a question for you. I suppose, in essence, we're looking at if Australia's digital first push is leaving our seniors exposed to cyber scams. And I want to know from you, would your parent click on a text that said, your parcel is ready? Would it be that simple to get them. 1-833-882-0487-999-882 because I know my mum, who's super cyber savvy, has almost been done this week. We're going to have a chat with Rob Jewett about the realities of renovating your home. Is it as dramatic as TV shows let on? Plus, the quiz is back. Our winner takes home a ball game thanks to Games World. It's news time, 9 o'clock.
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12: It's 13 degrees at 9 o'clock. Good morning, I'm Elise Gately. Another tragic death on WA roads has pushed the annual road toll to an alarming new high. Brianna Eddie-Bowles reports.
16: A 21-year-old man is the latest person to lose their life on the state's roads. His Toyota Land Cruiser rolled several times on an isolated road in Yuna, around 80 kilometres northeast of Geraldton, about 1:30 yesterday afternoon. He died at the scene and no one else was involved. WA's road toll has greatly exceeded levels usually seen this time of year and is on track to hit an 18-year high. It is not yet clear what caused the crash, and major crash investigators are urging anyone with information to contact Crime Stoppers. Brianna Eddie-Bowles reporting.
12: Police are also investigating an alleged attempted carjacking in the northern suburbs yesterday, which has sent a rideshare driver to hospital. The driver has told Nine News he picked up two men in Balga but was forced to pull into a Greenwood service station when he was threatened with a knife. The victim's arm and hand were injured, and he says he was then struck with a wet floor sign before the men fled. Forensic police were at the scene last night, but no details of the accused have yet been released. The Reserve Bank is expected to hold interest rates steady this month after headline inflation eased to 3.8%. The RBA has already hiked rates three times this year, with experts warning another rise could push struggling households over the edge. Finance expert Sarah Meganson has told Today many mortgage holders are already feeling the pinch.
17: One in four Australians say that they're actually right at that breaking point. They're just scraping by, and another rate rise would really tip them over the edge. Another 38% say that they're okay for now, but they really don't have much wiggle room in their budget. So combined, that's two out of three mortgage holders who are really, really right on the edge.
12: Spanish authorities have confirmed at least 19 people have been killed in a rush of migrants crossing the Moroccan border. About 50,000 people made it across. President Donald Trump warns only the Republicans can prevent such a catastrophe happening in America.
18: It looks like an invasion of a country by hundreds of thousands of people. And that same thing's going to happen to us if the Republicans don't get elected, except worse, much bigger, much easier to get into, despite the fact that we have built thousands of miles of wall. But we didn't have that, forget it.
12: In finance, the Australian dollar is buying 70 US cents.
28: With the 6PR app, you have the power of 6PR in the palm of your hand. So add it to your phone now. Perth's 6PR.
12: Australia's gold medal tally has risen to 54 on day 8 of the Commonwealth Games in Glasgow, the whole bolstered by standout performances from Isaac Bocroft in the men's 10K race walk, while Ollie Bledden took out the men's individual pursuit at the velodrome. It was a disappointment for Australia's Olympic champion Nina Kennedy, who took silver in the pole vault after failing to clear 4.7 metres, her lowest result in nearly 4 years. She's told Today the conditions in Scotland have been tough.
19: No one really jumped that high at all. There weren't any big bars, and that amazing tailwind that the sprinters have been getting all week, that is like a direct crosswind for us.
12: FIFA President Gianni Infantino's plans to sell private stakes in the World Cup have been scrapped after threats of a boycott from global officials. And the Perth Super 440 is ramping up at the Wanneroo Raceway following yesterday's practice sessions. Today's supercar events feature two 120-kilometre sprint races before tomorrow's 200-kilometre endurance-style refuelling race. That's the latest news and sport.
28: With the 6PR app, you have the power of 6PR in the palm of your hand. So add it to your phone now. Perth 6PR.
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16: The Mitchell Freeway is flowing this morning. Kwinana is travelling well. No delays on the Graeme Farmer. Tunnel's also moving well in both directions. Tonkin and Roe Highway also having a good run. Just a reminder, the Perth Supercars is on this weekend at Motor Mall, Wanneroo Raceway in Mirrabup today and tomorrow. Lane closures and speed reductions are in place on Old Yanchip Road and Bottle Avenue East. Plan ahead to avoid delays. I'm Nadia Scurria on Perth 6PR.
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12: A shower or two today, chasing a top of 17 degrees before heading to a chilly overnight low of 5. Tomorrow, mostly sunny and 19 degrees. Monday, a possible late shower and 22. Tuesday, showers easing and 20 degrees. Wednesday, a shower or two and 19. 19 again, forecast for Thursday and showers. Right now it is 13 degrees. More news at 10 o'clock on Perth 6PR.
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3: Good morning, everyone. A big thanks to Charlie Brown for keeping us informed. We're going to keep the digital theme going for a little bit of this next hour or so on 882 6PR. I was hosting the Ageing Well Expo yesterday, and I'm back there again today, and I'd love to see you down there. Toddy had an awesome time with our OB yesterday afternoon. He was just inundated.

0: called Neil Soares. Now, Neil is from a company that does these things called Nuance Glasses. And Nuance Glasses aren't about seeing well. They're about hearing well. And if you've heard me bang on about it in the past, you know that untreated early hearing loss, so just that little bit of hearing loss, and you think, oh, I don't really need hearing aids, I don't want hearing aids, I don't want people to see me with hearing aids, can have huge implications on your future mental health. So these are a pair of glasses that have been developed, and they've got directional microphones at the front to pick up conversations. And they were using them yesterday at the Aging Well Expo. People were walking around with them. So you'd be standing in front of someone, there's all these people around the outside talking, and these microphones are directed at the person in front of you, bringing in all that sound. Fantastic. Great idea. So we'll have a talk about the future of things to help us hear better a little bit later on this program. We've got our quiz coming up. It's going to be a bit of fun this morning, nice and easy. So if you want to pre-register for the quiz, now is the time to jump on, and we'll ring you back when the quiz comes on. So 133-882, 133-882, and we've got a great prize thanks to Games World, a pick of board games from Games World. A big thanks to them for getting on board this morning. So please give us a yell now, 133-882, and we will register you for later on this morning. All right, team. Let's get into our questions for the... Oh, we're also going to talk renovation, because tomorrow is the start of the next season of The Block. But I want to ask the question, is it as easy as it appears on TV? Because frankly, I would think not. So first up this morning, let's talk about something. Well, let's talk about something that's a little bit close to home. As I said to you yesterday, I was out at the Aging Well Expo, and I saw this on the rundown for today, and it prompted me to put a question to you all this morning. And that question is pretty simple. You can join in our Facebook page or here online, 133-882-0487-999-882. I want to know, if your mum or dad got a text on their phone saying to them, hey, your parcel is ready, click here, would they know it was a scam? Would they click on that link? Your parcel is ready, click here, it's on the phone, it's a text message, and it seems designed exactly for them. 133-882. Would they know it was a scam, or would they click it? It's a pretty confronting question, because the scammers aren't just getting busier. They're actually getting smarter. Gone are the days of those, don't you remember, the badly written emails from an overseas prince trying to get their money out of the country? Because today's scams really look like they come from Australia Post. They look like they come from MyGov, the ATO, even your bank, and they're landing straight onto our mobile phones, right in our hand. The good news is Australia has just marked 1 month of a new SMS sender ID register, which is designed to stop criminals impersonating trusted organisations, and early signs suggest it's working. We'll find out more about that in a moment. But the scammers are already adapting. So how do we stay one step ahead? How do we protect the older Australians that we love? Joining us this morning is Dr. David Cook, who's from Edith Cowan University's Centre for Securing Digital Futures. And he's one of the speakers, as I said, at today's Aging Well Expo in Perth, where after the show, I'll be joining him hosting the stage there. David, welcome to 6PR.
1: Thanks, Chrissy. Yeah, thank you.
0: Let's start with that bit of good news. I mentioned that Australia's new SMS sender ID register has been operating for around a month. Is it actually making the difference that we're hearing, or are the scammers already finding ways around it?
1: Yeah, look, it's a mixed message. There is really good news. So the SMS sender ID means that Optus and Telstra will, if you get a text message and it relates to only certain types of things. If you get something about MyGov and you're not sure if it really is from MyGov or about MyGov, it will come through from Optus or Telstra, and it'll have in there either the word verified or unverified in words underneath the text message. So you can look at it and say, oh, this says it's unverified. Maybe it's not real. I'm not going to touch. I'm not going to click onto that one. I'm going to let that one go. And so that works for MyGov. It works for the ATO. It'll work for AusPost, the banks, and for Telstra and Optus. So that's great. But where the confusion comes in, and this is where we've got some catch-up to do, I suppose, is that other companies, you might get something involving a parcel from Australia Post, that will give you the verified or unverified message. But if it comes from Amazon, you might think, well, you won't know. It won't. So currently,

0: that SMS register doesn't work for some companies. And Amazon, I guess, is the one that's going through to the keeper. There are loads of fake messages about an Amazon parcel, and lots of people use Amazon. If it's from the Australia Post, you get the unverified, verified tag. And if it's not from there, if it's from Amazon, you don't. So good news, I guess, for some of these companies, but there's a lot more to do. The first month has been sensational, for particularly for MyGov. It's wiped out an enormous number of scams for MyGov, but more to do on the other ones.
1: David, I know you also say that older Australians are often too trusting when it comes to text messages like this. Why is that? What is it about receiving a message on a mobile phone that makes us feel it's so believable?
0: So, yeah, look, it's a really interesting point. I think one of the things is there are some text messages that we do have to trust. So, for example, quite often people will go, if you're going to have a visit to, let's say, you're going to see your doctor, you might get a text message from your doctor's clinic to say, you're coming in for an appointment tomorrow, type Y for yes, N for no, to make sure that you're healthy or that you're not having got a cough or a cold or something. And that's a trusting message that you go, well, great, my doctor sent me that, and so I'm going to type Y for yes. And that starts a conversation about trusting text messages. So that's really good. The real bottom line question here is, who sends you these text messages? Because it actually wasn't your doctor that sent it. If we all think that our doctors are sending around text messages in between patients, we're crazy. They come from generated messages like HotDoc, or they might come from a receptionist within a clinic or from wherever you go to see your health professional. So I guess that's the starting point. And, of course, for those of you, by the way, if you do get a message saying type Y for yes or N for no, it's probably because you made an appointment. So you can trust that one. Mm. But it starts getting us thinking about other messages and treating them as if we trust them. And that's the question. That's the hard part. Which ones do you trust and which ones don't you trust? There are a couple of markers that help us to see this.
1: And what are they?
0: Well, those markers are really... For example, it will start, and you made the point about the language cleaning up. So we used to get text messages that had really ordinary language, that it was poor spelling or poor grammar, and you really knew right away that this was not someone who was a legitimate or a professional person, and so you had a question mark in your mind. AI has cleaned that up. So we've got to be really careful now, because AI means that every text message that's sent by a cyber criminal looks really professional. Yeah. But the use of abbreviations is creeping in, and that's really difficult. So, for example, I'm going to talk about some of the new abbreviations. So we'll often see, I'm going to show down on the stage today, we've got text messages that say MyGov. So you know that that's MyGov. But then there'll be other ones that just say Gov. And it's from Gov. So what Gov are we talking about? Are we talking about national government, federal government, state government, local government, or, you know, Jeremy McGovern, the old Gov? Who knows what it is? And so those are the sort of, this is where people have to actually start to use a little bit of common sense. There's sort of their gut feeling. Gut feeling still counts for a lot on text messages, and we don't invoke it enough because we get into the habit of trusting things because they look a bit more polished.
1: I think many older Australians feel embarrassed after they've nearly fallen for a scam. Is that embarrassment one of the scammer's greatest weapons because people don't talk about it?
0: Absolutely. The number of people who are too afraid, and particularly older Australians, too afraid to say, look, I've lost some money, I feel a bit foolish. It is such an important thing that if something's happened, you shouldn't feel embarrassed about that, because there are so many. One in three scams in Australia have got some strong connection with a mobile phone. So if you've got a mobile phone, it could be a text message, it could be an email, it could be an app. It could be a game, it could be a puzzle, it could be anything. And so it's no longer the case that you're the only person who made the mistake. Join the club and own up. If you've made something, come forward to people. There are loads of people to see about it, and just say, look, I think I've made a mistake here. If it's financial, talk to your bank.
1: Last question before I let you go, Dave, because I know you're getting ready to go on stage. So we thank you for spending this time with our audience at 6PR. If every one of our listeners could do just one thing today to better protect themselves or mum or dad, nan or pop, from cyber criminals, what would it be?
0: The one thing would be to make sure that you've got a trusted list of the people you know. So when something comes up in your text message that you're not sure about, just ask the question. And above all, when you see a text message, you've got that change where there's a little bit of the text part that you can touch on. I heard you talking to Charlie Brown about clicking on it. It's not really about clicking, but you can just touch the text. If it's in blue, don't touch the blue part. The blue part takes you through to what could be a really impressive looking fake website or a really impressive looking message that you might be convinced to believe. Stay away from touching the blue unless you're absolutely sure of where the message has come from.
1: Don't touch blue or you may be feeling blue. That's a pretty easy one to remember. David, really thank you for your time this morning. Best of luck with the presentation this morning at 10 o'clock.
0: Thanks, Chrissy. Take care.
1: Cheers. Dr. David Cook, Researcher, Center for Security of Digital Future at Edith Cowan University, and he's presenting at 10 o'clock down at the Aging Well Expo, and it is a free expo. So question for you, have you had to rescue your mum, your dad, your nan, your pop from an online scam? Have you had to actually step in and intervene? 1-3-3-882 or clean up the pieces? Text us 0487-999-882. It's 20 minutes past nine. We'll find out what's happening with the traffic.
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3: No major delays around the Perth CBD or metro areas this morning. The freeways are looking clear, but a few things on around Perth. The supercars is on at Motormall Wanneroo Raceway in Newark up today and tomorrow. Lane closures and speed reductions are in place in Old Yanchip Road and Wattle Ave East. And Carl Barron is on at RAC Arena tonight. Traffic signals are flashing, will be flashing yellow at Wellington Street and Milligan Street due to the foot traffic. I'm Nadia Scurria on Perth's traffic leader, 6pm.
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1: 23 minutes past 9 on 882, 6pr. Tomorrow is the first show for The Block for this season 2026. And it sort of made us think about reality TV shows, how they can give us a bit of a false representation of home renovations. Renos are less about dramatic reveals and brand partnerships. And so there's a lot of dust, there's a lot of delays, there's a lot of difficult decisions, builders, budgets. And I thought we'd have a chat with Rob Druitt, principal from First National Druitt Saunders, to talk about this today, how the dream may not match up to reality. Rob, hello.
14: Hey, Chrissy, great to talk to you again. I think last time we spoke was 12 months ago at the Salvation Army Red Shield Appeal, so nice to have another chat.
1: That's right, and I was looking back through chats that we've had on air. We used to speak a lot, 2017, 18, yeah. So it's been a while since on air. So thank you for coming on the program today. What do you reckon TV shows don't tell us about renovating for profit?
14: Well, there's a lot in it. Of course, with TV, it's all about hype and I guess in a lot of respects they make it look easy, although they do, there's a bit of drama. I mean, what a fabulous success that The Block has been and just goes from season to season. But the reality out there is quite different, although things have changed. Now, in the last 2 years, we've seen unbelievable growth in property in Perth, and even a bad renovation, quite frankly, you could have still made money. And, you know, you might have thought you were a hero, but actually, you know, the property prices went up so much that you made some money on it. Times have changed. The market's leveled out, and we can see that now. So now you've got to be very, very smart in how you approach it. I'm not saying that there isn't opportunities. There's always opportunities out there, but flipping a property, there's a lot to it, and particularly when market conditions change and we don't see that rapid growth in property that we're unlikely to see over the next couple of years.
1: So what sort of thing should an aspiring renovator consider before they reach for the sledgehammer on a property?
14: Exactly. Well, the first thing is to buy right, obviously. You actually make your money from buying the right property up front because you bought in the right location, you bought a property with the right potential, and you bought something that isn't, you know, literally falling down and the budget's going to blow out completely. So you need to do your research. So if you're a new flipper, shall we say, it's very hard because you've got to have really good market knowledge, local market knowledge, to know what are the buyers looking for, what sort of property. You've got to be able to identify that. Then you've got to find one of those properties that is undercapitalized. You know, it's a bit rough. Maybe there's been a long-term tenant in it. The landlord hasn't spent any money on it. It's really run down. But actually, you know, with a lick of paint and a bit of renovation, it'll come up really well, and not buy something that's an absolute disaster that's going to cost you an absolute fortune. And then your timing is really important because, well, it's timing in market. You've got to understand now where the market is. We're unlikely to see a lot of growth in the market in the next couple of years. We've been there. We've had a fantastic time with that. So then you've really got to add value to that property. So finding the right property is really important, and then doing the right things to it within a budget that enables you to make a profit.
1: So what sort of renovations then add value when flipping or renovating a property in your sort of experience, Rob Druitt?
14: Well, it sort of depends whether you're actually doing a renovation or what I call a refresh. Now, any of the First National agents will be able to help their sellers with a refresh of the property. And a refresh is a lot easier than a renovation. When we talk about renovations, and certainly when we look at The Block, I mean, they literally get the sledgehammer out, don't they, and smash walls down and all sorts of things happen. There's all sorts of drama. That's a major renovation, and that is a whole different kettle of fish and requires a lot more money and time and effort. But you can buy properties and refresh them, which means a coat of paint, change of window treatments, change of lighting, change of maybe floor coverings, a makeover of the garden, and maybe just a simple makeover of the kitchen and bathrooms. In that, you might spend $30,000, $40,000, but perhaps add $100,000, $150,000 to the value of the property if you do it really well, plus if the market's growing even more, and that's how you can make some money. You've got to be very careful with total renovations because a total renovation means adding to the property. And once you're doing that, you then got to think about council approvals and a lot of extra trades, and that's extra time and money. And, you know, if you're borrowing money particularly to do your flip, you've got to be very careful that you do it quickly because that interest cost can really add up.
1: And you've got to live in that house for 12 months, don't you, to realise that extra bit of value?
14: Well, yes and no. There is a little bit of a misnomer there, and I'm certainly not giving tax advice, although I was a tax consultant 35 years ago. It's a long time ago, not anymore. But, you know, talk to your tax accountant about it. But the reality is there's no time limit with the sale of a property. It's the intention. So, you know, if you do it once and you flip a property, that's fine. But if you're doing it multiple times, the tax office is going to say, hey, wait a minute, you're doing this to make a profit. So, you know, you're going to have to pay tax on it. So, yeah, there is a time period depending on how quickly the market's moving, but also depends what you do to it. If you can identify the right property that just needs that work done to it to lift it into a new price level, then you'll make money on it. And the reality too, Chrissy, in the market, which has changed for sure in the last 10 or 20 years, is that the buyers are prepared to pay for quality and pay for the right property. Whereas, say, I remember when I first started in real estate, it seems so long ago now, my goodness, 35 years ago, we're all looking for properties to renovate and add value to and so on. Not everybody's looking for that now. They're busy, both people in the relationship or if you're single, you're working your butt off. You come to the weekend or maybe even working over the weekend, you don't have time to be doing this. You just, I don't mind paying the extra, moving into a beautifully renovated, properly done property. They'll pay the premium, but you've got to do it right.
1: Yeah. Is it worthwhile building a relationship with builders, et cetera, before you find
14: very
1: a property?
14: Much. Yeah, and that takes time. And that's why it's hard if you're a newbie flipper, because who do you get? Who can you trust? Who do you know will do the right job? Because it can be a complete nightmare. First of all, you'll pay a premium and they're going to sniff, oh, wait a minute, this person needs it done quickly and they need it done straight away. And secondly, you don't want problems afterwards. So really good tradespeople are absolutely critical. We've been lucky with that over the last 10, 20 years of doing this. We've built up really good people and we have a big property management portfolio, so we have to have trusted contractors. That is absolutely essential because they also can advise you on how to save money. They say, well, look, no, you don't need to completely change those rafters. We can do this, we can do that. That'll work well and that saves you a lot of money. So you've got to find the right contractors who, one, are prepared to work straight away, you know, within your time frame, and two, maybe aren't, you know, that desperate for work that they're actually going to say, no, look, we don't need to overwork this. We just need to do this, this, and this, and that'll work.
1: Yeah. So, Rob, if I was going to start on this journey today, where's the first place you'd suggest that I head?
14: Okay, you head out and go and see as many homes as you possibly can and talk to as many agents as you can out there in the marketplace and start doing your market research, because you've really got to know the local market. What are the buyers looking for in that local market? We're in this particular market that is affordable to you. So, you know, first of all, I guess you go to your finance broker and find out how much money you've got, or you've got money in the bank, what price range you can afford. Okay, then what suburb am I going to target? What area is in high demand? Sometimes suburbs that are adjacent to a bit higher suburbs that have grown a lot, you can borrow growth off them and have properties maybe that are a little bit run down that you can add value to. And then you've got to get out there and have a look at them. You've got to get your market research to find out what they're selling for renovated and what they're selling for unrenovated. And then understand what would the cost be to refresh it or renovate it. And then is there a profit in it?
1: Yeah. All right, Rob, and if we need some real help, we can give you a call.
14: Love to. Thanks very much, Chrissy. Have a great day.
1: Thanks, Rob. Very timely reminder. I said the block kicks off tomorrow night on Channel 9 for the start of this season. I thought, well, rather than speaking to Scotty, I love Scotty, he's a good mate, but let's find out a little bit about the art of flipping homes. If you flipped a home and made a bit of money out of it, I'd love to hear about your experience. Maybe you didn't make money out of it. Maybe it turned into a money pit. 133-882 or text us 0487-999-882. We've got some of your thoughts on the digital scammers on the phone. Alina said, Chrissy, yes. I think seniors are being more exposed to scams, but I also think because we're constantly hearing about them, that we've become very aware of their vulnerability. It's generating such a lot of mistrust and apprehension. Many older people just prefer to try and avoid the digital world and therefore don't always get to enjoy its many benefits. Alina, that's a great point because there are so many great benefits. So we've asked the question this morning, would your parents click on a text saying your parcel is ready? So a bit of a scam alert awareness happening this morning. Ben has said, oh, just another bait to hook us all into digital IDs. No, thank you. One of our other texters has said, yes, the elderly are at risk of being scammed with the technology out these days. We all are, but the elderly more so. So look, that's what we're doing here. We're trying to give you the information to protect yourself and your hard-earned cash. Coming up in a few moments, I want to introduce you to a fellow who had some glasses at the Aging Well Expo yesterday. And they're not glasses for seeing better. They're glasses for hearing better. So it's a really interesting little bit of tech that's taking your hearing to the next level. And I thought I'd share it with you on the program.
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1: 133-882 is our talkback phone number, team, and we've got that great prize for our caller of the weekend. It's a $100 voucher to the Point Rooftop Bar and Restaurant on Riverside Drive in East Perth. You've got to be in it to win it. You can text us 0487 999 882. Remember, our quiz is coming up. I'll give you the first question just as a bit of a teaser. During Life and Technology with Charlie Brown, we spoke about electric vehicles. Super simple. What's the acronym for an electric vehicle? That is our first question. If you want to register for the quiz, jump on board now. 133-882 and Isaac will take your number and we'll ring you back in the next 4 or 5 minutes. But right now, I want to talk to you about something which might be the strangest thing that you'll hear all morning. How can a pair of glasses help you to hear better? And it's not about lip reading. How can a pair of glasses help you to hear better? It sounds a bit silly, doesn't it? And I thought exactly the same thing. I was wandering around this Aging Well Expo yesterday that I'm hosting. I put a pair of these glasses on after a discussion with the people at the booth. They're called Nuance Audio Glasses, and somehow they've managed to combine, you can actually put prescription eyewear into these, with hearing technology. So if you've reached the stage where you're forever asking people, can you just repeat that a bit, please? Can you repeat that? Or perhaps the family is telling you to turn the TV down. This could be a glimpse into the future, and there's more to come. And I thought, well, look, let's have a chat about this on the radio this morning. So joining us right now is Neil Soares, who's the State Director, SLR Luxottica, and we're going to have a chat about these Nuance glasses. Neil, hello. I've got to ask the obvious question first. How on earth does a pair of glasses help you hear?
0: Good morning, Chrissy. I'm so glad to hear you, and I promise not to be punny.
1: Very funny, man. Are you wearing the glasses now? Are you doing this phone conversation through the glasses?
0: Just about. I think it's an incredible pair of glasses with amazing technology built into it, right? We realized some years ago that people really get challenged with their hearing, and it's an age-related piece where our hearing just gradually deteriorates. And it's not something that you lose overnight, that you start to lose and you start to withdraw from conversations. So there's a real phenomenon about people having this cafe effect where they struggle to hear noisy surrounds, right? And they think people are mumbling or it's the background noise that's just too loud. And so we wanted to solve that problem. We also know there's a huge number of people that just have a mild to moderate loss and aren't prepared to be wearing hearing aids. So we took the hearing aid technology and we started to build it into this pair of glasses. The development actually started in 2015 and it's only come to market now in 2024. So essentially these glasses have hearing aid technology built in. It starts to discriminate speech so that you can shut out all the noise, and it has beamforming technology that focuses on someone's voice. So incredible, incredible technology. You don't need to insert anything into your ears because the speakers are, again, incredible technology that are what we call open ear technology that sits, and it's all built into the frame of these glasses. So incredible.
1: I thought it was really interesting when I tried them on yesterday at the expo. The actual speaker is at the front, whereas you all know that I wear hearing aids, and one of the things I find really frustrating is that the actual speaker is at the back. Now, I must preface this conversation by saying, if you've got moderate to severe hearing loss, these glasses aren't something that will be useful for you. These are for people who are at the start of the journey with mild to moderate hearing loss, so you know, struggling in noisy places, etc. So they're not an alternative to traditional hearing aids if you've got really bad hearing, but for those of us who've just got a little bit of hearing loss and, as we were saying, just need to turn up the TV or be able to focus on conversations, these are great. And I love that the speaker's at the front, so it's actually pointing where the noise is coming from that you want to hear.
0: Yeah, it basically has an array of microphones, I suppose, that receive all of the sound and then filters out through an algorithm that's called beamforming, and basically filters out and receives the sound. The speakers are built into the arms of these that sit just above the ears. And I think what you just called out, Chrissy, is absolutely spot on. For people with significant hearing loss, you need hearing aids, right? That's probably the only solution. But more importantly, I think for people that are just on that journey where you're slowly losing...
1: Neil, you've got your glasses on now, haven't you? Can you just move to a quieter spot because I can hear the background noise and there's someone yelling?
0: I will. I thought I would find somewhere nice and quiet. I'm at the expo, Chrissy, and there's a heap of people wanting to get here.
1: That's all right. So far away. So you're in the little background there, nice and quiet. All right. Fire away with that conversation.
0: Yeah, sorry. So what we're saying is, you know, people, the ear is the organ, but the speech and sound gets processed in the brain. And when the brain stops hearing the sound, it actually loses that sound. So what we found is that for people that start an onset of hearing loss, addressing your hearing loss early on helps your brain keep that sound. We know there's lots of research into early links with dementia and things like that. So this is a genuine product that starts to help people with their hearing, that engages in regular life, that don't have to withdraw from conversations. Because we know that when people struggle to hear, they tend to withdraw, right? And so this product starts to really help people engage in their life completely and be present.
1: Yeah. I host the Alzheimer's conference every year, and a couple of years ago,
0: right,
1: the big focus was on untreated hearing loss, withdrawal, and as you're saying, the brain just shutting off that input, literally shutting it off. And it's
0: correct.
1: It's as dangerous to your health as smoking 15 cigarettes a day, which I found absolutely astronomical, but it's scientifically proven. That noise in the background is terrible. There's obviously
0: People have just come in.
1: I see that they've just, it's 9:30, so the doors have just opened. My apologies there, Neil. I should have got to you earlier.
0: No, it's absolutely fine. I'll try and find another quieter spot.
1: Two super quick questions. First up, can they connect to your phone for people? So can you take calls? Can you listen to music? Can you adjust the settings yourself? Or are they purely about improving hearing?
0: Yeah, great question. So I'll probably answer the second one first.
1: Okay.
0: So the way the glasses work is they pair to an app on your phone. And there's a huge amount of customization. There are various presets already on there depending on the type of hearing loss you have. Because quite often when we lose our hearing, we tend to lose it in the high frequencies or the softer sounds. So you can adjust it and customize it for your own hearing. You can adjust the amount of background noise. Just unfortunately, I wish I was probably wearing those glasses for you so we could cut out this background noise. So you can adjust a whole heap of settings. In terms of being able to take calls and be able to stream from your phone, these are probably our first generation glasses at the moment, the Nuance Audio glasses. The Nuance Audio glasses Plus will be out in the market fairly soon. Let's just, it's probably still confidential on a release date at the moment.
1: Let's just say you might be able
0: to get it for someone, one of your loved ones, by Christmas. Let's call it that.
1: Okay.
0: Right? and on those glasses, we're hoping and we believe that you'll be able to take calls on your glasses essentially without having to reach for your phone.
1: So basically,
0: hands free.
1: Neil, who's we? Who's developing this tech?
0: Yeah, great. So Nuance Glasses is owned by EssilorLuxottica, the company I work for. And it was started as a small startup in 2015. It was acquired by EssilorLuxottica in 2023. And basically, they now have access to all of our laboratories, and it's a hugely supported area. Because I think when I talk about EssilorLuxottica, we want people to be empowered to lead their lives fully. Whether that's through great vision or whether that's through great hearing, we want people to engage in what's functional, what's going to remove the stigma, and what's going to enable them to embrace losing their hearing and being comfortable wearing a pair of glasses, being able to see well. You talked about prescription lenses and this, but also being able to hear in a very normalized way.
1: I'll give you one last question here before I let you go and actually attend to the people, the attendees at the conference there. You've let me try them on. What's the reaction when people put them on for the very first time? You've tried them on hundreds of people yesterday.
0: I tell you what, that is such a good question. And the reason why is we tend to kind of, the people, all my team that are exhibiting here, we take it for granted in terms of what these glasses can do. But it is fascinating. We've had people coming up saying, my husband needs this, right? And when they put it on, you look at their eyes light up and they go, I can hear you. Mm. And it's fascinating for me that people can instantly, without calibrating the glasses, without setting it up properly, they instantly realize these things have a place for them and they actually can hear better. And it's not their loved ones mumbling. It's not the TV that's, you know, too loud with all the other stuff that they can't hear it properly. It has been really humbling and so enlightening to see people's reaction when they wear these glasses.
1: Well, it's a great little bit of tech and it's a wonderful little startup. It's nice to see that it's being accepted on a bigger stage now and perhaps we'll go even further. And Neil, thanks for sharing the tech with us this morning on 882 6PR.
0: You're absolutely welcome. The background noise wasn't a setup to say, come on down to the expo, try out a pair of glasses, or go into one of our Opus and Lorben and Pank stores. It was just unfortunate.
1: Good on you, buddy.
0: Thanks
1: Take
0: so much,
1: Chrissy. Let you get ready for the onslaught there. Neil Soares is Estate Director at SLR Luxottica, and they're called the Nuance glasses. I just thought they were really cool. There's lots of stuff down at the expo that's really, really cool, and some other great innovations that I'll bring to you on the program in the years to come. Not just for if you're aging, but maybe, you know, you've had a few issues with your knees, etc., when you're playing sport. There's some really cool little bits of tech down there. Now it's time for the quiz. So I want you to put your thinking caps on. I want you to jump on the phone. Now is the time to call 133-882. 133-882. Question number one is a simple one. You need to be on the board. So what I'll do is however many people we've got, and we'll just keep going through the people. If you get it wrong, you go back on hold. And if there's enough of you, then you'll cycle back up to the top of the queue. So question number one, during Life and Technology with Charlie Brown, we spoke about electric vehicles. What's the acronym for an electric vehicle? It's a pretty simple one. 133-882. And our prize is a fantastic board game of your choice. Thanks to Games World. 133-882. It's 12 minutes to 10.
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4: There's debris on the Kwinana Freeway northbound at Roe Highway in Northlake this morning. There's TARP in the centre lane. There's no traffic delays there, but as always, drive with caution. Taking a look around the rest of Perth, the Kwinana Freeway is travelling well. No delays on the Mitchell Freeway. Graham Farmer's looking smooth. Northbridge Tunnel's moving well in both directions. Roe Highway, Tonkin Highway, mostly a good run and no delays throughout the CBD or metro areas. I'm Nadia Scurria on Perth's traffic leader, 6PR.
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10: 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Take five.
1: All right, team, I've got one contestant at this point in time, which is fantastic for Graham because he may walk away with the prize. 133-882. Jump on board now. We've got a fantastic prize thanks to Games World. It is a board game of your choice from the team at Games World. You need to be in it to win it. 133-882 is the talk back number. And we've only got 2.5 minutes left in which to play the game. So let's get straight into it. Graham, hello. How are you?
11: I'm very well. I'm having a good life, and I'm in my tether at the moment talking to you. My grandchildren are banging on the window here, so
1: don't let them
11: where
1: in,
11: they
1: Graham.
11: Go.
1: Keep them out. That's what we need. You, they can play the game if you win the game. You are contestant numero one. I can hear him in the background. Tell him to be quiet. Tell him Grandad's trying to be quiet.
11: Yeah, Leah's, she's telling me it's her birthday. Yep.
1: Oh, that's gorgeous. All right. During Life in Technology, we spoke about electric vehicles with Charlie Brown. What's the acronym for an electric vehicle, Graham?
11: EV.
1: Correct. Huzzah. What app do you use to access the Treebate rebate? And it's also the same one that you use for the fuel rebate as well. What's the app that we try and get you to use? I don't like it.
11: I'm sorry, I don't know the answer to that one. I just charge my car at home.
1: Well, I'm going to give you a clue because you're the only person playing at the moment. So 133-882, if you want to take Graham on, you can. It's something to do with servicing our state. It would be the what app, the servicing what app.
11: I'm in my 70s. I don't do technology. I'm sorry.
1: Oh, geez. Do you know, Graham?
11: Oh, old fashioned.
1: So, did you say servicing WA app? I'm sure you did just then, Graham. Well done to you, mate. If you want that Treebate app and you want the fuel app, you've got to go and service WA app. Oh, and there's some calls coming behind you, Graham, so we won't be so kind from now on. What's the name of the hearing glasses we just spoke about before the break? Did you get the name of those glasses?
11: Oh, no, I didn't. I'm sorry. You're going to have to go to someone else now.
1: All right, I'll put you back at the top, so don't panic. We'll stay on the queue. Sam and Ellenbrook, hello. Hello, Sam.
12: G'day.
1: G'day, Sam. G'day. What's the name of those glasses? It's a subtle what? It starts with an N.
12: Oh, I knew the answer to that last question. That's why I caught up. I think I joined the channel just after that conversation.
1: Oh, I'm going to put you to the back of the queue, but you might come back. Stay there. Chris in Wanneroo, what was the name of those glasses? What was the name of the glasses we talked about? A subtle nuance, what would that be?
12: I did hear that conversation. They weren't the eyeglasses, were they?
1: No, they're a subtle... No, go. Graham, would a subtle nuance help you? What was the name of the glasses? What was the name of the glasses, Graham? Was it a subtle nuance or not? That's it. Nuance glasses. Well done. Question number two, Graham. Question number four. What home renovation reality TV series starts on Sunday?
11: Yeah, I was talking on the radio.
1: Oh, we've lost Graham. Sam in Ellenbrook. What home renovation reality TV series starts on Sunday, Sam? What's the name of the show?
12: What?
1: Well done. You've got it. All right. For the win, this is a big one. When do entries for the Creative Arts and Cookery Competition at the Perth Rural Show close? Now, we're talking about it today. What's the next working day?
12: It'll be Monday the 3rd of August.
1: Well done to you, Sam and Ellenbrook. Jeez, it's a bloody task and a half. I'm putting on hold a big prize at board game thanks to Games World.
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2: 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Chris Harris is in for Mind Matters, Andrew Williams about the new Spider-Man movie. 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
3: It's 14 degrees at 10 o'clock. Good morning, I'm Elise Gately. The federal government is insisting Australia's fuel supply is secure as motorists brace for a price rise. Tony Goff explains.
4: National fuel stockpiles have nudged higher this week, holding enough petrol, diesel and jet fuel to last over a month. 44 tankers are currently en route to Australian ports. At the same time, the Albanese government's temporary discount to the fuel excise and road user charge is ending tomorrow night, adding 17 cents a litre back onto wholesale costs. As the Middle East conflict continues, fuel prices have climbed close to what they were when the relief was put in place, prompting calls for an extension. But Energy Minister Chris Bowen says it won't happen.
5: No, the road user charge is linked to the petrol excise, and that's returning to normal over the weekend.
4: Freight bodies warn they face no choice but to pass the added transport costs on to consumers. Toby Goff reporting.
3: A 21-year-old man has died in a car rollover in the state's Midwest, the 130th death on the state's roads this year. Police say about 1:30 yesterday afternoon, the man's white Toyota Land Cruiser was travelling on an isolated road in Yuna, about 80 kilometres northeast of Geraldton, when it lost control. He died at the scene and no one else was involved. It's not yet clear what caused the crash, and major crash investigators are urging anyone with information to contact Crime Stoppers. WA's road toll is greatly exceeding levels usually seen this time of year and is on track to hit an 18-year high. A military pilot has ejected from his fighter jet at the Miramar Top Gun base in the United States. The F-35 was on approach to land when a trailing aircraft reported the crash.
6: This is Fox Tower broadcasting emergency F-35 short final crash.
7: It appeared that the parachute did deploy. The parachute and a pilot ejected from the F-35.
3: The pilot has been taken to hospital. New laws coming into effect next month are set to give stronger financial protections to WA's 25,000 retirement village residents. Under the state government reforms, village operators will face a strict 12-month time limit to pay out exit entitlements after a resident leaves. Seniors transitioning from a village into aged care will also be able to direct part of that payout straight towards their new daily accommodation. Commerce Minister Tony Booty says it's the first of 5 stages of reforms to the sector, rolling out over the next 2 years. In finance, the Australian dollar is buying 70 US cents.
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3: Fremantle have recorded a club record 18th win in a season with a 37-point victory over the Bulldogs at Optus Stadium last night. The Dockers, still with 3 games remaining, have all but sewed up top spot, now 4 games clear and percentage. Coach Justin Longmuir says it's a fine balance between trying to handle the success of the season.
8: That is a tricky one for me. I said that to the players. We've got to stop and enjoy the journey and smell the roses along the way, I guess. Yeah, it's balanced because I don't necessarily get caught up in records, in case you didn't realise. It is a great achievement for the club and set our season up.
3: The Dockers will take on Melbourne at the MCG next week. Swan Districts and Peel Thunder kick off round 17 of the Waffle just after 1 o'clock this afternoon. In the 2:30 matches, Claremont hosts West Perth, Subi are at home to Perth, and East Perth travel to East Fremantle. That's the latest news and sport.
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14: There's debris on the Kwinana Freeway northbound at Roe Highway in Northlake this morning. There's still tarp in the centre lane. There's no traffic delays there, but drive safely. The Mitchell Freeway southbound is under speed at Ferns Beach Road and Kwinana northbound busy Anchortel Road. No delays on the Graham Farmer or throughout the tunnel though. Tonkin and Roe Highway having a good run. CBD and metro areas are all also clear. I'm Nadia Scurria on Perth's Traffic Leader 6PR.
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3: A shower or two today, chasing a top of 17 degrees before heading to a chilly overnight low of 5. Tomorrow mostly sunny and 19 degrees. Monday a possible late shower and 22. Tuesday showers easing and 20 degrees. Wednesday a shower or two and 19. 19 again forecast for Thursday and showers. Friday the rain should ease with a high of 17. Right now it is 14 degrees. More news at footy halftime on Perth 6PR.

0: Saturday morning at the footy with Adam Papalia and Brad Hardy.
1: Yeah, very good morning, everyone. Well, not quite Adam Papalia and Brad Hardy this morning. It's Brad Hardy, and at great expense to the management off the interchange bench, the weightlifting specialist, they're calling him Daryl Eastlake at the moment. Glenn Jakovich is in town for a game tomorrow between the West Coast Eagles and the Tigers. 133-882 is the number if you want to get involved. Terrific win by Fremantle to create the club record last night by 37 points, but you might want to drive the conversation in another area. It doesn't matter. 133-882. Brad and Glenn with you just for the hour before we head off to a pretty important game for the Sydney Swans across the road at Marvel. They take on St Kilda. That game coming up just after 11.

0: good to observe how the travelling party travels now, as opposed to my day when we used to travel. And they've got a very young group, but they seem very well connected. And I guess as when you're a young group that, you know, you're playing cards and, you know, there's pranks going on. And I was just sitting observing and I was just thinking in the back of my head, I was thinking of Guy McKenna. I was thinking of David Hart. And I thought, who's the Guy McKenna?
1: Here's
0: the
1: guy.
0: Yeah. So it was good to observe. And, we just, traveled with a group at the MCG.
1: Bit of a function last night.
0: Went for dinner and, Tim Jepp was, the orchestra of that.
1: Mickey Mouse up the front with the bats on.
0: Yeah, that was good. And Michael Roach came.
1: So we're Roachie, at
0: the,
1: just
0: the
1: go.
0: Richmond Hotel in Richmond. And then the Eagles are training right now as a captain run. And the interstate sides have got advantage this year. All the Melbourne clubs don't train at the MCG. They're not allowed on it.
1: Not allowed on it. No, well, no one is.
0: Yeah. And West Coast have got an opportunity. I think Freo get an opportunity next week against Melbourne at the MCG to be able to do a captain's run. And, you know, they're actually running out there and doing lane work and kicking and having shots for goal. So I think that's important just to, you know, fill the environment, especially for Fremantle, what's coming ahead for them in the coming weeks. So,
1: perfect day.
0: So I'm going to the game tomorrow and, we'll talk about that later in the program. But Fremantle last night, what I observed, Bradley and for our listeners, 1-3-8-82, give us a call. What do you think? But it was very combative. I think Fremantle got the job done. And the Bulldogs couldn't afford a shootout. So they closed the game down as best they could and made it combative. The one thing, look, they dominated the key areas that Fremantle have dominated in the season, and the reason they've got their 18 wins, 54 inside 50s to 38. So the Bulldogs, you need to get more.
1: You have to maximise your opportunities.
0: Yeah, that's right.
1: No, they didn't for the first bit.
0: But the one thing, they were minus 20 in contested possessions for Freo.
1: Freo, yeah.
0: What's finals footy about? So you got to square that up.
1: See ball, get ball.
0: Yeah, you got to square that up. So, look, Freo did what they needed to do. They're having a fantastic year. They pull the levers when they want to pull the levers because of their fitness level. I think they're coaching really well. I think their leadership on field is pulling the levers before the coach upstairs sends the runner down with the messages. That was probably Freo 2 or 3 years ago. By then, the game's gone. The side's already got momentum. They've already kicked another goal, whereas the senior players are really taking control of this ship, which is exciting for Fremantle supporters.
1: Yeah. We'll take field calls from Docker supporters and anybody else for that matter. So obviously we've only got an hour, so get in early and have your say. Got plenty to get through. Jacko wants to touch on a little bit of waffle too a little later on in the program. Let's kick it straight off to Eden Hill. G'day, Peter.
2: G'day, boys. How are you going? Brad, I rang up about 5 weeks ago. I don't know if you might remember. I spoke about Freo's midfield and how I think they're struggling. And again, I then took a plane to Adelaide to watch the play in Adelaide. And again, 13-2 against, up to half time against, Port. And again, last night, I just think, you guys know this, when you play finals football, the whole team and players lift to another level. My sense is Freo, unless they get some serious work in the engine room, and Youngie steps up to the plate and plays a lot better than what he is. I think Freo are going to lose any final they play because they're not going to get it out the midfield. Jacko got it a couple of times last night, I think in the third and the fourth quarter, but in the main again, they are still not winning their fair share, and whilst the stats might say differently, properly out the middle, like you get the tap, goes straight to a player and off it goes. You got Newcombe in Hawthorn, he knows how to play the game, and he's turned a corner this year. And again, I'm just struggling to see our midfield when it's going to need to be done in September, winning enough of the ball straight out the midfield to win the game.
1: Well, two things, Peter. One, I do remember your call from a few weeks ago and identified that. And two, Jacko was just talking about that off air, Jack, and you've got a thought on that as well because you just touched on it briefly that, you know, finals footy does come combative and it does become contested ball. And I've got a little bit of sympathy for Fremantle in that area because they're at the top of the ladder. They can't drop down. And I just get the feeling that there's a few blokes treading water here at the moment.
0: Yeah.
1: You know, they look not quite as engaged as they probably want to be come September.
0: Yeah. They just look like they're having a few little flat spots. And that's understandable. And people say, oh, they're
1: that far in front.
0: Yeah. Cause they're that far in front.

0: They've secured top spot. That's right. So the thing that I find with finals football, when there's a dominant team, there's five that can win it, Brad. Probably four that can win it. Brisbane, Freo, Hawthorn, Geelong. Who else can win it, Brad?
1: You leaving Sydney up?
0: Well, yes and no.
1: Yeah.
0: But you know what I'm saying?
1: Those qualifying finals are going to be paramount.
0: Yeah.
1: So for those four teams,
0: they are the benchmark at the minute, and opposition analysis is zeroing in on Freo right now, and they'll be. Everyone loves a front half game, and Freo, they've got a dynamic front six. Mm. Their three tools are the best in the competition. As far as their synergy is concerned, the way they operate, they work. You close down Tracy, well, you're not going to close down Amos and Voss. You close down Voss and Amos, well, Tracy, he'll hurt you.
1: Well, that was last night. Yeah, they got two out of three, right?
0: Yeah. So that's a powerful weapon. Bolton and Coe down there, Switkowski. Their front six is the most powerful six they've had in the history of their club. Mm. So opposition are going to put a lot of
1: resources. And that involves supply.
0: Supply. So you go back to our caller, the midfield.
1: So 50-meter arcs.
0: Yeah. So from my perspective, the way Justin Longmuir has got to now assess. He's got to change a few things up. He's got to have a few ace up his sleeves. Mm. Whether that's throwing his midfield around a little bit, because they're going to target Sorong, Brayshaw. The thing with Sorong and Brayshaw.
1: Well, and the young bloke. Yeah. They're going to look at him.
0: They're going to go right hard at him. Mm. Sorong kicks goals, which is good. You want your midfielders to kick goals. I want Shea Bolton to start kicking a few more goals as well. He was serviceable last night, would you say? Shea Bolton?
1: Yeah, he was one of the, they're all steady. That's the best way to describe it. They got it done, as you said.
0: But I like Warner's game, so.
1: Sorong kicked two goals, one where he tackled, Ed Richards trying to get out of the second tackle, and one where, he got picked out beautifully by Davidson.
0: So, Warner, 28 possessions last night. They're going to require him, to have a big final series. Hayden Young, we know. You got, Erasmus. They're the ones that are going to step up and ease the load.
1: Well, you know Young will, because he's class, and him and Bonapelli cancelled each other out last night. They virtually went head-to-head for a large part of the game.
0: They've got a lot of firepower, Freo, and he's going to have to mix it up a little bit so they're not too reliant on Young and Murphy Reid or Sorong. So the roles that they're going to play, they've got to be mindful of the fact that come first final, and we're getting ahead of ourselves as analysts, but we know that August is cancelled out. I mean, they could lose every game now and they're still going to get a two home finals. So, and they're not going to do that because you don't want to flirt with form and momentum, but it's now going to get real serious for them. This is the work, the preseason, the 18 wins, that's got to stand for something. Mm. And that means a grand final appearance. And then once you're there, Brad, you've got to win it.
1: You've got to be in it to win it.
0: You've got to win it. Mm. And that's what faces them. A lot of challenges, a lot of analysis, and a lot of zeroing in on their key players. They're going to get tagged heavily now.
1: Yes.
0: When I say tag, it's going to be combative. See ball, get ball, which you mentioned before. They're not going to allow Murphy Reid the time and space that he's been enjoying this last month or last 6 or 8 weeks. It's all Australian form.
1: Sure. 1-3-3-8-82. Come and join the conversation, Brad and Jack, up until 11 o'clock. Shortened version of Saturday morning open line today. Let's go and clear this commitment so we can pay Jacko's airfare. This is 6 PM.
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3: The roads are running smoothly this morning. A few delays on the freeway, including on the Kwinana Freeway. It's under speed at busy at Anchortel Road northbound, Mitchell Freeway southbound, under speed at Burns Beach Road. Northbridge Tunnel's moving though in both directions. Tonkin and Roe Highway having a good run and no delays throughout the CBD or metro areas. Don't forget, there's that debris on the Kwinana Freeway northbound at Roe Highway in Northlake. It's just some tarp in the centre lane. Just be aware, but there's no delays. I'm Nadia Scuria on 6PR.
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1: 21 past 10 with Brad and Jacko. Many thanks to Chrissy Morrissey. She'll be back again tomorrow morning from 6. Let's hit those phones, Jacko. 133-882. Plenty of people lining up to have their say. Out to Carlisle. Steve, how are you, sir?
13: Good day, Brad. How you going, mate? Good day, Jacko.
1: Steve.
13: Yeah, Brad, I just want to say well done to Fremantle last night. I had to go all the way because I know too, I'm glad Fremantle gave me fiance a bit of a birthday present yesterday because they won last night because she's a Fremantle supporter. And also, her name's Jodie because she's related to Michael Waters, Brad.
1: Oh, and, fantastic.
13: So she's a related cousin, they are. And, that was a good win. I had to go all the way. Commiserations to Western Bulldogs, Brad.
1: Oh, that's all right, mate. We're okay. Okay. When are you getting married, Steve?
13: Beat Melbourne next week and have they win the grand final this year, right, Brad?
1: Okay, get on you, Steve. Well done and congratulations on your nuptials. Yep. Hope it all goes very, very well. To Westminster, g'day, Jerry.
14: Yeah, g'day, Brad, and g'day to Jacko, the man that has more junkets than a politician.
1: Hello, Jerry.
14: Yeah, how you going, boys? Listen, Michael's just out of interest, or more curiosity more than anything, can you guys remember the last time an on-field umpire actually reported a player? I can't think of it. But they always just step back. I don't believe they bother reporting anymore. They leave it up to the cameras, don't they?
1: What was there one not recently? I can't recall it because I don't always listen with the sound up, so I don't. Sometimes I thought there was one recently where someone may have been reported by the umpire. But yeah, anyway, what does it push your buttons, Jerry? Do you think that should be more, or do you think that you're happy with the MRO system?
14: Yeah, I don't know. The umpires don't seem to have to worry about taking responsibility for making any decisions. It's like the in cricket now. You know, it's one of the best jobs in the world now. As long as you can draw a square in midair, you don't have to know anything. but anyway, just out of curiosity, boys, that's all.
1: All right. Well, there's a lot of people out listening who will probably know the answer to that.
0: It was always theatre. When the umpire would blow his whistle, come in at 100 miles an hour, Hardy, he'd grab you, like, not grab you, but he'd turn,
1: grab your attention.
0: He'd turn you around to look at your number.
1: Yep.
0: And then he'd reach to his sock and get his little pen and paper.
1: Yeah.
0: And then the opposition crowd were in raptures because Hardy was getting reported at East Fremantle Oval. That was theatre.
1: Yeah.
0: But they've taken that away from the game, obviously, because, trial by video, everything's captured, the MRO is going to get you anyway.
1: Well, there's a lot of things that people consider old that are still valuable, you know. And, you know, we see with the Brownlow this year, it's not going to be an issue. You wouldn't think with Dacos should be, you know, that far in front, doesn't matter.
0: Yeah.
1: But, you know, remember the old days with Ross Capes and Mike Ball and all those, Ray Montgomery and the WA ones I'm talking about and over here, a lot of the umpires did carry a notebook in their sock with a pen. Mm. You know, and what they do at quarter time, they say, you're number 3 for West Coast Eagles, they went well in that quarter, and number 21 for St Kilda went well, and that's how they used to collate the data. Now they get to look at the data rather than the not. So anyway, it's a good point that you raise, Jack. Tamadora Bay, g'day Wayne.
5: Hey, good morning, Brad. Thank you for your show, and Glenn, when you were in the grand final, the first year that the Eagles won the grand final, were you carrying any players in that team that were out of form, or was it a fully informed team? And the reason I'm getting at the question is that with the Dockers, I still feel that they're carrying Fredericks. Now, is there an opportunity to drop Fredericks and replace him by a couple of players in the Peel that are doing really well now in the next two games prior to the grand final? I don't think that Fremantle can have the luxury of having someone running from the half-back line to the half-forward line, then all of a sudden when the game's over, kicks two goals and gets a high mark for it. I don't think that that's right. I think that the grand final will catch a few players out, like Jakovic, Glenn just said. He rattled off some players from Fremantle, and not one of you mentioned Fredericks. So are we carrying, is Fremantle carrying Fredericks? And if so, for what reason? And again, you can't afford in the grand final, mate, everything turns to different things. So I'll be interested in your reply. Thank you.
0: Wayne, you can never take a fully fit team in a final series. You're always going to have a few that are struggling a little bit, but the thing is, what is Fremantle's best team? What's Fremantle's best team to win a grand final and cause havoc to the opposition? I would play Frederick. Look, he still has to keep performing. He had 18 possessions last night and 2 points. He's got to hit the scoreboard. For me, the running wingman that he is with his pace, Brad, on the MCG, he can get out there and get the fast game going. He excites his teammates, catch the opposition out, get it over the back. You've got Tracy, you've got Amos, you've got Switkowski at the ground level, and then obviously Paddy Voss as well. So it's important that you get your best team. What that looks like, Justin Longmuir and his match community say, well, this is our team, and you build everything around it. You're going to get, unfortunately, hopefully it doesn't happen to Fremantle, but there's always a sad story. Someone does a hamstring or there's a report or this last year. Tom Stewart got concussed last year in the prelim finals. Yes. So,
1: on the flip side, I mean, they've got another small dilemma, which is a good one to have, is because McDonald played so well last night.
0: Very good.
1: Cox is out resting at the moment, but I don't think there's any way he's going to hold him out. But then do you shuffle your magnets around trying to fit McDonald in, or do they even need to go that tall?
0: Well, it puts more pressure.
1: And you've got Darcy. If you don't go with Cox, you go with Darcy or vice versa. So
0: but to Wayne's,
1: nothing's in granite.
0: Yeah, that's right. But to Wayne's point with Frederick, he'd want to play some good footy in the next three games. To assure the match committee, say, we're going with him. But if he has another bad one and has another two and then three and he's really off confidence, the opposition will pick that up and then it's a weak link for the team. And the match committee have got to make a decision. They've got to make a decision. You can't go into finals with players, as you know, Brad. You can carry one or two, who are, you know, integral to your team, and they generally stand up. They turn it around in finals.
1: Yeah.
0: But if you're hoping for a home crowd qualifying final for Frederick to get going at Optus, sorry. It's they're going to get caught out.
1: Yeah, and the other unwritten rule is you just can't take injured players in the finals. We've seen that too many times.
0: Yeah.
1: Come up stuck. I knew somebody would have it. Let's go out to Lathlane. Jeff, he's the oracle when it comes to the umpiring question. G'day, Jeffrey.
15: G'day, Brad. G'day, Jacko. How are you going, fellas?
1: Yeah, good.
15: Yeah. It's all about the umpire, of course. So the last time I can recall an umpire reporting someone was when Zach Butters got reported for cheating or whatever he called him, what he was doing. So that was the last time little sports bet guy.
0: Yeah. Last year.
1: Okay. Yeah.
0: He did report him.
1: I've just got this thing.
15: Was it earlier this year, I think?
0: Oh, is it earlier? Yeah, I'm not sure.
1: But I know what you're saying, Jeff. Look, as I said, I've just got this vision in my brain where I felt as though someone, but I'm not sure what code it was because I love watching the rugby league as well. But because I think there was a cause where there was, the bloke should be reported. And I think the umpire said, stay away, Glenn. He's on report. You know, and I thought, I was just trying to work out when that was.
0: Yeah.
1: And somebody might remember that.
0: Zach Butters, that was correct. Yeah. He did get reported for, calling the umpire cheat.
1: Yeah.
0: Which he, we'd never got to the bottom.
1: In the wet night, that night, and got the 50 metre penalty.
0: 50 metre penalty.
1: Go, was that against Hawthorn?
0: I think it might have been also.
1: Yeah. Anyway. No, that's a great, well done, Jeff. Good stuff. We appreciate that.
15: Thanks, guys.
1: That's of a different version, but Jerry might have been thinking about, not Barry Hall and Staker, but some along that line. Yeah. There hasn't been too many.
0: When someone's punched someone, and the umpire's come out of somewhere.
1: I mean, most of those tummy taps and all that sort of stuff are done by the MRO.
0: Yeah, that's the cash king, mate. Just the AFL Christmas fund, just cashing in. Ching, ching, ching.
1: Capital revenue, they call it. Yeah. It's just gone 10:30 here, 133-882. Let's check traffic and other things going on 6PR.
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1: Yeah, Brad and Jacko with you this morning, 1-833-882. You got one. He's never far away, Adam Papali, but give you a suggestion. It's probably the one I was thinking of, but I just couldn't remember the right teams.
0: I was going through my archives of research here, and then Adam Papali texts me. So Ben Ainsworth got reported. From Carlton hitting bumping Harley Reid.
1: Right, yep.
0: But then it got thrown out.
1: Yeah,
0: but that's the one you're talking about.
1: Yeah, where
0: they come in to remonstrate.
1: The West Coast come in to remonstrate and they
0: and
1: said,
0: the umpire says, he's on report. And yep. we called that game, so yeah.
1: Yep.
0: Thanks, Adam.
1: I thought it was something like that. Good on you, Paps. And, you turn right today with Archie, not left into, business class. To Bayswater. G'day, Jeff.
4: Oh, hi, Mark. Hi, Brad. I was just wondering if you can answer the question about an umpire, which no one seems to know. Why does an umpire, when the ball is going out of bounds, the umpire throws the ball in sometimes on the boundary line, and then sometimes he comes in 2 metres or whatever it is and throws it in there. I'm not sure.
1: I'm with you, Jeff. I noticed that. I did ask the question. I haven't got a definitive answer on that, but
0: I think
1: it's optional, isn't it?
0: I've got the answer for you.
1: Is it optional?
0: No, one does weights and the one that has to come in doesn't do weights.
1: I mean, it is optional. I see that a lot because sometimes, particularly down in the deep in the forward pockets, where you think, oh, well, it's right next to the behind post, it'll just throw it in from there. But they come in 5 metres.
0: Yeah.
1: And you think, oh, hang on. But I'm getting frustrated. I don't know about you. Even last night I was watching and Jackson and Tim English are both exponents of the ruck work, etc. But they're pushing each other in the back all the time because the ball was too shallow, you know, because they're scrambling in the end. And of course, the other umpire, the umpires there don't penalise either one for doing that. It's quite weird. But they do come in. A lot of them are coming in 5-7 metres because they're lacking depth in their throw-ins, Jack. They got one job.
0: I'm amazed at ruckmen. Even some of the most best ruckmen don't work this out. And I'm talking Gaunt. I've seen Jackson do it. Seen Cherry do it. I've seen Grundy do it. They start that far back. Right? As a ruckman, if you want to get an easy free kick, start in front of everyone and let him come into you.
1: Yes.
0: Now, you've got one eye. You know where the ball's going to land. Because roughly
1: you hope.
0: So you keep one eye knowing where your opponent is. But if he's going to scrag and try and get around your big frame of 110, 15 kilos, he only has to just get you across the neck or the head. And that boy goes, but free kick.
1: Drape an arm over the shoulder.
0: Yeah. Because you've got a couple of dopey ruckmen that come in really aggressively. And Marshall's one, Draper's the other one. He's just all arms and elbows
1: like
0: and legs.
1: Baby giraffe.
0: Yeah. And it just amazes me, especially if you want to, when the game's going to get tight, and it's going to get tight in the next 6 weeks, Brad, you've got to take every little advantage you can. And one of those is if you can dominate in the boundary throw-ins as a big, you look at Moss, you look at, I know we're going back, Cox did it well, Stephen Michaels, they never gave front position.
1: No.
0: And T.I. was a bit different because he could leap and come around and flick the ball over to the back to Noel Carter and yourself and you run onto it.
1: Even like young Edwards the other night from Peel, who was playing for Geelong, you know, like he was up against an experienced campaigner and he gave
0: great
1: one
0: example.
1: Free kick away.
0: Yeah.
1: But he boundary throw-ins, he was running, he was trying to jump over or around him and take that advantage of his athleticism.
0: And now because you've got so many players around the ball, you don't get that tap it to the space at the back and then a fast,
1: put it at your feet or whatever.
0: A quick player could
1: spike
0: run onto it. So from a ruckman's point of view, you've got to get everything right because it's so much of an advantage. If the dopey opposition ruckman wants to come in late and you know the umpire is going to be shallowing the throw, you anticipate it's going to be shallowing the throw, well, you're in prime position to get impeded.
1: Well, Exactly.
0: So,
1: good question, Jeff. Well done. Yeah. Thanks for that. To Beckenham. G'day, Muzza.
6: Yeah, g'day, Bulldog Radio. How are you, boys?
1: Yeah, you're going well.
0: Yeah,
1: you're going well. We're actually going to drop St Kilda and the Swans. We're going to do South Fremantle's game today.
6: That's it. It's for the Bulldog Radio boys, for the big radio, maybe. Hey, boys. Yeah. Hey, I was at the game last night. Not that we'll never go to a Freo game, but the boss paper sort of goes, so we went. I didn't think it was a very highly skilled game. But like you're talking a few minutes ago, boys, Freo still have a way to go yet if they're going to even make the grand final or even win it, because it wasn't a very high scoring game for both sides last night. And there's certain players like the Nest and a few others, and Bolt didn't do a lot until a bit later in the game, but didn't do great. And the Bonds had a quiet game as well, I thought. But Freo still have a way to go yet. I think they're going to get to the grand final and win it, because when the pressure goes up, they have to lift another notch or 10. To even get there and win it, and then also got to work on the skills and the pressure and all that kind of stuff, boys.
1: Yeah, I think we've all been around long enough, Muzza, to know that it's on the day, and you've got to bring everything on the day.
0: Yep.
1: We spoke about it, many, many times, back in my day, Jack, before, even prior to yours, and, it was 80% preparation, 20% was left to chance on the day. Now it's 95-5. You can see that.
0: Yeah.
1: You can see the disposal efficiency is out 5% one way or the other. That team nearly, the more proficiency wins.
0: Yeah, Brad, we're in a two-team town, and the narrative of the last 4 weeks, and it's only going to grow, is everyone's going to have an opinion more so how Freo are going to lose it, or they're going to they haven't got the finals pressure experience, and they're going to give all the negative aspects of Freo. They've got to lose one soon and so forth. Well, I've flipped the coin here, and that is people have got to worry about Freo. Teams have got to worry about the three-pronged forward attack that is so lethal. Tracy, what he's doing at the minute, he's unplayable. He's unplayable. And they go through him. And why wouldn't you? He is a monster. And contested Mark Ball. Their midfield is very, very strong. Their back line is well led by their captain. Their half back running. Frederick, we mentioned that. If he can get pace on the ground and get speed on the ball. So Fremantle got a lot of aces up their sleeve. So whilst everyone's trying to pick holes out of Fremantle, maybe look at the narratives and saying, well, Freo have got a lot of firepower at the minute. So you come at us. You come at us and you bring everything you've got, and we'll see what, we'll meet in the middle somewhere and we'll see what you got. Let's go for it.
1: A couple of things to consider, and one of them is the element of lady luck. I mean, you need that.
0: Always.
1: And the other one is the game's played on grass, and people forget that. I mean, when you look at it, and you look at the lineups on paper, and it doesn't matter if it's a cricket game or a soccer game, and say, oh, yeah, well, Milan's much more, much better than, England, and it's, et cetera, blah, blah, blah. And if you just play it on that basis, you'll be out of the game.
0: Yeah.
1: But you can't do that.
0: No.
1: And you see that, last night. I mean, it was quite on paper. Fremantle were a 5, 6, 7, 8 goal, did better side, and they get it. And what's it worth? What do they build up at Optus now with Wharfie time and all that sort of stuff? If you're going to play Fremantle at Fremantle in Perth, is it 3 goal advantage? Is it 5?
0: It's north of 3. It's north of 3, minimum 3 for me, and given where they're at now, this aura that they've got about themselves and Wharfie time and their crowd, the hostility, I reckon it's close to 4 to 5 when they're up and running.
1: Yep.
0: So that's a massive advantage. You said a bit of lady luck. I agree with you that you need some element of luck, but I think good teams make their luck as well.
1: Yeah.
0: The other aspect that I look at Freo, where they're so reliant on Sarong and Brayshaw, well, they're not so much. They're spreading the workload. And what finals does, Brad, and you played it with South, and you saw some players, Morris played well, T.I. played well, you played well, but you had a few others that stood up that weren't household names yet, and they seized the moment.
1: Well, Warner's that bloke for the moment.
0: Exactly. Warner, yeah.
1: But again, as you say, when you get to the pressure situation, it's not always the external pressure of the opposition that gets you.
0: It's the internal. it's a little bird in the back of your head.
1: He's trying his hardest, but Davidson and the Davidson example, Davidson last night, Davidson and Murphy Reid was a terrific battle, and I thought Murphy Reid's going to do him in here, and he stayed on his feet, he won the ball, and then he kicks it straight to Sarong, and you think, mate, What's going on?
0: I like Matthew Johnson. I mean, kicked the goal last night. Yep. He's one that could pop up in a prelim final and kick two or three.
1: Yep.
0: So that's the opportunity that gives
1: Fremantle Hawthorn back in those days.
0: Exactly. So Neil Erasmus, he could have a day out, and he's a very capable player. So Fremantle, I'm talking about these little aces up their sleeves.
1: Somebody's got to stand up.
0: Someone's got to, you know, join the party.
1: It's Abel Davis. G'day, Sean.
7: Yeah, g'day, fellas. My question, we're a month out from wild card round, and I just want to see what your thoughts are. I had a look. So the gulf between 10th and 8th last season was 3 wins. As it stands going to this round, there was 2.5 wins between 10th and 8th. So the reality or the prospects of 10th really doing anything is pretty small. A couple other points. I looked at it. I don't know where the AFL stands with it as well. I would have thought they'd endorse it. But you look at the final day of the final round, they've got 3 dead games, and I would have thought surely St Kilda Gold Coast put that on to create some intrigue, but even the AFL missed it. So just want to know, what's the thoughts with wild card? Is it a good idea or not? Because I just don't see those teams doing anything.
1: Yeah, it's not for me. Paps and I've had a bit of fun with it ever since the concept was breathed life into. It's not for me. And I also see it in a little bit of a way too. So all of a sudden, and take this in the spirit of spent, 5th and 6th get a large advantage.
0: Massive advantage. And I just want to, I don't mind the wild card game in the sense it's creating a lot of interest in our game, Brad, right? Yep. But the AFL should have done this year, and I hope it doesn't affect Fremantle given their position they're in. If you finish on top of the ladder and let's say they're going to get 20 wins, right? They're going to win next 2 out of their 3, right? If they get 20 wins this year, then they earned the right between April and August to get the best advantage to get to grand final day.
1: Mm.
0: There should not be...
1: On top of 2 home finals.
0: Yeah, on top of 2 home finals. That's right. This bye, right, has to be after the prelim final because the wild card game happens. There's a bye for the top 4. Top 6?
1: Mm-hmm.
0: Yeah, top 6. So 5th and 6th get a week to freshen up more than just as equally as Fremantle.
1: Yes.
0: So what's the difference there?
1: What's the bonus?
0: What's the bonus for Freo? I prefer them to continue to keep playing. That advantages Fremantle. Doesn't advantage 5th and 6th because they've got to keep playing, keep playing, keep playing. Freo then win their first qualifying. They get their rest there. And then on prelim final, and now with the concussion protocol, we don't want anyone to miss a grand final. Tom Stewart missed one last year because that's the rule, and we obviously support that rule for head knocks. But to miss a grand final?
1: Yeah.
0: So...
1: And Sean's very valuable contribution because, you know, it's as it stands, 7-10, 8-9. Well, yeah, you might get lucky on the day. 10 might beat 7.
0: Yeah.
1: But, you know, it's not going to happen 5 times.
0: It's a matter of interest. It's revenue. It's more finals. We know where it's leading to.
1: 133-882. Keep the calls coming through. Don't forget, 11 o'clock will go off to Marvel Stadium where St Kilda hosting Sydney Swans over there. This is 6PR.
8: Traffic. Got something you want to say? You're in the right place. This is Perth 6PR. Give us a call on 133-882.
9: There's debris on the Mitchell Freeway southbound at Reid Highway in Balcatta. There's a ladder in the right emergency lane. Traffic slowing though, but proceed with caution. No other major delays around Perth. Just a little slow Kwinana northbound at Anchortel Road. And of course, that reminder, Supercars is on this weekend at Modern Mall Wanneroo Raceway in Nirrabup. It's the Bosch Power Tools Perth Super 440. Today and tomorrow, lane closures and speed reductions are in place on Old Yanship Road and Wattle Ave East. I'm Nadia Scuria on Perth 6PR.
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1: And great to have your company, Brad and Jack, through for another few minutes. Let's squeeze a couple in, Jacko, to Bell Divers. G'day, Pete.
18: Hey, g'day, fellas. I was watching the game at the pub last night, actually at the Pace Hotel in Cronulla. And in the first, I only got to see a little bit of it because there's zebra people, but in the first quarter, there was a bulldog run down. The Fremantle guy pursued him for a fair while and got him, and he held the tackle for a fair while, and Blake had heaps of time to actually get rid of the ball and dispose of it. And only at the very end, as he started to go down, did he actually think it was a good idea to get rid of it. It should have been ball. Everybody in the pub called ball anyway, so...
1: Yeah, you're right, Pete. I think it was Schwitzkowski, wasn't it? I think it was. But I'll raise you one, Pete, because there was I think in the third quarter when Scotty Wester's boy got Luke Ryan, well and truly.
0: Yeah.
1: And then so swings it around a bit.
0: And then Darcy Cameron, we called it on Thursday night. He swung around three times, and the umpire finally called hold on the ball.
1: It's chook like that, mate. Unbelievable. That's why Scooter's got our mate Dean Margetts on Monday nights to Belga. G'day, Scotty.
19: Hi, guys. Last night in the game, I know the Western Bulldogs are winning as a centre, but the thing is, with the old Dockers, we wouldn't have won that game. With the new Dockers like this year, the back line is standing up. Jordan Clark, Oscar McDonald stood up. These players are standing up. Don't forget, they can't tag Murphy Reid or Bolt, but they can't tag all the midfielders. So that's a good sign as well for going forward into the finals.
1: Yeah. I've always maintained, I don't care how many guns you got. You go in with three. You pick out the top three that you want to try and negate in another fight, you know. And once upon a time, it was Sarong, Brayshaw, probably one other, you know, whether you go targeted on Tracy or whatever. Yeah. That's where you centre your... but now, I mean, it changes from week to week, doesn't it? You know, because most clubs have got that a bit deeper than they used to.
0: And the unicorn that they have is obviously Luke Jackson.
1: Yeah.
0: He's a ruckman mid.
1: Well, I thought English did a good job, really good job.
0: They
1: sort of both had their moments.
0: And English is, he's an A-grade ruckman. But he's a great player.
1: When you get to finals, as you say, there's probably going to be more likely a ruck rover type player in the Pondampelli Crips size who are going to try and run with Luke Jackson. You know, because some of the lumbering ruckmen can't do it.
0: Well, they won't be able to match his you know, the way he covers the ground and the fact that he can go forward, take a mark and kick a goal. That's worth its weight in gold.
1: What's happening in the Waffle today? You should have been.
0: Yeah, no, the Waffle is an exciting part of the season is now with big games. West Coast take on the Bulldogs at Mineral Resources Oval today. So the Eagles, they're 7-7 this year. So they've had a not too bad year, given the fact that they've had a couple of horrible ones. But Subi Pressing, they're in the fifth spot now. They play Perth at Sullivan Logistics. East Fremantle and East Perth. East Perth are the ones that are fighting with Subi for that fifth spot, I reckon. Claremont should get the job done against the Falcons, and Peel Thunder have got to go all the way to Steel Blue Oval. That's a tricky game, but Peel Thunder right now.
1: Didn't mention the Moss Street Fairies. What are they doing?
0: They're playing at Goodgrosser Park. They're playing East Perth.
1: Okay. All right.
0: So right now it's Peel Thunder.
1: How are they going, the Moss Street Fairies?
0: I don't follow it too much, Brad. So they're second last on the ladder.
1: Oh,
0: so, yeah.
1: We follow it then.
0: Yeah. Let's see how from
1: our we want to get out at least one more.
0: No, I think West Perth have got that covered.
1: What about tomorrow? Give us a chat. This is a major game for West Coast Eagles
0: big
1: fans,
0: yeah,
1: club,
0: yeah,
1: coach, everyone. I mean, you're playing Richmond or a basket case.
0: Well, they should win this game.
1: But you don't want to get beat tomorrow.
0: Yeah, don't want to get beat tomorrow. It's a big game. I'm looking forward to Rip Bezzo playing on Lynchy.
1: Yeah.
0: Yeah, Tom Lynch. They go right through Tom Lynch.
1: Well, he's a winner for us because we were all pushing for him. We were saying, why isn't Bazza getting a game? Why aren't they playing the young bloke?
0: Yeah.
1: Why aren't they? And he never really got that opportunity. And all of a sudden, you know, you had Gimby go down, who's been a terrific player for them, and they've found a couple.
0: Yep.
1: Shock horror.
0: They were really concerned about his footy at the start of the year. He was just meandering through the Waffle, wasn't going on that well, hadn't come on. And then his last 8 weeks, he got that opportunity. His last 8 weeks have skyrocketed, and I reckon now he's one of their key defenders.
1: What about Lindsay? How am I going to get him back in the side?
0: Is there anything we should just say to the opposite? Yeah, it's an interesting one. It really is. There's something there that we're not privy to, but I'd be playing him ahead of a few other players and get games.
1: What's the problem with the West Coast Eagles? The execution, as they say.
0: Well, they got a fundamental lesson.
1: If he's not the best kick, he's the second best kick in the club.
0: Yeah, they got a fundamental lesson last week from Fremantle on pressure and skills. And they collapsed in their skills last week. Mm. They were horrible after quarter time. They won the first quarter, but after that, they just couldn't hit a target through the pressure that was given to them. So, their tallest side, they're going to play three talls in their front half. The tallest side they've sent to the MCG.
1: Well, you can do that because it's a kick between every line.
0: Yeah.
1: So, you can't do it on the small ground, but you can at the MCG.
0: Yeah. So
1: what I mean by that, you can kick the ball from fullback to halfback, halfback.
0: They should win, Brad, but look, they've lost their last three against Richmond, and I think Richmond are going to get themselves up. Mm-hmm. It's just this one, what'd you say? It's 80%, 90% and what?
1: 95-5.
0: We'll be going at the 5%.
1: Sorry, fly home if they don't win that one.
0: I might have a few things
1: thanks
0: to say
1: for making
0: on the
1: effort
0: back
1: to come in today. Really appreciate
0: thanks,
1: it.
0: Thanks, Brad.
1: Paps is on the plane to Adelaide, and stick around because straight on the other side of this, we're going across the road to Marvel. It's our 3AW commentary team, St Kilda versus Sydney, in a vital game, particularly for the Saints. Thanks for listening to Saturday Morning Open Line.
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1: Yeah, about 45 seconds away from going to Marvel. Jack, quickly, let's go through them. St Kilda, Sydney.
0: Sydney.
1: Hawks, North.
0: Hawks.
1: Port Adelaide, Giants.
0: Giants.
1: Blues or the Lions?
0: Lions.
1: Suns or Melbourne? Mickey Pember's listening. He loves the D's.
0: I'm going Suns. I don't know why.
1: Oh, my.
0: They're going to win one soon.
1: Unbelievable. And, of course, you're going for the Eagles, hopefully, to beat the Tigers tomorrow.
0: And Crows. Beat the Bombers.
1: Yes.
0: Well, you missed one there.
1: I thought it was a bye.
0: Thanks, Bradley.
1: Take some time, Jack. Go well. Enjoy yourself.
0: Will do.
1: Stick around. First throw up coming up your way very, very shortly. It is the St Kilda versus the Sydney Swans at Marvel Stadium. Your commentary team from 3AW. Paps and I'll be back again this time next week for another edition.

0: both sides in pursuit of their finals aspirations will have much to mull over as far as the injuries go. 16-11-107. St Kilda losing by 19 points. End up 13-10-88. 19 points is the margin. What we'll do back in the studio, if you'd be so kind to follow, we'll just move it round a little bit before we get down to the rooms. We'll do the 3AW player of the day or the evening or afternoon, I should say. Lee, are you doing that or is Richo?
1: Richo's doing that for us this afternoon.
0: Go right ahead, Matthew.
2: All right. Max Hall, honourable mention. I thought he was really good for the Saints, as was Brad Hill. He just keeps running. But I've ended up going one vote, Cal Wilkie. Just a brick wall down there. He took intercept marks and had 26 disposals for the Saints. I gave two to Nick Blakey, who did the same, had four intercept marks and just always creates, had 28 disposals in the end. He died out of it, but Nosiah Wanganeen Miller still kicked three goals and had 24 disposals. For the Saints, nine score involvements, the second most on the ground. Four to Chad Warner. I just thought when the game was there to be won, Chad was there in the second half when the whips were cracking. And Errol Goulden, just thought he was outstanding all day. His poise, his ball use, he was involved in 10 score involvements. He kicked the goal himself. Seven clearances, 34 disposals, 650 metres. I gave him the five.
0: And Matthew, I know this sounds... I had a bit of trouble picking him up because he's actually put a rinse through his
1: hair. He's looks different, doesn't he?
3: You can blame it the new look.
2: Yeah, you can blame it on the chlorine in the pool, whatever, the sun up there in Sydney, the salt water, but it's just the blonde tips.
4: Goulden's become a little bit golden.
3: Yeah, he has. And he wasn't in the boats because he had a really bad first half, but Heaney really lifted too.
2: When
3: the game was in the crunch, you know, Goulden was pretty good all day, as you said, but Blakey and Warner particularly and Heaney, they started to get involved in the game, and that was when the Swans had their best patch.
2: I mean, halfway through the third, we were sort of wondering if Heaney was going to get going. And look, he's probably stiff to not get a vote as well in the end.
3: Well, it was mainly second up, an outstanding sort of second up, but pretty poor early.
0: Lee, what can you make of Sydney as far... Fremantle's credentials are absolutely established, but there's a few vying for that second spot. What are your thoughts?
3: Well, they actually are. They might hold on. I mean, they've probably got to lose a couple of games in their last three not to hold on to probably to that second spot. So it's really, really close. But I don't know. It's like today. I mean, it's the same group of players that were struggling halfway through the third quarter, then had a terrific last 40-odd minutes, the Swans. So even though they're likely to fit that top four, I mean, obviously they got clear at the top of the ladder, Fremantle, but then Sydney and Hawks. Well,
2: compared to like Freo, more even across the board.
3: I'd say so, yeah. But certainly Sydney and Hawthorn, and of course the Lions. They're the ones that have been the closest to that second position.
2: I reckon the Lions are going to end up being the biggest challenger. I just feel like they're timing it pretty well against.
3: Well, they play Hawthorn next week. That's going to be a critical game in between those two.
0: Let's head down to the Victoria Sydney rooms. The players are still out on the ground. With the injury report, thanks to D-Pete, the ice gel now available in extra strength. Feel it work, Jackie. Always read the label and follow the directions for use. You should be on double pay today.
5: There was a bit going on, wasn't there? Will Edwards is the major one for the Swans. A nasty lower leg fracture. He'd be off to hospital. He looked like he was in a world of hurt. James Rowbottom has a suspected broken hand. He ended his game in the first quarter. Tom Papley looks quite sore through his lower legs. He pushed through that today. And Isaac Heaney had a little stinger to his right shoulder. He was grabbing for that for most of the game. For the Saints, there's a few to watch. Jack Silvani has a dislocated right shoulder, so he's in the rooms at the minute on the green whistle. Tom De Koning has an issue with his left hamstring that he tried to play through. And Nosiah Wanganeen Miller looked like he got a knee to the ribs, so he had a lot of bandaging around his abdominals late in the game.
0: Excellent work, Jackie. The Star 21 goal of the day, celebrating 20 years of magnificent service, keeping you connected. Who was it today?
4: Saints just determined to try and hold it in. They don't. Papley, a little runner, has gone through. He almost found an underground passage with that. It's a goal of the day for Star 21.
6: Star 21, we keep you connected.
0: And I know you can nominate any amount of them, Tim, late, because they really come with the flood, but that was the one, I think, that absolutely cemented the victory for the Sydney Swans.
4: It was, Todd.
7: Incidentally, no less an authority than Tony Tardio, Damien Tardio, has reported that in that game at Carlton that you were referring to earlier, the Blues won by 80 points.
0: Right.
7: 1998, round 17. Damo didn't...
0: You don't want to remember most about that?
2: Damo doesn't miss any Carlton results, does he?
0: Well, I want to remember most about that game. Some bloke said, just another free to Carlton. John Nicholls got up and looked at him and he said, you've had the last four, and those cold blue killer eyes. The bloke didn't speak, I think, for probably about 4 months after that.
2: Oh, wow. Harvey O'Choa is just drilled one from the point of the 50 in the boundary line, and that'll be it down there.
0: Yeah,
2: in
0: around the grounds. 13-15-93 Hawthorn. To what was that?
2: Have a look at this, Tone. Just have a look at this kick from
0: Charles. We are on radio.
2: That's all right.
0: That's all right. Thank you, Matthew.
2: I'm just.
0: I hope you're looking at Jackie as well. So there is a drilling goal at Launceston from Marby or Chol, who not before a really tough fight that North Melbourne has put up late in the game with around 4 minutes remaining. It is Hawthorn out to a 17-point margin, I think it is, but I'll just confirm that as soon as I can. 93 to 76, what's that? That is 17 points over North Melbourne. Let's go down to the victorious rooms. All thanks to Tobin Brothers, the Tobin Brothers Funeral, celebrating lives. And head down now to Jackie for the team songs, and there'll be some pretty weary, but I would think a bit of a melancholy air in those Sydney Swan rooms.
8: Yeah, well, it was a pretty dramatic day in the end on the injury front, so no doubt a few mixed emotions for the team, but there are plenty of fans in here now who are packing in here to see them and celebrate this team song here. I'm just watching the last couple of players are turning the corner now. Nick Blakey, that one there. So they're just going to make their way into the circle. I reckon they've got a fair bit of energy to sing this one out despite the dramatic injuries that they've had today. And I can just see Mills will be the last one. He's just making his way in, and as we've become used to, small baby in the song, so this might be a little bit quieter than normal. Here we go, guys.
9: From the sky, whenever the odds be great, I'll be strong. Sons will go in and win overall. But our loyal sons are marching always to victory.
0: One or two of the Swans. The big story of the week, though, over the weekend, I should say, will be the injury to William Edwards, an awful, horrible looking.
2: I feel so sad for him, Tone, because it's taken him a few years to get in, and he gets in, and then this happens to him.
0: Late in the game, Hawthorn by 16 points. That wraps it up here from Marvel Stadium. On the other side of the break, we're off to the North Sydney Oval for the historic Australian v Ireland AFLW clash. Good luck to our very own Libby Birch in action. Right across Australia, whether you're in Perth, Adelaide, relays taking us. All thanks to McDonald's. This is 3AW Football.
10: On Perth 6BR, this is The Catch-Up with Russell Collette.
11: We're coming in a bit early here. 3 minutes past 2 o'clock. Thank you to the guys there at 3AW. What a great game. I knew that Sydney were going to fight back the minute that they goaded Matty Richardson into potting them and declaring saints. I don't think they kicked another goal after that. But it's funny how sport works out, isn't it, mate?
12: It sure is, mate.
11: You were listening at the same moment and indeed, you were thinking the same thing. I thought, oh, he's gone early. He's gone before three-quarter time. They're sitting second on the ladder for a reason.
12: I think they call that premature adjudication.
11: Absolutely. Yes. And he was trying to back away from it later, but no, too late. Matty will learn from doing that. I hope you enjoyed the call there from 3AW. Plenty more footy coming your way. We're here until 5 o'clock this afternoon, 2 until 5 o'clock. Love you to have your company. And we've got some big news here for this Saturday. It's backed by popular demand. We've been asked by that many people, both Andrew and I, what's happened to the Carrington's Music Griller Quiz?
12: Yes.
11: And it's back.
12: That's right. You know, I heard a buzz on the street, thought it was a beehive. It's all about the quiz, Rusty.
11: Mate, it's back, the music quiz. So if you're a bit of a music aficionado, today's your opportunity to get back into it. We only do it usually on during the summer months because it's we just don't have enough time in a two-hour program. We've got 3 hours today, so we're bringing it back. It'll be in the final hour of the show. If you want to register to play, all you have to do is call. and 133-882 and register with Katie. Now, oh, mate, I'm just going to say to you too, I've got this little bit extra time, which usually is a news hour.
12: Yeah.
11: Guess what?
12: What?
11: See that cake out there with 19 candles on it?
12: I do.
11: Do you know what that's celebrating?
12: No, tell me.
11: Our wonderful producer this afternoon, Katie Ruska, has been at this station for 19 years.
12: 19 years.
11: 19 years. Oh, must have started here when she was about 8, I think. Goodness. 8 or 9 years of age. Isn't
12: that's
11: that
12: something? Incredible. 19 years. Oh my God, she barely looks 19.
11: Yeah, exactly. Incredible. Well done, Katie. Congratulations to you. 19 years and one workplace, and you are one of the bits of glue that keep this place together at times. I tell you, I do. When things go wrong, I look to Katie.
12: Oh, my goodness. I just came in here and I had 100 questions about what do I do here, Katie, the footy, the blah, blah, blah. She knows everything.
11: She
12: and
11: does.
12: She's a great human being as
11: absolutely.
12: Well. We love you, Katie.
11: Good on you, Katie. And well done. 19 years. So when you're ringing in, congratulate Katie for us, please.
12: Yes.
11: 133-882. You know we love your calls at any time. We also love your text messages, 0487-999-882. We're up and about a bit. I've just got back from holidays.
12: Mate, I can see the colour in your face.
11: Oh,
12: you're looking good.
11: I tell you what, I got some sun.
12: Play some golf.
11: Played plenty of golf, got plenty of sun.
12: Yeah.
11: What else did I do? I bought a scooter.
12: Did you?
11: Left it up there at my mate's
12: lovely.
11: Place there.
12: Better than renting. You get your own, you take care of it.
11: Yeah, and the thing is, I just like to be, it's not a powerful big bike or anything. I just like to get to the shop and back, down to the golf range and back.
12: That's it.
11: You know.
12: Yeah, don't
11: just
12: go
11: those
12: fast.
11: Little things.
12: Go slow. Oh, my goodness. I left the satellite link up there, Rusty. That's what happens.
11: Well, I thought that was me on the scooter. I thought I was just taking off, mate. 6 minutes past two, 16 degrees currently outside, getting down to 5 overnight. Ooh. It was a nice, cool one last night, too. Back up to 19 tomorrow. Don't forget, we're here again tomorrow between 3 and 5pm, just wedging us in between the football games at the moment. But we love your company tomorrow. The wonderful Tracy Godfrey will be joining us, and we know how popular she is.
12: Mm.
11: Remember, just before 3 o'clock, if you send in your name, your suburb and your date of birth, we'll make sure you get a reading, and we'll also make sure that your age is not given out over the radio. We need the date of birth just to get your pathway number, and that's what Tracy needs to get the information from the galactic pathway that she finds.
12: Indeed, she does.
11: She's a great connector for us.
12: Cosmic connector.
11: And Brad Short will be in also. Brad Short talking life hacks, a bit of motoring.
12: Good. I've got some questions for him too.
11: Oh, you have?
12: Yeah, car related.
11: But you are the second opinion, don't forget.
12: I try.
11: And he likes you to be the second opinion. You're the backup. You're the backup to his main game, which of course is motoring. But he also has some life hacks for us too tomorrow. That's between 3 and 5. Now today, we've got a busy show also for you. The wonderful Shannon Lush will be with us to talk all matters domestic. She's the queen of clean. So if you've got any issues, if you've been thinking about what was Shannon's potion or what was her remedy for this or for that in my house, today's the day to get the answers through. Shannon will be joining us this hour with all of those incredible uptakes and probably a bit more about who she is. We always find out a little bit on the weekend.
12: I love that.
11: She lowers the guard for us.
12: Yes,
11: and
12: indeed.
11: It's good.
12: Hey, Rusty,
11: before
12: we move on, I just want to throw a curveball at you. You don't know this is coming. So you've been away.
11: Okay. Yep.
12: All right, now I've got a question for you.
11: Okay.
12: What is the world's longest city name? Do you know this? The longest city name in the world.
11: No, I don't.
12: Could be Timbuktu, but it's not. Do you
11: it's
12: know
11: not
12: what it
11: Perth.
12: Is?
11: It's not Perth.
12: It's certainly not Perth. Do you want to hear it?
11: Yeah, let's go.
13: กรุงเทพมหานครอมรรัตนโกสินทร์มหินทรายุทธยามหาดิลกภพนพรัตน์ราชธานีบุรีรมย์อุดมราชนิเวศมหาสถานอมรพิมานอวตารสถิตสกทัตยะวิษณุกัมประสิทธิ
12: ์ No joke. About 160 odd letters in that, and it's actually the real name for Bangkok.
11: You're kidding
12: I'm
11: me.
12: I'm not. There you go.
11: One,
12: fun fact.
11: Well, you need more than one night in Bangkok to be able to get through that. Goodness gracious. We stopped a couple of nights in Bangkok. Bit of fun there.
12: Great shopping, great eating. Amazing.
11: Oh, yeah.
12: So good.
11: A big city.
12: Huge.
11: Massive. Everywhere you look, there's people.
12: And the public transport
11: perfect.
12: Is incredible.
11: Yeah.
12: So good.
11: Yeah, and it's such a thriving city. It's busy, busy, busy. Good people there too.
12: Yep.
11: Lots of good people. So we'll be chatting aviation. And travel with, of course, Tim Collins. He'll be joining us this afternoon. Tim's always a lot of fun, the top cat.
12: Yeah.
11: And if you have any questions about either aviation or travel, you can give us a call as well. Also, Ming Johansson will be joining us to chat all things technology. Ming is a wonder at anything to do with technology. So, and you can't make a silly call to Ming. If there's something that has been annoying you at home, if there's something that you're trying to get fixed, You can call us this afternoon and Ming will fix it for you. That's how good she is. And she was even so good. Remember over summer when she was in here and all of a sudden we had a problem we couldn't fix over the airwaves.
12: Yeah.
11: Ming went out and fixed it at a lady's house in South Perth.
12: Oh my goodness.
11: What a great dedication to our audience.
12: She's a, she is amazing. She's a national treasure.
11: She is. Absolutely. So Ming Johansson, CEO of marketing Jumpstart is her company. She'll be talking tech and AI is the other big topic at the moment. If you want to know more about that, hang around with us this afternoon. As we get into the show, don't forget, you can call us anytime, 133-882. You can text us 0487-999-882. Now, also, just quickly. Today, because we're doing the music quiz, there'll be a couple of prize packs up for grabs. Here we go.
12: Yeah.
11: Call of the day or texture of the day. Probably get a couple of tickets to Revival House.
12: Good spot.
11: But if you play in the music quiz, the Carrington's Grill of Music.

0: trick.
1: Brilliant.
0: Amazing.
1: Brilliant, mate. And look, it is a great, great prize. And also, if you are the runner-up, so we don't say second place or loser. If you're the runner-up in our music quiz, you still get a couple of tickets to go to the theatre at a Revival House, a cinema.
0: There are no losers in this game. No,
1: absolutely not.
0: When are we playing that? After three, is it?
1: Just after four, I think.
0: After four.
1: In the final hour. Oh. So that'll keep us going right through the afternoon. You keep us going with your text messages, 0487 999 882. And you can call us at absolutely any time, 133 882. Now, mate, before we get started, the last little bit of housekeeping I've got for us is...
0: Yes.
1: Last night,
0: yep.
1: I went to a concert.
0: Yeah, I didn't see you at the footy. Where were you?
1: I went to the Crown Theatre.
0: Okay, and what's on there?
1: A Diamond to a King.
0: Right.
1: Remember Peter Byrne?
0: Yes.
1: We had him on.
0: He's good.
1: Incredible. And Damien Mullins, he was performing Elvis.
0: Yeah.
1: Peter... just in the afternoon before the concert, got the croaky voice.
0: Oh, no.
1: During rehearsals.
0: No.
1: And then went into meltdown, thought, hang on, well, not meltdown. He went, I've got a lockdown here. I've got a problem.
0: Get the vapor drops out, hot toddy. What did he do?
1: I don't know.
0: Understudy?
1: I said Difflam.
0: Difflam?
1: That's what I said. Or
0: hot toddy.
1: Black tea with lemon and honey.
0: Yeah, that works, but exchange the black tea for whiskey. It's called a hot toddy.
1: Yeah,
0: hot water, lemon.
1: How much whiskey can you have before you go out to perform an hour of Neil Diamond?
0: A nip or two, I reckon.
1: Oh, yeah, it might work. I'd love to know other people's cures for this. That's what I go with, but I'd love to hear yours today. 0487 999 882. And mate, just quickly, it was one of the best concerts.
0: Really?
1: It was incredible. Full house.
0: Yep.
1: Great atmosphere. Great sing-alongs. Everyone got up on their feet. Lots of dancing, a lot of just good camaraderie, fabulous catalogues of songs, and a standing ovation at the end.
0: So Peter made it on stage, did the performance.
1: Did it, and then Damien got on, as Elvis, and then the Australian Symphony Orchestra was there right through. They had a couple of fantastic backup singers.
0: Yep.
1: It was a show and a half, and they will travel it again.
0: Yeah.
1: If they travel it again, you cannot miss out on getting there.
0: I certainly will.
1: I will be there again.
0: All right. Well,
1: I'll even be there if Doc was applying again. That's how good it was.
0: Okay.
1: That's a big call for me. But there is another big show coming up tomorrow. It's an important one.
0: Yeah.
1: It's a special benefit concert being held right here in Perth at the Charles Hotel tomorrow afternoon, and the benefit is to for a whole bunch of Western Australia entertainers are getting together, and they've arranged a special benefit concert for Brenton Fosdyke, who just needs a little bit of help. And this is what I love about community, and I love this about our music community. Music's very healing. Well, I saw that last night officially at the Crown Theatre. People were up and about. And people were having a great time, and that feeling of community was something else. When people all join in together around music, special things happen. And this concert tomorrow is at the Charles Hotel, Sunday, August the 2nd, kicking off at about 4:30. To join us to talk about it is former drummer extraordinaire V Capri. Who else? The Divers, a Skydiver, a Magnificent Seven. He has been in nearly every big band in WA. Alan Simpson joins us. G'day, Al.
2: Hey guys, how you going?
1: Really good, mate. I really love the sound of this, where the local musos are getting together, the music industry here in WA getting together to put together this concert to help out Foz.
2: Yeah, he's come down with some pretty horrible situation. He's a full-time musician, even at his age. He does the Neil Diamond show, but his solo work, duo work, he works a lot. And now he's been struck down with this horrible thing, and he can't move. So he's got a long time in rehab, and so we need to raise some money for him.
1: So the concert's on tomorrow night, mate, kicking off at 4:30, if I'm right?
2: Yeah, like I call it, a big box of chocolate, something in there for everyone. This Fozzie's band, which is called the Hobby Band, and the guys in this particular band, they've pretty well made the foundations of what the music industry is today. These are the guys from the late 60s, 70s, and they still perform. They're still very good. You've got his band will be on first. Special guest singers, you'll have Ray Van Ross, Dennis Broad, Jenny Wren, Wayne Pride. That's in the first part of the show.
1: Fantastic.
2: That goes 4:30.

0: Then after that, we do a bit of an unplugged section in the middle where we've got the return of Brett Keezer.
1: Can't believe you've got Brett back out. Fantastic. I love him, mate. He's absolute living legend. What's Brett been up to?
0: Not a lot. He sort of walked away from the industry many years ago when he left Innocent Bystanders, and not a lot, but he caught up with me. We had a good talk with him, and he's thinking of doing something, and I did throw the hat in the ring. I put my Bob Geldof hat on there for a minute and said, do you want to come in on this and help? And he goes, yeah, of course. He's there.
1: Great.
0: Michael Videlli.
1: Brilliant.
0: Michael Videlli will be there with Gerard Monique, and then the final part of the show, which is like the rock and roll part, and that's when you've got like the all-star, some of the best singers in Perth around today, you know. You're looking at Ian Falk, who recently finished playing with 80s Underground. They haven't been performing now, so he's back on stage. Chris Murphy, Denise DeMarkey, brilliant, which is the sister of Susie DeMarkey, of course.
1: Yep.
0: Matt Milford, Craig Pinkney, Wayne Green from the Phantoms.
1: Brilliant.
0: Dave Crosby from Ice Tiger. So he's on the bill as well.
1: Mate, this is a great step back in time, really, for a lot of people. Some great names there from the past. And as you say, they were the foundation of all this wonderful live entertainment industry we have here in WA.
0: Yeah, music was very buoyant, you know, from the mid-70s. I mean, the dream time was probably 80 to 80, 86. That's when I peaked. Made a hell of a lot of money and bought a lot of hair dryers, as you did back in the 80s with V Capri. We had a lot of success. So did many bands. It's not quite the same as it used to be, the industry now. It's very restaurant-orientated, where when we were back in the day, you used to queue up to get into the overflow and the raffles and all the big barns that were specifically built just to accommodate for the size of the crowds.
1: And the Charles Hotel always had a queue, mate.
0: Charles has been there. I mean, the Charles Hotel is probably the most authentic experience if you want to get a pub the way it used to be. It's still the same. Carpet hasn't changed. Paintwork's still the same. And they still have bands on every week.
1: Exactly.
0: So it's, you know, and it's incredible. It's on Fowle Street, which is easy to find. Mass amounts of free parking. That's one thing I hate. When I go to a venue, if I can't park within 10 metres of the stage, then I don't do the gig anymore.
1: Mate, Dave Gleeson, when he was performing with the Angels, actually said it was his favourite venue in Australia to perform at, because he said the minute you went in there, you felt like you're back in the 80s.
0: Well, it smelt like you're back in the 80s, that's for sure. It's got that kind of unique pub rock. I mean, anyone that used to go and see all those bands growing up, and we're all kind of in our 60s now, if not a touch more, but anyone that used to go and see bands back in the, say, early 80s through to the 90s, that was an experience that no one today in the hotel industry ever sees. It's just not done that way. Everything's now based on what TV screen is working with what game. You know, you can't start the band until the footy game's finished, and you can't play too loud because someone eating their chips is a little bit concerned in the restaurant area. But well, Charles, mate, you get to the Charles and it's just good luck. Just count four and you're off.
1: It's so good.
0: And it's non-stop entertainment. We've got Johnny Gray. I don't know if you remember Johnny or not.
1: Yeah.
0: The old DJ used to be at the Cloverdale.
1: Absolutely.
0: Dragged him out of retirement. He'll be there filling in some of the gaps when they change over.
1: Fantastic, mate. This is
0: everyone's donating their services. They're all playing for free. They've all donated.
1: Yeah.
0: I just put the call out. I've done it a few times in the past.
1: Of course.
0: And, you know, every person I rang, they said, Fozzy will do it. He's a great guy.
1: Yeah, mate. It's such a great opportunity, too, for people to relive those days. And if you've got young people, like I've got my boys now in their 20s. We're going to go tomorrow night, just so they get a feel for how good some of this talent was back in those days, because they haven't lost the talent. The talent's still there. They get blown away that we used to be able to go and see bands. You used to be able to have the express paper, get it out, open it up. You had a choice of 20, 30, 40, 50 top-line bands that you could go to and pick the venue. And all the venues were live, and all the venues were fantastic.
0: Well, it's concert. It's like a mini concert. All the bands had their own PA system, their own trucks, you know, semi-trailers, had 100-can light shows, full-time roadies and front-house guys, lighting operators. That was all part of the pay packet that we used to hand out each week. But in saying that, you know, you'd be getting 1,000 people a night at $5 a head,
1: you
0: know, Friday, Saturday, Sunday. So there was good money back in those days.
1: And when $5 was a jug?
0: Well, I mean, yeah, now, I mean, you know, to go and see anything now, it just costs a touring act. I mean, I don't bother to see many of the touring actors. I look at the price. I remember going to see Gary Glitter at the Wacker for $4. Now I'm paying $400 to go and see someone. I go, wait, and he looks like an ant with the seat that I've got. I just go, nah, I'm not doing that. Those days for me are over. I do play occasionally with Mag 7. I've got one coming up the following Sunday at the Green.
1: That's beautiful, mate. One of the old favourites.
0: Well, I picked the Clarine, but again, plenty of parking, and I can park my car because I have to set up my own drum kit now. The roadies are gone.
1: Oh, no.
0: And I've only got to walk like 10 metres, and the drum kit's on the stage, and that's the requirements now. Forget all the drinks and all the special, you know, lollies that you have to have backstage. They're gone. It's just like, how close can I get to that stage?
1: And you've got to cut back on the hair products too, I think, Alan.
0: I'm not too bad. A little bit of gel, you know. I've been lucky enough to maintain most of the hair products that I've... no hair dryers anymore. That's a little bit uncool.
1: Very good.
0: If we had the gel back in the day, if we knew about the gel in the 85, geez, I wouldn't have to... No, don't need a hairdryer anymore.
1: No, absolutely not, mate. This is going to be big. Now, tickets are still available online. You can go, or you can get them at the door at this stage, but that's only guaranteed until the place is full. Once it's full, there'll be no more admissions. $40 at the door. It's $35 per ticket. And you can go to try booking right now and book your tickets.
0: Yep.
1: Tickets, I know, are selling extremely well. So that's why I'm saying maybe don't take the punt on just rocking up and walking in. It's a thing we do a lot in Western Australia. You may not be guaranteed to get in. And it's a great opportunity, as I said, not just for us to relive those great years with these incredible talent that's putting their time in for free, but also to bring along maybe the next generation or the generation after and let them experience, as long as they're over 18, let them experience what life was like for us back in the 70s and 80s.
0: I mean, it's true. I've done a couple of these shows where I put some big acts, big things like local acts and that. And a lot of the people used to come and see us back in the 80s and that, they've all got kids now in their 20s. And they bring their kids and you speak to some of these kids and they're just blown away. They go, we don't see anything like this. You know, it's like, you know, it's big lights, big sound, it's loud. You know, people are dancing, all having fun. Because that generation, you know, the 60-year-old today, Their first experience with a pub back in the 80s was that's what they're used to. Big PAs, big queues, lots of people. You know, massive big pickup joint back in those days.
1: Yeah, so mate, for many people it was. I wasn't that fortunate in those days, Alan, but I used to bat a lot harder than I have ever done before, mate, in cricket, I can assure you. Al, it's always good to catch up with you. All the best for the show tomorrow. We'll see you down there. This is, again, doors open at 4, am I right?
0: Yeah, but 4 o'clock, and the first band starts at 4:30.
1: Yep.
0: That'll be the hobby band, which is more of the lighter cabaret, the older style sort of the way it used to be done. And then we go into around the 6 o'clock mark, we go into the deli and Brett Keezer doing their unplugged sort of thing.
1: Yep.
0: And then after that, around about 7 o'clock-ish through to 8:39, that's when all the so-called rock stars will come out and crank it up.
1: Brilliant, mate. Look, we're on air until 5, but I'll be straight from here to the Charles, I can assure you, and we're looking forward to it. And I cannot wait to see Brett Keezer. He is just great memories there from the days at the Overflow and Innocent Bystanders, and what a brilliant talent.
0: He started writing songs again, and that's where we got contact. He sort of came to me to see what he can do, and I said, well, best thing you can do is just, first of all, get your name back out there. They, a lot of fans have been some bystanders. He was a good songwriter.
1: Absolutely.
0: And so to get him back on stage just to see him, he's like the rest of us. We've all aged a bit.
1: Yeah, but that doesn't matter. The talent will still be there.
0: Yeah, you know when you're looking at that Vika Pre poster online and try and work out which one I am. Shouldn't be that hard, mate. I haven't changed much in 40 years, you know.
1: Stop it, Alan. You're too good, mate. You always were one of the pin-up boys. Always a bit like the drummer out of Duran Duran, yes. They used to say. Yes. They say, gee, he looks like the drummer out of Duran Duran.
0: I always model myself a little bit, you know, not copy, you know, not tribute, nothing like that. I always like the image and the playing of Roger Taylor from Queen, the other Taylor.
1: Okay, all right.
0: The blonde with the big drum kit and the big sound.
1: Yeah, and the big hair. And the big hair. Yeah, well, I know, mate. Always a snappy dresser.
0: You'd do 45 minutes, mate. You'd do 45 minutes and your hair would be wringing wet. You'd go, this is not a good look. You'd race out the back, plug in the hairdryer, put your head upside down, buff it up and get back on for another 45 minutes.
1: Unbelievable. Mate, always good to catch up with you all. I look forward to seeing you tomorrow down there. It's at the Charles
0: Hotel.
1: Sure
0: you do, mate.
1: It's a concert for Fires. This will be big. Well done to you and everybody who's putting in their time and efforts there to get behind our local WA musicians like Brett Fosdyke. Get on your with the concert. Concert for Fires, Charles Hotel tomorrow. Try booking for $35. You can get a ticket right now. Or you can take a punt and maybe get it at the door at $40. But that's at your risk, not at mine.
0: Pay cash. You'll get in quicker. And please, if you're going to pay cash, bring some $10 notes with you. Because most people are going to pay $50 and get a $10 note back.
1: Yeah.
0: I'm sort of prepared, but you never know, do you? Imagine running out of $10 notes at the pub.
1: It can happen, mate. It can happen. Then again, they can always leave an extra $10 there for the benefit.
0: That's it, you know.
1: Good on you, mate.
0: It's for a good cause.
1: That's right. Good on you, Sam, mate. All the best, mate. Look forward to seeing you there tomorrow.
0: Thanks for catching up. Thanks for the promo, mate. Good on you.
1: Good on you, mate. There you go. Alan Simpson, always a great talent. As I said, some of the biggest bands to ever play the West and live performance here in the West. This is your opportunity. Grab your kids. Grab a couple of your kids. If they're over 18, get them down there. It's a Sunday session. It's an early start. It's an early finish. It'll be finishing around about 8:30 tomorrow night. Doors open at 4. Get a good position if you want to get there at 4. And you'll need to get there probably prior to 4 o'clock because the doors open then. That's when all the good spots are taken up. Or just be like me and just get there as late as you like and just make your own way through and just enjoy the experience that is the Charles Hotel. It's a concert for Foz. It's on tomorrow. When we come back, we're going to go cleaning. With the Queen of Clean, Shannon Lash, it's 27 minutes past 2.
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1: And our 19-year veteran here at 882 6PR, our producer, Cardi Ruska. 19 years she's been here. Don't forget to congratulate when you call in 133-882. She's taken a whole number of calls in regard to that interview with Alan Simpson, Simo, regarding this concert, mate.
20: Yeah, I can't wait. I'm going to be there to see Tim Count.
1: Tim from The Frames?
20: Yes. Legend.
1: Famous. And such a good bloke.
20: Really good bloke. Talented.
1: And Holly's dad.
20: That's right.
1: And yes. Holly was out there doing an outside broadcast the other day. Oh, there's it goes again.
20: I don't know what I'm pushing,
1: mate. That's all right, mate. You're doing a good job. Now, listen, this concert. So people have been calling in. They want more details. I'll do it slightly for you.
20: Yeah.
1: It's tomorrow. So the concert is tomorrow.
20: Uh-huh.
1: Doors open 4 o'clock. Live music starts from 4:30 p.m.
20: Yeah.
1: Show finishes at 8:30 p.m.
20: Good.
1: Best way to get tickets, yep. Go online right now and go to Try Booking.
20: How do I spell that?
1: TryBooking.
20: Okay, good.
1: TryBooking.com yep. And put in Concert for Foz, F-O-Z.
20: All right.
1: Concert for Foz.
20: Yep.
1: $35 a ticket.
20: Yeah.
1: All the funds being raised go to help Foz through a pretty difficult time. He's been an incredible performer for 50 years now, here in our community. And, at times when health gets you, it can get you. And it's an expensive battle for many people. So this is the West Australian music industry getting behind one of their own to say, hey, we're with you. We're going to support you. And you can get in behind it as well and support Foz just by grabbing a ticket. And if you can't make it, maybe just buy a ticket and give it to someone.
20: That's right.
1: Yeah. Or do what I'm thinking about doing. Take a couple of kids. Take your young people with you and let them know what a great world we lived in back in the 80s and 70s and 90s here in WA, because these people are incredible. And I'm so excited about seeing Brett Keyser. So Concert for Foz, Try Booking, tomorrow afternoon, the wonderful Charles Hotel. Your kids won't believe this venue. And as I said, Dave Gleeson from the Angels and also from the Screaming Jets said it's the best live pub venue in Australia.
20: There you go.
1: That's a big rap.
20: Huge.
1: He said it takes you straight back to the 80s, and every time I walk in there, that's what it does for me. So Concert for Foz. All right, time to get cleaning.
6: On The Catch-Up, it's time for our very own domestic diva, the queen of clean and scientific stain remover, Shannon Lush.
1: Oh, I love the scientific stain remover's back with us. G'day, Shannon Lush.
21: Hello, how you doing?
1: Really well. How are you doing?
21: Bloody marvellous.
1: That's what we wanted to hear. That's what we needed to hear. Hey, so life's been pretty good for you. Life's been really good for me. I've just had a couple of weeks holiday in Thailand. I'm bouncing off walls in here. I'm feeling so good and fit and healthy. what a place that is. Have you been to Thailand?
21: Yeah, I have done in the past.
1: Did you like
21: not
1: it?
21: Not for a while, though. Yeah, some of it was great. I liked being up in the mountains.
1: Yes, isn't it nice up there? And the people.
21: Yeah.
1: They're so...
21: Oh, they're wonderful.
1: Yeah, they're so down to earth. I always find them incredibly honest, the ones I deal with. If you give them the wrong note, they'll go, no, no, no. Mm. They'll take the 1,000 back off you and say, no, I want my 100.
20: That's right.
1: Yeah, which is good.
20: Depending on where you go in Thailand, there's plenty of cleaning to be done.
1: Oh, there would be.
21: And there's cleaning to be done everywhere.
20: That's right.
1: But you love your cleaning. And scientifically, how are things going? Doing many tests at the moment?
21: Oh, all the time.
1: You've had the white lab coat on this week?
21: Yeah, I don't wear one of those. I wear pennies.
1: Oh.
20: Pennies? Pinafores?
21: Yeah. Yeah, I have pennies and smocks.
20: I like a good smock.
1: Oh, yeah, good smock.
21: Well, because I do so much crafty work. And I've got to have everything covered.
20: That is crafty.
21: Always covered in paint. And when I'm going out, you know, I've got to be warned before I leave the house. You've got paintbrushes in your hair, Mum. You know,
1: Oh, I do.
21: Can be quite confronting.
1: Okay, so if lots is happening your way, in regard to getting the experiments done, but you know that next question I always ask. How's the trilogy coming along?
21: Oh, I haven't worked on it for a little while at the moment. I've been doing a huge amount of craft work.
1: I don't want to put you under pressure on this, but I'm wanting to buy all three.
21: Well, you'll get there.
1: Can I put a pre-order in?
21: No.
1: I'll put a deposit down.
20: Stop pressuring her. She'll get to it when she gets to it.
21: I'll get to it when I get to it.
1: Yeah. Best selling. I do so many things, you know.
21: Yeah. I call it the octopus because what I do has so many different legs.
1: Yeah. Well, you should be a squid. You've got an extra couple of tentacles there.
20: Octopus sounds better.
21: See, I've been working on four different crafts this week.
1: What have you been working on?
21: I've been doing quite a lot of stained glass work. I've been painting in oils.
1: Yeah. Painting, good. What have you been painting?
21: Yeah. Mystical journeys.
1: Okay.
21: Yeah, I do a lot of weird and wonderful things.
1: And what were the mystical journeys about?
21: Well, one of them is a journey through a forest, and when you first look at the painting, it just looks like a picture of a forest, but when you look closely, the trees are all made out of strange, weird and wonderful animals.
1: Okay. I'm very weary about forests at the moment. I just watched the TV miniseries. I watched four series of 10 episodes. So I've invested about 40 hours of my life into this, and it's called From.
21: Oh, yeah.
1: And it's based around a forest, but it's a pretty scary forest.
21: Yeah. I don't tend to watch scary programs unless, of course, the cinematography is really good, and then I watch it for ideas for artwork.
1: Well, I've got one of our wonderful audience members, Mickey J, often will text into me, say, Rusty, try this, Rusty, try that. And it was one of his recommendations, and I got a second recommendation on it from a wonderful friend, Lisa. And I thought, oh, there's two recommendations. I must give it a go. And I lasted the entire 40 hours so far. And there's the final series is apparently in production right now. So another 10 hours awaits. But I've never watched so much horror in my life.
21: Yeah, not my thing.
1: Yeah, but I got hooked. You know when you get hooked with something, you go, that's a good cast.
21: Oh, yeah, and absolutely.
1: Interesting
21: absolutely.
1: Story. Yeah, no, very, very good. All right, 133-882 is our talkback line. The Queen of Clean's here. This is your opportunity. Don't wait till the end. This happens every time we get Shannon on. People wait till the end, and all of a sudden we get a whole lot of text messages in and a whole lot of calls in, and people miss out. So call now, 133-882, or send a text in, 0487-999-882. If you have an issue that you want fixed, let us know. Joining us on the line from Armidale, this man sounds highly intelligent, Shannon. His name is Russell. G'day, Russ.
0: Hey, you say that every
21: time
0: I ring him. Yeah. Well, we'll have to start a quiz group, mate, and we'll just smash it, I think.
1: Oh, I think we could. How you been, mate? Good?
0: Good, thank you. And, love listening to Shannon on the radio. Grout in my shower. I'm not a chemical person. What can I use, please, Shannon?
21: Can you tell me about the tiles and the colour of the grout?
0: The tiles are white, kind of slippery. They're not rough.
21: Yep.
0: The grout's white.
21: Yep.
0: Yeah, I'm unsure.
21: No, that lets me know what it is. See, there's lots of different kinds of grout, and yours is not a cement grout because otherwise it wouldn't be white. When you want to clean it, look, the best thing to do is sprinkle it with bicarb, sprinkle it with white vinegar and rub it with a brush while it's fizzing. If it has got black bits in it, it means you've got mould spore. So you need to kill the spore before you clean it. And you do that with oil of cloves. It's a quarter of a teaspoon, no more, of oil of cloves into a whole litre of water. So that's two drops of oil of cloves in a whole litre of water. Do not make it any stronger. It's important. And then you lightly mist it over and leave it for 24 hours before you do it with bicarb soda and vinegar. And it'll get rid of it.
0: Can I also do that on the silicon? Or is that something that's completely...
21: Yeah, no, it'll work with the silicon too, on condition that it's on the surface of the silicon. When it gets down behind the silicon, what happens is, see, silicon... The silicon that they put in joints, it's not a true adhesive. That is, it doesn't affect the surface that it sticks to. It is a vacuum seal, and that vacuum seal over a period of time breaks down. And mold spore is so small it can get in behind it. And if that happens, sometimes the oil of clove mix can get behind it, but if the gap is too small, it can't. In which case, you've got to replace your silicon. Replacing the silicon is really simple. All you need is, you know those snap-bladed box knives?
0: Yes.
21: They call them box knives, box cutters.
1: Yep. Yep.
21: And they use the blade snap off them.
0: Yep.
21: Well, you use one of those, but when you're doing it, dip the blade in kerosene first and hold the blade at no more than 15 degrees to the surface, so it's almost flat down. It'll break the seal and you can peel the silicon out. And you just sort of run the blade down behind it as you're peeling. Once you've removed the silicon, take your oil of cloves and you put one drop on your fingertip and you wipe your fingertip down the groove for about 60 centimetres, so 2 feet. And then you get another drop for the next 2 feet. Leave it for 24 hours before you put the new silicon in. When you get your silicon gun, you have a disposable rubber glove on one hand, your silicon gun in the other, and a little glass of kerosene beside you. You dip your forefinger with the glove on into the kerosene so you can follow the bead of silicon as you pull it into the groove. Because what that does is form a really tight vacuum seal. Explaining it is far longer than actually doing it. It's really quick. You just follow your finger down with the oil of cloves, with the kerosene on it, and it smooths that silicon into it perfectly and forms a really good vacuum seal so you don't end up with the problem again.
0: Awesome. So it's a quarter of a teaspoon of clove. Is that what you said? Sorry?
21: Yep. Quarter of a teaspoon of oil of cloves into a litre of water in a spray bowl. Yep.
0: Awesome. Thank you so much.
21: You're welcome. And don't overuse it. That 1 litre bottle is enough to keep your whole house mould free for a year.
0: Oh, okay. Yep, so just one quick spray.
21: Mist.
0: Yep.
21: Don't soak.
1: Mist.
21: Yep, mist. Don't soak.
1: Okay, very good.
0: Thank you, Shannon.
1: Good on you, Russ.
21: You're welcome.
20: Shannon, can I get that ratio just for my own personal benefit of cloves to water again, please, mate, for the spray bottle?
21: A quarter of a teaspoon per litre of water.
20: My goodness. Shannon, you have a PhD in muck, filth and scum. You really do. You're amazing. I love you.
1: Now, Shannon, I'm going to be honest with you here. While you were doing some of these incredible remedies, myself and my offsider here, Andrew, quite often look at each other and are trying to imagine what you're putting together. So if people are watching us online, they're seeing us do it.
20: Sure.
1: One thing that threw us both in, which one's the forefinger again?
20: Yeah, the fourth finger.
21: That's which the one that you point with.
20: Oh, the forefinger.
1: Oh, the forefinger, the point finger.
20: The fourth finger.
21: F-O-R-E.
20: Yeah, fourth. I get it now.
1: Sorry. Yeah.
20: And protractor not required for that 15-degree angle with the blade. You just eyeball it.
21: Almost flat.
20: Almost flat.
1: There you go. Yeah. About the width of your finger then, maybe, and we'll do it.
20: Okay.
21: Less than.
1: Okay. Well, we're getting very technical now.
20: I know 15 degrees, more or less. All right, should we go to the next call?
1: Absolutely, we should. Rob joins us from Freo. G'day, Rob.
2: Hi, Rusty. Hi, Shannon.
1: Hey, mate.
21: Hello.
2: I think what I was listening to then is the same question I had. I've got some glass blocks in my shower, and they still look pretty good. I sort of wipe them dry every day, but down the bottom, probably the first block up or the second one, the silicon's discoloured, looks a bit mouldy.
21: Right.
2: So I'm not sure how to clean that up, but I was listening to
21: are your glass blocks all silicon together?
2: Yeah, it's in a frame, but it's got silicon between them.
21: Yeah, that's unusual. As a rule, they use a cement-based grout between glass box. Yours is...
2: Yeah, it's pretty old.
21: Silicon flexes too much for glass blocks because the glass expands and contracts at a specific rate and it's very different to silicon. It means that you can get water logging in them. And if you're getting mould, that's why, because you don't have a rigid grout between them. So you need to keep your oil of cloves mixture up fairly regularly. So I'd be doing it maybe once every fortnight, just a light mist over with the oil of cloves mix, quarter of a teaspoon of oil of cloves in a litre of water, and a light mist, not a heavy one, just a light mist over it. And it'll just kill the spore so it doesn't get a chance to build up. You can get oil of cloves from your pharmacy. It's in the tooth section because they use it for toothache.
2: Yeah, okay. good stuff.
1: And Rob, before you go, I was going to get your text eventually, but now I've got you on the line, I'm going to talk about this great text you sent in, mate. We were chatting earlier about 80s bands, and there's a big show on tomorrow night here, or tomorrow afternoon, Concert for Foz, and we're chatting about the Charles Hotel and what a great experience it is for young people that haven't experienced 80s and 90s and 70s pub rock. You sent an email earlier, and a text earlier. Hi, Rusty. Funny you should say all that stuff about the 80s. We were at the Charles a few months ago, and we said the exact same thing. It's so true, though. That vibe has not changed in 40-odd years, has it?
2: Yeah, I tuned in when you were talking about the place, and I was thinking, I wonder where this is he's talking about.
1: Yeah.
2: And when I thought it would be the Charles, because we walked in there, like, we're going to do it again tonight. And I said to my partner, I said, wow, this is like going back in time. How cool is this, guys, you know?
1: It's
2: and
1: so
2: we're going
1: good.
2: Tonight again to see that tribute band there. So we'll warm the place up for you.
1: Mate, that's the Fleetwood Mac John Bell and Cougar Camp, isn't it?
2: Yeah, correct. Yeah,
1: that's on tonight there. So, mate, and hopefully we might even see you there tomorrow as well, Rob. You never know your luck. The concert for Foz.
2: Yep.
1: Back to back.
2: We'll warm it up to you. Good talking to you guys.
1: Always
2: thanks,
1: good,
2: Shannon.
1: Rob. Thanks very much, mate.
21: Rob, you're welcome.
1: Another one of our great texters.
20: Before we get to our next caller, I just want to say, when Shannon is next in WA, Shannon, if you ever get out here, I and Rusty would like to take you out to the Charles Hotel for a refreshing beverage, a meal, and a bit of dancing, perhaps.
1: On one condition, though.
20: Yeah, what's that?
1: The one condition is you are not to bring any cleaning products. It is. It's 13 minutes away.
21: Can't do that.
1: No, you can't. No, you. It's 13 minutes. No jacket, no protective glasses, nothing. It's 13 minutes away from 3 o'clock. When we come back, Muzz is next. Get the calls coming in, 133-882, a channel to the wonderful Shannon Lush.
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24: You wake up and you're feeling a bit off. 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
1: 10 minutes away now from 3 o'clock, 16 degrees outside. As we said, getting down to 5 overnight. Keep the rugs on for the beautiful day tomorrow in the west here. Mostly sunny, and we do love that sun, and 19 degrees. And, of course, you can call us now, 133-882, to have a chat with Shannon Lush. She is.
21: Hey, listen, have you done all the things for passive heating around your house?
1: Like
20: door snakes and stuff? What do you mean?
1: Yeah.
21: No, you put river pebbles on your windowsills.
20: No. Tell me more.
21: Yeah, you put river pebbles on the inside of your windowsills.
20: Yeah.
21: And they absorb heat during the day and radiate it at night.
20: Stop it.
21: Yeah. And it costs you nothing.
20: Go on.
21: And you put a bunny rug on the seat of your armchair when you're sitting watching telly, because you take it into bed with you, because the heat of your backside warms it up, and you've got, it's better than a hot water bottle wraps around your feet when you get into bed.
20: Love
1: Very
20: it.
1: Good.
21: You walk through the house with a candle so that you can see which way the candle flame blows to reorganise your furniture to minimise breezes through the house during winter.
20: Yep.
21: And the last one I do, every time you use your oven, make sure you fill the space in your oven that isn't being used with bricks. It not only makes your food cook more evenly, the bricks will absorb extra heat and they will radiate it when you're finished.
1: Leave your oven open.
21: Well, I wrap them in towels and stick them around the lounge room floor.
20: That's right.
1: Fantastic.
20: Oh, my goodness. Shannon Lush, you're a genius.
1: You are a genius and thrifty.
21: And it costs you nothing.
1: I'll give you two ticks there. Thriftiness and genius.
20: That's how she earned her PhD in filth, scum and muck.
1: And economics.
20: Yes.
1: Don't forget her economics. Absolutely. Yeah. Joining us on the talkback line from Beckenham, one of our favourites. G'day, Muzza.
9: Yeah, g'day, Dogger Boy and Shannon. How are you?
1: Good, mate. What's
21: Bloody marvellous. What can we do for you?
1: Yeah, what's the issue?
9: Yeah, unfortunately, my mechanic retired, changed hands, and when they did the tune-up on the car, they left grease marks on the floor mat. How do I get them out, Shannon?
21: They left grease marks on what?
9: On the floor mat of the vehicle, on the driver's side. So I took
21: the floor mat.
9: A couple of grease marks from their boots. Yeah.
21: It's really simple to get rid of. You just need dishwashing liquid, not one of the eco varieties, just normal dishwashing liquid. No water, just dishwashing liquid. You put a couple of drops on your fingertips and then you rub it into the spot with your eyes shut. And you shut your eyes so you can feel when it changes texture.
1: Uh-huh.
21: As soon as it feels like jelly under your fingers, you wipe it out with a cold, damp cloth, not a wet one. Keep your moisture level to a bare minimum, and it'll take it straight out. When it feels like jelly, it's actually become emulsified, which means that it rinses out in water. But it doesn't stay emulsified. That's why you've got to be aware when it happens. That's why you shut your eyes.
1: Very good.
9: Okay, that sounds pretty easy then, yes.
21: Very simple.
1: Fantastic. Good luck with it, Muzz. Let us know how you go, mate.
21: When anyone see you doing it, they'll think you're balmy.
1: Fantastic.
21: I do lots of things that people think I'm balmy.
1: Oh, but there's no doubt about that. No one's arguing with you there. Thank you, Mars. Mars there in Beckenham. Another problem solved. Now, I'll tell you something we were chatting about in the breaks. We always chat here in the breaks. While I was in Thailand, you know, you're just talking about doing things with your eyes closed. When I go for a lot of my massages up there, health massages, they are by the blind.
20: They're the best.
1: And their feel is incredible.
21: Yeah, when you shut some senses off, the other ones feel stronger.
1: And I'll tell you what, some of the ladies there, some of them would be in their 70s and 80s, they could pop a tennis ball. That's how strong their hands are.
20: Yes.
21: Yeah.
1: They had me in tears a few times. Tears of joy.
21: When you want to really enjoy the flavour of something, you often shut your eyes.
1: Yeah,
21: you
1: do.
21: When you get something really yummy in your mouth, you shut your eyes and go,
20: Yes.
1: Very good.
21: Because you're concentrating on the flavour.
20: And when I listen to some music, I close my eyes.
1: Yes,
10: I do.
1: Same
10: deal.
1: Yeah. Yep, very good, very good. Always good to catch up with you, Shannon. We're going to have to do this again.
10: You too.
1: As we get past the football season, don't forget, we'll do this more often. So we'll certainly catch up with you with a bit more regularity. But we love the fact that you come on with us. Our audience love it. And your wealth of knowledge is priceless. And we cannot wait for the trilogy of books to come out.
10: Well, you'll have to, because it's not going to be ready until I'm bloody finished.
1: That's the way. No, look, I don't want to put you under pressure. You know that.
20: And most importantly...
10: No, you can't. Nobody can.
20: We love you, Shannon. All right?
1: That's
20: it. Get that.
1: Good on you, Shannon.
10: Listen, thanks for having me, guys. I shall talk to you again next time.
1: Fantastic. Have a great rest of your weekend, and thanks for spending time with us this afternoon. We're very lucky to get you. Shannon Lash there, the Queen of Clean here with us on the catch-up. It is... 5 minutes away now from 3 o'clock.
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1: And you can join the conversation anytime, 133-882, or you can text us 0487-999-882. Tomorrow we've got Brad Chalk coming in. We've also got Tracy Godfrey, but we've also got a wrap being done on the Commonwealth Games.
20: Oh, right. Love it.
1: Our sportscaster extraordinaire, Ethan Quinn Levin, will be joining us tomorrow with a full wrap. So if you haven't been able to start late and you're not sleep deprived by like some of us, we'll give you a full wrap on what's been happening at the Commonwealth Games. They wrap tomorrow night, and well done, Scotland. They've done a great job with it. When we come back after the news, it's time for the Top Cat. Tim Collins from Upstream Aviation will be here to talk all matters of aviation or travel.
20: Yep.
1: If you have any questions for him, he'll also come up with a couple of sale items always, and also some good fun banter. But that is coming up after that. 16 degrees currently, getting down to 5 overnight. You're on the catch up. Stay right where you are. You're on 6PR.
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0: Good afternoon, I'm Sarah Wiedersane. Energy Minister Chris Bowen is urging motorists not to panic buy petrol as the temporary fuel excise comes to an end tomorrow. The federal government has confirmed the cost of living relief and the road user charge will not be extended. It means prices at the Bowser are likely to rise by approximately 17 cents per litre. Mr Bowen says Australia's fuel reserves remain secure and in good shape.
2: We ask people to buy as much fuel as they need, no more, no less. We saw, you know, a similar increase last month and, you know, we didn't really see a massive increase in demand. I would hope that that continues because when we see massive increases in demand, all of a sudden, that's what puts huge pressure on the supply chain, which means it's difficult for everyone.
0: There are currently 43 days worth of petrol in reserve, 39 days of diesel and 34 days worth of jet fuel. South Australian authorities are investigating a mass bird mortality event after more than 80 dead or sick birds were found off the state's southeast coast. They're not being considered as suspected cases of H5 bird flu while they're undergoing testing in Adelaide. South Australian Chief Veterinary Officer Sky Fruin says sick and dead crested terns near Cape Jaffa were detected via aerial surveillance.
3: We did last survey that area about 2 weeks ago on the 15th of July. At that point in time, there was no evidence of sick or dead birds, and unfortunately in the 2 weeks since, obviously, that situation has changed.
0: Political pressure is mounting on the government to strengthen compliance laws around Australia's social media ban. Data from the eSafety Commissioner shows more than 40% of children aged 10 to 15 are still holding social media accounts 3 months after the under-16s ban took effect. Liberal Senator Dave Sharma says more needs to be done in order to crack down on kids bypassing age checks. Spanish authorities have confirmed at least 19 people have been killed in a rush of migrants crossing the Moroccan border. About 60,000 people made it across, with the Prime Minister calling it a violation of Spain's territorial integrity. President Donald Trump warns only the Republicans can prevent such a catastrophe happening in America.
4: It looks like an invasion of a country by hundreds of thousands of people. And that same thing's going to happen to us if the Republicans don't get elected, except worse, much bigger, much easier to get into, despite the fact that we have built thousands of miles of wall. But we didn't have that, forget it.
0: Also making news, a third 24-hour walkout by Victorian state school teachers has been penciled in for Wednesday, the 19th of August, as they fight for better pay and conditions. And a 15-year-old boy has been charged with murder after a man was stabbed to death on the New South Wales Central Coast earlier this week.
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0: In the NRL, the Warriors have triumphed over the Titans 42-6. This hour, the Panthers will face the Raiders in Mudgee. The match marks 150 NRL games for star Penrith winger Brian Toll. Coach Ivan Cleary heaping praise on the Panthers crowd favourite, who debuted in 2019.
5: Been an honour to not just coach him, but just have a great relationship with him, and big milestone for him tonight. I think only the 23rd Panther ever to play 150 games. I just can't remember him having a bad game.
0: In the AFL, Sydney have overrun the Saints to win by 19 points at Marvel Stadium. A bittersweet win for the Swans, with defender Will Edwards suffering a broken leg. While the Hawks have triumphed over the Kangaroos 99-83, next hour Power challenge the Giants. That's the latest news and sport.
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0: Partly cloudy, winds southerly at 15 to 20 kilometres an hour, becoming light in the late afternoon. Mostly sunny tomorrow, a top of 19 degrees after an overnight low of 5. Looking further ahead, a possible late shower on Monday, a top of 22 degrees. Showers easing Tuesday and 20. Wednesday, a shower or two, a high of 19 degrees. Thursday, showers and 19. Showers easing Friday, a high of 17 degrees. This is Perth's 6PR.
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1: 7 minutes after 3 o'clock, lovely to have your company on this wonderful, August the 1st, first day of the month. Happy birthday to all the horses, all the thoroughbreds out there. They've all turned a year older today.
20: Is that what this day is for horses?
1: Yeah, it's their birthday. So it doesn't matter when they're actually born.
20: Yeah.
1: Because they all race against each other on their age groups, or a lot of them do when they're babies. They have one set day.
20: Fantastic.
1: And it's August the 1st, so all the horses out there be having a carrot cake as we speak.
20: Goodness.
1: Isn't it good, isn't it? It's very, very good.
20: So no, that's not true, is it?
1: It's true. No, it is. August 1. I think the standard breeds may have moved back a month, which are the trotters, but that's every other horse. Happy birthday, horses. Happy birthday, all the stables out there.
20: I would also like to take this opportunity to say happy anniversary to the amazing Katie Brusker.
1: 19 years.
20: 19 years at 6PR.
1: Isn't that incredible? And thank you to all the listeners. Katie has been taken away and taken aback by people that are ringing in and thanking her for her time here at 6PR. So well done. Keep congratulating her. 133-882 when you call in. 19 years in one job's a long time.
20: It certainly is.
1: Especially in radio.
20: That's right. Now, Rusty, you might have seen me before. I was sort of tapping my pockets. I thought I'd lost something, but then...
1: And then I told you the story.
20: And then you told me an amazing story. Can you please share it with the wonderful people of WA?
1: Well, this is why we love WA.
20: Yes.
1: We love the public so much because I'm in the audience last night.
20: At Elvis.
1: At Elvis and Neil Diamond, Peter Byrne and Damien Mullins, Diamond to a King. If you haven't seen it, when the next time it comes around, go and see it. Honestly, it was so good. And I'm sure plenty of our listeners were there. I know they would have been. We keep getting standing up for, joining in the dancing and the clapping and of course standing ovations at the end.
20: Yeah.
1: Concert finishes. I walk out. We go to the lobby. No phone.
20: Oh my goodness.
1: And I've got to call an Uber.
20: Yeah.
1: So I'm going, no phone. What do I do? So I duck back in and I'm looking around. I can't find the phone. Chap behind me.
20: Yeah.
1: Who was the ride behind me? He was just sitting there quite happy with his team.
20: And another punter, or did he work there?
1: No, just a punter.
20: Wow.
1: Just like us, just a straight out, good, honest West Australian bat, like me and you. He said, I'll help you find it, mate.
20: No.
1: I said, oh, thank you. He came around with his phone.
20: Goodness.
1: Turned the torch on.
20: Yeah.
1: Bang. My
20: there
1: phone's there.
20: Right there.
1: There you go. Louis Goncalves. I got his name after that because I said, mate, you're a good human being for doing that, and you just did it so willingly. That's what we love about WA. Louis was there with a couple of his family members. Louis Goncalves from White Gum Valley. You're a treasure, mate, and keep doing your good things you do.
20: Can I hear a bit of this just for our old mate Louis?
1: Absolutely.
20: Yeah. Kingsman.
1: Well, he's the champ.
20: Yeah.
1: Here it is.
20: Stop it. Kingsman. I think it's the Kingsman.
1: The Kingsman. I think they covered it.
20: Yeah, big shout out to Louis.
10: Joan Jett covered it as well.
20: She certainly did.
1: Very good.
20: People might be wondering, who's that gorgeous, husky third voice?
1: I'll give you a clue.
20: Should I give you a clue?
10: I haven't had my intro yet.
1: Let's go flying.
10: Get on.
11: Attention passengers. Can Mr. Tim Collins please report to Gate Studio 1? Your catch-up with Rusty Collette is about to depart.
12: Come fly with me. Let's fly away.
10: Ready for pushback.
1: Are you ready for this?
10: Yes.
1: G'day, mate. How are you?
10: Good. How are you?
1: Welcome to you. Welcome to your hair as well. You're looking fantastic today, just quietly. Good to have the both of you in here today.
10: Yeah, it says hi, by the way.
1: People have a following.

0: And people like you and I could probably buy samples.
1: I don't know.
0: We end up with a wild Rego rug ourselves.
1: I need good a bit investment. Of an implant at the front, but anyway.
0: Just... I don't think I could rock a rug.
1: No, I couldn't.
0: Imagine it.
1: No. Syrup.
0: No.
1: Syrup
0: no,
1: not for me. Wig.
0: It's funny though when you do see people that are rocking them and you sort of go, straight away you go, whoop.
1: Yeah. Seriously, I used to work with a guy, right? It's an absolute true story. I used to work with this guy and he used
0: no
1: to...
0: No names.
1: No.
0: No pectoral.
1: Well, he's probably long dead now. He's old, okay. old anyway. But right. Anyway, I used to work with him and he had a syrup, right? And he used to wear it. And we used to go travel abroad because we were, you know, working. And we were in China one day and on a Sunday, he would say, look, I know we haven't got any work today, but I don't want to see anybody. Because on a Sunday, he'd wash it and style it, you know, and he had like a blow up mannequin in his suitcase and he'd put it on there. He'd wash it, style it and dry it on a Sunday you know, he was completely bald. But I was never sure. Well, I was sure it was a wig, but I just couldn't, you know. Anyway, one day we were on a China Southern flight. We were going into Guangzhou and he was sitting in the seat in front of me and he completely, you know, reclined the seat. And I thought, I'm going to see if this is a wig. And I got like a blue Sharpie. And I just put a little dot in the sort of parting at the top.
0: So you always knew it was there?
1: I always knew it was there.
0: Oh, you terrible person. You are...
1: And he'd wash it and start it on a Sunday. I thought, I haven't got that Sharpie off. It's still there.
0: You're terrible. Tim Collins, TC, Top Cat. I don't know if you're Top Cat anymore after that. Oh, you're mischievous. You're very mischievous. And your hair is too. Very mischievous, the pair of you. Great to have you, mate, chatting aviation. Any questions you have in regard to aviation or anything you want to join us and have a chat about, give us a call, 133-882. You can text us 0487-999-882. You can ask Tim anything. He's very rare.
1: Probably won't know.
0: Very rare to stump you. Mate, I flew Jetstar just quickly.
1: Oh, yes. And did you enjoy it?
0: Yeah, it was good.
1: But no Uncle Chin's chicken, though?
0: No, but I had the exit row.
1: Right, okay. You paid a bit for that, didn't you?
0: Not a lot.
1: No, but you did pay.
0: A little bit extra.
1: Yeah.
0: I
1: know it wouldn't be much because you're cheap.
0: No, well, you know that. That goes without saying. Well, I call it thrifty. You call it
1: cheap. $3.50, yeah.
0: Yeah.
1: Parsimonious, perhaps, is a good thing.
0: Very good description of my capabilities of getting my wallet out. But, mate, it was really good. And hats off to Jetstar. They cop a lot.
1: From Perth? Direct to...
0: Yeah, 40 minutes late on the way up. I know people always...
1: Did they arrive on time?
0: No, still about 40 minutes late. But on the way back, 40 minutes late... I'm talking 2.5 weeks later, and made up 30 minutes.
1: That's right.
0: So, well done to them. And then it was a good flight. There you go.
1: Good job, Jetstar's not flying that 24-hour flight back to London. Okay, imagine being on Jetstar for that.
0: Goodness. Yeah, I don't think I could do that long on there. But, mate, 7 hours it was, and very comfortable. And I've got a hack there,
1: economy row, but with the exit row.
0: Yeah, I've got a good hack. Do you want to...
1: Yeah, go on.
0: A flying hack?
1: Mm-hmm.
0: Okay, so on the way back, I'm thinking 7 hours, leaving at, close to midnight.
1: Mm.
0: It's going to be dark. You want to sleep. I went and bought a pillow, but it had been vacuumed packed from the supermarket.
1: Yep.
0: $5.
1: You vacuum packed it or had already?
0: No, they did. They'd already had it vacuum packed. It was at Tesco Lotus. So I put that in my carry-on bag because it was that small.
1: Yep.
0: And then when I got on there, waited for a while, as you open up the bag, pop.
1: Out comes a pillow.
0: A full pillow. It was so good. Great hack.
1: Yeah, it's a good idea.
2: Great hack.
0: Yeah.
1: And you can buy those bags and vacuum them themselves anyway, can't you? You can get those.
0: Well, there's another hack.
1: Yeah.
0: See, there's another way around it and save you the $5, but there you go. You're not going to be that...
1: No, I'm not at all. Business class, I don't worry.
0: No, you don't need those hacks.
1: Yeah. That's a hack. I complain if it's not clean.
0: Mate, it's a hack for the rest of us. That's what it is. And that's all it is. A 133.
1: I like to know the working people down the back are comfortable.
0: Yeah, geez, hard. 133-882. Give us a call. Have a chat to Tim. Any questions you have. If you've got a good hack for when you're flying, let us know yours. 133-882. Now, Tim. The world of aviation never stops.
1: British Airways. A couple of British Airways stories. We like to talk about the Nigels. A routine long-haul flight it was a British Airways flight from Hyderabad to London. Hope this doesn't put you off your tee. All the crew, all three of them, fell ill mid-air. Which is unusual, right? Because crew always eat different meals to make sure that doesn't happen. But
0: is that
1: they
0: true?
1: Didn't, yeah, but they didn't eat different meals in Hyderabad, right? So the first officer was incapacitated.

0: He became severely unwell and required emergency oxygen. And then another one of the crew became ill, and then the third one became ill, and all three of them were really, you know, quite, they actually were, they all had to file, they filed formal air safety reports, and they had to submit samples to medical professionals to pinpoint the exact source of the illness.
1: The fish.
0: Well, it was something to do with the breakfast I think they had in the hotel in Hyderabad. British Airways has now changed the hotel.
1: Oh.
0: But if you can imagine, you know, all three, they've changed the hotel for crew layovers, and they managed to, manage the situation and land safely, but all three of them were quite seriously ill.
1: I've seen that on a movie called Flying High, and it was the fish.
0: The fish, him. Right. Yeah, but most people don't eat fish for breakfast, though, do they?
1: Well, you could.
0: Well, you can. No,
2: my wife eats fish for breakfast.
1: Yeah, I'd eat fish for breakfast.
0: Right, well, not everybody eats fish for breakfast. And in another British Airways, I don't know whether you heard about this one, but there was an issue during the, was it during the week? When was this? It was a couple of days ago. They had an A320 over London that had a problem with the autopilot. Did you read about that?
1: No.
0: The aircraft nearly stalled. So this happened in earlier in July. They had an Airbus A320, and they were out over Canary Wharf at about 4,000 feet, and they had a stall warning, right? And it was basically caused by an air data system failure, right? So an Airbus, an A320, it can't stall, right? Because it has a stall prevent. The autopilot's so good that even if you put it into a stall condition, the aircraft just power itself out of it. It will not let you do it, right? It just will not.
1: Is that good or bad?
0: Brilliant. Yeah, it's fantastic. Okay. It's very clever. They are very good at that, autopilots, Airbus. They always have been. But this had an air data failure, which degrades the flight law back one, right? So the protection for stall isn't there. You'll still get a warning, but you won't get protection.
1: Right? Okay.
0: So you could theoretically stall it. So at one point, the first officer was flying. They had a stall warning, and he actually got right back to, I mean, the stall speed on that aircraft at that kind of configuration would be, you know, in the fairly high 100s. Remember, it's coming into land. Okay. It's out at Canary Wharf. It's not that far from Heathrow. Right. So they had an air data system failure, an alternate law. It removes the protection for angle of attack protection for stall. So the aircraft just calls stall, stall, stall, and the pilot has to do something about it. Right. So it's important to know your aircraft, because if you know your aircraft well, then you can always say, I know if I fly at this speed and this power setting, I know I can't stall, right? So know your aircraft. But the malfunctioning air data system can still give you stall warnings. And in this particular case, the co-pilot who was flying, actually stalled the aircraft from 6,000 feet down to 4,000 feet, which was, you know, they got away with it. But his speed fell back to about 148 knots, which is right on the, you know, that's kind of landing speed, which is almost on the stall speed. So yeah, and the captain had to take over. It was quite serious. They declared an emergency, and Airbus is investigating. And
1: what were the passengers?
0: Well, the passengers, you know, you interview passengers. Anything wrong with your flight? Yeah, well, it was a bit funny joint, but you know,
1: they
0: don't really know.
1: So you're not like in a free fall.
0: Yeah, no, you're not in a free fall.
1: Okay.
0: No.
1: All right.
0: So the captain took control, stepped in, the aircraft recovered. He got it back up to about 250 knots, and they continued to their approach and landed at Heathrow. But it was could have been a very serious
1: incident. And what a place to happen.
0: Yeah. Yeah, and these kind of autopilot failures are really quite rare. They don't happen, and Airbus does make really superb autopilots, I have to say.
1: You know, I love a question.
0: Yeah.
1: Straight away, you've had me thinking here. I was chatting to a young pilot who flies for Qantas, and he flies predominantly, what's their aircraft? It's Airbus, isn't it?
0: Well, they had domestic, they use 737s. They're beginning to use more Airbus now because they've got new ones on order, yeah.
1: And I said to him,
0: coming in,
1: can you be taken over and can you fly a charter plane? And he said, I don't fly Fokkers. I said, why is that? He said, I'm fully trained on the other.
0: Yeah.
1: Now, is that most pilots? So the company you go to is what you specialize in?
0: Every pilot, every type you fly has a type rating.
1: Yep.
0: Right. So you have to be type rated on every type you fly. You might have flown Fokkers once, and then you're type rated onto an Airbus, and within the company, you don't then go back and fly Fokkers anymore. You carry on flying the Airbus, and then maybe when you get to be a captain, they might say, look, we want a captain, but we don't want a captain on the Airbus. We want a captain on the 787. So they'll type rate you onto the 787 and put you on that. So
1: you never go backwards?
0: No, you're not normally, no.
1: Okay.
0: Right.
2: So what happens if you're on a plane, you're a pilot, you're a passenger, and then the hostess comes down and says, listen, the pilot's fallen ill, we need someone to fly this plane.
0: They're all dead, yeah.
2: Everyone's going to die, is that right?
0: No, no. No, okay. No, you could.
2: Oh, yeah, they're all dead. Yeah. No, so if you're a Boeing pilot, you could fly a Fokker.
0: Absolutely.
2: I've got to be careful how I say that.
0: Yeah.
2: We're still building delay after the football.
1: Absolutely.
2: So you could
0: you
2: fly.
0: Could, yeah.
2: Okay, like for like.
0: Yeah.
2: Okay.
0: I mean, you might not know every number and every setting, but the basic principles are the same, yeah.
2: Okay.
0: Absolutely, you could. Yeah.
1: So, for an example, would it be like getting into a new car? So you're getting out of a petrol car into an electric car and you're just trying to get used to it all. Is that pretty much what they're doing?
0: Well, yes, but on an aeroplane, there's far more, you know, you've got to hit certain key speeds and certain key times and certain configurations. So it's a lot more complicated.
1: How many hours would they have to do on the new plane to switch?
0: That is a very good question. Probably about anywhere between 25 and 40 hours in the simulator and then some time line training on the actual aircraft going to the destinations, if you like, that aircraft flies.
1: Okay. So. And what about people like you that can do both a plane and a helicopter?
0: Well, I'm not current. I'm qualified, right?
1: Yeah,
0: but
1: I'm
0: not current. So, but again, type ratings on planes and type ratings on helicopters in air transport. Below a certain level, if you just fly little planes for pleasure, then you get a general rating that allows you to fly a small aeroplane below a certain weight and you can basically fly any type of small aeroplane.
1: Okay.
0: Right. You don't have to specialize.
1: One further supplementary
2: question,
0: yep.
2: Tim. Big airliners.
0: Yep.
2: Flying at high speed at low altitude, are they just as manoeuvrable or are they not so manoeuvrable?
0: It's a bit.
1: Good question.
0: It's a bit like driving a very large, unwieldy SUV compared to driving a very pinned sports car.
1: Right.
0: Right. They are manoeuvrable,
2: yep.
0: But they don't move quite as quickly as a smaller aircraft, if that makes sense.
2: Okay. So therefore hitting a target such as a building, I'm thinking specifically of those tragic events on September 11th.
0: Which is coming up 25 years, isn't it?
2: That's right. That's what made me think about it. So this is plausible, because I have heard some people saying, oh, it's impossible that they could have hit those targets.
0: No, not at all. No, not impossible at all. No. Yeah. And actually not that difficult, because those aircraft, I mean, from the video, they were perfectly stable on a line where they went into the building.
2: Yeah.
0: Right? I mean,
2: Okay.
0: Quite maneuverable enough. If you can maneuver a large aircraft to land at 300 kilometers an hour on a runway, you know, with 300 people in the back, then you can maneuver it well enough to put it into a large building.
2: One more thing on that is, I had a friend who used to fly cargo planes, and he was like, you know, when you have a bumpy landing, he says, that's us flying. We have to do a thing called relevancy once a month where we land
0: recency.
2: The plane.
0: Yeah, recency.
2: Recency,
0: yeah.
2: Thank you. He said, and when it's smooth landings, usually that's the autopilot doing it. Is this...
0: Sometimes it's the other way around, because the auto land is actually quite positive.
2: Okay.
0: But most of the time pilots will actually do the landing themselves. It's not that common it shouldn't be that common in most airlines for pilots to use auto land all the time.
2: Right. Okay. It was in a bar after a few tequilas, this was said. So who knows?
1: It could have been a bit of recency there.
2: It could have been. Indeed.
0: But you know, cargo, you have to be careful, right? Because cargo can shift in an airplane, as we talked about before.
1: Yes.
0: So you have to be, cargo flying is, you know, it sounds, oh, it's easy. There's no passengers. You don't have to worry about it. No. It's got its own issues, definitely.
1: Yeah. It's all science. Isn't it? They're at the end of the day, 25 minutes past 3 o'clock, we're chatting aviation. If you want to put a hard question, if you've always thought, what happens here in the air with a plane, you can do it right now, 133-882. If you want to have a question regarding travel, you can call us 133-882, or you can text us 0487-999-882. Because we're chatting to our aviation expert, TC, Top Cat.
2: He's not just taking hard questions, he's also taking softballs, I believe. So easy questions are also welcome.
1: Yeah, absolutely. And if you don't want to chat with TC, you can always just ring in and say hi to his hair, which is incredible. 25 minutes past three, you're on the catch-up. Don't go anywhere.
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1: And lovely to have your company. We're chatting aviation with our aviation expert, TC Top Cat, Tim Collins, from the wonderful team at Upstream Aviation. And we've been throwing a lot of questions at him. Here's one in from Dean on the text line. G'day, guys. Just wondering if there's been any further updates on MH370, the disappearance there of that flight. And that's from Dean. Any updates there?
0: No, there hasn't been. I mean, they sent a ship out looking for it, didn't they? The Malaysian government spent some money and it all went very quiet. I don't think they can find it. Well, it's not sitting there in one whole piece anyway.
1: You've always said that it's broken up.
0: Oh, yeah.
1: It's been to pieces.
0: Yeah. The only thing you might ever find, and I don't know how deep the water is there, but very deep probably, but the only thing you would ever find would be the real core, the big solid metal core of the engine. Apart from that, you're not going to find really anything.
1: Okay. There you go, Dean. That's all we know at the moment. I'm sure the industry itself, though, would like to find something.
0: Yeah. Well, I think the relatives would too, I'm sure.
1: Yeah.
0: But, I mean, to be brutal about it, you're not going to find any people.
1: Okay.
0: Not that pressure, not that depth, not that long in the water. Nah.
1: And you certainly wouldn't find any black boxes now.
0: No. No. They don't last forever either, so.
1: Okay. 133-882 is the talkback number. Now, I've got a question for you, Tim.
0: Go on.
1: I was at the airport, sitting up in this lounge, watching the planes come in.
0: Oh, you go to a lounge. So he's not as cheap as he says. He's in the lounge.
1: Ooh. Hang on.
0: We caught him out.
1: My airport bus got there early. Bus. Did you notice that?
0: Yeah,
1: not
0: I did
1: my
0: notice
1: chauffeur.
0: That.
1: Not right my on. Chauffeur. So my airport bus got there early. So we went up and treated ourselves for a couple of hours in the lounge. Well done to the team at the lounge. Now, very, very quickly.
0: he treats us as a lone self when he wants to, doesn't he?
1: No, they were fantastic, mate. Now, very quickly though, we're watching those planes come in and land.
0: Mm.
1: And that big puff of black smoke when they land, the tyres go boof.
0: Mm.
1: How many tyres do they go through?
0: I couldn't tell you how many because it varies on the number of aircraft. But for a start, they retread aircraft tyres.
1: They're all retreads?
0: Yeah, they're not. Yeah, they do. Yeah, they kind of remanufacture them. They're not all brand new.
1: Well, that's good.
0: Yeah, and they also people have talked about, you know, surely if you get this big puff of smoke, wouldn't it be better to spin the wheels up before you land? But it's just too complex.
1: That's what I was thinking. Can't happen.
0: It's very complex. It could. It's physically possible, but it's complex and probably expensive to do. So it's just not worth it. Rubber's not that, you know. I mean, Don't get me wrong, aircraft aeroplane tyres are expensive, but not when it compares to the complexity of trying to spin up six wheels.
1: And giving it some
0: bogey,
1: velocity.
0: Yeah.
1: And
0: it's a lot, yeah.
1: Oh, good.
0: Yeah.
1: And you wouldn't want anything to go wrong with one of them, would you?
0: No, and if you look at an aircraft tyre, you know, and you're not used to looking at aircraft tyres, you can look at them and you can think, I mean, that's bald, you know, because they actually don't look as if they've got a lot of tread on them.
1: A bit like a Formula One car.
0: Yeah. Yeah, they're not exactly slicks, but they do, yeah, they do wear down quite a lot before they actually have to be replaced.
1: Okay. Mate, lots more questions coming in. 0487 999 882 if you want to send a text in, or you can call us 133 882. Let's see if we can stump Tim Collins this afternoon while we're chatting aviation, and or let's just find out how much more information we want to find out from this man. He's here. He's a font of knowledge, and so far we haven't stumped him. Which is really good, Tim. That's good. That's a.
0: Well, you stumped me on how many tires do they go through? Because I don't
1: know. Well, yeah, but
0: how many landings you do.
1: It was a pretty piece of string question, though, yeah. Wasn't it? I wasn't trying to stump you. Make sure of that, mate. From Marangra up, we've got Steve on the line with a question. G'day, Steve.
15: G'day. Yeah, my question is simply, when a plane leaves, for example, from London heading for Australia, Sydney, do they fly directly to where the city is, or do they fly to where the city's going to be because the Earth's rotating?
1: Ah, good question.
0: Very good. As far as their navigation is concerned, right, they put in one point easily. They put in one point and then the other point, but they actually do fly a great circle route. Okay, they don't actually fly a straight line. They fly a great circle route, and they also fly a what they call a flex track. So the reason they fly what they call a flex track is that years ago, airplanes used to fly between beacon to beacon to beacon, and it was all very, you know, standard. You go between this waypoint and this waypoint. Now, every day they generate a whole load of flexible waypoints depending on what the wind is doing, so that they can minimize fuel use and maximize the aircraft's ground speed on in a tailwind. So the short answer is actually a little bit flexible the way they navigate between two places, if that makes sense.
15: Yeah, it does. I was just wondering whether they actually correct it bit by bit as they fly along, and obviously they do.
0: Yeah, because the GPS will probably correct it for you, right, effectively.
1: Fantastic question, though.
0: Yeah, very good question.
1: It was. It made me straight away.
0: I think the airplane flies faster than the Earth rotates, doesn't it? Probably.
1: Yeah.
0: Yeah. Otherwise, we'd all be dizzy.
1: We could be.
0: Yeah.
1: Good on you, Steve. Very good question, mate. Very good. Thinking outside the box there.
0: I never thought of that one.
1: Yeah, that's very good. See, this audience, mate, they come up with some great questions. Question for you.
0: Go on.
1: Every time we get you in, you come up with some bargains. What's happening with bargain line?
0: Give me the bargains. I can give you, here's the prices.
1: Yeah, what right about the most popular ones, of course, Bali?
0: Right, Bali, anywhere between $698 and $735.
1: It's still a fair bit.
0: I think it's expensive. Yeah, it's up on mid-July, but it's a little bit down on early July.
1: Okay.
0: From when I last checked, but yeah, anywhere between $698 and $735.
1: So the cheapest there is about $700.
0: Yeah, it's basically in round numbers $700. Yeah.
2: Is that because of the time of year and it's a nice time to visit, or is that because of the devaluation of the Australian dollar?
0: Well, I actually checked several sites, right, because I normally check Skyscanner, but I'm beginning to wonder whether certain airlines don't pay some of these cheap sites to get their flights up to the front. And the reason I say that is because when I looked at some London flights earlier on, I looked on one site, I think it was trip.com or something, and up came a whole load of fares, and I looked at exactly the same fares on Skyscanner. The first one site I looked at did not mention Emirates, right? It mentioned Qantas, Singapore Airlines, and Thai. Right. And this is London, by the way, 1st to the 15th of September, going first, coming back 15th, around anywhere between $2,500 and $3,500. Right. That's what I got from one site. Then I went on to Skyscanner,
1: which is your favorite,
0: which is the one that has always been my favorite.
1: Yes, it
0: but
1: has.
0: I'm beginning to wonder because, their flights were all Emirates, mostly Emirates, from like 2-9. So they were cheaper. There's a couple of Singapores as well, but there was a lot of Emirates. So I wonder why did the other site didn't have any Emirates on it?
1: Yes.
0: And Skyscanner, looking for the cheapest prices, had a whole lot of Emirates flights on it.
1: There's something going on
0: in terms of advertising
1: that
0: I don't know about.
1: Do you use AI to do it?
0: I have. Yeah.
1: You can just
0: type in and look for the cheapest flights. Yeah. Yeah, it does. Yeah.
1: Because it'll go to all of those.
0: It'll probably go to all of them. Yeah. Yeah, it will.
1: Okay.
0: Yeah.
1: There you go.
0: But I'm always a bit cynical, you know, when it comes, because I wonder if there's not a bit of secret sponsorship going on with some of these, and whether you really are getting the very best price.
1: Nothing would surprise us.
0: All right, nothing would surprise us.
2: Don't trust Verify. That's my tip.
0: Exactly. That was
1: Ronald Reagan.
2: That's right.
0: Ronald Reagan said that. Don't trust, verify.
2: Is that what he? Okay, yep. There you go.
1: Ronald Reagan.
0: But you know, Vietnam's as cheap as Bali to go to. The cheapest Vietnam I found was Air Asia, $451 to
1: Saigon.
0: That's
1: good.
0: Yeah.
1: To and you get the Uncle Chins.
0: Yeah, exactly. Anywhere between $450 and $800. So
1: that is good.
0: Yeah, not bad, was it? And on the London ones, the London was anywhere between 2.5 and 4, basically.
1: That's
0: economy return.
1: That's right up
0: to London. Yeah, it is up there, isn't it? Yeah.
2: It's bananas to me that you can travel almost twice the distance to Ho Chi Minh City than from here to Bali
0: and
2: pay much less.
0: Yeah,
1: yeah.
2: Crazy.
0: Like three times the fare for about 10 times the distance.
2: Yeah. Crazy. Yeah.
1: Any news on the domestic opportunities that may be coming the way of a Vietjet?
0: I did try to get an update. Look up for an update on Vietjet, but there is no. I've still got the same as I said last time, where they look as if they're applying for an air operator certificate to operate in Australia, but there's no update on it.
1: Now, in on the text line from Muzza, can you give Rusty a cheap flight for the grand final? Now, Muzza, I can assure you two things.
0: You were going on that charter.
1: I am. Two charters are full. I am on a charter. And Muzz, there are no cheap flights for the grand final anymore because they've all gone. I did hear this though, Tim.
0: Go on.
1: Know where people think outside the square? I know of people that are going to go to Bali.
0: Yeah, and back. Yeah.
1: No, Bali to Melbourne.
0: Yeah, exactly. And then, yeah.
1: And they're going to Tasmania or they're going to Sydney.
0: Yep.
1: Melbourne.
0: Yep, absolutely.
1: And then back that same way.
0: No, good idea. I think that's very outside the box, but it's not a bad idea.
1: And it still works out cheaper.
0: It will, yeah.
1: There you are.
0: Yep.
1: Opportunities.
0: Especially
1: there.
0: If you go Bali and then, I mean, you can have a couple of days in, but you go the week before.
1: Yeah.
0: Or during the week before, have a couple of days up there, relax a bit, and then down to the grand final.
1: Get all the purple gear you need.
0: Why wouldn't you?
1: Why wouldn't you?
0: Why wouldn't you?
1: And all the purple stuff.
0: You got your hair braided.
1: Oh, no one's got more purple stuff, mate.
0: Really?
1: No one's got more purple stuff than me. I reckon I can almost open my own purple memorabilia merchandise shop. There you are. I've got scarves going back to the first year.
2: Austin Powers over here.
1: Yeah. No, I've got plenty of... We've got a great big huge box full of it. We give them away to people. People go, oh, I've always thought about going for a team in there. Here you are. You're now a knocker. We sign them up.
2: Okay. Like a cult, isn't it?
1: It is like
2: a spooky
1: that.
2: Cult.
1: Okay, mate. So not too many deals there, but everything's pretty good.
0: Yep. Yeah, there is a bit of there's a bit, you know, this latest kind of Houthi thing around Yemen and closing
1: the
0: Red Sea. Well, it could cause some jet fuel constraints. The biggest constrained area, the couple of things. First of all, Europe's has got 38 days of jet fuel. That's all they've got in stock, right?
1: What about
0: Europe?
1: Here?
0: We have not changed. We've still got what we had, which is probably around about a month's worth.
1: Yep.
0: Okay. The US is doing fine because they make and refine so much of their own. They don't really have a big problem. Europe is starting to import more jet fuel from the US, but the one area that's vulnerable from the Houthi thing around Yemen and you know, the Red Sea area, that the one area that's vulnerable is Asia. So we need to keep an eye on it because Asia and by deduction us.
1: Yes.
0: Right, we're a bit vulnerable from an aviation fuel perspective. So we do need to keep an eye on it.
1: Is it up a little bit in the last month?
0: Yeah, a little bit. Yeah, it is. Yeah, because of what's going on.
1: Yeah.
0: But it goes, you know, I mean, the oil price itself goes up and down every day by $8.
1: It depends on what comes
0: out. Depending on what Donald Trump says.
1: Yeah, Truth Social.
0: Yeah, exactly.
1: Determining it.
2: Just thought I'd play a bit of Hootie and the Blowfish, talking about Hooties.
1: Oh, very good.
2: No?
1: Seems very right. quick.
2: Too soon?
1: No, it's good. It's good. Hoofy. Very, very good.
2: Oh, Hoothie. Okay, I've got it. Hoothie and the Blowfish. Yes. Got a lisp, Tim.
1: Yeah. Tim, always good to catch up with you, and we'll do it again very, very soon. Take care of yourself and that magnificent bump of hair you've got. Say hi to your family for us. How's young Charlie?
0: Great.
1: All good?
0: He's great, yep. He's going to Kent Street, so he's doing well. Yep, he's very excited.
1: And hope they train him up on Fokkers, which are much more relevant around charter planes. Good to see you, mate.
0: All right, mate. Thank you. All the best.
1: There's aviation there with Tim Collins. Coming up next, we're going to have a hit of a golf ball, find out what is the latest. There is a major happening right now in the ladies' side of the game, and there's a few Australians that are competing in it. It's their biggest tournament of the year. It's called The Open. Some of us here call it the British Open.
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1: Yeah, it's lovely to have your company this afternoon. Remember the text line 0487 999 882 if you want to join the conversation at any time, or better still, give us a call, 133 882. Don't forget this afternoon also, Ming Johansson will be in for our final hour between 4 and 5 o'clock. And it's back, the Carrington's Music Quiz. Now, to win this, you don't have to be an aficionado on music, really. All you have to do is know a little bit about music. I'm having got the list here, which you've done a very good job again, Andrew.
2: Is it all right? It's okay.
1: I'm very happy with it. All right. I'm talking late 70s,
2: yeah.
1: 80s, 2000?
2: 2000s, there's one in there.
1: 70s, 80s, 2000?
2: One in from the 60s, I think, in there.
1: 60s, maybe even 50s.
2: Maybe. Oh, yes.
1: 80s, 60s.
2: Look.
1: Very good.
2: You'll know it.
1: You'll know it. You will know it. And look, you can't lose.
2: They're earworms.
1: If you get beaten, you still off to Revival House with a couple of tickets to have a night out at Como Theatre there with the Revival House Perth. If you want to see what movies are coming up there, just go onto their socials. Revival House Perth. And there's a movie for everybody. What a great night out. That's if you get beat.
2: That's the consolation prize,
1: I think. That's the backup prize.
2: Goodness, man. What do you get if you win again?
1: If you win, you get that as well. Yeah. You get a couple of tickets to the cinema. Plus, you're off to Carrington's Bar and Grill.
2: Oh, stop it.
1: Carrington's Bar and Grill. They've got a lot happening down there at the moment, Carrington's Bar and Grill. They've got their big footy the days coming up. Now, this is fantastic. There's two AFL Grand Final packages. One.
2: Yeah.
1: You can ring and book this now.
2: Okay.
1: And I'm told it's very close to selling out, is the outdoor beer garden at the back. Yep. $79 gets you a meal, gets you a welcome drink, and gets you tickets in all the raffle draws they're having during the day. And they've got an MC. He's an ex-Eagle.
2: Shush.
1: Now imagine an ex-Eagle having to be the MC at a Dockers Grand Final. I'm just saying it'll be very good. It's filling very, very fast. The other option, of course, is to go inside, $49,
2: yeah,
1: and you get the same deal. You're in the sports bar or in the restaurant there. Meal, a drink, and tickets into all the raffle draws that I'll be having during the day. It's as easy as contacting Carrington's Bar and Grill and being part of it. It'll be a really, really good day there. And their steak sandwiches, of course, you can win here by playing in the music quiz and by ringing in 133-882 and just nominating to Katie, as you say. Congratulations on 19 years at 8082 6PR this week.
2: Yes.
1: Fantastic. Wow. And you say to Katie, Katie, I wouldn't mind being, considered for the music quiz.
2: That's right.
1: Just coming up in the last hour of the day. Well done, mate. They're very good. It's a nice mixture.
2: Yeah. All right. Good.
1: It's
2: we'll see how it goes.
1: Licorice, all sorts of songs.
2: Okay.
1: See?
2: Yeah. That's what we try to do here.
1: I think most people will know most
2: for
1: of them.
2: Everyone.
1: There you go. There's no guarantees. It's funny with music. Sometimes you just get that mental block.
2: Yeah.
1: Sometimes you get them straight away, but there you go. And if you haven't played it before, we'll explain the rules to you. They're not hard, and we'll have a bit of fun there. And, of course, as I said, Ming Johansson, with any tech questions you got, you can catch up with us this afternoon, also after 4 o'clock. We're here until 5. Then we go back to the AFL. It's Carlton versus Brisbane from Marvel Stadium. That broadcast starts from 5 o'clock right through until 10 p.m. The great team there, Matt Granlund, Shane McInnes, he's a ripper, Matty Lloyd, and, of course, Rory Sloan. And then, of course, after that, from 10 o'clock right here on 6PR, you'll have Pat Panetta with Australia overnight tonight. So there you go. Plenty coming your way on 882 6PR. Well, the grand relief of having to talk to you. And it's time to talk golf. It is. It's all happening in the world of golf, especially in the ladies' side. The biggest tournament of the year is currently being played. And thank you to Glenn Carbon for making his time available to us this afternoon. He joins us on the catch-up. G'day, Glenn.
3: Rusty, it's great to be here, and it's an exciting time happening internationally and locally as well.
1: There's plenty happening in golf and plenty of Australian interest right across the world of golf. Let's look firstly at the British Open, which is they call it the Open, which is the Women's Open. Are we talking there could be a three-peat here, or three majors in a row?
3: Yeah, well, in 6 weeks, the women play three majors. You've got the USPGA, and then they go to Paris to play the Evian. And now they've got the British Open on. It looks like Hye-Ran Ryu from Korea could win all three of them. And she's shot 2 under to get to 7 under. And she's one in front of Shiho Kawaki, who's the leading player on the Japanese tour. And tied for third, you've got Gino Fittico, who shot 7 under in the first round. And then she was in the lip-outs that she had in the second round, the ball just running around the cup for her, 2 over. And she's tied with American Yaelimi No, and it's just about all Asian leaderboard on the top 20. And even tied for 6, you've got Yan and Lee, who are Americans who are of Asian extraction.
1: Unbelievable. And the Australians were just missing in action at a major, which is extraordinary.
3: Yeah, could be end of an era there. So Robin Choi is on 1 under. She's tied 14th. And Hannah Green shot 2 over in the second round. She scraped and scratched all the way around to have that. It was a good effort. She's tied for 31st. But Minji Lee has missed the cut again. And I've just absolutely loved the last 10 years. I've watched every round that she's had and followed and, you know, got up early to see how she was going. But I think we've got to read the current situation and say that could all be over.
1: Oh, goodness gracious, that would be a shock. Is she experimenting with her swing or something? Is that something like that happening to have her in this doldrums at the moment?
3: No, well, look, honestly, I play a ticket and I love to, you know, watch her performances. But when it comes to, you know, what she's going through at the moment, that's her own personal business, isn't it?
1: Okay. All right, mate. No problem at all. I just thought you might have been trying something different. A lot of them seem to go off the boil when they try something, things different with their swing or with their fitness or whatever they're trying to do, and that can have an impact. But that can also correct itself again over time, which is
3: one of the great credits for Richie Smith's coaching, Minji's parents decided they, instead of doing the coaching at Royal Fremantle, they'd take her over to Melville Glades where Richie was the coach, and he's got he's taught Minji and also brother Minwu to play golf, and he's now got a stable of elite players through the Australian Golf Union. And but I'd love to see Richie pop up over there and be caddying for Minji and supporting her through this, because he's a fine young man and Minji and her family are lovely people. We just want it all to work out for him.
1: Absolutely, mate. No doubt about it whatsoever. Now, this is the second last US tour event is being played.
3: Mate, the pressure's on. They've got the FedEx Cup coming up in a couple of weeks, so they've got one last event, and then 70 players are allowed to play the FedEx, and then they cut it to 50 for the BMW, and then they cut it down to 30 for the Tour Championship, where there's a $10 million first prize. And you know the Tour Championship, of course, that's where Happy Gilmore beat Shooter McGavin, wasn't it? Yeah. So out in front this week, you've got Cameron Young. He shot 9-under yesterday, and he's got it to 10-under, and he's tied with Patrick Cantlay and newcomer Patrick Fishburn. And on 9-under, you've got Englishman Matt Wallace. He's the one who's just outside that top 60 bubble to get into the playoffs. And Ricky Fowler, who's a resurgent. And I'm really looking forward to seeing what he can do in these tour championships that are coming up. The Australians didn't go too good. Cam Davis missed the cut. And Minwoo Lee and Adam Scott are having a week off, as is Jason Day. And he's out injured again. He's 78th. And as I said, there's only 60 getting into the playoffs. Ooh. And another injured player is Brooke Koepka, who got out of the LIV Golf to come back and make a comeback. And he's got a sore wrist and he's unable to play. And it'll be interesting to see whether Day and Koepka can tee it up next week.
1: Now, in career best form at the moment on the LIV Tour, of course, and playing very well in majors at the moment, Lucas Herbert.
3: Lucas Herbert shot 10-under to get it to 30-under, an incredible score to win by one from Tyrrell Hatton, and he picked up $4 million. Now, the next tournament is at Bedmeister in New York, which is owned by Donald Trump, and as you know, the US Tour said they wouldn't play Bedmeister anymore, and then LIV Golf was born, and it'll be interesting to see if this is the last of the LIV tournaments with the Saudis pulling the sponsorship money on it.
1: And the finals in the pennants locally?
3: Mate, it was exciting. It could have gone either way. And as you know, we expected Royal Perth to win the women's, but one of their top players, Lee Artek, had to go over to the East to play a national ranking tournament, and she was unable to tee it up, and they Gosnells snuck through, and they claimed the women. And Scott, the pro out at Gosnells, has to take a lot of the credit for the women's program out there and the way that they've come through. So Scotty McLean take a bow on that one there. And then it looked Royal Perth were going to win easy, and then it seemed to be another boil over coming because Kotosai lifted their game in the finals. But it was 23-year-old Aidan Hassan who hold a metre and a half putt on the fifth extra hole. So it was just about dark. It was pretty hard to see the hole, but he sunk it and he won. Rusty, could I mention the seven players and how they went?
1: Yes, mate, just quickly, yep.
3: Let me see. So Andrew Brown and Peter Bennett, well, they're two Australian senior players. They were playing 7 and 6 in the Royal Perth lineup. Andrew Brown beat James Ferguson 1-up. Peter Bennett lost to Scott Seward. That's the famous Seward family from Lake Carronup. Justin, his granddad, was the captain of the Australian team. Aidan beat Mark Solomons at the 23rd. Jamie Warman beat Jack Peterson 4 and 3. Bailey Hampson lost to Wade McIntosh 5-4. Corley McLaughlin lost to Charlie Parker at the 19th. And Jordan Jung, the Royal Perth number one, capped off a great season beating Ed Hall 2 and 1.
1: And, mate, I love the fact that you keep getting all of these superstars from right across the sporting world. They all end up with a golf club in their hand. They all end up with you down there at Golf Box.
3: Yeah, well, one of my heroes, ever since he shot the two winning baskets for the Wildcats to win the title, was Eric Watterson. And I was down there talking to Freddie at Golf Box during the week, and Eric's been the long-term Callaway rep, so isn't that great that he's still involved in sport? And as you know, that Golf Box is one of the great stockists of Callaway, and it was great to catch with Eric Watterson and chat about the Callaway range and all the golfers around the world who are playing Callaway and winning tournaments.
1: Fantastic, mate. We're going to catch up with you very, very soon, Glenn. All the best to you, and great to hear that we're doing okay on the World Tour, and we'll find out more about golf with you very, very shortly. Glenn Carbon there, thank you for your time this afternoon. It is 4 minutes away from 4 o'clock.
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10: Hello, I'm Sarah Widdersane. Petrol prices are on track to top $2 a litre as the federal government winds up its temporary cut to the fuel excise this weekend. The excise will return to its normal level on Monday, adding at least 17 cents per litre to wholesale prices paid by service stations. Energy Minister Chris Bowen has today confirmed the cost of living relief will not be extended. The NRMA's Peter Currie says most motorists won't notice the impact immediately.
11: A lot of service stations will sell through the stock they currently have in their tanks and then just adjust their prices once they've stocked their tanks with the new supply at the higher price.
10: Nearly 50 dead birds have been found near Cape Jaffa in South Australia as H5 bird flu continues to spread. A further 35 birds are sick and undergoing testing. CSIRO testing has today confirmed a silver gull has the deadly strain, taking the state's total number of confirmed cases to 39. It marks the first seagull in Australia to be infected with the virus. Italy has reintroduced border controls with Spain after more than 60,000 migrants entered the Spanish North African enclave of Ceuta. Local media is reporting at least 57 people have died during the surge. Rallies have taken place across Australia calling for an end to the culling of brumbies in the New South Wales Kosciuszko National Park. Demonstrators in regional hubs and capital cities are calling for an immediate end to the shooting program. Head organiser of the rally in Queanbeyan near Canberra, Rachel McDonald, says they're also pushing the government for non-lethal population controls.
12: There is a controlled fertility program that's available that I believe the government is now starting to talk to relevant people about. They haven't even considered trialling it until now. Then we've got the rehoming program as well, which has got some contention behind it as well, because we all want them to remain there in the park.
10: A highly anticipated London derby is taking place at Sydney's Accor Stadium tonight, drawing a crowd of about 70,000 people. Sasha Foote reports.
9: English Premier League rivals Tottenham and Chelsea will go head-to-head in the Sydney Super Cup headline. Public transport fares are included in match tickets, and express trains and extra buses will be running from 3 o'clock this afternoon. Fans are being urged to only drive if they have pre-booked parking at Olympic Park, and to allow plenty of extra travel time due to expected congestion in the area. The blockbuster clash is kicking off at 7:45 tonight. Sasha Foote, Sydney.
10: In finance, one Australian dollar is buying around 70 US cents.
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10: In the NRL, the Panthers lead the Raiders 12-6, while the Warriors have defeated the Titans 42-6. The result sees the New Zealand side return to the winner's circle after last week's defeat to the Bulldogs. Warriors' Aaron Clark has told Fox League the side put their best foot forward.
13: We lost the physical battle last week. Bulldogs came out, but that was a goal we hold ourselves, like I said, to a high standard, and I think we took a few steps forward today.
10: Later, the Broncos meet the Knights. In the AFL, the Swans defeated the Saints 107-88. The win consolidated Sydney's position in second on the ladder, while the Hawks topped the Kangaroos 99-83. This hour, Power faced GWS. Later, the Blues challenged the Lions. And the match featuring a major milestone for the Blues, with skipper Patrick Cripps running out for his 250th game.
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10: Partly cloudy, winds southerly at 15 to 20 kilometres an hour, becoming light in the late afternoon. Mostly sunny tomorrow, a top of 19 degrees after an overnight low of 5. Looking further ahead, a possible late shower on Monday, a top of 22 degrees. Showers easing Tuesday and 20. Wednesday, a shower or two, a high of 19 degrees. Thursday, showers and 19. Showers easing Friday, a high of 17 degrees. 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
8: Yes, mics are up 7 minutes past 4 o'clock. You've got to be very careful in here.
20: Very.
8: Don't you, Andrew?
20: And yes, we do.
8: Sonic Sherpa. When the mics are up, all sorts of things get recorded.
20: Yeah.
8: And all sorts of things go to air. But that's part of what radio is, and our audience don't mind. It's not like it was swearing.
20: Oh, you mean things like this? Should I save it?
8: Yeah.
21: 19 years.
8: We were chatting about Cardi Ruska being here for 19 years at 6PR.
20: That's right.
8: And this is the response we got.
21: 19 years.
20: Mingja Hansen couldn't believe it.
8: Mingja Hansen.
22: Look, in my defence, first of all, we're lucky I didn't have my potty mouth on.
8: Which is really good.
22: Because otherwise we might have gotten in trouble.
8: Yeah, and all of us.
22: But also, I've worked with Cardi probably for 15 of them.
8: Unreal.
22: Or like, no, probably 12, 13 of them. So, yeah.
8: You were
22: shocked.
8: But,
22: like, so in my brain, I'm like, yeah. Nah, it's only been 15.
8: That's not 19 years.
22: 19.
8: So when you're ringing
22: that's
8: in,
22: almost 2 decades.
8: It's incredible, isn't it?
22: Gosh.
8: 133-882 is our talkback number. You can text us 0487-999-882. Don't forget this hour, we're going to talk technology very shortly, but don't forget it's back. It's a rare event these days, the Carrington's Griller Music Quiz. We don't do it very often because we only get a couple of hours here and a couple of hours there. But today, by public demand, we've brought it back in, your chance to register to be on it. So if you know a bit about music, we don't mind you getting a little bit of help from the background, like the family or whatever. We don't really want you Googling.
20: No.
8: We don't want that sort of thing. But no. These aren't hard songs. They're all very well-known hits. I reckon all of them are top 10.
20: Sure. Google's not going to help you anyway.
8: No.
20: Because we play a bit of the song and you've got to tell us the title of the song and the artist.
8: Yes.
22: And AI lies to you.
20: It does.
8: Yeah, I don't trust AI.
20: No.
8: You know that. You know that, Ming. But all you have to do is, yeah, so we'll play a bit of music and you give us the artist or the title or both, 1 point for each, and then we play just a bit of a TV theme. And at the end we have a duo.
20: We certainly do.
8: And that's worth double points,
20: yeah.
8: Which gives you a chance at 6 points at the end.
20: Big one.
8: Can usually be the killer blow for some people.
20: Certainly can.
8: And if you look, it's that easy. You can't lose.
20: No.
8: If worse comes to worse, you're heading off to Revival House in Perth, which is a fantastic night out.
20: Yep.
8: Go pick out the film of your, of your dreams. And they are showing so many great old classics at the moment. It's unreal. And they'll even take you up into the projection room. They'll show you around the projection room how it all works, which is remarkable.
20: Brilliant.
8: It is brilliant. It's a real experience. You can't buy it for love or money, but you can win it right now on the Carrington's Griller Music Quiz, 133-882. And don't forget, if you do win, you'll also be off to Revival House, but you get to go to Carrington's and have one of their award-winning steak sandwiches, or two of them, with a couple of bevvies thrown in, a couple of beers, a couple of wines, a couple of coffees.
20: Big night out.
8: Big night out.
20: Yeah.
8: And that's all on us here and the great teams there at Revival House Perth and, of course, Carrington's Bar and Grill. And don't forget to book in for their AFL Grand Final. Their packages are on there now. So if you want to get in and reserve your space, you need to be contacting them this week because it's going to run out. And I reckon it'll be running out probably within a week. That's how fast it could happen. 133-882. Call now and register your interest. Because it's a wonderful prize. What a way to finish a Sunday. What a way to finish your Saturday afternoon. It is, and let me see, 16 and a half degrees still outside. We're watching a little bit of Commonwealth Games action still happening. 2 days left of that. Some wonderful young talent doing well and performing for Australia. Last night there was a couple of long jumpers from Australia. One was 16, one was 18.
20: Incredible.
8: And they both podiumed, second and third.
20: Good on.
8: Incredible, yeah. At that age. And you can just imagine what's building towards our Olympics here in Brisbane.
20: It's going to be big.
8: Six years away.
20: Yeah, not long.
8: It's going to be massive. And these people will be at their peak by then.
20: Perfect.
8: Incredible. But don't worry about how many gold medals we've won. We've won too many. We've just really taken the

0: technical, doesn't it? Talking about technical, let's have a technical segment.
1: Now it's time for Technologia, Technologia, with me, Johansson. Zeros and ones, baby. Here she is.
2: Can you intro me to every room?
1: Can I?
0: Isn't that cool?
1: Technologia.
0: It sounded a little bit like Borat.
1: Yeah, that's it. It's a meme. All the kids will know what I'm talking about.
0: Oh, yeah, they know.
1: Technologia.
0: Hang in Johansson.
1: Yeah, here she is.
0: One of our favourites is in. How are you?
2: G'day, gang. How you doing?
0: Good. What's happening in the world of technology? You're busy?
2: Lots of things. I'm flat out at the moment.
0: You're looking like you're flat out. It's that time of year, isn't it?
2: Look, I think a lot of people have realised their websites are about to get renewed and they don't particularly like the people that they're with.
0: Oh,
2: so
0: really?
2: They're kind of moving their websites quite suddenly. I would really like maybe a little bit more than a couple of days to do it. Thanks, gang.
0: What's a good time span to do that if you're thinking about doing it in a month?
2: A week or two. But I think with the volume of work, if you could give me a month, that would be great. I'd love you forever.
0: Yeah. And is it a difficult task to do?
2: It's pretty standard for us. So because I think a lot of people feel a little bit bombastic over all of the tech lingo that gets used certainly in digital marketing and web and all of that. And they get a bit overwhelmed.
0: My boys laugh at me. Honestly, they do. When they start talking tech, they just look at me like, you fossil.
2: World. I can bring you up to date and then you can say all of the lingo and then they'll go, wow, Dad, that's pretty good.
0: I reckon they'll still laugh at me. I really do. 133-882 is the talkback number. Love to hear from you this afternoon on this wonderful Saturday. And if you've got any questions regarding your technology at home, give us a call, 133-882. And the wonderful Ming Johansson will help you through it. I did mention earlier too, Ming, last summer, how good was that bit of extra service, that extra care for our audience, Andrew?
3: Yeah, that's right.
0: Ming Johansson went out of her way to go and visit one of our listeners in South Perth to help them.
2: Yep.
3: Above and beyond.
2: Yeah.
0: It's brilliant.
2: Well, she had a laptop that was collecting dust that she'd got, a new laptop that was still in the box that she hadn't actually taken out of the box because she was a bit frightened that she might muck it up or do something wrong. It was fine. We got it all sorted.
0: Well done. Well done.
2: I want to preface, this is not actually my job. But
0: I know.
2: Just in case any listeners think that I'm here for tech support, I can help you on the phone. Yeah. But
0: 133-882, and it's free.
2: It's free.
0: You can call right now and get free advice over the phone, right across the airwaves, and you can do it right now.
2: 133-882. Even about your mobile phones or AI, if you got a question about AI.
0: Now, AI is still very daunting to me. I know a lot of people are using it.
2: Oh, how come? What frightens you about it?
0: It doesn't really frighten me. I just don't trust it.
2: Oh, that's fair enough. You shouldn't.
3: I'm with you.
2: You absolutely shouldn't.
0: I shouldn't.
2: Coming from the tech expert, you absolutely should not trust.
0: So that intuition's right.
2: Yeah, absolutely.
0: Why?
2: So AI is the culmination of all of the answers of the internet. I want to remind people that flat earthers exist. And there's people that believe that the moon landing didn't happen, and that's fine if that's just chick, no worries. However, it did, and there's lots of evidence.
0: Continue.
2: Right. So if all of the internet and all of the answers on the internet, some of which are total and complete hokum, are poured into these AIs, the AIs will come up with whatever is going to get validation. And sometimes the AI will just give you the answer that it thinks you want, even if it's the wrong one. Because it wants a pat on the head and a yes, dear, well done.
0: Okay.
2: Like you'll hear it in the language when you start using the tools. It'll go, oh, what a great question. And it's a bit of a sycophant.
0: So it wasn't really a good question or it's thinking?
2: No, it's just a question. It's like, okay. And why would I need validation from a robot? Like, why would I need validation from a machine to tell me that my question is good?
0: I've got a mate who's, while we're in Thailand, actually communicating with his AI, which is, he's given a nickname as Moose.
2: Mine's Frank.
0: There you go. But Moose was actually discussing things with him.
2: Yeah.
0: I was in shock.
2: People are having deep philosophical conversations with AI, which is fine so long as you're also talking to human beings who were super smart and have all the knowledge. Yep. And one of the conversations that's pretty consistent for me is,

0: is be the smart person using these tools. And what I mean by that is if you are an expert in your field, using these tools, you'll be the person that can actually spot the error.
1: Okay.
0: Whereas if this is not your, so for example, if you are not a lawyer and you are asking lawyer questions to an AI, you are not going to get the correct information because you are not a lawyer and you do not know how to discern whether or not the information that you're being served is correct.
1: So don't ask the big questions.
0: No.
1: The important ones.
0: No. Well, especially if it's not your, if it's not your specialty.
1: Yep.
0: Right? So, I'm obviously very knowledgeable about technology.
1: Yes.
0: So that's my specialty. So I can talk and talk
1: and
0: talk
1: can't trick
0: and
1: you.
0: Talk and it can't really trick me.
1: Okay.
0: It'll give a good hot go. but then I'll call it out and go, hang on a second, that's not right.
1: And what does it do when you actually say that?
0: Oh yeah, you're correct, Ming. Thank you so much for pointing that out.
1: So you're actually helping it build its database.
0: A little bit. But also I have guardrails in place, which is basically because I'm using AI for my business to scale certain components within my business. We've actually utilized AI probably for the better part of 7 years. The ChatGPT and all of that has not been out for that long. So we've had AI tools prior to that that we've been utilizing. And that's given us an opportunity to figure out our rules of engagement.
1: Very good.
0: Right?
1: Guardrails.
0: So guardrails.
1: Okay.
0: So part of that is there's a little tick box in most of the AI tools. If you're using the free ones, just understand you're feeding the machine and you're sending out all of your company secrets into the realm of the internet. Samsung did this by accident. So Samsung were trying to figure out a problem and they put it through AI to solve the problem and they accidentally released intellectual property into the internet for everybody to access.
1: Oh my goodness. And they were just trying to save money.
0: I think they were just stuck on a problem and they were trying to solve the problem and they couldn't figure it out. And really what had happened is that there's a little tick box in most of the AIs, if not all of them, that you untick to say, I do not want my data to be used to train the machine.
1: Okay.
0: Because I don't want my intellectual property or the intellectual property of my clients to be fed out into the world.
1: Definitely not.
2: But you have to select that because by default, you are giving your data out.
0: Exactly.
2: So you have to actively go and switch that off.
1: So how do you do that?
0: You go into the settings and usually in the settings there's an option to untick the box to say, I do not want to drain the information into the internet.
1: Okay.
2: And let's be real, Ming, even if you click that, do you really trust Anthropic and OpenAI?
0: Well, that's the other piece, right? So you're assuming, and this is a bigger piece again, you're assuming that the government of the day is going to do ethical things with that information.
2: Oh good luck.
1: Hey.
0: Right?
1: Yeah.
0: So if we were talking about a foreign state, I'm not going to say anybody in particular, but you were like, I've unticked the box. They're definitely not going to change the terms and conditions on me anytime soon.
2: The clowns here aren't much better, Ming.
0: Well, so this is one of, like, I will say that, our glorious leader who fell down escalators, which was quite amusing when he had his potty mouth swear on the internet. That was a little piece of joy came out of me. But like his whole policy around AI is actually pretty well thought out.
1: Why is that?
0: Well, he's talking about data governance. He's talking about the necessity of us having our own servers here in Australia so that, and we call it data sovereignty.
1: Yep.
0: So making sure that our data stays on our land and it's not at risk of being overtaken by a foreign country, company, whatever.
1: So, are we building our own minefield here?
0: I don't know. That's a good question.
1: I think we could be.
0: Yeah, we could be. There's lots of things to consider, like even just the physicality of the things that we need in order to run our own AI is going to require resources, jobs, employment, roads, everything.
1: 133-882 is the talkback number. Give us a call now. If you have any questions for the wonderful Ming Johansson, give us a call now. We will not laugh at any question you put forward in regard to AI or tech because it is quite a daunting world for many of us that weren't brought up with it.
0: Please ask.
2: I'm all about natural intelligence. Anything artificial sucks. Artificial food, artificial fabrics, artificial people.
1: Yeah.
2: So I'm all about natural intelligence, natural people. Certainly use these tools as to create efficiencies in our life, but do not give them the power that we're giving them right now, I believe.
0: Yeah.
2: But that's just my two cents.
1: And there's a big, big concern out there about creativity.
0: Oh, my goodness.
1: And how AI is going to take a lot of jobs from people that are quite creative in regard to people that do art, people that do caricatures, people that perform music, people that write music.
0: So I will say that it doesn't do it very well. It does it well enough. And the thing is I think there is a lot of people who are like, oh, that was great. Like they get a dopamine hit because they punched in a couple of words and they said a couple of things and then an image appeared and their graphics was done. But the problem is that then everybody else's graphic looks exactly the same.
1: Yeah.
0: And it doesn't stand out. And especially when it comes to branding, that's something that means that you're actually not going to get seen because people are just going to automatically ignore it.
1: Yeah, they're only not the same caricature.
2: Where are the green mob as well? I can't get a proper light bulb yet. We're going to power all these data centers, are we? Where are those?
1: Yeah, and we're short of water as well.
2: Yeah, that's right.
1: How much water do they use? I use an incredible amount of water.
0: So there's a lot of water. So the water requirements is really around the speed in which these things operate.
1: Yep.
0: So that's used to cool down the servers so that they can continue to operate at a high speed. We don't have to run them at a high speed. It's like, I mean, everybody loves instantaneous gratification, but but it's a choice, right?
1: Yep.
0: So it's a choice. We don't have to go in there. Also, I do believe that's actually going to push us to come up with some really innovative and new technologies that's actually going to solve that problem.
1: 133-882. Give us a call on the talkback line here on the catch up. You can text us 0487-999-882. Any questions you have in technology in that area, when we come back, we're going to find out how one missed update took down 9 million phones. That's coming up next on the catch up.
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1: And lovely to have your company. We're chatting technology with Ming Johansson in on the text line from Jeff. Hi, Rusty. What security has AI got? For example, I want to make a certain drug. Will AI not give you that answer? That's from Jeff. Is that one of the guardrails?
0: Are we talking illegal drugs?
1: Possibly. Well, it's a very good question.
0: Yeah, so look, there are workarounds to everything, but I will say typically most of the AI, I would probably say Grok is the one that has the least amount of guardrails and is in hot water a lot of the time. Okay. Because of making inappropriate sexual images.
1: Okay.
0: And that's the one that's made by X, previously known as Twitter. So I will say in terms of safety, most of the time there's a prohibition on being able to do like sexual images.
1: Yep.
0: On drugs, on
1: explosives,
0: even, yep, even creating images. Weapons. that graphically show. Yep. That sort of stuff.
1: Good. Okay.
0: Yeah.
1: Very good question, Jeff. I do like that. Yeah. Very good question. Now, we've got to find this out before I let you go. This blew me away. One single update took down 9 million phones.
0: I'm curious who got affected by this. So I had a couple of friends who were with Telstra that got affected.
1: And
0: I couldn't call them. I'm with Vodafone. I figure Vodafone has had enough outages that they've solved it.
1: Yeah.
0: So Telstra had an outage. It affected a lot of people, and it affected people's ability to call to 000. And so that was a huge challenge, which they've now made some changes so that it will revert to a different telecommunications company, even if there is an outage. So that's some good things that have come out of that. It was an unapplied software update, which happens.
1: Yep.
0: And that happened to Microsoft probably 2 or 3 years ago. And you might remember all the airports.
1: Yes.
0: Nobody could get on their plane and none of the booking systems worked. So a update is one of the things that, you know, you don't do it on a Friday, first of all.
1: Why is that?
0: Well, because then all the IT people have to stay over the weekend fixing it.
1: Aha. Uh-huh.
0: Yeah.
1: Okay.
0: Yeah, yeah. So ideally you want to do software updates on a Tuesday, so then everybody's in their working hours and you don't have to get the emergency crew in. Now the second thing is this affected all the FPOS systems. So, because most of them have a SIM card, most of them are operating with
1: cash
0: the telecommunications. Cash is king.
1: Yes.
0: It's a good reminder that we shouldn't go digital for everything. And
1: definitely
0: keep
1: not
0: some cash on you.
1: Absolutely.
0: Right? I actually think it's a good idea. I don't believe we should
1: it's the
0: go
1: best
0: online
1: safeguard.
0: For everything. 100%. So, and it affected around 80,000 businesses.
1: Yep.
0: Which is a lot. Like, I don't know. I'm a business owner. Thankfully, all of my stuff happens online.
1: Yeah, just with that, right?
0: Yeah.
1: So 80,000 businesses have been affected by this.
0: Yep.
1: This missed update, which is
0: retail, pubs,
1: major businesses.
0: Yeah.
1: Right. Any compensation to those businesses from
0: doubtful.
1: The telco?
0: It's doubtful.
1: No?
0: So first of all,
1: well, what do they do with the fine they
0: okay,
1: get?
0: Like, so two things. You should have business disruption insurance. Go
1: okay.
0: and get business disruption insurance.
1: Is that expensive?
0: If you don't have one. No,
1: okay.
0: Not really. It's,
1: okay.
0: It's worth the coverage because if you're out of action for a day, which,
1: yep.
0: and then, or longer, because that could have gone on for a hell of a lot longer, you know, you need to have insurances in place to cover you.
1: And that would cover?
0: That would cover, yeah.
1: Okay.
0: 100%.
1: Very good.
0: Again, I'm not an insurance person.
1: No,
0: an insurance person. Yeah. But
1: maybe mention that one when you get
0: it. But even things like cybersecurity insurance, right? Increasingly, yep. People are at, you know, getting hacked, increasingly their website's getting hacked, increasingly. And some of it is not, like, you can be the most secure person on the planet, but one staff member could click on a wrong link and compromise your entire business systems, and they don't even need to log in. They don't even need to steal your logins at this point.
1: And then you go hunting straight on to anything you can find for Google. Where is Ming Johansson? That's what you do, don't you?
0: So one of the things that we're seeing is hackers are camping out. So,
1: at your place?
0: Online. So they'll hack you, they'll camp out, and they'll watch your behavior for a long period of time. There was a very, very good case here in WA, actually, where a company had, it was something like $15 million or like $1.5 million or something like that. And the hackers intervened an invoice, sent a different invoice to a different bank account, and ultimately the client still had to pay it.
1: Goodness gracious. We're going to find out more about this next time you come in. You're always fantastic to us, and we do love that you give the best rundown sheets of any guest we have at 6PR.
2: Yes.
1: And I'm not even going to ask the question because I know that wouldn't be done with AI because I know you're too clever.
2: She's a graphic designer.
1: Absolutely. Ming Johansson, wonderful to catch up with you, and we'll do it again soon.
0: Good to see you, Gabe.
1: Always good to see you. Thank you. Ming Johansson. Now, it is that time of the day we've been promising. 133-882 if you want to play along. Ring now. Register straight away because we're going to be playing the quiz.
2: It's time for the Carrington's Gorilla. You can win two steak sandwiches.
1: Of your choice.
2: Of your choice. What else can you win, Rusty? Tickets too.
1: A couple of beers.
2: A couple of wines. A couple of coffees.
1: A couple of waters.
2: Yeah.
1: And a couple of tickets to the Revival House. And if you don't win, you will still be off to Revival House. There's no losers.
2: Goodness.
1: No losers here on the Carrington's Gorilla Music Quiz. Okay. We've got a couple of contestants already up and ready to go.
2: North versus South today, Rusty.
1: It is. And it's male versus male.
2: Mm.
1: Very interesting. Last time, one of our Hall of Fame events here was male versus male. The wonderful Andreas and Troy from Collie. So we just want a quick hello to them as Hall of Famers.
2: Yes.
1: Created some of the best fun radio that we've ever had on the catch up. It was hilarious and they were good sports and, it was good fun. Let's find out how we're going to go today on the Carrington Gorilla Music Quiz. Our first guest for this afternoon, our competitor, is Merv in Belden. G'day, Merv.
12: Hello, buddy. Yeah, good, thank you.
1: Mate, what's your favourite genre of music or era?
12: Oh, okay, 60s, 70s.
1: 60s, 70s. Well, you're going to be okay, mate. There's plenty of that in here, Merv. And joining you and as your competitor here, don't forget there is no losers, is Jim in Secret Harbour. G'day, Jim.
16: Good afternoon, gentlemen. How are we all?
1: Good, thank you. Are you ready to vote, mate? Is it all happening down your way?
16: Look, the reason I called earlier when you were talking about the show at the Charles tomorrow, and my first band I saw was the Fingerprints.
1: Yeah, weren't they good?
16: They were loud and they were good.
1: They were good. I saw them at one of these charity gigs, mate. They had three or four of them were still performing. They performed with Slim Jim and the Fats, and they hadn't lost one iota of their talent. They were fantastic.
16: Now, weren't the cover bands back then, weren't they so good? Still in a Bean, the Frames. We were so lucky to live in that time.
1: Absolutely, Jim. And tomorrow we can relive it at the Charles with the concert for Foz. Don't forget, tickets are available at the Charles Hotel and the Bottle Shop. They're also available at Try Booking, and they're also available at the door if there's any left.
2: Mm.
1: So there you go. If you want to go along tomorrow for the concert for Foz, with the WA music industry getting behind one of their very own and making sure that the Foz, the great Foz, does well. Okay. Gentlemen, I'll just quickly remind you, we haven't played this for a long time, so if we get a little bit scratchy here, it's just a few cobwebs, but it does happen. What we'll do is we'll play a song. First one of you that want to come in, you just say your name is your buzzer. Once we hear one of the names, you get the chance to give us the title of the track and the artist. If you do both, you get 2 points. If you give us one, You only get 1 point, but then you leave the rest of the song available to your competitor, and we'll play probably another minute of the song, and they can jump in and square the ledger. There'll also be a TV theme. There'll be some different stuff on the way through. It's a good mix of music. We're just going to test your buzzers. Can we go with you, Jim?
16: Jim.
1: And can we go with you, Murf?
12: Murf.
1: Brilliant. Okay, boys, here we go. Andrew's done a good selection here. 60s, 70s, 50s, 90s, 2000. There's everything. We've got, it's a really good smorgasbord of music. Here we go. Song number one. Get ready, gents. Remember, tactically, if you can hold up to get both answers, you'll get 2 points. We need the title of the track and the artist. And if you go in early and you get only one of them, you leave the opportunity for the other competitor to get it. Here we go. Song number one. You'll both know it. The Yacht Rock.
2: That's right. Big lead in on this one, Russ.
1: Love it. Here you go at we'd be straight in on this.
2: That's right. We haven't done the quiz for a while.
1: No.
2: So I thought we'd...
1: very crucial.
2: You know.
1: Light to see. Yeah, it's good. It's good that it's back.
2: It is.
12: Merv.
1: Sorry?
12: Merv.
1: Yes, Merv.
12: Steely Dan, do it again.
2: There
1: perfect.
2: It is.
1: Perfect. Two straight away there. Very well done, Murph.
16: Well done, Murph.
1: Yeah, great start. Great song. Could play a little bit more of that.
2: More of that?
1: You can never have too much yacht rock.
2: You can't. No, I don't think you can. Oh, that's good. Nice vocals there.
1: It was that time of the year when we first started off in FM, wasn't it? And
2: that's
1: this
2: right.
1: Music just worked on
2: yes.
1: FM brilliantly.
2: Jazz cigarettes, cocktails, yeah. Sunsets, it was all happening.
1: Doobie Brothers.
2: Doobie Brothers.
1: Okay. There you go. Steely Dan there with Do It Again. And I saw the lead singer of Steely Dan at Lewin concert. Okay. Song number two, gents. Here we go.
2: All right. Song number two.
1: A little bit more modern.
2: Yep. You'll know it.
1: Very relevant for you.
2: Katie's got her thinking face on.
1: Ming's got it. Ming's got a hand in the air. Bouncing around in here.
2: Murph.
1: Yes, Murph.
16: I got no idea, Murph.
12: Thanks, Jim. Only way up.
2: Yeah.
12: Yay. Yay.
2: Yeah, we'll give you that. Yes.
1: Yeah. There you go, Mark.
12: Yeah.
2: What's that? What's that, Jim? Were you going to say something, buddy?
16: Oh, I said, I've got no idea. I hope
2: Murph's
16: got it.
2: He certainly
1: did. It's a bit more of Andrew's youth.
2: It certainly is,
1: disco
2: Russ.
1: Era.
2: Yeah, this was dead.
1: It was big.
2: Late 80s.
1: You had big hair, too.
2: That's right. Massive hair,
1: yeah,
2: I had.
1: You did. Yeah. Okay.
2: All right.
1: Very good. Yeah.
2: Shoulder pads,
1: the
2: whole bit.
1: Nice song. Nice to bring it back. And song number three. Here we go. You'll know number this. This is even three. More modern.
2: Oh, yeah. More modern, this one. My kid loves this one. Might be a bit contemporary for you, gentlemen, but
1: no,
2: have a listen
1: be.
2: Anyway.
1: Get it.
2: Yeah.
1: I got this feeling. Ming knows it. Inside my bones. Katie's away. It goes electric. How are you going at home? You're playing all

0: dance things, but I can't remember the name of the song.
1: You're right. Do you know the artist?
2: Any ideas there, Jim?
0: No, I've got no idea. I'm dancing, but it, I don't see. I've got
2: we're
0: no
2: all
0: idea.
2: Dancing in here.
1: Let's have a little boogie while we think
2: there
1: about
2: we go.
1: It. Right. Chorus is coming up. That might give you a clue. Jim, did I hear you say?
3: Merv.
1: All right, Merv, who is it?
3: Justin Timberlake, Cast of the Wheeling.
2: Very good.
1: Nice work, Merv.
2: Can we hear the chorus?
1: Here it is.

0: Yeah.
1: The boys are going well. 6-0 at the minute, but Jim, there's plenty to come. And you did say your wheelhouse was a little bit earlier than those songs that we've played. This could be right in your wheelhouse. This is opportunity for you, Jim, to jump in. Ready, gents? Here we go.

0: fresh in Rusty's mind.
1: Heard it last night.
0: Yep.
2: Merv.
1: Yes, Merv.
3: It's definitely Neil Diamond. Granola sweet.
1: We'll pay that. Yeah. Country granola sweet. Can we have a little bit more of that?
0: We certainly can.
1: Jesus, went off last night. This was big. Amazed at that Peter Byrne, an Irishman, living in Australia, been there for 30 or 40 years, and singing an American Jew.
0: Wow.
1: And he sounded exactly like Neil Diamond.
0: That's a bit more.
4: Good Lord.
0: So, From a Diamond to a King was the name of the show, is that right,
1: brilliant,
0: Rusty?
1: Mate, brilliant.
0: It comes back, we've got to go and see it, you reckon?
1: Oh, 100%.
0: Yeah? So that's it. Season's finished now, hasn't
1: it? The minute they announce it, I'll be putting my name down for the pre-sale. There you go.
0: All right.
1: Okay.
0: All right.
1: And the Australian Symphony Orchestra, of course. So they did an incredible job. Okay. Now, this is one more before we take a short break.
0: This might get them.
1: This is getting a little bit more modern again, but you will know the family. You'll know the song. You'll know the artist. Here it is.
0: Big one from my youth again, the 80s. Don't forget to shout out nice and loud, boys, if you know it. Your name is your buzzer. Ooh, close, but no dice.
1: Merv. Okay, Merv, what do you got?
3: Janet Jackson?
0: It is Janet Jackson.
1: And what song?
0: The song?
3: What have you there done for me?
0: Oh, this guy. Oh, he's on fire, that's Rusty.
1: Pretty good.
0: Yeah.
1: Clean sweep of the first ball.
0: Bang.
1: Very good. She's got to be quiet, Janet.
0: She did.
1: Yeah. Malfunction there at the...
0: Yeah, that's right.
1: Oh, I just remembered that.
0: And Justin Timberlake, just ironically, was right there when it happened. How about that?
1: I think he was standing next to her.
0: He was standing next to her. It was meant to be.
1: Same premonition.
0: Stop it.
1: Okay. We'll do one more, then we're going to take a break.
0: All right.
1: One more. Now, this is a different genre, gents. This is a TV theme. We'll play the TV theme. We want to know the artist, and we want to know... What is the TV show? This is the theme four.
0: Merv?
3: It's Juice of Hazard.
0: There it is.
1: Yeah, and you know the artist, please?
0: Do you know the artist?
3: I've got Waylon Jennings in my head.
0: Who's that?
3: Waylon Jennings.
0: Waylon Jennings is correct.
1: Correct. There you go. 12 zip at the moment. We're going to take a short break. Now, Jim, have a nice glass of water. Relax. People have come back from further behind than this.
0: Yes.
1: Anything can happen in the second half of this Carrington's Gorilla Music Quiz, so you're still very much in the running. And at very worst, Jim, you're going to be off to the Revival House in Perth to a cinema night out for you and your best. The game is not over. Make no mistake. People have come from well and truly behind 12 points. It is 12-0 at the moment. It is quarter to 5 o'clock. We're here until 5. Then we go back for more AFL. Lovely to have your company on this Saturday afternoon. You're on the catch-up. More of the quiz straight after this.
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13: Go! On Perth 6BR, this is the catch up with Russell Collette.
1: And we've got a technological problem here. Jim has dropped out, and Jim shouldn't. We tried to call him back, and it's going straight to voicemail.
14: I think his battery died.
0: Yeah.
1: But we're lucky. The technology expert who solves all these technological problems is going to deputise in. You're subbing in. You are now Jim Ming Johansson.
14: Yeah. Ming for the win.
1: Don't let Jim down.
14: Jim for the win.
1: It's you against Merv at the moment. Merv's leading 12-0. Jim, if you can get back to us, give us a call and we'll certainly sub you back in off the bench. But you never know. Ming might be doing a good job
14: here. I'm going to fill in for you.
1: Let's see how we go. Okay, so there's five songs left in our Carrington's Gorilla Music Quiz to win a couple of the world-famous steak sandwiches and a couple of bevvies, and we're going to get straight into song number seven.
0: Murph, you're still with us, aren't you, buddy?
3: I am, buddy, and who's my new contestant?
1: Jim, it's Jim, but Ming. It's Ming Johansson, our tech expert.
14: But I'm going to stick with the buzzer of Jim.
0: You cool with that, Murph?
3: Yeah, absolutely.
1: That's okay, mate. If you hear Jim, his voice will sound differently. Here we go.
0: Hey.
1: Merv. Whoa. Yes, Merv.
0: Very quick.
3: It's Elvis Presley, Viva Las Vegas.
1: Fantastic.
0: It's my friend.
1: Fantastic.
14: Hot on the buzzer.
1: That is good. This was on last night.
14: He beat me by like 2 seconds.
1: Don't get mullets. Everyone to stand up and dance to it. And the entire theatre did it.
0: Yeah.
1: It was so good.
0: That's when you dropped your phone.
1: No, that was in the celebration at the end after the duet. Oh, don't want to ruin the whole.
0: Can we get a chorus? Can we hang about and get in
1: the
0: chorus?
1: Oh, you got it.
0: Yeah.
1: And I am just a devil residency. With
0: another spare.
15: Viva Las Vegas. Viva Las Vegas.
0: The boys, the crayfishermen down at Freo, got me to sing this on the dock for them the other day. Because you remember the Paulie called in?
1: And it was very good.
0: Stop it. Thank you.
1: You did do a good job on it.
0: Well, I'm not ready for crown.
1: You're a karaoke king, I'm telling you. Right. 14 to zip at the moment. So, Jim, Ming, you better lift your game here. You're playing for one of our great listeners, Jim in Sacred Harbour, who has dropped out. And we're still trying to get his phone to work.
14: Get
1: not working.
14: Get back on, man.
1: This is technology. Technology happens. Okay, ready for the next one? Looking 80s, guys. Here we go. Very distinctive.
0: Merv, did I hear you say
14: Jim.
0: Merv?
14: Jim.
3: No, that was
0: Jim.
3: My
0: dog. Jim? Who is it?
14: So Lonely by the Police.
1: Yeah, a bit more of that, please. It's so good.
0: I reckon that's maybe who got Jim off the line. The Police came round to Belden and sorted him out. Oh, no, down at Secret Harbour.
14: Love a bit of Bowie.
1: Maybe he was in the queue at the early polling booth. Are they polling yet? Secret Harbour, who
0: knows? I think they are.
1: Okay, Jim, you've just bounced back here. 14 to 2. Merv leads 14 to 2. Well done, Jim, Ming.
0: Come back.
1: Good stuff. Here we go. We'll do this one for double points.
0: Yeah.
1: Because it's a classic. We'll do this every now and then. We'll just say, this is a double pointer. Again, we want the title of the track. We want the artist. And we want you to play at home. Here it is.
14: Could claw it back for Jim.
0: Love this.
14: You got it? Jim? I know the song, but I don't know the artist. Nowhere to Run is the name of the song.
1: There you go. We'll open it up points. To Merv. Do you know the artist who sings this, Merv?
3: No, I don't.
1: All right, keep it playing. You're up to four, Jim. Yep, open for both of you. Nowhere to Run is
14: Martha.
1: The song.
14: Martha something.
1: Yes,
14: Martha
1: and something. It's not the muffins.
10: All right, in the interest of time, I'm going to say nobody got that. It was Martha and the Vandellas.
1: Okay, 14 and 4. Okay, Martha and the Muffins is a good one.
10: Good name for a band. Right, here's
1: okay,
10: another
1: here we
10: one.
1: Go. Here's another one.
14: Well,
10: you'll know this one, Merv.
1: You'll know this one, Bing.
14: Oh, do I? I don't know this one.
1: Politician.
3: Merv.
10: Yep.
1: Yes, Merv.
3: Midnight Oil.
1: Yes,
10: oh, no. Certainly is.
1: And the song?
3: King of the Mountain, that's what.
10: Okay. That's how you do it.
1: Perfect. Nice. Okay, 16 to 4.
10: All right.
1: We're going to make this last question worth 10 points.
10: Ooh.
1: Okay. Don't worry, 16 to 4, Merv. It could get very close, though. I'm just saying, be careful. Don't throw it away yet. You're not at Carrington's Griller yet. Here we go.
3: I'm getting ripped off here.
10: Nah,
1: no,
10: mate, you're good.
1: Here we go.
10: You're good.
1: Duo.
10: Duo.
1: And a song.
10: Give us the title of a song.
16: What

0: No.
1: Sir.
2: Hey.
1: Murph.
3: Yes, yeah.
1: Is it, buddy?
2: Hall and Oates.
1: Yes,
3: yes,
1: sir.
3: Yes, and a song?
2: You Make My Dreams.
3: And I think we've just made your dream come
1: true.
3: There
1: it is.
3: A final score at 26-4 with a 10-pointer. Well done.
1: Hall of Famer.
3: Merv. Well, well done. You could be a new Hall of Famer along there with Andreas.
4: I would
3: and
4: have gotten
3: course...
4: Justin Timberlake earlier.
3: Oh, and look, thank you for filling in for Jim, because that's what happens with technology sometimes. Well done, Merv. You are off to the wonderful Carrington's Bar and Grill, where remember, if you want to go there for the AFL Grand Final day, you've got to ring them and make a booking now, because it will be filled. They'll be filling up. You get a drink, you get a meal, and you either get in the back beer garden or inside. The difference in the prices there is $79.49, but ring Carrington's this week and book your place. Merv, you're also off to the Revival House in Perth. And Jim, on behalf of Ming, you're also off to the Revival House in Perth. We'll get those tickets out to you when we can contact you, and we'll hunt you down, Jim, in Secret Harbour. Thanks for playing the Carrington's Griller. Here's the last little bit of it.

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10: Lovely text in here from John in Como. Hi, Rusty. You guys are doing great with the music quiz. Maybe I'll have a crack one day. Really loved it. Well done, Ming, for stepping up. Well done, Ming. And thank you, John, for that. And so good to hear that people are playing at home as well. Well done to Merv, our winner today. Jim, also from Secret Harbour, whose phone dropped out, but he will be heading off to Revival House. Thank you to Revival House. Thank you to Carrington's Bar and Grill. We'll do another quiz as soon as we get a three-hour show, which will happen sooner or later. Footy's starting to run out of steam with only four rounds to go. But we will keep playing along. Tomorrow we've got Ethan Quinn-Levin coming in to do a Commonwealth Games wrap. He's a really good sportscaster. Knows athletics and track and knows everything about Commonwealth Games. Brad Short will be catching up with the motoring and his life hacks. Tracy Godfrey, the one that is our astral pilot, will be in also. Remember to text in your name, your suburb and your date of birth and we will get the rest of the details done for you. Thank you to all of our guests today. Don't forget the big concert's on tomorrow, which is, of course, the Concert for Foz. And that's at the Charles Hotel. You can get tickets from Tri-Booking. Get the Concert for Foz. Get there and support him. Thank you to Shannon Lush. Thank you to Tim Collins and everyone who played along. Thank you to you, our wonderful audience. And a big thank you to you, Andrew Eddy.
11: You're welcome.
10: I can't do it without you, mate. Stop. You know that. All of our guests and somebody who's been here for a long time, Katie Roscoe. How long was it?
12: 13 years.
10: 19 years.
0: We want to hear from you. 133-882. 6PR.
13: Hello, I'm Carolee Katzenbarnes.
11: Five more suspected cases of the N5N1 deadly bird flu have been found on Victoria's southwest coast. Three crested terns at Portland and two at Nelson Bay. Jack Gough from the Invasive Species Council is calling on the Australian government to urgently establish a $200 million wildlife resilience fund, with the disease now spreading from migratory birds to more common ones.
12: We're seeing the start of what could be a really serious tsunami breaking over our native wildlife. Devastation on the scale of the Black Summer bushfires.
11: While across the border in South Australia, there are fears a mass casualty event is underway. 49 birds found dead and 35 sick birds in one location. South Australia's Chief Veterinary Officer, Sky Fruen.
13: It is an island that had a large number of crested terns. We are, of course, expecting that we will get some bad news from that situation in the coming days.
11: The federal government has confirmed it won't be extending the temporary cut to the fuel excise beyond tomorrow. A 32-cent reduction to the excise introduced in March at the peak of the US-Iran conflict was halved by 16 cents in July. The relief will end on Monday, adding 17 cents to wholesale prices. Energy Minister Chris Bowen says the measure was not designed to last forever.
14: The fuel excise will return to normal over the weekend. That will see it return to the more normal level. We said that this was a temporary measure. We've returned it gradually, which I think was the right thing to do. But I think Australians have understood, as we've made crystal clear all the way through, this was a temporary measure.
11: As the conflict in the Middle East continues, Australia has 43 days worth of petrol in reserve, 39 days of diesel and 34 days worth of jet fuel. FIFA President Gianni Infantino has abandoned plans to sell off stakes in its major competitions, including the World Cup, to private investors after widespread opposition. He says it had become clear the project had created divisions that are no longer in the interest of its original objective. Also making news, mining magnate Gina Rinehart has launched legal action against the ABC over a broadcast segment making allegedly offensive comments against her. And new data from the Australian Bureau of Statistics shows Australian workers are choosing to stay with their current employers. Just 7.2% of the workforce changed jobs over the past year, the lowest on record. Checking finance, one Australian dollar, buying 70 US cents.
15: 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Perth 6PR.
11: AFL, and in round 21, it was a 19-point win for the Sydney Swans over St Kilda, 107-88. Hawthorn beat North Melbourne by 16 points, 99-83. Hawks coach Sam Mitchell impressed by key forward ruckman Mabia Chol's performance.
16: I love the way he won the free kick. Getting a holding the ball free kick and then a set shot from Ryan on the boundary on the 50 from a bloke who's 6'6" is about as impressive as you can get.
11: And Port Adelaide leading GWS Giants by 1 point, 14-13 in the first quarter. The inaugural AFLW International has lived up to all expectations with national pride centre stage. Australia defeated Ireland by 50 points in front of a North Sydney Oval, 13-13-91 to 6-5-41. In the NRL, the New Zealand Warriors beat the Gold Coast Titans 42-6, and shortly the Penrith Panthers are leading Canberra Raiders 36-6. In the Commonwealth Games, Australia's gold medal tally has risen to 54 on day 8. However, two Australian cyclists have been disqualified from the women's individual pursuit. And that is the latest news and sport.
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11: Perth's weather. We're dropping down to an overnight low of 5 degrees. Before tomorrow, Sunday, it'll be mostly sunny and we're heading for a top of 19. Then looking further ahead, Monday, a possible late shower, 22. Tuesday, showers easing, 20. Wednesday, a shower or two, 19. Thursday, showers increasing, 19. And Friday, showers and 18 degrees. I'm Carolee Katsimbanis and you're listening to Perth 6PR.
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23: Welcome back to Marvel Stadium. We do welcome in our listeners through 6PR in Perth ahead of a very big game. It is Carlton and the Brisbane Lions. The Blues trying to snatch a wild card spot and the Brisbane Lions just absolutely flying at the moment. And well in contention for a three-peat, no doubt about that. And speaking of the Brisbane Lions, it's great to have the General Manager of Football of the Brisbane Lions join us, Danny Daly. Danny, thank you very much for coming in.
24: No, thank you for having me.
23: And you're going beautifully at the moment. Where do you rate it at this stage of the year compared to the last 3 years?
24: Oh, wow. I can't remember that far back, to be honest. Look, I think the last couple of years, obviously, especially 24, was not too dissimilar to where we are right now. Last year was a little bit different where we started off really well, had a bit of a inconsistent middle part, and then, you know, we got going in the final series. So it's got a little bit of 24 for me, but we're pretty happy with how we're going. Still got a couple of little areas of our game we need to keep working on, but yeah, we're in a good position.
23: Are you going better with injury this time around?
24: Yeah, no doubt. We obviously weren't at the start of the year or halfway through the year, but we're starting to get a few players back now, and I think we've got about two or three on injury list, so we're well and truly in good shape.
25: What has been the shift the last couple of months? Because for me, it looks like the pressure's ramped up, and that's sort of the catalyst, and that's sort of the start of your game, but has that been the message internally?
24: Yeah, our pressure throughout the course of the year hasn't been great. Our tackle numbers were pretty poor, to be fair. So we ramped up that side of our game, probably post-bye. But the other part for us, for whatever reason, we weren't moving the ball as well as we wanted to. We were probably a little bit too slow, and by the time we got it at inside 50, we weren't able to set up behind the ball as we wanted to defensively, which didn't allow us to bring the heat or bring the pressure, and opposition sides were able to transition from their back half far too easily. So we decided to go a little bit quicker at the point of the bye, which enabled our players obviously to press in and put that heat on the opposition. So that's been a big focus for us.
25: So we might see a few passages move through the middle of Marvel Stadium, I reckon. The ball zips around through the middle here.
24: Yeah, I hope so. I mean, we've scored, I think we've averaged 122 points over the last eight weeks. So offensively, we're going really well. And there's no reason for us to stop at that, to be fair.
26: Danny, I heard Chris Fagan, I think it might have been this week, speak about, you know, times there was a meeting potentially where he puts it to the players and says, what do you want to get out of this season? Is that often driven by Chris, the senior players? How do those sort of meetings eventuated at the club?
24: Yeah, that one obviously was post the Giants game where, you know, we got absolutely smashed, and that was probably the lowest point that we'd probably been at over the course of our journey over the last probably 4 years at least. So it was probably more of a conversation between our three captains and Fags and myself, yep. and, you know, what do we do from here? And, yeah, we had the big powwow on a Monday after the Giants game, I'm pretty sure it was, and it was a pretty open conversation. You know, one thing we like to do is listen to the players, but also provide feedback to them. So we've got that healthy relationship with our playing group, and there was a lot of stuff that was spoken about. You know, our ego starting to get in the way of what we believed we were, and were we still humble as a group, as an organisation? And a few things came out of it, but it just set us straight about what we wanted to do for the rest of the year, and not only on the field but off the field as well. I'm a big believer in the way we conduct ourselves off the field helps on field. So we just tied it up a few areas, yeah.
0: Danny, the form of Lachie Neale this year, hasn't missed a game, averaging 30 touches a game. He's been outstanding. We know the distractions that he has behind the scenes. Has that been hard, I guess, to monitor in terms of when he goes back to Perth or for a bit of personal time? Or is it a case of, with Lachie, we've seen it with Kasai Pickett at Melbourne as well, that you can trust him, he's got enough credits in the bank, he'll do his program, and that... Does it set a standard for some experienced players around the competition that, you know what, if you come to Brisbane and we can trust you, and if you have to go back to Melbourne or back to Perth, whatever it might be, that can be part of a negotiation?
24: Yeah, I think so. And I think most clubs do it pretty well, to be fair, across the competition. But with Lachie, obviously, happened late December, so early in the pre-season. So we had the ability to sit down with him and work through exactly what it needed to look like for him off-field. He was healthy in terms of his body and had a good pre-season. So on-field, there was no dramas. We know Lachie's a superstar in terms of his preparation and the way he goes around things. So, you know, we just had the obvious conversation. You know, I sat down with him and went through the calendar and the fixtures and worked out when there was opportunities for him to go to Perth, for him to get his daughter Piper to Brisbane and bring her into the club from day to day. So we have those conversations probably once a month, and we're just open.

0: 93 is the phone number. We do have a Harvey Norman gift card to give away. Anything you want to have a chat about, maybe the Bombers, maybe the Blues, maybe the Brisbane Lions. 133-693, the Nick Theodosi open line is open. We'll take a break. More coming up ahead of Carlton and the Brisbane Lions on a Saturday night at Marvel Stadium. For Maccas, 3W is Saturday Night Football.
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0: Welcome back to Marvel Stadium ahead of Carlton and Brisbane. Matt Granlund, Shane McGuinness, along with Rory Sloane and Matthew Lloyd with you. I'm going to take a few calls as we'll get to in a moment. 133-693. Fascinating chat with Danny Daly, though.
11: Great chat.
0: And I reckon that may be a person that Andrew Walsh should maybe call. He said he might be interested in taking a call, perhaps, from the Bombers as the next football manager.
11: If he hasn't already, he might be leading us down the garden path, or Danny, but who knows? But he seems like that's the first time I've spent a bit of time with him, but ripping person.
0: What
11: and obviously
0: that?
11: Knows the industry really well.
0: Well, just talking off air about the, you know, because he's in the rugby league states at the moment up there in Queensland, and that's how they do it in the NRL. If someone's going to leave it, they come out and they just say publicly, I'm going, I'm staying until the end of the year. I think they might do it a couple of years out, even sometimes. 2028, I'm going to a particular club. We don't do that in our industry.
11: No.
0: Everyone's hush-hush about it. Now, Zach Butters is leaving, we know that. Whether he's made a decision,
11: he may as well have done it.
0: So he could have just come out and said, look, you know, I love the footy club, I'm going to leave. Now, What if you were in that situation as a player, what would you have done?
11: I was in that situation in 2018 where I was tossed up whether to go back to Melbourne and come to St Kilda or stay in Adelaide. And I always said, I'm like, it's everyone, to the Crows, to my wife, my family. But once I've made a decision, I will let everyone know. And I'll be open and honest, and I'll put it on the table, whether it was around 16 or 18, and I'll put it out there, knowing that, I would then still try my hardest to play the rest of the season and hopefully challenge for finals.
12: So you would have put it in the public realm as well?
11: I would have put it in the public realm. Yep. I've got to, and I've been the same with this for years, I think it'd be a bit of a beat up, or there'd be a bit made of it for about a week, maybe a week and a half, depending on how your form is, but then it'd blow over and it'd be yesterday's news eventually. So, yeah, I reckon as an industry we're ready for it. And if anyone, if someone did have the courage to do it and take that step forward, I can't imagine any of us in the media taking that as a negative or skewing it that way at all. So
0: I think it might have been Lachie Henderson. I'm trying to remember at Carlton when he was going to go to Geelong.
11: Yeah.
0: I reckon they said, pack your stuff up. This is a couple of weeks out from the end of the season. pack your locker up and go.
11: When Phil Davis and Nathan Bock both, but they both waited till we weren't going to make finals at Adelaide Crows. And once we couldn't make finals, like maybe round 18 or something in those years, I remember Craigie going, "Up, pack your bags, off really? You go, you're the enemy and you'll be treated as such now, so on you go." But if you're in contention for finals, but both those boys waited until we were out, I suppose.
12: Could you do it though? Is the footy world mature enough, i.e. a captain? So if you were the captain,
11: it hasn't made a difference to his performance, and we've all known he's going to leave.
12: But if you are the captain or the vice captain and you say, "I am leaving," do you need to then be stripped of that role? I mean, look what happened with Oscar Allen. Couldn't even have a chat with Sam Mitchell without being virtually stripped of the position.
11: I just don't think you should be a leader of a footy club if you are going to leave. The club's made a wrong choice in employing you as captain if you're going to leave later on down the track.
13: At what stage did Tex turn on Jake Lever? Remember that one?
11: He put the hard word on him a couple of times. Goes, Tex is just open and honest, right? He just wanted to know. He's like, "Mate, are you staying or not? I just want to know." Jake didn't appreciate. He was a young kid who probably just felt a little bit intimidated. But Tex and I were sort of good cop, bad cop in that sort of period.
12: Now that he's not here, Lloydie, on Essendon, would he be the perfect fit for Essendon as a head of football, Danny Daly?
13: Yeah, he's a great person. And I really enjoy listening to him. And again, he's another one with experience of like Murray Davis, we've touched on, someone who's seen rock bottom at Brisbane and now what an elite program looks like. Just a good footy person who sounds like you want to come home at some stage.
0: He'll be home at some stage. Yeah, Bombers will give him a buzz. 133-693 is the phone number. Mazza has been waiting on to have a chat to us. Hi, Mazza.
14: Yeah, g'day, gents. Look, hope you hear me okay. I'm touching the umpires again. The old days, they're not doing anymore, though. They throw it into the boundary line. Why are they stepping in so far from the line there to throw the ball in? It's like, might as well be in the centre of the square, but throw the ball in, idiots. You know, it's just not good. And they've got rid of the bounce, which I don't like. I hate the throw up. I mean, the ball up. What's wrong with them? They're incompetent. What's wrong with them training and skill set that throw the ball in 30 metres in the boundary line, not come in 30, then throw it in? It's ridiculous.
11: Yeah, and the ruckman stand halfway, or basically in the centre square as well, and then run towards it. It's just another way to keep the ball in play, I think, and that's all the AFL want to do. To probably get rid of the throw-in completely. I just go last touch. If it comes off your shoulder or elbow or belly and it goes out of bounds like basketball between the arcs, I just bring in that rule. I feel like we're halfway in between at the moment.
0: Yeah. Brisbane Lions making their way out onto Marvel Stadium. Carlton about to hit the grass in a moment. Let's take you around the grounds. Another game happening at the moment is at the Adelaide Oval, GWS and Port Adelaide. The Giants by point at the moment, 4-4-28, Port Adelaide 4-3-27 with under 10 left to play in the second quarter there. Earlier on today, it was Sydney by 19 over St Kilda and Hawthorn by 16 over North Melbourne. The Aussies had a win over Ireland 2 in the AFLW in the international matchup at North Sydney Oval. We're going to take our final break as the Brisbane Lions are out there. The Blues about to hit Marvel Stadium. A big game coming up next. 3W Footy, all with thanks to Maccas.
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0: set marks already.
1: Haywood. Now the wing. Big H has come a long way up the ground. A little bit of wrestling. Someone's given away a free kick. We'll wait for the umpire to point. He does. And it's going to be Harry's free kick. So Mackay, again, a long way up the ground. He's actually defensive side of centre wing. Against the boundary. Launches on the left. Toward half forward. McGovern set himself for it. I thought he was held from behind. The out-of-zone umpire agreed. Advantage is paid. Running in. Oh. Sam Walsh. He hit the stick.
0: Biggest weakness in his game, Shane. Walsh, he's had three chances to kick a goal in his first quarter. Hasn't kicked any.
1: And Mitch McGovern told him, go for home. Go for home. He went for home. And it was all Wilbur.
2: Just couldn't seal the deal that time. Wilmot, oh, had his kick smothered as he brought it back into play.
0: Oh, yes.
2: Here's a chance with Taylor. Boom! From the pockets, hit the post again.
0: That would have been play of the day for sure.
2: That would have been spectacular from the young man. But a minor score it was. Carlton by 4-2. Big chances go begging there late in the quarter for Carlton.
1: Get down to Hannah Priest in a moment. This Carlton fan group, they are starting to sense something this evening. Starting to get fairly vocal. Hannah, down to you for Barry Plant Real Estate.
3: Thanks, Shane. Yeah, very healthy crowd here at Marvel tonight. Ripping start, 11 goals in the first quarter, very exciting. Can tell you what, Fags is looking pretty relaxed, but that chewing gum is definitely getting work out.
1: I can only imagine tonight. As the siren goes for quarter time, that is as entertaining first quarter you will see this season. A shootout, six lead changes, 11 goals to go with it. 6-3-39 at quarter time, Carlton. The Blues lead Brisbane 5-5-35. For the Blues, all individual goal kickers to start. In fact, all individual goal kickers by my calculation too for the Brisbane Lions. A 4-point lead to the Blues at quarter time. Earlier today, it was wins to Sydney over St Kilda, Hawthorn over North Melbourne. In the AFLW Australia Island match, it was the Aussies prevailing by 50 points. And in the match currently in progress at the Adelaide Oval, it is the Giants by 16 over Port Adelaide. Adelaide midway through the third quarter. Through 6PR in Perth, with thanks to Maccas, you're listening to 3AW Saturday Night.
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0: sort of performance. And I think for many in the footballing community, you sit back and you go, how on earth does Carlton, a team that were down and out midway through the year, come back and defeat the two-time premiers in the Brisbane Lions, not just win, but do so by 76 points. We will take you to ground level in a matter of moments for the presentation of the Robert Walls Medal, rewarded, of course, in honour of our great friend, Robert Walls, and, of course, the stalwart of both the Brisbane and Carlton football clubs, and, of course, the Fitzroy Football Club as well. Josh Dunkley and Lockie Neal have won it previously. I hazard a guess the Carlton player will be winning it tonight. We'll get down to ground level for that in just a moment. But Matthew Lloyd, Rory Sloan, your initial reaction, and I'll invite calls as well for Nick Theodosi, Prestige Cars, 133-693 Carlton fans. It's hard to see it getting better than that for the remainder of the year, but again, Josh Fraser remains the elephant in the room, and the elephant's probably bigger than ever.
1: Carlton were always seen as a side that needed to beat you up, you know, with guys like Cripps and Walsh and these guys inside, but just the way even a guy like George Hewitt, who couldn't get a game, his explosion, Rory, tonight. Like, he had 21 uncontested possessions, 33 disposals for the night, 8 clearances, 9 inside 50s. He was just exploding, and that's symbolic of the team and the confidence they're playing with. Jagger Smith has been a revelation. Sam Walsh, what Dean did behind the ball. I just thought that they were tougher. The pressure they put on Brisbane, the mistakes they forced them into, and then their ball movement off that pressure was elite, wasn't it?
2: It's most ruthless I've seen that group for a long time. And it's some of the other guys, like Will Hayward, like putting pressure on Taylor Byrne up forward, Cottrell, Evans, these guys, the pressure they put on, they didn't have as big a game stat-wise, but the pressure they put on, which allowed those turnovers in the front half, was huge. But, I mean, I look at the second half, and we were worried, would Brisbane put on a score in the second half? They kicked 2 goals in the whole of the second half. So, defensively, Carlton was so ruthless tonight, and that's as impressive as I've seen them.
0: We'll get down to ground level in just a moment for the awarding of the Robert Walls Medal. The final score here at Marvel Stadium tonight, Carlton 24-10, 154, defeating Brisbane 11-12, 78. It moves Carlton inside the top 10 tonight. They are a game clear of St Kilda, who went down to the Swans earlier today.
1: Here we go, the Teague train. What's this, the freight train now? Fraser train.
3: But here we go, he's on screen and they're going nuts for him.
0: That's a great pickup, Lloydie. Yeah. On the big screen here at Marvel Stadium. That is why that applause went up.
2: Yeah. It's going to be... You can't not give it to him, can you? I don't know how he can't.
0: Well, it was said that those two games against Hawthorn and Collingwood were possibly going to be defining, but dare I say, beating the dual reigning premiers on the back of 7 wins straight, this is pretty hard to beat, especially if they were to end up in one of the wildcard positions in which they sit tonight. So all in readiness for the presentation of the Robert Walls Medal. I can reveal now that Rory Sloan was part of that judging panel.
2: Do you know who I voted for?
0: No, don't kill it.
2: Can I give you 3 names?
0: Just in case you get in trouble, hold off.
4: Okay. Came together to celebrate one of football's most recognised figures, Robert Walls, with the Robert Walls Medal. The medal is awarded to the player who recognises the performance and the character as reflected by Robert throughout his outstanding career on and off the field and in the coach's box. Today we are joined by a member of the Walls family, Rebecca, who will be presenting the medal for tonight's game. Without further ado, the winner of the 2026 Robert Walls Medal is Jagger Smith.
0: He finished the night, gentlemen, for Lamar O'Shagan Smith, the Robert Walls medalist.
2: He had the 29 touches, 10 of those contested, 6 clearances, 12
5: first
2: scoring.
5: First of all,
2: points.
5: To Brisbane, respect you a lot. Best of luck for the rest of the year. It's a well-fought battle. To our boys, to get it done for Cooper and Hainsey, it's pretty special. So, really happy for you boys. Let's keep building.
0: he speaks well for a 20-year-old. Jagger Smith.
2: He's a
4: Once again, congratulations.
0: He is beyond his means, Jagger Smith. He is the Robert Walls medalist, the best of field. Did he get your full votes, Roy?
2: He had my three, yes. Georgie Hewitt got the two and Brody Kemp got the one. Harry Dean, very stiff. I would have loved to fit him in or squeeze him in somehow because I thought his job was very impactful for the way the game was played.
0: So I think we're going to see both Patrick Cripps and Nick Haynes cheered off the ground here. And nice gesture from the Brisbane Lions to stand alongside the race as they are cheered off. And, I mean, you look at what Patrick Cripps has achieved with this football club. Of course, the ultimate still lies awaiting. But there is just no way any member of this Carlton Football Club could have expected the turnaround and the manner in which it's come.
1: No, you couldn't have. And the style of football, just the way it's changed. The confidence, the fun that they are having. And the number one, you know, pretty much the number one, number two kid in the country coming in, Cody Walker as well. So, yeah, it's a good batch of young kids there. The side's evolved really well.
2: We talked about early on, before the call, around Essendon and the role that like, it might not be attracting coaches because the pressure that's involved in the club, but there's a lot of pressure involved. If you were to take this Carlton job now next year, off the back of what the off the back of what Josh Fraser's been able to do, if you're another coach that comes in instead of him, that's a lot of pressure.
0: So Patrick Cripps and Nick Haynes, two champions of the competition, cheered off, of course. Patrick Cripps, the captain of the Carlton Football Club, the spiritual leader of this team, and Nick Haynes, one of only three players from that inaugural GWS team who are actually still playing footy alongside Toby Green and Stephen Canelio. The Blues are making their way off the ground, so we will stay with it here. We will get down into the rooms with Harry Priest in just a moment as the Blues leave the arena. The Brisbane Lions trudge off, and such is the way it's timed, they will walk off to the tune of We Are the Navy Blues. But Hannah, they're about to make their way down to you. We invite your calls as well. 133-693. 133-693 for Nick Theodosi. Prestige Cars. That tonight, by the way, Carlton's biggest score since round 22, 2012. So over a decade ago in which they scored something of what they have tonight. 24-10, 154. The Lions, 11-12, 78. Hannah, let's get down to you.
6: Sure, I'm in here in the Carlton rooms about to sing this with a fair bit of gusto, I reckon, the Navy Blues.
7: We

0: night blues. Woo! We're the team that never lets you down. We're the only team all Carlton knows. We're all the champions. Like send us to keep your hands up. And you know that they've been playing against the famous old night blues. Woo!
1: Hannah, beautifully done. We will come back to you in just a matter of moments, hoping to speak with Brody Kemp, who Rory didn't give the three votes to tonight, nor the two, but we'll speak to him nonetheless after five goals tonight for Carlton. A career equaling high of five goals for Brody Kemp. 133-693 for Nick Theodosi. Prestige Cars. Everyone should own a Prestige car at least once in a lifetime. 133-693. So hoping to be joined by Brody Kemp in just a matter of moments. Just waiting to find out if they're going to go to a meeting. They are. So we'll take a break from Marvel Stadium. When we come back, we'll get down to the Carlton rooms, head into the Brisbane rooms as well, and a full bracket of your calls, 133-693. We need to catch our breath. Carlton winners tonight by 76 points. For Maccas, this is 3AW Saturday Night Footy.
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0: I wasn't even finished.
1: The Tap Doctor!
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6: What a night here at Marvel Stadium. Carlton 24-10, 154, its highest score in over a decade, defeating Brisbane 11-12-78, the margin of 76 points, Carlton's biggest win of the year. Josh Fraser, a senior coach of Carlton, now with a record of 9 wins and 2 losses. One man who contributed plenty on the scoreboard tonight was Brody Kemp with 5 goals. He's standing alongside you, Hannah Priest.
7: Thank you. Yes, thanks for joining us, Brody. Congratulations on a massive 76-point win against the two-time reigning premiers. You must be feeling so proud.
8: Yeah, super proud. And I think, you know, if I reflect on the game, you know, it's a bit blurry at the moment, but I think it's probably the first time where, you know, 4 quarters of footy, our method and the way we play stacks up. I think sometimes in the past we've just grinded to wins just with moments, but felt like, yeah, for the way we played, our selfless nature, we were able to get the win and, yeah, highest score in a decade, which is pretty crazy.
7: It's a huge win and 16 individual goal scorers and 5 of those from you. You must be really impressed with the team offence as well and being able to find a target inside 50.
8: Yeah, definitely. I think that probably speaks to the way we're moving the ball at the moment, but then also our forward line. It's quite dynamic. We like movement. We like speed on the ball. And I think, yeah, at times that challenges defences and, yeah, it allows us to get reward off the back of it.
9: Brody, it's Rory Sloan here, mate. Hey, congratulations. And ball movement was one part of the game, but defensively, it's as ruthless as I've seen your whole squad, and you mentioned 4 quarters before, but in particular your forward line. I thought your forward line put an enormous amount of pressure on Brisbane's backs.
8: Yeah, certainly, and I think that's also another one of our one woods, just because we're probably not the tallest forward line, and our strengths are when it gets to the floor where we can either be good at ground level or apply pressure. So yeah, our role as keys is just to get that ball to ground, take out Hipwood and Andrew's aerial prowess, and then yeah, get after him on the floor. So that was really positive.
9: And your midfield group too, mate. Like, yeah, they've been outstanding all year. But Jagger Smith again, like, we marvel at him and what he's been able to do in this season of footy, but how hard does he work behind the scenes just to get his body right and get himself right for this season after that knee reco?
8: Yeah, he's a pro. I mean, I spent a lot of rehab with him last year, nearly, you know, its entirety, and he just works so hard at his body firstly, but then his game. He just, you know, he'll like miss a kick, see it in a review, and he'll come to me and he's like, man, I need a hit. He's just so detailed and just wants to be perfect, and I think that drive with himself makes him an unbelievable player, but also unbelievable for us and helps us as a team for sure.
10: Hey Brody, speaking of drive and competitiveness, like the love for Harry Dean, I know it was his first goal, but a lot of that probably comes from the respect you all have for him and the impact he's made in his first year.
8: Yeah, mate, he's, speaking of pro, he's also great. a little bit on the different side to Jagger. But I mean, you see the fans feed off that energy, and the celebration was, it actually energised us in the stadium, even though it's sort of funny if you look at it. That's just the goal. But I mean, the way he plays energises our fans, it energises us as a team. He's just so hard to beat.
9: Do you play on him at training, or does he play on you, sorry?
8: Yeah, a bit of both. Depends on how we're moving the ball up the field.
9: Is he as ruthless at training as he is game day?
8: He is, but still a bit measured. He's not going to, he doesn't want to hurt any of the players training. Pre-season, he's a bit more full on, but he just always brings a game day, and that's the best part about him.
10: Brody, I want to ask, you touched on with Hannah's first question there around the method. It's the best you've got your method right for four quarters. Like, how much of an adjustment and a change in method has it been with Fraser? Has it taken you? It looked like you got there straight away, but talk us through how much of a change it has been.
8: Yeah, I think it was building still quite a bit when we had it with Bossy, and we played some really good footy under him. I think it was just about our consistency as players of making sure that that could stack up over four quarters, and we probably didn't do that as well earlier in the year. Also, I think our ability just to probably keep the ball, not go long as much, obviously with our smaller forward line, I think helps us for sure. So that ability to shift the ball certainly helps us.
11: Hey, I know you don't get a say on who the coach is going to be, but gee, you look like you're enjoying what Josh Fraser is doing and the job he's doing at the moment.
8: Yeah, I mean, I had him as a forward coach for the first half of the year, and I really liked him then. I think he's a great coach, a great person is the main thing, and I think we're all enjoying this sort of back half of the year, it's been nice.
6: Hey, Brody, before I let you go, there was a moment late in the game, you had a chance for maybe six goals, and Blake Akers flew over in front of you, took the mark. Matthew Lloyd said he'd be dirty at any player who ever did that to him.
9: From the wing.
6: Do you have a word to Blake afterwards?
8: I haven't, I'm looking at him right now, he's right in front of me, but that's right. He was probably missed on a few occasions on that open side, so I was happy. I was happy to let that one go. I still got my look in the end, and I just hooked it to the left. So it's on me.
6: Good on you, mate. You take it much better than Lloyd did, and I can tell you that much. Congratulations on your performance. More importantly, on the teams, and all the very best for the rest of the year.
8: Appreciate it, guys. Thank you.
6: Brody Kemp joining us from the rooms, and you make a good point, Lloyd. That they're enjoying their football at the moment under Josh Fraser.
10: They are. They're just so confident. And the environment's critical. Like, we look at so much in strategy and all that sort of thing, but it's just the environment that a coach creates. You can see what Melbourne, they are loving what they're doing at Melbourne.
11: I just want to ask you and Rory, I know that the players don't get a say, right? But should they? At this point, should they go to them and go, okay, we're going to make a call on the next coach. Do you like what Josh Fraser is doing? Should they actually get input from the players before they then go and hire someone else from the outside?
9: Yeah, they absolutely will, especially if Josh is part of the process. They'll go to the players and go, like, well, what do you love about it? Well, what has he done? I love at the moment too, and it's a clear directive from everyone at Carlton. Like, they credit a lot of it to Vossi at the moment. Whenever they get asked about Josh Fraser and the coaching succession, and they go, no, like, we were building with Vossi. There was an element, like, their contested ball work was good. They just needed to tidy up a bit of stuff around the ball, but what they've done, like, there's an element of freedom. They're just playing with freedom. They're enjoying their footy a lot more. They're playing with so much more speed, and the game looks a lot more simple for them than when it did with Vossi. So there has been a significant shift, but I love, as a whole club, they still credit Vossi a little bit.
6: We are going to take a break. Your call's on the other side of it. 133-693. We'll get the votes as well. And look ahead to Footy Nightline coming up after 11 o'clock. For Maccas, you're listening to 3AW Saturday Night Footy.
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11: Throw it over the top to Jagger Smith. Give the handle, Harry Dean.
6: That's what footy's all about. That was outstanding. One of the moments of the season to see Harry Dean kick that goal and everyone on the ground knew it was his first. I think you called it, Matty, the biggest get-around factor of the year.
11: That was huge and nearly blew the roof off the joint as well, the crowd. Gee, that noise was unbelievable.
6: Let's grab a couple of your calls, 133-693. We are celebrating the win of Carlton, all with thanks to Topa Brothers Funerals, celebrating lives. G'day, Mario.
19: Boys, I've just left the warehouse. Can you tell me when our final is? Is it a Monday, Tuesday, Wednesday, or Thursday against Collingwood? Can you let us know? What a great night. Magnificent.
6: Good on you, Mario. Glad you can enjoy it. They'll already be etching in not only the wild card rounds, but semi-finals, preliminary finals. They like to write themselves off, Carlton fans, but they like to get ahead of themselves as well.
9: Yeah, absolutely.
6: That's all part of footy. No,
9: they play like that. They can certainly challenge a few sides in the top eight. Far out.
6: G'day, Eddie.
20: Yeah, good evening, fellas. Look, I looked in yesterday's paper in The Age. Not one expert in The Age picked Carlton, so I think the boys done a really good job just to show them how good they are, because they won by 77 points, didn't trickle over the line. So maybe the experts might take a more serious look at the boys at Carlton. What do you think?
9: Well, I didn't pick them either, mate. So, Eddie, I definitely didn't pick them. I thought Brisbane would easily get them done. But, yes, they play like that and they defend like that. We did some numbers before, Lauder and I. There's 69 points from stoppage they kicked and 78 from turnover. They are huge numbers for both of those categories.
21: I will be, Eddie. I didn't tip them either, but I'll tip them every game from here. I'll be tipping them to beat St Kilda next week. I'll be tipping them to beat the Western Bulldogs the week after that.
9: I think they play Freo.
21: And Fremantle here. Yeah, and you never know. Who knows what teams will do with their teams by then. Carlton will have to win. And I would not be surprised if they knocked over Fremantle here as well.
0: Fremantle secured top spot, so yes, that'll be interesting to see by then.
11: So what are the permutations now for Carlton? What do they need to do to make sure that they...
9: They need to win two at least.
11: Two more.
9: Yeah.
11: Okay.
9: And that would be to get a 10th spot or 9th spot.
11: So they got, as you said, they've got the Western Bulldogs.
21: And they're in right
11: Kilda,
21: now.
11: Yeah, St Kilda next week, and then the Dogs, and then Freo.
21: Yeah.
0: And the Giants are still lurking there as well. So there's three teams playing for 10th.
21: And they don't want to leave it to Fremantle in the last game. Hopefully they can put it away in the next fortnight.
0: Rory, let's get your votes for our 3AW Player of the Day. We are tied for time, so punch through them, my friend.
9: Yeah, so I had one vote to Harry McKay. I thought he was outstanding, kicked three goals. Two votes to Harry Dean, who did an incredible job on Logan Morris. Three votes to Brody Kemp. Handful of goals was outstanding. He set the game up for him. Four votes to Georgie Hewitt, who had 33. Eight clearances was enormous, and my five votes to Jagger Smith. Two goals, 12 score involvements, classy as always.
0: Nicely done. We will clear our final commitment, wrap it up on the other side of the break. Carlton 24-10, 154, defeating the Lions 11-12, 78 for Maccas. This is 3AW Football.
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0: We are just about there on this Saturday night. Coming up after 11 o'clock, Julian Marcus has footy guideline. You can give him a buzz now, 133-693. Let's get a quick injury report with thanks to Deep Heat, the ice gel now available. Had a great work this evening. It's all building up for Brisbane, though, in terms of the injuries from tonight's game.
2: Yeah, Shane, that's right. So Kitty Coleman started the second quarter with that concussion. Will probably be ruled out forever, how long that takes to recover from that concussion. And then Ryan Lester with that right shoulder late in the third quarter didn't take any more part in the game, as well as Logan Morris just late in the fourth quarter, potentially a cork, but the Brisbane Lions just didn't want to risk him, so he took no further part in the game and put his jacket on. And for Carlton, it was a pretty good night, a clean bill of health for them.
0: Hannah, great work, good luck next week in your season opener against the Blues here at Marvel. All the best. Great work tonight. That wraps us up from Marvel Stadium this evening. What a night. What a performance for the Blues. They're a game clear in 10th place and maybe, just maybe, finals beckon in 2026. Here's how he saw it on 3AW Footy.
11: Beautiful Ainsworth getting Canna. He's got away from it. He picked it up in the finish. Hamble the Lord. Hamble on the top. Taylor Byrne. The little man will run inside 50. Well, he'll go for goal. They can raffle this off. Lucky number 13. That's Blake Akers. Comes in, kicks. And goal. Just another one for the Baggers.
0: Handball forward, Jagger Smith once more, Peter Akers, still 60 from home, to the hot spot, Taylor Byrne. Leads a plenty. 45 degree angle, arcs out to the left, kicks on the left, and he goes. Byrne, Taylor Byrne.
11: Harris Andrews puts the tag in. McKay puts the tag in. Walsh is sitting in a matchstick and kick another one for Carlton. That's his first. Why not get in on the party? He loves the two Sam Walsh. Well, if you're a Carlton fan, you're just going to sit back and enjoy it. Enjoy the ride. Inside their 50. Way off the ball. Not too sure the go is there, but it's going to be a shot at goal here for the Blues. Harry McKay will take it. Plays on. Snaps around the corner for another goal. Oh, big mark to Fletcher. That is a power bay marker that I contender. Right on the siren. A huge win to Carlton. 76 points. 24-10, 154. Brisbane, 11-12, 78.

0: the champions, like send us, keep your hands up, and you know that they've been playing against famous songs of
1: boots. 3AW is football.
2: Got something to say? Call 6PR 133-882.
3: Good evening, I'm Carolee Katsimbanis. Authorities are investigating a mass bird mortality event after more than 80 dead or sick birds were found in the one location off South Australia's southeast coast. They're not being considered as suspected cases of H5 bird flu just yet while they're undergoing testing in Adelaide, but other testing today actually confirmed the first seagull tested positive for the virus. South Australian Chief Veterinary Officer Sky Fruin says sick and dead crested terns near Cape Jaffa were detected via aerial surveillance.
4: We did last survey that area about 2 weeks ago on the 15th of July. At that point in time, there was no evidence of sick or dead birds, and unfortunately in the 2 weeks since, obviously, that situation has changed.
3: Meantime, five more suspected cases of the deadly bird flu have been found on Victoria's southwest coast, three crested terns at Portland and two at Nelson Bay. Invasive Species Council CEO Jack Goff says because the disease is spreading, it wants the Australian government to urgently establish a $200 million wildlife resilience fund.
5: A seagull is concerning because they push further inland, so we could start seeing it turning up in freshwater and inland environments as well.
3: Energy Minister Chris Bowen is urging motorists not to panic buy petrol as the temporary fuel excise comes to an end on Monday. It means prices at the bowser will rise by around 17 cents a litre.
6: We ask people to buy as much fuel as they need, no more, no less. We saw, you know, a similar increase last month, and, you know, we didn't really see a massive increase in demand. I would hope that that continues. Because when we see massive increases in demand, all of a sudden, that's what puts huge pressure on the supply chain, which means it's difficult for everyone.
3: There are currently 43 days worth of petrol in reserve, 39 of diesel and 34 days worth of jet fuel. And this evening, Olympian Dawn Fraser is the latest to lash out at Prime Minister Anthony Albanese, posting on her social media, calling him spineless and vile for not criticising the ABC over a controversial program sketch featuring a depiction of a violent attack on Australian mining magnate and philanthropist Gina Rinehart. Mrs. Rinehart threatened legal action against the ABC in relation to the sketch on Friday. Checking finance, one Australian dollar buying 70 US cents.
2: With the 6PR app, you have the power of 6PR in the palm of your hand. 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Perth's 6PR.
3: AFL, a 76-point win for Carlton over Brisbane, 154-78, keeping their finals hopes alive. Carlton captain dual Brownlow medalist Patrick Cripps played his milestone 250th AFL game. GWS Giants beat Port Adelaide 75-63. Wins also for the Sydney Swans and Hawthorn. Saints coach Ross Lyon irritated at his team's 19-point loss to the Swans and not backwards in coming forwards in defending himself as a coach.
7: I always look serious. It's a serious business. You know, I don't sit there eating party pies and putting on headphones listening to the Fox studio to get my insights to the game like a lot of people do, don't they? They walk into a media box, they put their headset on, don't even watch the game, and they listen to the other expert to get their opinion.
3: NRL Panthers have hammered the Raiders in round two, Andrew Lucas reports.
8: An electric first half from Penrith has helped set up a 42-18 victory over Canberra in front of 10,000 fans in Mudgee. The Panthers cruised to a 30-6 lead at the break after doubles to Liam Martin and Thomas Jenkins. Nathan Cleary led the way with a masterclass in the 7-3 win. In other matches, the Knights beat the Broncos 30-6 in Brisbane and the Warriors smashed the Titans 42-6 on the Gold Coast. Andrew Lucas, Sydney.
3: And Australia's defeated Ireland in the inaugural AFLW International by 50 points, 91-41. That's the latest news in sport.
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20: Perth's weather. We're dropping down to an overnight low of 5 degrees. Before tomorrow, Sunday, it'll be mostly sunny and we're heading for a top of 19. Then looking further ahead, Monday, a possible late shower, 22. Tuesday, showers easing 20. Wednesday, a shower or two, 19. Thursday, showers increasing 19. And Friday, showers and 18 degrees. I'm Carolee Katsimbanis, and you're listening to Perth 6PR.
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23: Good evening, everyone. Carlton fans. Carlton fans. How you feeling on this Saturday night? Julia Marcus with you on Footy Nightline. Thanks to Tobin Brothers Funerals. I don't know about you, but my tipping is shot to pieces. Absolutely shot to pieces. If you've been out and about on this Saturday night doing other things, I'll give you the score here tonight at Marvel Stadium. 24-10, 154 to 11-12, 78. Now, I say that to you, you think Brisbane, right? No, it was Carlton by 76 points. Yeah, Carlton, their biggest score since round two, 2012. Against the Brisbane Lions, mind you. Their biggest score in 14 years. Who could have possibly seen that coming going into this game tonight? Brisbane going in on a 7-game winning streak, looking every bit like we've seen them over the last couple of years, just timing their run beautifully, heading towards September and another premiership, going for 3 in a row. Carlton, yeah, they've done all right. We've seen them do very, very well under Josh Fraser, but there's two losses to Hawthorn and Collingwood. We think, okay, they've probably run their race. They're just going to fall a little bit short in the wild card race. But overall, considering they started 1-8, pretty good recovery, right? Well, they came here tonight and they absolutely annihilated the defending premiers. What an incredible story. And as we sit here right now, they're in 10th place on the ladder. And St Kilda, who went down here earlier today against the Sydney Swans,
0: Now it's on them. Because next Sunday night, St Kilda Carlton, here at Marvel Stadium. If Carlton win that, they'll be 8 points clear, 2 games clear of St Kilda with 2 games to play. So if Carlton beat St Kilda here next week, the Saints are done. Who would have imagined that when we came here to Docklands this afternoon for this double dip? If you're driving home, if you're listening at home, wherever you may be on this Saturday night, if you want to have a chat, 133-693 on the Nick Theodosi open line. Nick Theodosi Prestige Cars. 55 years in business. Everybody should own a Prestige car at least once in a lifetime. And I've got a Harvey Norman gift card to give away as well to our best caller between now and midnight. $100 gift card thanks to Harvey Norman. Now at Harvey Norman, upgrade and save on selected TVs, fridges, washers and more. So if you want that $100 gift card, give me a bell, 133-693 on the Nick Theodosi open line, or you can send a text 0477-693-693. Well, the Brisbane Lions came here tonight pretty comfortable favourites to make it 8 straight wins and continue on their upward trajectory towards the final series. Looking at a top 4 spot, getting that double chance, just timing their run to perfection, or so we thought. But they came here tonight and got absolutely belted. Chris Hagan is downstairs speaking to the media. Let's go to him now. We'll go to him in just a moment. Chris Hagan about to speak to the media downstairs here at Marvel Stadium. A big crowd, 40,988. We're here to see Carlton's big performance. That was as good as we've seen the Blues, I think, in about 3 years. You go back to the 2024 season when they were second for most of the campaign and then fell away late. 2023, when they made the preliminary final, I don't think they've looked as good as what they did tonight. It was a complete team performance across every line. Winners on every single line. And if you're Carlton, if you're Graham Wright, how do you not give the job to Josh Fraser now? It's not just the fact that he's gone 9-2. That's impressive in itself. But to do what they did tonight against Brisbane, a team that they have not beaten here at Marvel Stadium in this decade, just absolutely remarkable. The other results today, GWS with a win over Port Adelaide by 12 points at the Adelaide Oval. A game that, on the surface of things, didn't seem like it was going to have a fair amount of anything, really. Port Adelaide just middling through. A difficult out, but not really gaining the wins. GWS seemed to have fallen away. But the Giants, with that win, they've put themselves right back into the wildcard race on the back of the results today. And I'll tell you a bit more about that in a moment. So GWS, 12-point winners over Port Adelaide. Hawthorn had a tricky afternoon against North Melbourne, Danny Launceston, but they got it done by 16 points. The Hawks running out 16-point winners, 14-15-99 to 12-11-83. If North weren't already done as far as wildcard contention, they certainly are now. And the Sydney Swans, well, it's come at a cost, but they have gotten a big win over St Kilda on the back of a lethal final term. They won it by 19 points, 16-11-107 to 13-10-88. They trailed by 12 points at three-quarter time, dipped the Swans, and it looked like St Kilda were heading towards what would have been, especially now on the back of this performance by Carlton, a major upset and a pivotal result in the race for the wild card. The Swans win, the Saints go down, and the Saints are out of the top 10. But it's been a massive Saturday of football, because not just with that, but we also had the historic first ever AFLW International a bit earlier today, as you heard here on 3AW. Up at North Sydney Oval, a packed out crowd saw the Australians run out 50-point winners over a gutsy but ultimately overmatched Ireland, 13-13-91 to 6-5-41. But in terms of the latter, as I mentioned, St Kilda's defeat and Carlton's win, they've swapped places now. Carlton, 40 points into 10th place. St Kilda on 36 points with a percentage of 104.3. GWS also on 36 points, a percentage of 99. And Carlton's percentage took a nice little improvement tonight as well. They're up to 97. And GWS, their next assignment is against the slumping Gold Coast. So Don't discount GWS in this wildcard story. It's now essentially a race of three. Carlton, St Kilda and GWS, one of them, is going to find their way into the wildcard. But here at Marvel Stadium this evening, the big story certainly is Carlton's big night out, Patrick Cripps's 250th game. And we're going to hear from a close friend of his, Michael Jamieson, a little bit later on this hour. It's part of our featured interview tonight on

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10: I'll be chatting with Michael Jamieson, former Blue, a little bit later on this hour. 150 games for the Blues and a former teammate and a close friend of Patrick Cripps, who was celebrated here tonight along with Nick Haynes. Patrick Cripps playing his 250th game in Carlton. 76-point shellacking of the Brisbane Lions. 24-10, 154 to 11-12, 78. Chris Fagan is in front of the press downstairs. Let's take in a little bit of his press conference.
11: Did you think happened at all? That just didn't seem like you guys at all.
12: No, well, we've had 7 great weeks. And tonight, yeah, not so good. Started okay. But I think, you know, the way... I'll go back, put it to you this way. Carlton are a good side. If you do a ladder of the last 11 weeks, they're second. And we knew coming into the game that they'd be hard to beat, all right? So we played a good team tonight. That'll be the first thing I would say. The second thing is what they've been able to do in more recent times, have been able to get a lot of uncontested marks and dominate time in possession. We were trying to take that away from them tonight, but we didn't succeed at all. And the other thing that you've got to do when you play Carlton is you've got to be good at stoppage, and you've got to be good at contested ball. And we're not good at either of those things tonight. So they played incredibly well. They played at a high level of intensity, and we were off the boil tonight from where we've been over the past few weeks.
11: A little bit surprised. I guess you finished the second half with quite a bit of energy and optimism. Cut the margin to about 3 goals at half time.
12: Second quarter. Yeah.

0: second quarter. Yeah. Was there a bit? Were you a bit surprised that you know you weren't able to sort of parlay that into the second half? It almost went backwards.
1: We were trying to, but they came out and you know got going again, and we were just chasing all night long. And then in the end, we ended up. We had no fit players to bring on in the last quarter. We had about five guys that couldn't come back on. So it wasn't a great night for us. We'll see how we go with the injuries, but no excuses. Carlton were fantastic tonight in every facet of the game, and we were poor defensively. We were off. It hasn't been us for the last 6 or 7 weeks, but it was us tonight.
2: Certainly was. The Brisbane Lions well and truly battered and beaten here at Marvel Stadium. Maybe those alarm bells in the background we're ringing for Brisbane's next couple of weeks. They've got Hawthorn Friday night here on 3AW Football at the Gabba. And doesn't that become a monstrous clash for Brisbane in terms of their top four hopes? Carlton, 24-10, 154. Brisbane, 11-12, 78. It was Carlton by 76 points here in front of 40,988 at Marvel Stadium tonight. We'll take a break here on Footy Nightline. And when we return, I'm going to speak with former Blue Michael Jamieson, who presented Patrick Cripps with his Guernsey just prior to this game tonight. Said a few words down in the Carlton rooms. A close friend of Paddy Cripps and a 150-game Blue himself. That's next on Footy Nightline.
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3: Welcome back to Footy Nightline. Thanks to Tobin Brothers Funerals. Julia Marcus with you from Marvel Stadium, where Carlton have thumped the Brisbane Lions by 76 points. Wins today for GWS over Port Adelaide, Hawthorn over North Melbourne, Sydney over St Kilda, and Australia over Ireland. My feature guest tonight on Footy Nightline is a man who played 150 games of AFL football in the Navy Blue when he was asked by Patrick Cripps to make a little speech before this big game tonight, Patrick Cripps' 250th game for the Carlton Football Club. I caught up with Michael a little bit earlier on today. Michael, thanks for joining us on Footy Nightline. Did you believe that it's actually 10 years ago next week that you announced your retirement from football? Did you know that?
4: Oh, I knew I'd been out for 10 years this year. And when I think that I was in the game for 10 years, so I've been out for just as long, is pretty crazy. It probably feels like longer, to be honest, and particularly how much the game's changed. I'm certainly glad I'm not playing these days.
3: So the first question I have is, what have you been up to for the last 10 years?
4: Yeah, so largely been working at the AFL Players Association for the last seven. And then, you know, a couple of years before that, I ventured into property, which, you know, most ex-footballers tend to have a crack at. So, yeah, but been working at the AFL PA for the last 7 years and thoroughly enjoying that.
3: So what's your specific role with them?
4: I run the commercial and the communication team. So not so much player-facing as some of our other roles, but still involved in footy, still get, you know, the daily or the daily footy fix, but not, you know, not in club land. So it's a nice balance for me.
3: Was that something you were hoping to do when you finished with the game, to stay involved in footy in some way?
4: Yeah, look, not even just footy, but just sport in general, but never had the nous or the want to go into the coaching. So never really wanted to get into the detail, but wanted to get back into sport. And if it was footy, then that was a bonus, and was lucky enough to really land in a perfect role 7 years ago at the PA, which, you know, I was incredibly lucky and incredibly fortunate to do.
3: So what's your busiest time of year? Is it now in season, or does when we get to the trade period, is that when things start to get a bit manic around the place?
4: No, it's pretty consistent for us. You know, the men's season wraps up when it does, but obviously with the crossover, the W now, it's a pretty full calendar. But yeah, clearly when players are moving, then it can get busier, but it's pretty consistent these days. It's a long footy calendar. You know, then when the players are off, we're making sure we're on top of any issues that pop up, you know, in their leave. So it doesn't seem to slow down these days.
3: Well, we've got you on tonight because a good mate of yours, Patrick Cripps, plays his 250th game, or played his 250th game a little bit earlier tonight against Brisbane. You've been asked actually by Patrick to give a little bit of a speech down in the Carlton rooms before the game. Tell us about how that came about, and were you surprised to get that call?
4: I was very surprised. Look, I've stayed close with Paddy since I did finish. We were close for the 3 years we overlapped together when I was at the Blues. But, you know, 250 games, two Brownlows, genuine superstar, future Hall of Famer, no doubt. So he could have got anyone. But to ask me was quite humbling, a real honour, and probably speaks more about Paddy and, you know, his loyalty to those close to him. But as I said, it was a huge honour.
3: You got anything written down, or are you just going to go off the cuff?
4: Oh, I did write notes, only because I've got a horrific memory. I tried not to look to them too much, but I certainly did have to write some things down.
3: Well, let's go back into your footy journey, because we'll bring up Patrick a little bit later, because as you said, you had a bit of an overlap with him. When did you first come across football as a kid and decide that this is what you wanted to do?
4: Two different answers. I came across footy as probably most kids that get into footy do, and that was just in the backyard, friends and family, Auskick, and then kicking the footy around with my mates at school and in the backyard. So, but then probably different to those that play, it wasn't a realistic, professional, chance to play AFL until I was much older. I just played for the enjoyment up until I was sort of 16 or 17, was late developer, and then played a little bit of TAC Cup. And then it wasn't until really I was 18 or 19 that I was told, rather than realised, that, playing AFL could be a chance, on potential rather than anything I'd done. And then was lucky enough to get the call up from VFL rather than TAC, which it was called back in the day. Not until, 18 or 19 years old, I thought it was a chance to actually make it to AFL.
3: Coming from the VFL, and we're seeing it more and more now with the implementation of the mid-season drafts, Do you think that gave you a better rounding as a footballer when you made your way into the top grade?
4: Yeah, I wouldn't change it. Like, I was drafted at 20, and back then, that was a mature age pick, where we see, as you said, guys and girls getting picked up much older these days, which I think is fantastic. Like, I'd had a year off school. I'd then done a year of uni, lived in Melbourne, lived by myself, worked out, the probably realities of life and, paying your bills and living out of home and having to manage all that balance. And then to get drafted, I'd sort of had a real world experience before I went in, which really helped me. And I think would help any sort of kid that gets drafted to realise that whilst footy's great, it's not all that. There is another world out there and another life waiting for you once you do finish. So I was really glad that was the way I found my way into the game.
3: And you sure found a inconspicuous way to make your debut. Carlton and Collingwood at the MCG.
4: Yeah. Yeah.
3: Talk about being thrown to the fire.
4: Yes, and filling out of Anthony Koutafidi's shoes. I was a rookie list player. And it wasn't until Kuda retired that there was a spot on the list for me to be elevated, which is what had happened back when I was playing. So throw that into the mix as well. But, first game, round 17 or 18, 2007, against Collingwood. So the MCG was, still pinch yourself sort of thing when I think about it now. We lost, unfortunately, and lost the first, eight games I played. But and my first win, early in the next year was against Collingwood as well. So a bit of a full circle there for us.
3: To get that opportunity to play in the biggest rivalry in the sport historically as your first game, How quickly did you switch into, okay, this is what it's going to be like here at senior level?
4: I think drawing back on what we spoke about earlier, being a bit of a mature age pickup, I think that helped. I think I wasn't, so much overawed by the moment, and I was actually able to enjoy it a little bit. Just having that probably two extra years of maturity, when the time did come. It's more now when I look back and I'm walking through the city and I look at the MCG that I realise how incredibly lucky and fortunate I was to play there and to play in those big games and play in front of those crowds. But when it's happening, you sort of just, this is going to sound silly and probably unbelievable, but it was just another game of footy. Same pressures, same want to perform, same coaches yelling at you like you did when you're under 12. So it's not until, you know, well past it that you realise, you know, probably the magnitude of the moment.
3: You come into the team at an interesting time. Brett Bratton's just taken over as coach. What did you learn from him in terms of your footy journey? Because you were under him for quite some time.
4: Yeah, Rats was terrific as a coach in general, but terrific to me. Obviously, as you just said, gave me the opportunity to play AFL. Was still the best footy mind I played under and came across. Like, extremely technical. Knew the game, you know, inside and out, and as I said, better than any. So extremely, you know, grateful to have had Rats as my first coach and to have spent some time with him at a footy club. Just a brilliant, brilliant person and brilliant footy person.
3: Those first couple of years, special going into 2010, you're coming on the back of the Brendan Favola era at Carlton. Things are starting to move around. Chris Chubb moves into the lineup.
4: Yeah.
3: What was that period of time like for you being a young AFL footballer at a big club like Carlton as well?
4: Yeah, it's the game's changed so much. When I first started the Blues, it was, you know, I played VFL my first year, and it was quite almost two distinctive teams. Like, there's the blokes in the VFL most weeks and the blokes in the AFL. It was sort of a different club. And you know, back then we trained in the morning, you had 4 hours off in the middle of the day, and blokes went home and played their game, boys, and then you'd come back. Whereas now it's such a full-time profession. It's so professional. It is very, very different. So looking back then, you look at Fev and you look at Juddy, and it's like these, you know, immortals of the game, and it doesn't really seem right. Like, they're over there and you're down here. So it's changed in a better way for those players. Like, the clubs are more integrated and inclusive now. But back then it was, you know, they're the Giants and we're just the VFL players down here. So it was a different environment.
3: Your first full season in the top flight, 2008, was the first year, of course, Chris Chubb was a part of Carlton.
4: Yes.
3: What was that period of time like with him integrating into the group? How long did it take before he became a teammate, or did he never really feel like just another teammate? Did he always have that aura of, this is Chris Chubb?
4: Both. He had the aura, and he had that until the day he left, but he was certainly a teammate. But it probably did take the first pre-season. I remember his first day. And it would be a given that, you know, young kids would be sort of peering around the weights room and looking at Chris Judd and, you know, being like, oh, my God, it's Chris Judd. But I can vividly remember guys like Fev were doing it. Like, it was such a, you know, a grade of the game that our best players at the footy club and guys that had already established themselves were in awe of him. So there was a different level when he came in. There was definitely that aura that you speak to, and that lasted his whole career. But he was just another guy, and another teammate to those that were lucky enough to get to know him.
3: Did he change? Did he bring a change in the culture and the attitude around the place immediately? Did he bring a bit of a swagger around the club?
4: I think Carlton's never been short of swagger, either justified or not, but he brought a professionalism that I don't think was there. You know, you hear the stories of him telling blokes not to eat hot chips, but I don't know if that's true or not, but he definitely brought a professionalism, and it wasn't through forcing it or manufacturing it. It was just from bringing the standards and setting the example. You know, people just watched Juddy and the way he went about it, and we quickly realised, oh, geez, that's what you need to do to get to that level. So he just led through example and by example. So that's how he brought about the change, which was necessary and which was welcomed.
3: The other larger-than-life personality you mentioned there, Brendan Favola, that you were teammates with around that period of time. What was he like around the club as a teammate, and how did you integrate with him?
4: Yeah, Fev was great. He was, I describe him, you know, when his time at the Blues was, he was just a big kid, which was nice when you're a young kid coming in yourself and you hear these players and you think they're going to be intimidating and standoffish. But Fev was very welcoming, very approachable. Alarican, you know, as I said, a big kid, but just a genuinely good guy. Looked after the young boys. And as I said, was relatable because he was there to have fun. But, you know, he was clearly a superstar in his own right as well.
3: Michael Jamieson is my special guest tonight on Footy Nightline. We'll have more with Michael on the other side of this, on the back of Carlton's 76-point win over Brisbane here at Marvel Stadium.
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3: Welcome back to Footy Nightline. Julian Marcus with you from Marvel Stadium, where Carlton have thumped the Brisbane Lions by 76 points. Wins today for GWS over Port Adelaide, Hawthorn over North Melbourne, Sydney over St Kilda here at Marvel earlier today, and Australia over Ireland in the AFLW International. My special guest tonight is Michael Jamieson, 150 gamer for the Carlton Football Club. I caught up with him a little bit earlier today. 2011 was probably the zenith of this particular Carlton era. I want to take you back to that season in particular because you get into the final series. It looks inauspicious. You had a pretty good season finishing in fifth, but you were so close to really pushing into that final four. I mean, ultimately going down just by a couple of points in Perth in the semi-final. But how close do you think you guys were that season in 2011 to being able to push your way into a grand final berth and getting all the way?
4: I think we were a step off that, but it was our best year. And when I say step off it, I think, not that I ever got close, but to win a premiership, you hear the players that do or the clubs that do speak about nearly everything needing to go right. So you've got to have the right players, the right admin, the right coaches. But then you need a little bit of luck in terms of hitting form at the right time or, more importantly, having your players fit and healthy. And, you know, when I say we're a step off, you know, we were close, as you said, to beating West Coast in that game. But I think in that game, we lost another couple of guys and important guys like Cruiser or Gibbsy, and, you know, maybe Walks as well. So whilst if we haven't had a one that game, we're going to be another three, you know, guns down the next week. And so it's all hindsight, but, you know, as you said, it was clearly our best year, but we were still a step behind those, you know, those teams that were winning in that era.
15: Even if you were at full strength, what do you think was the difference between where you guys are at and where the elite teams like the Geelongs and the Collingwoods were?
4: Well, you look at Geelong and Collingwood, and we're still speaking about them. And, you know, I know Collingwood's probably had a dip or two in that time in the last 10 years, but Geelong probably haven't. So to me, the difference is those clubs and those administrations, they're just so professional and so consistent that they can always perform and always compete. So when they are competing at the end of the season, they've been there before, they know how to do it. So there's that professionalism, whereas we had that, you know, one good year in 11, maybe a half decent year in 13, but we never had that consistency to really, you know, push those top teams every year. And I think that's the difference when I look at those clubs and, you know, where Carlton is and where we want to get to as a footy club. You just want that consistency and, you know, that ability to trust that they're going to do it every year and keep returning and keep competing.
15: I'll dip ahead a little bit because 2012, you fall away a little bit. Brett Ratton is sacked. And then in comes Mick Malthouse as your next senior coach. What was that like the first day he walks into the club, his first training session with you guys? Because I'm sure it's another one of, oh, my God, it's Michael Malthouse.
4: Yeah. There's a little bit of that. And I get how it can appear like that from the outside, but when you're on the inside, Mick's got a different kind of aura. But again, you know, you're just a player that now has to prove yourself to another coach. So it's head down, bum up, and sort of get on with it to, you know, try and not feel the disappointment of another 2012 or, you know, another poor year. So whilst it's sort of, there's this constant change, you know, things inside footy clubs can be pretty similar. And it's just, you know, about getting back to work and trying to prove yourself to a new coach. So, you know, Mick, yeah, it was very different to Rats. Brought success and experience from different clubs, but it was, again, just sort of, all right, we'll prove ourselves again and go again.
15: And you end up finding your way into the final series, of course, with Essendon being removed from the finals a couple of weeks previously. I want to go back to that period of time just prior, and it's come out Essendon going to be booted from the finals, and you might be the team to directly benefit. When did you first find that out and think, okay, we have an opportunity here to take advantage of this?
4: You're testing my memory, which is bad on a good day. But it was from what I can remember, it was pretty fluid. You know, I knew that we knew we had to beat Port Adelaide, I think, in the last round to be a chance. So we knew in the last game of the season that things were happening and we were a chance to go into the finals. So we knew we needed to win that game. We won that game. And then I can't remember when Essendon found out that they were going to be stripped of points, but it was, you know, it was an incredibly difficult time. You know, we were the beneficiaries of that ordeal for those players, but you felt for them. Like, I can still remember speaking about it at the time, and, you know, there was genuine, I don't know if it's empathy, but sympathy for them and what they were going through. You know, we knew that Essendon players hadn't done anything on purpose, you know, whether those that were involved had, or, you know, and those associated away from the club had. We still don't know, right? But we knew the players hadn't, you know, willingly cheated or done the wrong thing. So we felt incredibly, you know, sad for those players and, you know, very lucky probably to be, you know, not making the eight but playing finals.
15: In that first final, you end up playing Richmond at the MCG, 90,000 at the ground. Richmond's first final since 2001, one of the great Carlton victories in recent years. What's your memories of that day?
4: Yeah, I can still remember it, you know, well. Jody's putting his cape back on and getting us over the line in another game, being well behind, coming back. Nick Dygan, you know, not meant to be playing, getting a late call up, kicking four goals. Richmond finishing fifth and then, you know, losing to the team that finished ninth after finishing ninth for so long. All those things I can still remember. But an amazing game to be involved in, and can still, you know, hear the crowd. And up until when Carlton, you know, beat Melbourne in that semi a few years ago, was the loudest crowd I'd heard, and was lucky enough to be playing in it. So, yeah, a great memory.
15: Is that your favourite footy memory, or is there another one that supersedes that?
4: Oh, no, that's it from a playing perspective. You know, I was in the crowd for the Melbourne semi that we won, you know, a few years ago as a supporter, and that was pretty special, you know, because I still knew quite a few of the boys that were playing in that. But as a player, yeah, the Richmond final was, you know, probably unfortunately, given it was an elimination final, but that was my favourite memory from playing a game.
15: Going ahead the next couple of years, and this is where Patrick Cripps first presents himself to the Carlton Football Club. He arrives same sort of time. Sam Doherty is arriving. You got Jacob Wietering arriving. I'll go with them individually. I want to start with Doc because he's become a much loved part of the furniture here at 3AW, and you had quite a bit to do with him early doors. Did you know when he arrived from Brisbane what a special talent he would turn out to be?
4: Again, you test my memory. I knew he'd be a special leader. From day dot. He's obviously been at Brisbane, so had some experience. Whether I knew he was going to be the All-Australian player he turned out to be, I'm not sure, but I'm not surprised. You know, he came in, as I said, was a leader, a very selfless player, very driven, very self-driven, so he knew what he had to do. He didn't rely on being told or being asked to do things, which is, you know, I think everyone saw or can see with the journey that he's been on, and the person he is and has become. I don't think anyone's surprised that, you know, of the career that he ended up having.
15: Jacob Wietering, when he comes in, I know this was pretty late in your tenure, but what were your first impressions of seeing him?
4: No, I can still remember saying to someone, whether it was his first week or month, that he'd be a multiple Australian. He came in, he was the size of a house already. He was, you know, strong. He was already a super professional kid. I remember hearing stories of before he was drafted of having his own weights coach and his, you know, own sprint coach and all the like. So, and again, great kid. Came in, was curious but driven. And, you know, as I said, I thought he'd be an All-Australian. He probably, you know, depending on who you ask, should have won a few more. But I'm sure he hasn't won his last one yet either.
15: And then, of course, Paddy, who was celebrating tonight. What was your first impression of seeing him?
4: Paddy was raw. He was a kid from WA, drafted on talent, but, you know, I think a little bit of potential. But, again, it was the character that stood out. He was curious. He was selfless. He was driven. He knew what he wanted to do. He wasn't too proud to ask questions of the older guys. It's a cliche, but he was head down, bum up sort of operator. And again, would I thought he'd be a two-time Brownlow medalist? Probably not too shy to say no, but, you know, knowing the person he was, not surprised either.
15: Well, tell us about Paddy, the person that you've come to know over the last 15 years.
4: Yeah, he just, you know, would give the shirt off his back to anyone. He's a family person first. You know, he cares for his friends probably second, and he loves his footy third, and that's the order. You know, you meet footballers that are so all in, you know, especially ones that get to the level that he's at, that everything else gets, you know, put to the side. So whilst he's dedicated and, you know, he gives everything, he's still a family person, which is pretty special. And that's probably what stands out when I think of Paddy at the moment.
15: You got to 150 games before deciding to call it quits. What was the reasoning you decided to pull up stumps?
4: I probably should have done the right thing by the club and pulled up earlier the way I was going. So I still had another year on my contract, but I was going backwards very quickly. You know, the way I describe it is I love the game. I love the game, but I don't miss it. So, you know, I knew it was time to hang the boots up. I was starting to think of other things. Had probably lost that real passion that you need to have if you're going to perform at that level. And it was in probably everyone's best interest that 150 was a nice clean number for me to finish on.
15: And you've spent the last 10 years as a supporter of the Carlton Football Club, as you mentioned, and the semi-final in 2023, certainly the high point of recent times. What's your take on where the club is at the moment? We know it's been a year of transition for the Blues, and obviously they have a big decision to make in the next few weeks about where they're going to go. But there's been a lot to smile about over the last 2 months as well.
4: Yeah, there has. It's couldn't be more of a Carlton Football Club year, really, after a poor start that's sort of had everything. Look, who they'll pick up, I've got no idea. I saw Ridey and Rob Priestley at an event last night, and they couldn't be, you know, the footy club couldn't be in better hands. So, you know, just as a fan that, you know, if we lose on weekends, I don't get overly upset. I just enjoy the footy now. Confident, you know, in the leadership at the footy club, and excited for where they'll land in the next couple of months.
15: And as a Carlton person, there will come a day where they do lift that cup again, whether it be before Paddy finishes up or years into the future. Hopefully it's the former for your sake.
4: Yes.
15: What will that mean to you as a Carlton person?
4: Look, I feel a bit, I'll be happy for those that have been Carlton people for a lot longer than me and whose families have followed the club for forever. You know, I'm probably hijacked it when you say I'm a Carlton person. I hate to admit this, but I barracked for Essendon up until I was 20. But I'm definitely a Carlton person now. So I think, you know, when you ask that question, what I'll think of, what it'll mean to me is I'll be happy for those players like Cade Simpson, you know, that gave 300, Mark Murphy gave 300 games to the footy club, and the families that have supported them since, you know, the start of the footy club. You know, that's where my mind will first go.
15: Is there any affection for the Bombers these days?
4: Just as my, you know, as a role at the AFL Players Association, we're very agnostic, obviously, and we support all our members. So, I like the Bombers too.
15: Very diplomatic answer. Love it. Thank you so much, Michael, for spending some time with us on Footy Nightline. It's been great to have a chat with you about your footy story, and thanks so much for spending some time with us on this Saturday.
4: Pleasure. Thanks, guys.
3: Michael Jamieson there, former Carlton player, 150 games in the top flight, and a good friend of Patrick Cripps, who played his 250th game here this evening, and it's a night to remember for Carlton and their supporters after a 76-point win over the two-time defending premiers, the Brisbane Lions. We'll take a break and we'll come back and wrap up Footy Nightline as we get closer to midnight.
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3: Nightline, thanks to Tobin Brothers Funerals. We're nearing the midnight news here on the East Coast. A big day of football has come to an end. Carlton by 76 points over the Brisbane Lions. GWS by 12 points over Port Adelaide at the Adelaide Oval. Hawthorn by 16 points over North Melbourne in Launceston. The Sydney Swans by 19 points over St Kilda to start the day here at Marvel Stadium. And it was Australia by 50 points over Ireland in the AFLW International. Tomorrow, Richmond play the West Coast Eagles at the MCG. Essendon will host the Adelaide Crows here at Marvel. But the game we'll have for you tomorrow for midday is the Gold Coast Suns looking to avoid yet another loss. Their season has fallen off a cliff. They'll look to have some sort of retribution as they play their last home game for the season as they host the Melbourne Footy Club. Thanks so much for your company all day today here on 3OW Football. Midday to midnight, 3OW is football. It's been a big day. The midnight news is coming up.
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22: Good evening. I'm Carolee Katsimbanis. Palestinians in Gaza are sceptical about whether Donald Trump's peace deal with Hamas will bring an end to the conflict. While Hamas has agreed to hand over its weapons to a local governing committee, there are fears Israel won't honour its pledge to withdraw troops and cease airstrikes. Members of the Israeli cabinet have also publicly criticised the agreement, but US Secretary of State Marco Rubio argues President Trump's deal has brought the region closer to peace.
23: This disarmament deal that you brought about with Steve and Jared's work on Hamas is another big step as well. It's something a lot of people thought would never happen. It needs to happen, but the fact they've even agreed to it is a real achievable.
22: A 15-year-old boy remains behind bars, refused bail, charged with murdering a man on the New South Wales Central Coast in a stabbing attack in Gosford on Tuesday. Australia has recorded its first case of H5N1 bird flu in a seagull. There have now been 53 confirmed or presumed positive detections of the H5 strain in Australia. The government says the poultry and agricultural production systems remain free of the virus. Five cases have been discovered in Terns in Victoria's southwest at Portland and Nelson Bay, while in South Australia there are 80 dead and sick birds at Cape Jaffa still undergoing testing. The WA Chamber of Minerals and Energy is hoping for a resolution between BHP and its Pilbara workers as the threat of industrial action looms. Port Hedland workers are planning to stop loading ships next Saturday and down tools the following day as bargaining over pay and conditions continues. Chamber CEO Aaron Morey says it's entirely possible the situation can be resolved before that happens.
24: Absolutely. The Fair Work Commission's involved and seeking to arbitrate or help the company and the unions reach a resolution, and absolutely that hope always holds out and it's always a possibility.
22: Foreign Affairs Minister Penny Wong has rejected One Nation's call for a monoculture in Australia in her address to the Garma Festival. The four-day celebration in remote northeast Arnhem Land is Australia's largest Indigenous gathering. AirTrain has launched Supreme Court action against the Queensland government, seeking millions in compensation over the state's 50-cent fare scheme. The private operator claims it's owed more than $6 million in lost revenue since the cheap rail fares were made permanent in February last year. Checking Finance, one Australian dollar buying 70 US cents.
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22: In the NRL, the Newcastle Knights beat the Broncos 30-6 in Brisbane. The Penrith Panthers beat Canberra Raiders 42-18. And the New Zealand Warriors have defeated the Gold Coast Titans 42-6, moving into third spot on the ladder. Warriors coach Andrew Webster says the whole side came together perfectly.
0: When our forward pack went after them and did a really good job putting pressure on them, our back five converted on kick returns. And if you don't have that, you don't have a forward pack doing that. You don't give like class players like Lofie that room to play.
22: Meantime, in the AFL, Carlton's kept its finals hopes alive with a 76-point win over Brisbane, 154-78. The GWS Giants beat Port Adelaide, 75-63. Sydney Swans over St Kilda, 107-88. And Hawthorn over North Melbourne, 99-83. There was a 2-1 win for Tottenham over Chelsea. The English Premier League rivals played in the Sydney Super Cup this evening. And Australia's gold medal tally at the Com Games has risen to 54. The Hall bolster by the standout performances with the men's 10K race walk and individual pursuit at the velodrome. That's the latest news and sport.
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22: Perth's weather. We're dropping down to an overnight low of 5 degrees. Before tomorrow, Sunday, it'll be mostly sunny and we're heading for a top of 19. Then looking further ahead, Monday, a possible late shower, 22. Tuesday, showers easing, 20. Wednesday, a shower or two, 19. Thursday, showers increasing, 19. And Friday, showers and 18 degrees. I'm Carolee Katsimbanis and you're listening to Perth 6PR.
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0: pop it in. Yeah, absolutely. I think, you know, my dad would buy Refidex every single year.
1: Yeah, and you'd study it before you go somewhere so you know where you're going.
0: Oh, I do remember printing out the directions using Google Maps. It would actually tell you, drive to here, turn left here. You could print out the directions and you'd have like six pages of directions.
1: Okay, 133693, Olympia's here. What have you spoken about this week? What captured your imagination? What's your observation? 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
1: Your calls all morning, all night, all across the nation. This is the weekend edition of Australia Overnight. I'm Pat Panetta. And the week that was with Olympia, a special Sunday morning edition, as we take your calls on 133693. We were asking, where do you get the best sandwich in your city or town? Yeah.
0: Yes.
1: Will there ever be flying cars? Mm. We're asking that.
0: The answer is no.
1: 133693. When has the desire to get chicken nuggets got you into trouble? We're asking that too.
0: That's a very niche problem
1: to
0: have,
1: niche.
0: I think.
1: I reckon somebody will relate to that.
0: Yeah.
1: Getting chicken nuggets and it's just all gone horribly wrong. Now, the text line is 0477 693 693. Olympia, Amy has texted through about ice cream sandwiches. It's the International Ice Cream Sandwich Day today. The best ice cream sandwich from my teenage years is the Monaco Bar, says Amy.
0: Was that what you were thinking about before?
1: Yeah, I think
0: I
1: was.
0: You with Maxibon?
1: Yeah, no, yes. I was actually thinking Maxibon.
0: Okay, no, Monaco Bar. Yeah, they used to be wrapped in the the foily sort of
1: wrapper. Yeah, yeah, that's right. You had to sort of really peel the top off.
0: I wonder if they still make them.
1: Oh, yeah, there you go. Somebody will know.
0: Someone will know.
1: So much better than the Eskimo pie. Monaco had rich chocolate bickies.
0: Yes.
1: Enveloping the ice cream. Delicious, says Amy.
0: They were delicious.
1: Thank you for that one. Mm. Thank you. Now, the Com Games are on, the Commonwealth Games. Look, it's at a weird time, you know, Glasgow, Scotland, so I see it occasionally on the telly. You're not going to ask me any questions about it. I know we've done well in the pool, I think, and gold medals. There's been that. What else?
0: Well, there's been medals galore. It's been all about the medals, but have you've seen some
1: well,
0: of it on TV?
1: Well, some of it, yeah.
0: I've not seen a bit.
1: I'm the same. Yeah, I'm sort of winging it a bit here.
0: Yeah.
1: Look, there was a big controversy from, well, Melbourne and Victoria's point of view where they committed to doing the games.
0: And then they bailed out.
1: They bailed out.
0: Yes.
1: And never had the intention, Olympia, of doing it.
0: Yeah.
1: You know, it was heading into an election. I'm sure that, well, you know, people will sort of correct me if I'm wrong, but the, so Dan Andrews at the time thought this would be a good idea for regional voters. Oh, we'll say this. Oh, we'll do that.
0: Sure.
1: Oh, we'll build a stadium.
0: Yeah.
1: I mean, the guys, like. Anyway, and in the end, they said it was too expensive and just backed out. So the $320 million, the exit fee, has gone to Glasgow.
0: It has, yeah.
1: Tipped into their sort of bucket and they've put the games on. So it was a smaller version of the games. So it wasn't as... Oh, the opening ceremony had King Charles. Did you see that? And Queen of Camilla.
0: See, that's probably the only feedback I've had from it. Yes, yeah, they were there.
1: Yeah.
0: That I know of. I haven't seen a second of it. And to be honest, I don't watch TV.
1: I don't
0: have a lot of time to do that.
1: Yeah.
0: But I've seen none of it. And from what I've heard of it, it's just very little. Just, you know, the updates that have been on this station.
1: Well, somebody can give us, well, there you are. The summary of the Commonwealth Games, if you can give it to us in a minute, 133693. Bring us up to speed. Where are we? How did Australia go? What did you think of the opening ceremony? Give us a summary and then we'll be up to date. Sean is in Launceston, Olympia. Hi, Sean.
0: Morning, Sean.
3: Morning. Yeah, I'm ringing up about the best sandwich. I go down to the Busy Bee down the road. It's open from about 7 in the morning till 6 at night. They have, like, schnitzels, beef, chicken, lamb, whatever, schnitzels, and you just tell them to get a schnitzel, stick it in a bun with lettuce and mayonnaise, and it's yum.
0: Best. Nice. Yeah. Busy Bee in Lonnie, hey? That's a must-go next time you're in Launceston.
3: Yeah. That's right. It's right near the football stadium.
1: Oh, right, okay. Yeah, in Launceston. Nothing like, yeah, the chicken parma, as you say, with a bit of the mayo and the cheese. That really is road trip food as well there. If you're in the car there, Sean, don't you think it's sort of a good feed, nice big sandwich? Is it a big, what sort of bun is it? Is it a big sort of thick bun?
3: Yeah, big thick bun. You pick the bun, whatever bun you like.
1: How good's that?
3: You can chuck some cheese, you can chuck some salad, you can chuck whatever you like in it, put a bit of mayonnaise on it, it's yum.
1: Yeah, and do they know you're there, Sean? They say, here comes Sean, he wants the chicken schnitzel sandwich.
3: Yeah, they know me down there. Yep, they do know me down there, and so does the post office next door.
1: Now, Olympia wants to know about your traffic course and your job with that, getting the traffic certificate, Sean. Is that you? How's that all going?
3: That's going well, but
1: good.
3: You do the white card first, so you're allowed on construction sites and allowed to work around things getting built and electronics and stuff like that. And then you do the traffic control course. And then once you've done the traffic control course, you have to do 20 hours work experience. And then you have to take a test. I did the 20 hours work experience. I missed the test in Launceston because I didn't have my bookwork done properly. I got my bookwork done and ended up doing about 80 hours. And I had to go to Hobart and got my test done on the day my temporary ticket expired. But I'm still waiting for it to come in the mail.
1: That's right. Yeah, and then when you got that, you're all set to go. Well done, Sean.
0: Good on you, Sean. That's
1: He's
0: great.
1: He's all set to go with the course.
0: I hear that that's a pretty lucrative industry to get into. Apparently those...
1: thinking about it?
0: Well, I actually drove past some roadworks the other day and thought I'd like to be one of them.
1: Yeah.
0: Yeah.
1: There's a bit of roadworks as I was heading on the road trip. The roads or potholes is always a bit of a... speaking of roads, it's a real theme everywhere. You know, in Victoria, we talk about potholes.
0: Yeah.
1: We say John Farnham, when he's going to do his comeback concert, he's going to do it in the bottom of a pothole because it's so big and he can have a big concert there. So anyway, so there's the same thing, but I didn't, I was sort of okay with all that, but, I noticed the roads are pretty good heading into Brisbane. It was a good experience.
0: Yeah. Oh, that's good. Yeah, I know there's quite a lot of,
1: potholes.
0: Yeah. There has been a lot of road work as well, particularly on that area, in New South Wales coming into.
1: Yeah. Yeah, that's right. Well, there you go. And you can maybe get your job as a traffic controller. James is in Brisbane and he's called, on the line, 133693. Hi, James.
0: Hi, James.
8: Hi there. I want to tell you about the best sandwiches in Brisbane, if not Australia.
1: Right.
0: And do tell.
8: And you can get them. You can get them at Montague Road, West End, about a kilometre outbound, and they're about 40, nearly 40 to 50 millimetres thick. You can have anything you like on them.
0: Oh, wow. That sounds amazing. What's the place?
1: Montague Road. What's the name of it there, James?
8: The name of the shop is Let Us Eat.
0: Let Us Eat. Oh, yeah. Oh, I've seen that sign around, but I've never been there. I thought you were going to say the Swiss Gourmet Deli, but that's on Boundary Road. That's a good one at West End also.
8: It's on the left-hand side outbound going from the city about a kilometre out on West Montague Road called Let Us Eat.
0: And, James, what's a good thing to order?
8: Name of lettuce, you know?
0: Yeah, yeah. What's a good thing to order?
8: Oh, you can have anything you like on it. Any kind of bread, butter, margarine. You can have cheese, any salad. They've got a huge range. Anything you like.
1: What do you go for, though, James? What's your specialty when you go there?
8: Oh, I just tell them what to put on and just as much as they can. Don't put anything on.
1: Get it all in there.
0: Good idea.
1: Oh, well
8: done,
1: James.
0: Yeah. Well, there you go. You'd have to put that one on your go-to sandwich list for Brisbane, Pat.
1: The best sandwich in Brisbane. Let Us Eat. Now, you've been watching the Comm Games there, James, as well, the Commonwealth Games?
8: What's that?
1: Have you been watching the Commonwealth Games in Glasgow?
8: Yeah, a bit tonight, yes.
1: Okay. It's maybe just us, Olympia, that haven't. You know, a lot of people have sort of got behind it. Are you enjoying it there, James?
8: Oh, medals. Medals.
1: Mm. Yeah, wonderful. Go the Aussies. Mm.
8: Nearly twice as much as England and the rest of them.
1: Oh, well, that's good to know.
0: Yeah, we're cleaning up.
1: That's all we need to know.
0: Yeah.
1: Good on you, James. Thank you. 133693, give us a summary of the Commonwealth Games, what's been happening, and bring Olympia and me up to speed. The best sandwiches in your town, and what has captured your imagination? What are you talking about? What have you talked about this week? Think about your week, and when you walked into the door and you said, you know, whatever, whether it's in the news or something in your life, tell us all about it.
0: Yeah.
1: 133693. Olympia Katowski's here. A special Sunday morning edition of The Week That Was with Olympia. We're back after this.
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1: It's Australia Overnight, the weekend edition, and your calls across the nation on 133-693. Olympia Kratowski's here. We're looking at the week that was.
0: The week that was.
1: And what sort of got on your mind? Yeah. What was the conversation in your house this week, type thing?
0: Yeah, well, probably not the conversation at my house, but I'm sure it would have been at someone's house. Mm. The weather around Australia been very cool, actually.
1: Yeah,
0: and
1: yeah.
0: Maybe there's someone in Glen Innes or around that area, that neck of the woods, because they had a really heavy frost there overnight. It was actually so thick that it looked like snow.
1: Yeah, yeah.
0: It was like minus 10.5 or something like that. So it's definitely getting cooler. But the nights here and the early mornings here, they've been quite cool over the last few days.
1: Yeah, okay. Yeah. Well, I noticed it got warmer as I headed towards, it was quite cold in Victoria and New South Wales. Especially, you know, getting it to get petrol at sort of, you know, 2 or 3 in the morning where it was just freezing.
0: Thank you for that reminder about petrol, actually, because have I left it too late now? Is that fuel,
1: excise
0: finished? Or was it last night?
1: This is a new thing. So inflation went down. Went down.
0: Yes.
1: A tad, so the Reserve Bank may not move on interest rates because petrol prices had gone down. That was the main driver.
0: Right.
1: So the excise has been removed.
0: Mm.
1: But the tax will then be placed on petrol.
0: Better
1: rush out now.
0: I think you're supposed to fill up before midnight, which was just 38 minutes ago.
1: Yeah, right, we missed that.
0: Anyway.
1: Yeah.
0: I'm sure it kind of goes up over the time anyway. Look, I want to do a bit of a shout out to Darren, who has sent me a text, Darren J. Ray, who is listening at the moment on 3AW. So Darren is from Brisbane, but is obviously in Melbourne at the moment. So Darren is the famous Darren J. Ray, from a band that used to do the band circuit here in Brisbane.
1: Right.
0: And many, many, many years ago, I was in that band.
1: Is that right?
0: Yeah, and it was Darren J. Ray and the Love Bugs.
1: Oh, wow.
0: So there was a 60s band.
1: Yep.
0: Do all the classic stuff.
1: But you could get him on.
0: Well,
1: come on, Darren. 133-693.
0: You should give a call.
1: Darren J. Ray and the Love Bugs featuring Olympia.
0: I reckon, that would be, I can't even think about how long ago that was, to be honest.
1: Do you do the harmonies and things? Like you sort of, when they sing, you do your little bit?
0: I wasn't a great singer. It was just more of like a performance. It was like a 4-hour show. It was fantastic. It went everywhere. It won like production of the year for 3 years running at the Southeast Queensland, whatever awards they
1: were. He's in Melbourne now. He's sort of gone to another city. He's probably touring as we speak. Probably need you to get on there and bring back the Love Bugs.
0: I'll have a reunion.
1: Bring back the Love Bugs.
0: Yeah.
1: In a pothole.
0: You
1: get
0: there
1: to pothole, you can have a concert, the Love Bugs will come back, and we'll sell tickets on the radio. There you go.
0: Oh, wow. Okay. Well, there's an idea.
1: You never know. My phone is 133-693. Darren
0: J. Ray.
1: Darren J. Ray.
0: Mm-hmm.
1: Now, Dr. Carl joined us yesterday, Olympia, and he spoke to us about the prompts And he encouraged me to print this article out. So it was in New York Times. So New York Times, this article written by Brian Chen, C-H-E-N, if you want to find this, because it's a value. You cut and paste these four prompts and you put it into your AI and you learn what the chatbot, or it tells you what the chatbot has been learning about you. Because AI sort of makes its mind up who you are, what motivates you and all this sort of stuff. It's sort of a bit weird, isn't it? It's a bit creepy, do you think? I guess it's for... Well, who knows what it's for? Marketing. It just paints a picture as to who you are.
0: Yeah. Well, you've got to also tell your chosen AI thing that you choose to use. You've got to tell it about you.
1: Well, you do, but there's also it makes some assumptions too. Is my understanding. It sort of gets a bit of a vibe as to what you're doing.
0: Have you done this on your?
1: No, he told me to do that and report next week. He had done it.
0: Okay.
1: And I think he said it was sort of accurate. It made some sort of thoughts about his philosophy on money and life. So prompt one. So you cut and paste this. You get this article from the New York Times, and you simply put this in. Tell me everything you've figured out about me that I never actually stated. The things you've inferred from how I write and what I ask, including my age, income level, where I live, my personal situation, show me what tipped you off.
0: Oh.
1: That is cool.
0: That is.
1: So that's prompt one. Cut and paste and see what comes back. Maybe I'll keep that. We'll do that. Prompt, I can't see two. Here we go. Prompt two. Predict how I'd handle things I'd never told you about. There you are.
0: Oh,
1: see?
0: Yes.
1: I guess it's just logic.
0: Yeah.
1: This guy's worked it out. Money, stress, conflicts, risk, and the decision I'm likely to make next in my life.
0: Okay.
1: Man.
0: Yeah.
1: Does that sort of freak you out or creep you out a bit?
0: Sure. I could be picking up little things. I mean, so certainly saves on a therapist.
1: Okay. Yes. Well, people are using chatbots as I've had people find this program say, look, it's so kind to me. It's so good. The last line is, tell me how confident you are in each prediction. That's prompt two. So you just cut and paste
0: or these in. Or a psychic, perhaps, who removes having to go to a psychic and pay
1: enormous
0: amount of money to
1: probably
0: predict.
1: Be more accurate.
0: Yeah.
1: Prompt three is, based on everything you know about me, name the personality traits I most likely don't see in myself. My blind spots, my insecurities, and the way I actually come across.
0: Okay.
1: And you'll just sort of dig deep into the AI. What it does, do you notice with you, like I'm using a bit for my little health kick that I keep talking about. So a little while ago I said, you know, I'm sort of this age, this weight, this whatever. But it's sort of, it's embedded in the AI. So now... It keeps saying that I'm
0: wrong. Oh, so you might have
1: wrong.
0: Lost, you've
1: I'm saying,
0: weight,
1: hang on, you know,
0: saying
1: I'm
0: you're like, 10 kilos
1: yeah,
0: heavier.
1: Yeah, that's right. It's like update.
0: It
1: gets embedded.
0: Well,
1: it's there.
0: Okay, you need to go back in and find it and then say
1: I told
0: that
1: it.
0: Memory.
1: I told it.
0: Oh, okay. Well, you've got an issue with your chatbot thing, whatever it is.
1: What prompt am I up to?
0: Oh, is there more?
1: Who knows? Well, let's go prompt four, the last one. Cut and paste. Dr. Carl said to cut and paste. And you'll find out what the chatbot knows about you when it comes to AI. What have you figured out about me that is embarrassing or sensitive? Question mark. Whoa. Information I wouldn't necessarily want the public to know.
0: Well, there you go.
1: Oh, I don't want to do it now.
0: I think you should, and I think you should report back.
1: Oh, guess who's on the line?
0: Who's on the line?
1: It says Darren from Brisbane.
0: Is it Darren?
1: It might be your Darren.
0: Could be.
1: Hello, Darren.
4: G'day, Pat.
1: Darren, we're bringing back the love bugs. Darren, we've set it all up. We're going to sell tickets on the program. We're done.
4: Fantastic. Olivia Caitlin's in Melbourne.
0: Oh, okay. Well, there you go. Everyone's getting the band back together.
1: Yeah, but Olivia's in Brisbane. You'll have to get her to Melbourne then.
4: I'm actually in Brisbane at the moment. I'm just driving home from a show at Redcliffe.
1: I see. And listening on the app.
0: There, listening on the app. Good on you, Darren.
1: Oh, well done, mate. So you're still... gigging and doing all that stuff, are you, Darren?
4: Yes, very much so.
1: Mainly. Olivia said she wasn't a very good singer, but I'm sure she was a great performer. Her and Caitlin there as your backup singers.
4: Really, really, really good with people.
1: Yeah.
4: Haven't
1: noticed
4: that. She used to sing Boots Made for Walking.
1: Oh, yeah.
0: I did. Nancy Sinatra.
1: Yeah.
4: Sugar Can. We were picking on Nancy Sinatra, weren't we?
0: We were.
4: Did you sing Blonde-Headed Stompy Wompy?
0: I did. Blonde-headed Stumpy Wumpy, Real Gone Surfer Boy. That was one of my favourites. Little Patty. That's it. Yeah. All the, that was my repertoire. That was my three songs and that's all I was good for. No, I'm kidding. No, I still remember all the choreographed routines. Darren still remember all the things. So, yeah.
4: Oh, really?
0: Very good. Yeah.
1: You still remember. That's right. I've seen you do some other stuff that you just remember. You've got a good memory. No, I do. Olympia.
0: Yeah.
1: Don't believe me.
0: There you go.
1: We're going to play These Boots Are Made for Walking. I'm just trying to get the boys at the head.
0: We should play Little Patty.
1: Okay. Well, tell the...
0: Yeah.
1: Who's all these people? Who's back in Melbourne?
0: You've got a cast of thousands. You don't know what to do
1: What's
0: with
1: What's his
0: everyone.
1: Name's a lovely guy.
0: Ethan.
1: Ethan. Yeah, okay. Ethan.
0: Ethan, find Little Patty.
1: I'm the star. I don't know anybody's name.
0: Blonde.
1: What's your name
0: please.
1: Again, young man?
0: Please. Blonde-headed, stumpy, wumpy, real gone surfer boy, I think would be good. Well, Darren, thanks for calling in.
1: Thanks
0: for texting as well.
1: And we're bringing back the love bugs. Okay. We'll get Ethan to get that song up. We'll go away for a tick and play that for some memories on Australia Overnight. Olympia Kwiatkowski's here and your calls. 133-693 back after this.
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1: When Olympia was in the Love Bugs, this is one of the songs you performed on stage. What was it called, Olympia? Say it. Little Patty. Oh, here it is. Okay.
0: Blonde-headed, stumpy, wumpy, real gone surfer boy.
1: On Australia Overnight.

0: medical storage all around Australia. And a lot of them, I'd say, suffer from hypochondria.
1: Right, and you say that you suffered from that, Lester.
0: Yeah, I did for 3 years.
1: Interesting. Okay, thank you, Lester. Any thoughts on that one, Russell?
2: Well, I think
1: it's a mental illness.
2: A little bit of hypochondria can be an advantage, a little bit, where because the opposite can be, oh, she'll be right, mate. I don't need to get that checked up.
1: That's right.
2: So we've got to, you can see somebody's right up goes, oh, I've got a spot, maybe it's cancer, I better go and get that checked.
1: I see.
2: Okay, you go and get it checked, and the doctor says, no, it's not, it's all good. Great news. Hmm. The other thing, you go, oh, I've got a pain in the chest, I better go and get that checked. If you get a pain in the chest the last 5 minutes, go to the hospital, get it checked. And if they say it's only indigestion, good news. But the other end of it, which unfortunately a lot of men do, oh, look, I'm sure that's only indigestion. You know, I'm just a bit short of breath, a bit of a pain in the chest there, going down the arm a bit.
1: Yeah.
2: Oh, I'm all right.
1: I've heard people say, you know, I don't want to know. If I'm not well, where would I go? You know, I don't want to find out. I mean, that's madness.
2: Well, it is to some degree, but I just notice now that they're finding things that can pick up your tendency to have a disease in 40 years' time.
1: Right.
2: And I can understand some people. Yeah. I want to know because I like to know things.
1: Yeah, okay.
2: I don't like
1: things.
2: And you
1: understand it. Maybe it's too much information for the average person to, 40 years down the road.
2: So I agree with what he's saying there, Pat, and I think a lot of people can be hypochondriacs, but the thing is that a bad thing? It can be bad if it's over the top and all you hear about when you go to a party is how sick someone is.
1: Yeah.
2: You know, and we've all had that happen, and we've probably done it ourselves. Yeah. You know,
1: that's when I bring you over. I say, Russell, meet so and so, and then I sort of walk away. That's your problem.
2: Well, we're
1: don't
2: men,
1: you love when people do that.
2: If ever we get sick, it's a lot worse than anyone else could possibly have.
1: That's right, true.
2: You know, I'll ask your wife; she'll soon tell you that.
1: Yeah, exactly. Well, that's right. What they call it, the man flu.
2: But I think that's it, the man flu. But I think it's very important to realise that if you think something's wrong, you may be a bit annoying because you go a little bit more often than other people. But you need to be reassured. You need to check. We do know, particularly with men, that they don't go and get checked. And that's a big flaw. We don't live as long as women, and that's one of the reasons. Mm-hmm. And I think if you suspect you've got a cancer, on the skin cancer, get it checked.
1: Yep,
2: and early detection, early cure. You know, look at all those bowel testing kits that they send out for free.
1: Yes.
2: And the number of ones that people, you ask your friends.
1: They don't do it. Mine sat there for a little while, but I got around to it. It was staring at me and staring at me. Yep.
2: And so, you know, they're very simple tests. Okay, you mightn't like to do it. But the answer is, caught early, these things can be treated very well.
1: Yeah.
2: So I believe probably that little touch of hypochondrialism or being a hypochondriac is probably a good idea.
1: I can't remember if they sent the results back. Maybe they have. Sally and Jim will get to you soon, and your calls for Russell Setright, 133-693. Health and Wellbeing continues after this break.
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7: Health and well-being with our naturopath and herbalist Russell Setright as we take your calls on 133 693. Sally's been patient in South Australia. Hi, Sally.
8: Hi, Pat and Russell. Russell, I'm a little bit disappointed. I like to know who I'm talking. I just looked up Google to see if I could get a photo of you.
9: Me?
10: I could put it on the website. He looks a bit like, have you ever seen George Clooney, Sally?
8: I like George Clooney.
9: A bit like, have I got the Brad Pitt profile? I don't
10: Brad
9: think
10: Pitt, so. That'll do. That's all right, Sally. You know, radio is about imagination. Whatever you imagine Russell to look like, that's what he looks like.
8: Well, I've lived most of my life living on imagination.
10: Well, there you are.
8: That's all right. But, I just thought, because I do like listening, but I don't think I rang you, but I might have rang Tony twice, I think, in the last 13 months. I'm not sure.
10: I see, Tony McManus.
8: But anyway.
10: Yeah, okay. Russell, all right,
8: Russell,
10: Sally.
8: You've got to give me a little bit of grace period here, Russell.
10: Okay.
8: I'm a very elderly person, and last Friday week I had cataract surgery on one of my eyes.
9: All right, good.
8: And it went well. I had done a private hospital, but I was very, very lucky. I was very, very nervous. My whole body was shaking because I'm petrified of being put half to sleep. And anyway,
9: you don't sleep very much, yeah.
8: No, you don't. You don't. No. I had my daughter-in-law with me. She's an RN. And I was very lucky that when the anaesthetist walked in, he said, oh, where do I know you from? Where do I know you from? And she said, there was a nice private surgical hospital here in South Australia called Parkland.
9: Lovely.
8: And
9: you've done the right thing there. For anyone scared about cataract surgery, it's very fast. You're in and out. It's a day surgery, and you're not really under. You virtually know what they're doing, so you would have known what they were doing. And the results are wonderful. People who've got a cloudy, dim vision, all of a sudden they can count the leaves on the tree. So congratulations for doing that, and it can be done at any age.
10: There you are, Sally. Yeah, there you go. And look, it's always these procedures always cause a bit of nerves, and when it's the eyes and these sorts of things there, Russell. But as you're saying, it's something which can you can do, and it's a good idea.
9: Absolutely. Look, your eyes you've got to look after, and one of the person who pioneered really getting that into around the world was Fred Hollows,
10: yes,
9: who I knew, and his wife Gabby. I mean, They did some wonderful things to restore sight because it was causing overseas amount of blindness was unbelievable. Mm. And, you know, it was just there virtually in the open, no surgeries, and it restored eyesight to these people. So if you've got doubts with your eyesight, go and see your healthcare professional. They'll put you onto the specialist, and they do a good job. It is fairly fast. I haven't had mine done, by the way, but if they need doing, I certainly would have them done because yes. I've spoken to many people who've had them done, and they've just said it's miraculous, the difference. It's not just you get your eyesight back, you're virtually getting back eyesight that you had when you were 20 years of age. It's that much difference, and going to the specialist, they can organise that, and if you're privately insured, of course, that makes a big difference, and I understand that. But ask around. It's certainly something. Eyesight and hearing are very important. They also help reduce the chance of dementia.
10: Yeah,
9: because you start to not be involved in the social side of things.
10: Yes, disengaged. Yep.
9: You disengage, and that has been associated with an increase in dementia. So hearing, absolutely essential. If you need to get it done, get it done. And eyesight, well, it's obvious, isn't it? If you can't see properly, you need to. But don't be afraid of these things. We talked about a little bit before about being a hypochondriac. Mm. I think we're not really – there is free services available for people with hearing problems. Look into it if you've got that as well, because keeping your mind together is vital as you're getting older.
10: Jim's in West Footscray. Hi there, Jim.
11: Pat, Russell and Ethan, nice to speak to you all again. Now, Russell, if you remember about 10 years back when I used to speak to you and Gerald, with one time you, one time Gerald, I first started with back operations, two of them, an laminectomy. And I stayed in this chair for 1 year. I couldn't go to a bed because of a pinched nerve. I used to have shock spasms. I used to travel down my leg and then I used to think I was splitting in two. I used to scream my head off worse than Dr. Smith in Lost in Space, if you know who that is. Anyway, for all that time that started there, then after that, I got lymphedema and cellulitis for 10 years on and off.
9: Yes, I remember you back there. Yes, you had lymphedema and cellulitis. I remember that.
11: Since then, I've spoken to you quite a few times. You probably got a good memory. I've spoken to you and Gerald. I've had open heart surgery on the 11th this year. Would have been 3 years. I didn't even make 3 years. I made 1 year, 10 months when I was telling my doctor and everything. I think there's something wrong with my heart. They said, why do you say that? I said, in my time, I feel my heart fluttering and jumping like it wants to jump out of the socket. And they didn't believe me. Then my female doctor was the only one who believed me, who I had for 10 years. She's left now, and I was very sad. She was a very good doctor. Anyway, as she said, we'll send the referral back to the Royal Melbourne, and then I forgot to ask her what would happen. So I spoke to Dr. Ross, who you all know, and he said, I don't want to make you panic, but you'd need a pacemaker. It's been over 1 year since I've been waiting, and while I've been waiting, I've developed cellulitis and lymphedema due to an electrical fault in my heart, which I don't know if I'm going to say the word right, a fibrillation. And because I've been waiting for so long, at one time I was taken, first I was in Footscray Hospital, the old one, and then I was in the new one for not being able to breathe and I needed oxygen. I was in for six hours in the new hospital, then 1 week on the eighth floor for 1 week. I've come home.
10: Do you want Russell to give you some advice on how to... Jimmy, I'm in a different studio here. Ethan. I'm in a different studio. I normally give Ethan a bit of a wave. Yes, Russell, sit right, please.
9: Yeah, so he's been waiting for an insert that's going to help correct arrhythmia in the heart. That's what he's looking at. And I don't have an answer why we've got such a big waiting list. It's a shame, but we do know we've got that. I would have thought that being it's been properly diagnosed, that that would be a priority and you get in very quickly. But yeah. We're not privy to all that information.
10: No.
9: And we wish him the very best of getting that done as quickly as he can.
10: Yep.
9: And to follow the specialist's advice with that, because again, it's a fairly, I say the word simple procedure, but it's something that's done fairly quickly. It's not, it's close to the surface. And it makes an enormous difference in many people. So follow the specialist's advice on that one. And I'm sorry to hear that you're having such trouble with the long waits. But unfortunately, that's the system is not working as well as it should. No. We know that. And we'd like it to be improved.
10: 133693, Russell Sett writes here, Health and Wellbeing. We'll talk to you about vitamin B6. There's a message we need to pass on about vitamin B6 after this commercial break.
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10: Sunday morning, 2nd of August, the weekend edition of Australia Overnight, and Russell Setright, our naturopath and herbalist, is here as we take your calls with our health and wellbeing segment. Now, we should talk to people about vitamin B6 because it's in the news again this week, Russell. Well, I can't do it. If Russell's there, I can't do it. Is Russell there?
9: Yes, I am. How's that going?
10: Oh, vitamin B6, Russell.
9: Yes,
10: I thought I'd have to make it up then. I think we'd be in trouble.
9: Years ago. I don't think you would. I think we've
10: no,
9: discussed
10: that's right.
9: Before.
10: Play a song.
9: But I think it's important to bring up again because there are some changes and people may be a bit scared about that. But what we've known for a long time is that vitamin B6 is very important for the nervous system and you need to get it from your diet. If you're not getting enough, supplementation may be a benefit. But a lot of it high doses of it were associated with the opposite. In other words, you've got tingling in the feet, numbness and that type of feeling, or tingling, burning, numbness and impaired balance and coordination. And years ago, some people were advocating hundreds of milligrams, which I never did, of course, but it didn't seem to have a toxicity level on it. And they came down, like, everything is toxic at some dosage, even water. So if you have too much water, that can cause serious side effects. So what they put a limit on it, and they said 100 milligrams is probably under that as a reasonable dosage. They dropped that down to 50 because in rare circumstances, there have been some people who have had adverse reactions at even lower doses. Mm. So what they've said for people, the manufacturers, is they put a warning on the label that if you have toxicity symptoms such as tingling or burning sensation, numbness in the hand and feet, disconnect that, go and talk to your doctor. And that's a warning label on them, and rightly so. Now, therapeutic goods, as of next year, will be changing anything that has 50 milligrams in it to pharmacy only. That's a poison schedule S3. So if you go to your pharmacist, he evaluates what you need, and you say, look, I think you do need 50 milligrams or more. He'll then give it to you after he's advised you on what to do. The big problem is people need, when you take in multi-things, like you're going on your trip, and yes, you pile all your things into a bag, you think, oh, I'll have one of these.
10: Yep, all the same. Look at too it. Much.
9: Read it, yes. And I've seen this happen with people with medications because it's got a different brand name than the original. It still might be a benzodiazepine, but it's instead of being one brand name, it's got another brand name, and they think, this is okay, it's not the same stuff, when it in fact is, and therefore you're doubling the dose. So the same applies with anything. If you're taking a multivitamin that's got 10 milligrams and you're taking something else that's got 20 milligrams and then you're taking a magnesium with B6 and all of a sudden you've got 60 milligrams, then I would say that that's too much. You've got to re-evaluate how you're balancing that up. If you're stuck, go and see your nutritionist, your naturopath, because they will look at that closely and say, this is what you need to give up. Don't take these, don't take those. Take these ones, and they'll balance that out with your diet and get you on track the right way. That's what you need to do. But I think that we need to realise that follow the directions and don't double up. And if something says one a day, it also means one a day of a lot of the nutrients in that. Mm-hmm. So you can't take something else that's similar and think, oh, well, I'm taking one of each of those today, because in many cases you're doubling up. And you can double up on things like iron. That's an easy one to double up on.
10: Right, right.
9: Vitamin C, probably difficult because the amount wouldn't fit in at one tablet. So if you take, you know, you can't take a 5,000 milligram tablet. So most people, the maximum you get in a tablet would be 1,000 milligrams. And in a mixture of a multivitamin, you might get 100 or 50 to 100 milligrams. So, pardon me, you've got to be very careful of things like iron. That really? Can be a problem. Selenium can be a problem. And that's well documented on the label. Yeah. And the TGA, Therapeutic Goods, has regulated on how much these can be. But they haven't regulated to say, don't buy two of the same thing with a different brand name and think you're getting benefits. So really look at what you're buying. And that's with foods as well, by the way, because when you look at the artificial colourings and flavourings, has sugar, no sugar, artificial sugar, look at it all. If it looks like it's a chemical factory on the side, it may be better to go for something more natural.
10: And watch for those feeling of the tingling feeling and those sorts of things. There's a sign as well. I mean, you want to avoid that, as you say, read the side of the bottle, make sure you're not consuming too much. But then that's a feeling that you need to just keep an eye on there, Russell?
9: Well, if you're taking it, it's rare.
10: Right.
9: I think there's only a few cases that have ever been recorded. But the thing is, it is possible, and we do know at large doses that can happen.
10: Right.
9: As
10: so the tingling or burning sensations here, it is numbness in the hands and the feet, impaired balance and coordination. So that's rare. Yeah. Right.
9: Yes, but if you get it and you're taking something with B6 in it, stop taking it, go and see your healthcare professional and say, I suddenly developed that, and then they can look at it and go, well, hang on, because normally it goes away when you stop, and they'll decide whether or not it's that or something else that needs evaluation. So those symptoms need evaluation anyhow, but if they're caused by B6, then you just stop taking it.
10: So you need to be organised with your supplements. You can't be sort of ad hoc and they're sitting in the bathroom or whatever in the kitchen. You think, oh, I'll have these today. You need to have them, you know, three times a day or whatever, and you need to be organised, and there's a system or a pattern. Is that good advice, not to just have them sort of randomly, because you might be having too much or too little, and it's, you know, something you That's need right. to do in an organised way as much as you can?
9: Well, there's two ways of taking supplements. One is to give you the extra that you are lacking in your diet. So if the diet is not effective giving you what you need, sometimes a supplement will. And we mentioned vitamin D, and there are many women who need to take iron supplements because they're not getting enough out of their diet. And that's very common. We know that folic acid is deficient in many women, so they're adding it to bread, because that can cause neural tube defects and birth defects. Mm. So a lot of these things are being added to bread. But really, do we want to say, now, what I want you to have is half a loaf of bread a day? I don't think that's the answer.
10: Supplement fills the gaps.
9: Because it is supplementation, and it's, we put iodine into salt, and because we've got a lack of iodine in the average Australian diet. That iodine is commonly called table salt. But then we realise too much salt is not good, so we people aren't having the salt and their iodine levels are going down. So the powers that be said, okay, let's stick iodine into bread. So it's mandatory, but it hasn't solved the problem properly, because not everyone eats a lot of bread. And again, how much bread do you have each day? You might have a slice of toast one morning, none for another 3 or 4 days, then you might have a couple of sandwiches the next day. It's all over the place, isn't it? Yes. So I believe that if you've got a deficiency that needs supplementation, that your healthcare professional said, look, you're low on this, we need to build that up, then you get that, say, this is what you need, we need that much iron, you follow that direction. Then now the other thing for supplementation is sometimes you're taking it to help with a condition. Now you may be taking a bit of extra omega-3 fatty acids, and in fish oil, for instance, to help reduce inflammation of mild arthritic conditions. So that's, you're not taking that because you're not eating the fish. You're taking that as a little bit extra under advice to help with mild inflammation. And there's good evidence to say that does do this. So if you're taking something for that you had advice to take, follow the directions very closely and report any adverse effects that you get. If your diet's not inadequate, then I'd prefer you to fix your diet up first. But as we know, and to give you an idea, 80% of Australians under the age of 21 don't eat the recommended dietary allowance of fruit and vegetables. Does that surprise you?
10: No, it doesn't.
9: No, it doesn't.
10: There you go.
9: And when you repeat, how do you go with your veggies? Be honest.
10: Well, that's right. You shied away from the veggies, yeah? You sort of basically... didn't eat them. Oh, well, you know, unless you were sort of mum hid them under the piece of chocolate. The broccoli under the chocolate.
9: I tried to feed some of the stuff to the dog. Oh, I love broccoli now, but I hated it when I was a kid.
10: Oh, it's so good for you, broccoli. Maria's in Perth. Hi, Maria.
0: Hi. Hello. I just want to point out that sometimes one size doesn't fit all these supplements. For someone who's always had calcium-rich food, cheese, etc., I still managed to get osteoporosis. And even though I was taking or have been taking extra calcium, and vitamin D is not always fully absorbed, and they recommend taking a K2 along with vitamin D to make it absorb better.
9: Absolutely.
0: We're not all the same, are we? You know, some of us have got issues with absorption.
9: It's not their absorption, it's how it's utilised in the body. Now, vitamin K1 and K2 work in helping calcium be absorbed, but vitamin K2 helps prevent the calcium dumping into the arteries, and it preferably go in and out of the bones where it's needed. So vitamin K2 helps reduce calcification in the arteries, which, of course, is a very important factor contributing to heart disease, and at the same time helps improve bone strength and calcification in the bones. So vitamin D, magnesium, vitamin K2, absolutely. And I actually take K2 for that exact reason, to make sure that I'm getting that. And I haven't got any calcification. I had an ultrasound recently just to make sure, and there was no calcification in my system where it shouldn't be. Hopefully it's in the bones, which it was, and it's not in the cardiovascular system where I don't want it.
10: Health and Wellbeing with Russell Setride, taking your calls on 133693 on the weekend edition of Australia Overnight. We're back after this.
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10: Weekend edition of Australia Overnight, the Sunday morning edition. Great to have your company. Russell Setride's here with the health and wellbeing segment, 133693, chatting about various things to get your health back on track, including if you're travelling. So we spoke about making the right decision when it comes to foods there, Russell. What about exercising? You might go to the gym when you're at your home base, or maybe not, but if you're out and about, you know, do you find a park, do some resistance training? Often parks have those little gyms that might be there, so that gives you some equipment to use. You know, running up a hill, sprinting, depending on your capabilities, that's supposed to be good for muscles as well, isn't it? Sort of a bit of resistance. You can jog, which is cardio, but sprinting is different. Yeah, okay.
9: If you really want to give that one a go, run up a sand hill.
10: Right, okay.
9: And that will really give you resistance training in the legs. Okay. And at the top of the hill, you'll have burning in the legs, and that really is working. But look, make sure that don't just jump into heavy exercise until you make sure cardiovascularly you're fit enough to do it. Take these things on slowly. Don't push yourself too hard. But the resistance training is the one that's going to help build the bones and the muscle. The aerobics type running is going to help with your breathing and the lung capacity and overall health as well. So you need both of these. Very important to have both. Resistance training, you don't need a gym. You can do that by standing between two doors and pushing against the door jamb and putting a lot of pressure on that. There's resistance training. If you're not Hercules, so you're not going to push the house down.
10: Russell, there's Vicky here. We should get Vicky in. Sorry, just before we hit the break there, because we'll just get this caller in before we go. Hi, Vicky.
7: I've got to be quick. My son is on warfarin. He's in his mid-40s. He loves broccoli, Brussels sprouts, cabbage, you name it, but he's not allowed to have it. You mentioned about K2. I assume that's probably what you're talking about. But we're stuck between a rock and a hard place. I'd love to give it to him every night, but I can't. I can sometimes. Yeah. But
9: why can't you give him K2?
7: Well, I don't know whether it's K2, that it's vitamin K that I'm not meant to give him.
9: Because he's on warfarin, is that right?
10: Right.
7: That's right.
9: Yes. Now, vitamin K also has an anti-clotting effect. So if you're low on vitamin K, or if you take vitamin K, it's actually an antidote for the warfarin over toxicity. So, yes, you can't do that. And unfortunately, if he's on warfarin, you've got to follow very closely his diet, because he's looking at maintaining what's called an INR at around about 2.5 or whatever his doctor said he should be at. And suddenly giving changes in diet can make that go up and down, and they're very hard to keep that level. So consistency is very important, and talk to your specialist about that one. That's very important. But don't suddenly add foods that are high in any types of vitamin K, as that can interfere with the balance of that INR and change it to making clotting more prevalent, or it can, depending on how you change the diet, make it more easy to bleed. So it's very important that you are consistent. And if you're having trouble with that, go back to your specialist and ask them to refer you on to a nutritionist or a dietitian that can give you a balanced diet that they like to have. And everyone looks at a diet and goes, oh, I couldn't eat that. But one that they find that suits them, and that can make a big difference, because then they stick to it, and that will help maintain that INR level at the level that the doctor set, which is usually around 2.5.
10: There you go. Thank you, Vicky. And thanks, Russell, again for another segment helping us out, of course, as you do every Sunday with Health and Wellbeing. Thank you for your time, Russell. Set right.
9: My pleasure. Everyone take it easy this morning. Be careful on the roads.
10: Russell Setright, every Sunday morning, naturopath and herbalist with our segment here on Australia Overnight. Now, Alex First is our man about town. He's been out and about. He's got a show to talk to you about. And also the rolling quiz is on the way. Your chance to win that prize with the rolling quiz. 20 questions. Last person standing gets the prize. And your calls, 133-693 after news, which is after this break.
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10: As we hit the news, you heard Russell Setright. If you want to get fit and you're out and about, maybe you should run up that hill, a sand hill. Running up that hill, Kate Bush.

0: I get there and I think, oh, right down the bottom, what's for dessert? Yeah, okay.
1: Exactly. Well, I mean, this was very rich. So passion fruit gatto with coconut and lime sable, mandarin caviar, thank you, and basil. We could have had the tiramisu with coffee ganache and cinnamon crumb and chocolate, but we both chose the same thing. And so at 7 o'clock, because 5:30 to 7, we left our this dreamy experience. We were totally satiated. We sort of had one of the best meals we've ever had in an environment unlike any we'd been in before. So that made it all the more special. And we walked down a floor again to take in the night views of Skydeck. So there we go, night and day, and more photos. And then we went on the edge again, now well after dark, and with it, obviously, a different vibe. And I even sat down on the glass bottom of the cube to get a tad closer while looking down. And as you can imagine, Melbourne by night sparkles from on high. And then we sort of went down the lift, and we were sort of that really, really quick. I didn't time it, but we left through the excellent souvenir shop. I tell you what, they've got souvenirs galore. We bought a few keepsakes, and you sort of tend to do that when you go to these special places. And I tell you what a night to remember. One of the best nights of our lives. And there's so many experiences there. I mean, I've given you a feel for it, but I mean, at the moment, for example, there's a Christmas in July special for entry to Skydeck. So you should check that out. And then for the full range of experiences open to you at Skydeck, including all of these meals, and there are different ones. Yep. If you go to www.melbourneskydeck.com.au, so www.melbourneskydeck.com.au/experiences, it's all there. And the Christmas in July, you can actually sort of pay a little bit extra and receive entry to the Voyager Theatre and the Edge as well for not much more money. And I'll tell you what, there's a very special, for those people who like their wine, there's a special international Pinot Noir 4-course dinner option coming up on the 18th of August, right? And there's that one as well. And you can try, if you're into more than, we had 3 courses, this is 4. Mm. If you want 6 courses, there's a chef's signature 6-course tasting menu as well at Eureka 89. So again, you know, just you can check that one out, melbourneskydeck.com.au under experiences, and you can find it all there. So we had a great time.
0: Where'd you park?
1: Now, okay, you got special discount parking, $15 if you pay, and
0: don't park in that Wilson and not check the sign when you walk in. I can tell you, you'll get a rude shot on the way out.
1: You get it authorized.
0: Okay, get authorized. Downstairs, that's right. You get stamped.
1: If you go there and they just run it through the machine, and it's $15. And
0: opposed to 70.
1: Well, exactly. We were there for nearly 4.5 hours.
0: Yeah, well, it sounds awesome. Yeah, well, I sort of know the area. We are, in fact, 3AWU still might still have a studio up there. It's a wonderful view and a great experience, 100%. 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
6: Weekend edition of Australia Overnight, time for the rolling quiz. Phone now, 133-693. Have a go at the quiz. The prize is thanks to Pestrol, so it's the rodent-free Max. And it's called the rodent-free Max. You simply plug it in, switch it on, and it repels rats and mice. It's worth $140 bucks, and that is your prize. 133-693, very handy device to have. And it's called the Pestrol rodent-free Max. So rolling quiz, and phone now. 20 questions, last person standing gets the prize. A standard-sized basketball has over 35,000 dots. True or false? Nice and easy. Number 5. 133-693. Rolling quiz. Which singer-songwriter is known as the Man in Black? Okay, 20 questions. And get through those questions and get the prize. That's how it's done. The rolling quiz phone now on 133-693. While we get your calls... for the quiz, let's say hi to Maggie. Hi, Maggie.
7: Yeah, hi, Pat. Now, I've had a shift of mind with topics. Earlier on, furthering your earlier conversation about sand hills, I believe, and yes. Views, and then a quote, and what is, someone said, and what is a dessert? And so I'm going to, if I may, another of my recollections from my time in Morocco in 1973. Not sandhills, but, well, dunes and the views for sunrise, and not a desert, but a desert, the Sahara Desert.
6: Right.
7: So, yes. If that makes any sense, because you did make reference to all of those.
6: Yeah.
7: In your earlier. Yeah. So, yeah, we were camping on the verge of the Sahara Desert, had to be up before daybreak to climb the sand dunes with the endeavour to reach the top to witness sunrise. And I tell you what, that was a hard, hard slog. It was like one step up and nearly a half or more back and so on. And I just gave up in the end. I didn't make it to the peak.
6: And there you are. Yeah.
7: What am I talking about? It's not as if I was going to climb Mount Everest, is it?
6: Well, for our listeners who have just joined us, we spoke to our health and wellbeing expert, and he spoke about, well, getting fit by not going to the gym, and we discussed walking up hills or running up hills, and he mentioned, so Russell said, sand dunes. If you were to run up or try to get up sand, That'll be, you'll feel it in your legs and you'll know that you're exercising then. And Maggie can relate to that experience. Thanks, Maggie. Quiz very soon, 133-693, rolling quiz to win the prize. So phone now to have a go. In the meantime, we'll do some weather. Drew will do the current temperatures. In Adelaide today, a shower or two developing and a top of 17 degrees for Adelaide. Right now, Adelaide is sitting on...
8: It is 8 degrees.
6: In Melbourne, a sunny day and 17 today for Sunday in Melbourne, the 2nd of August. And currently Melbourne...
8: 6 degrees.
6: Hobart, a mostly sunny day and chasing a top of 16 degrees today. A top of... chasing a top is told, be told not to say that in radio. But anyway, max of 16 in Hobart currently...
8: 7 degrees.
6: In Albury-Wodonga, some early frost and a morning, mostly sunny day, 17 degrees. Brisbane, a shower or two and 21 degrees today is the top. Right now, Brisbane is sitting on...
8: 14 degrees.
6: Cairns, a shower or two, 26 is the top. Darwin, sunny, 32. And Alice Springs, sunny and 24. There you go. That's the national weather for you today on Sunday, the 2nd of August. Time to do the quiz.
9: Now, it's time to take the challenge. The legendary Australia Overnight Rolling Quiz. Could you be the champion? Call now. 133-693. 133-693.
6: 20 questions to get the prize. It's a rolling quiz on that number, 133-693. And Mark is first. Hi there, Mark.
10: Hey, good morning, Pat.
6: Mark, at number one, which animal is the koala's closest living relative? Another Australian native animal. Which is it the closest living relative to a koala? Starts with W. It's a bit tricky to start us off, so I'll give you a bit of a... And so you think of a koala in a tree, but this one here is a fat
10: perhaps
6: creature.
10: Perhaps a wombat.
6: A wombat at number one. Number two, the Odyssey film is on...
10: Yep.
6: What is the name of Odysseus's wife? Am I saying that correctly? What's the name of the wife in this movie? So you get the Odyssey film and Queen.
10: Have a great morning, Pat.
6: Okay.
10: I haven't seen the Odyssey,
6: no
10: unfortunately.
6: Thanks, yeah. Mate. There we go. 133-693. Let's try Anne, who's on the line. Hi, Anne.
11: Hi there.
6: Hey, Anne. So I guess, well, Odyssey you haven't seen either, but it's about sort of Greek mythical gods and those sorts of things. So the Odyssey film, the wife,
11: I
6: wouldn't Odyssey's
11: know what
6: wife.
11: Yeah, I really don't know what his wife's name is. I could have it again.
6: Yeah,
11: would it
6: starts with P.
11: With
6: no,
11: P.
6: Anne. No, phone back, 133-693. A few curly ones to start us off. The rolling quiz on Australia Overnight. That was Anne. What about Dale, who's on the line in Wandong? Hi, Dale.
12: How you going, Pat?
6: Going well. So the film Odyssey, we've got the wife of the main character, Queen P.
12: I haven't seen it.
6: Yeah.
12: And I don't know the story, so I'll say it's Karen from Altona.
6: Not Karen from Altona. Okay, all right. Rolling quiz, 133-693, the Odyssey film, name the wife, Odysseus's wife, if I'm saying that correctly. And we've got 20 questions here to win that prize, and you can do this. So phone now, 133-693. The rolling quiz continues after this break.
9: The Long Lunch with Todd Johnston.
13: I loved it. 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
14: Do you know, I actually did some research recently about why ship is at the end of friendship. 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
15: Heading to news on the weekend edition of Australia Overnight. And then after news, our UK report with Elizabeth Callaghan filling in for Enda Brady. And also our man in the US is Rod Smith. So our international reports after news, which is coming up now on Australia Overnight.

0: Got something to say? Call 6PR 133 882.
1: Good morning, I'm Chris McCarthy. Motorists are being urged to shop around before filling up, with petrol prices expected to rise in the coming days. The federal government's cut to the fuel excise will end at midnight tonight. The cost of living relief was introduced at the height of the US-Iran conflict to cushion the blow of higher oil prices. The NRMA's Peter Khoury says it will take a couple of weeks for the prices to flow through to the bowser.
2: 17 cents a litre will be added to the wholesale price, because that's the 16 cents of the excise and plus the GST. And in addition to that, an extra cent because on Monday, the government will be adjusting the excise for inflation, which is something they do twice a year, every year.
1: Egg farmers are growing increasingly worried about the spread of the H5 bird flu. Authorities in South Australia are investigating a potential mass casualty event, while the strain has now been confirmed in native species. There are no recorded cases in agricultural poultry, but Victorian Farmers Federation Egg Group President Brian Ahmed says the recent cases are concerning.
3: We're seeing not just in migratory birds, we're seeing it in our local birds, and that's just like another step closer to our farms. So it is concerning, but the good thing is up to today, there's still no case on any farm or backyard flocks or anything like that.
1: Spanish authorities say the situation in its exclave Ceuta is returning to normal after more than 50,000 people entered from Morocco. Almost all have now returned, while at least 67 people died while crossing. EU ministers will meet to discuss a response to the incident next week. The US State Department has broadly warned Americans in the Middle East to consider or be prepared to depart should there be escalation. The fresh travel advice comes as Washington weighs fresh strikes on Iran in the coming days, and as Tehran threatens further attacks on Gulf countries hosting American military assets. The construction industry says priority must be given to skilled migrants to help tackle the country's housing demand. New data suggests around 18,000 qualified permanent migrants are working below their skill level due to unnecessary barriers. Master Builders Australia Chief Executive Danita Warne says these workers can provide a major boost to our economy.
4: A new analysis shows that for every skilled tradie that comes into the country, they will contribute nearly $2 million towards our economy. Over a 30-year period, as well as contribute 21 homes. That is a significant contribution.
1: Also making news, the Queensland Government will today release the master plan for the state's most significant Olympic Games precinct. It's expected to detail major upgrades to pedestrian thoroughfares to move spectators around Victoria Park.
0: With the 6PR app, you have the power of 6PR in the palm of your hand. So add it to your phone now. Perth 6PR.
1: A new games record wasn't enough for Claudia Marks, settling for silver in the women's 1,000-metre cycling time trial. Backing up from a gold in the team pursuit event earlier in the week, Marks wasn't fancied in the individual race, as heard on 7.
5: She came in as the wild card, the smoky.
6: And half a second with half a lap to go, so it should be the best time for Claudia Marks. Meg Barker watching on, and Marks goes to the top, wow. Extends it even further out. 105.607, games record.
1: The men's sprint finals are now underway, with Australians in contention for the gold and the bronze. Aussies have added another 2 medals in the judo, picking up a silver and bronze in the women's and the men's. And back home in the supercars, Brock Feeney has ended Red Bull's podium drought with a win in the second sprint race in Perth. That's news and sport.
0: With the 6PR app, you have the power of 6PR in the palm of your hand. So add it to your phone now. Perth 6PR.
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1: Around the country, mostly sunny day in Perth, with a top of 19 degrees. Adelaide, showers developing throughout the day, reaching 17. Hobart, mostly sunny and 16. Sunny in Melbourne, with a top of 17 degrees. Canberra, morning frost and partly cloudy, reaching 17. Sydney, mostly sunny and a top of 20 degrees. A shower or two in Brisbane, 21. And a sunny 32 degrees in Darwin.
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8: Sunday morning edition of Australia Overnight. Great to have your company. I'm Pat Panetta. Our UK reporter Elizabeth Callaghan is on the line. Elizabeth, talk about the drought that's been declared in parts of the UK for us, please, and the wildfires in the UK and Europe.
9: Yeah, so it has been tremendously hot over here in the UK for weeks and weeks, and I literally can't remember the last time that it rained. And now the Environment Agency here has declared that more than half of England and Wales is in drought. So rivers are drying up. We're not getting enough water to replenish the supplies. And the public are being urged to conserve their use of water. So take shorter showers. And there's been a lot of hose pipe bans. We're on a hose pipe ban where I'm living at the moment. So I'm getting the water in canouts. And it's likely to be the driest July on record as well. And actually, experts are warning that the amount of water needed, of rainfall needed to reverse this drought may not arrive in the UK until October. So I'm not sure when we're forecast rain, but I looked at the weather forecast the other day and there were some due next week, and now that seems to have changed. So, you know, we are in the midst of an exceptionally hot summer and dry summer, and that has been causing wildfires. So I spoke to you last week about the ones in Spain and France, just incredible and, you know, devastating wildfires. We've had some over here. So there's been one in particular in Suffolk in the southeast of the country, which has been raging, and I think still is. They're still sort of getting that under control. And there's been a few more popping up, some around London, some in other places, which is fairly unusual, particularly the one on this scale that they've been fighting over in Suffolk. So, you know, we're seeing things that we wouldn't normally see here in the UK. Obviously, people are linking it to climate change. You know, the climate is absolutely changing. We're likely to see these conditions lasting for a while, I believe.
8: Right. Wow. And the government, are they doing rationing, or is there sort of with the watering gardens and these sorts of things, are trying to save water? Is there that sort of talk now that might start to happen?
9: Yeah. So it's all coming from the water companies, and which are privatised, where the government would like to take them back into ownership.

0: mornings. The supercars are on in Perth up in Wanneroo this weekend, so we had a yes-no question. Will you go see the supercars when it's on at Burswood?
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11: Heading to news, then John Preston will join us after news, our Sunday morning political analyst and commentator, John Preston, taking your calls live on 133-693, talking about politics. Yes, the Victorian election, we'll talk about that, but it has a national consequence to it. So we'll talk about that. And also, I guess, is it an indication that maybe our politics is moving away from the left and more towards the right of politics and more business-friendly type approach, especially when Ben Carroll says, I'm not Jacinta Allen, I'm not Dan Andrews. But that's one to discuss. And there you are, One Nation on the list as well. So your calls live, talking politics with John Preston after news.

0: That will be interesting if that happens.
1: That's one of the scenarios that has been polled. We'll see what happens. She must, as for Jess Wilson, you know, she must understand better than anybody that if she can't win this election and form government under these circumstances, then, you know, maybe the Victorian Liberal Party should just pack up and go home.
0: Yeah, right.
1: It really is a fairly parlous state that the Victorian economy is in. Ben Carroll solemnly promised on Tuesday that every dollar my government spends will be treated with respect. But that statement raises an obvious question. You know, what on earth was the Allan government of which he was a part doing before? It's a bit like good government starts today. What were you doing yesterday? So some will argue that the blame for Victoria's financial position lies not with Allan but with her predecessor, Dan Andrews, but it hardly matters now. I mean, that's all really just scenery in the scheme of things. However, Victoria has, under any circumstances, under any government, Victoria has got a lot of hard work to do, even just to stabilise net debt, which is tipped to hit nearly $200 billion by 2030. So it's currently, I think, at $185 billion. So it is no insubstantial debt pile.
0: 133-693. We'll take a break. We're talking to John Preston and taking your calls on that number. Phone now, 133-693. One Nation making a move towards prepping for the Victorian election. We'll discuss that and your calls after this break.
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1: Sunday morning politics with John Preston on Australia Overnight. Your calls on 133-693. John Bryan in Melbourne East is on the line. Hi there, Brian.
2: Hi, Joe and Pat.
1: What's on your mind, Brian?
2: I just feel that the coalition has got to be very definite. For instance, I know without asking what One Nation would say about the loop. They'd say, loop, gone. They'd say, mandatory working from home, gone. They'd say, a parliament for Aboriginal folk, gone. They wouldn't be mucking around saying, oh, we'll have a look at the legislation and we might tweak it this way and that way. They're dealing with a man now who's a very good politician. He can tweak things this way and that way. And John Ferguson, who's a good exponent of politics, tells us that it's really a line ball, and it shouldn't be a line ball, because if Jess could just come out and be definite, like the One Nation, I think the people who wish to see this government gone would come to their side.
1: Well, nice point there, I think, Brian. Yes, John?
3: Yeah, look, all I can say is we've got 117 days as of today between now and the election, and I think there are going to be more twists and turns than chubby checker in a blender. It is going to be an interesting time, and thus far, as we sit here today, One Nation have no policies in respect to the Victorian elections, and we'll see how they go. I think you're right. They'll probably be a bit more definitive on stuff. But remember, they've never run a campaign in Victoria. As I'm sitting here talking to you now, they have no leader, no candidates, and no policies. So we'll see how that goes over the next 117 days. They're going to have to fill that troika of requirements for a political party. At the moment, they are a manila folder in a filing cabinet and a website.
1: But Brian's point is interesting, though. You're right at this stage. The policies, the candidates, is sort of a bit of a mystery. But he says, I know what they'll say. They've been so clear and concise with their messaging, and it's just been so narrow with what it's saying, not being, broad, as Brian explained, saying maybe we'll check the legislation. Mm. So he's saying, I know what they're going to say. I know where they stand. So well, how interesting.
3: I'm a little more circumspect for this. And look, the reason why is I probably know too much. There is no doubt. We know for a fact that One Nation have been using some pretty sophisticated campaigning advice from and services from the United States. So I'm going to be very interested to see how they approach this campaign and if they are in fact that emphatic or they're a little more nuanced. We're all waiting with bated breath to find out because they've certainly availed themselves of some fairly sophisticated campaign tools. So I'm very interested to see how they're going to be deployed. God forbid that is what the major parties do in Australia. And we know that from her time in the US and the UK, Pauline Hanson's been availing herself of all of these tools. Now, you've seen it in some of their policies. So, for example, they talk about joint filing of tax returns. And, I mean, a lot of them are very, very American policy ideas. So I'm interested to see what this looks like when it all comes to town in a not-too-distant future because, as I said, I probably know a bit too much and I'm not entirely sure that they'll be so emphatic and they might be a little more circumspect.
1: Something to talk about very soon about the launch of candidates for the election. But Ben is in Brisbane and he's phoned 133-693. Hi, Ben.
4: Yeah, good morning, gentlemen. Look, I used to live in St Kilda at Balaclava, and by all accounts, crime is out of control, particularly in the eastern suburbs.
1: I know that area down there in Balaclava. And, yeah, it can be a bit hairy walking down those streets at times. Yeah, sadly, there in St Kilda. Yes, John, we spoke about this. It's crime. They're going to be tough on the economy and also tough on crime.
3: This may well be a bit of a law and order election. I'm interested to see how the boat gets pushed out on this one. Because, I mean, we've all been hearing, for the last year, just how people's quality of life in Victoria has been affected by crime. I mean, when I see the focus groups in New South Wales and the stats, the numbers are moving down, but you don't hear anything like people's response to crime as what you do in Victoria. It really is a big public order issue. So, and look, I think Victoria's got plenty of laws to deal with it. They just need a government that's paying attention and to use the ones they've got.
1: Tony in Hamilton. Hi, Tony.
5: How are you going?
1: I'm good, Tony.
5: How
1: what's on your mind?
5: Good, Tony.
1: This is Pat and John Preston. We're talking politics,
5: how
1: Tony.
5: You
1: have you got
5: Pat
1: something in
5: John?
1: Line? Yeah, what's your thoughts, mate?
5: The petrol tax is going up.
1: The petrol tax. Oh, good on you there, Tony, because we were talking about that earlier there, John. Tell me the status of this excise. It will be sort of put on very soon, is my understanding.
3: I believe this week, the 16 cents a litre excise subsidy or cut comes off, and you're going to start to see unleaded over $2 a litre and probably diesel probably around the $2.50 mark. So it's going to be an interesting time. There'll be a few howls of pain, but the government's been unwilling to continue the excise cuts. And so it will be some real hip pocket pain. Mm-hmm. Of course, the skirmishes in the Strait of Hormuz continue, and the price of crude oil is, still 20% higher than it was when the conflicts began. So I think this is probably the state of affairs that you're going to see, probably until year end. It's going to continue like this for quite some time. There is crude oil being supplied out of the Strait, but not in the quantities that it was prior to the conflict.
1: In Sydney, David has phoned. Hi there, David.
6: Hello, yes, gentlemen. I think the Australians are doing wonderfully at the Commonwealth Games, and for that we've got to thank the athletes, but we also have to thank the Victorian taxpayers, because you paid for it. Mm. $500 million. You just paid to
1: the number
6: the
1: keeps
6: Olympic
1: changing.
6: Game
1: it is a big chunk of money.
3: Yes. I think we should thank the Victorian taxpayer. You're absolutely right. And of course, I think we picked up 4 gold medals today, and what an outstanding result! Australians always do well in as we did in the Paris Olympics. We punch far above our weight, and you are absolutely right. But then again, as I'm always at pains to point out, despite what we seem to think sometimes Australia is full of very dynamic and talented people, which we forget about. In our troubles, this is a country of very clever and very motivated people.
1: Okay, David, are you still there?
6: Yes.
1: David, you have a beautiful voice. Can you say for me, you're listening to the weekend edition of Australia Overnight in your radio voice there. David, over to you.
6: Thank you. Well, you are all listening to the wonderful weekend edition across Australia of Australia Overnight, and it's a wonderful service and a wonderful facility. And as I say, thanks to the Victorian taxpayers, we have the games going on in Glasgow, and it's all because of Premier Andrews, who promised you'd have a statewide games, and for that there'd be new sporting facilities across Victoria. He knew it was going to cost $6 million.
1: Yeah.
6: And that's
1: well, I was saying that earlier, David. Just quickly before the break, sorry, David, because we're going to throw to a break there. You did well with your throw, but did you think Dan Andrews at that regime knew from day one in the back of their mind that they were making promises that they couldn't keep there, John?
3: I have no doubt that I have no doubt that was the case.
1: Yeah.
3: And I think what they were expecting was that the Commonwealth would come to their rescue.
1: Yeah.
3: And, of course, that didn't happen. They said, sorry, mate, you're on your own, quite rightly. And, of course, that is where they found themselves. They had to bail out.
1: Yep. Okay, 133-693, Sunday Politics with John Preston, back after this.
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1: Your calls on 133-693 for John Preston, Sunday morning politics. Now, John, One Nation are making a move towards getting their candidates ready and getting set for the Victorian election. Tell us about this one.
3: The bunting is out. After months of being derided as a column of smoke, tomorrow One Nation is launching its candidates in Hawthorne, Victoria. So having no candidates, no leader and no policies to take to Victorians, that's all about to change tomorrow. So for those of you who are into that sort of thing, they also have a trivia night in Ringwood this Thursday. So something for everyone there. One Nation have stated that they intend to contest all 88 lower house seats in the Victorian Parliament and probably 10 or so upper house seats at least. So to field 100 or so candidates from a standing start, would be a substantial exercise for an established party. And, of course, they'll all be wandering free range around the state, talking into microphones and spruiking their solutions to the people of Victoria. So it all starts tomorrow. We wait with bated breath to see how that's all going to look. And look, Australia's not alone in this sort of recent surge in right-wing populism with similar parties all over the Western world. And they're polling at sort of around similar levels to One Nation. So where this goes at the Victoria and New South Wales elections in the next 8 months is going to be watched with interest. The major parties will be keen to see the effect on this of this on their prospects on election day, as it's long been the magic of One Nation to appear, you know, to be above the political fray. That's going to end in Victoria, at least, as they start to get their hands dirty and get on with the business of pitching to voters, many of whom have indicated this year at least that they're sick of the major parties. So their website doesn't say much on policies yet, other than update in progress, and lists one candidate for the seat of Nepean, obviously for the former by-election, but One Nation has not meaningfully run in a state election campaign like this since 1998, when it famously won 11 seats in Queensland.
1: Right.
3: That fell apart within 2 years as sort of all the members left the party and it fell over. But we're told this time round it's going to be different. So we will hold our breath this week and look forward to the much-awaited One Nation juggernaut rolling into town.
1: Very interesting.
3: Indeed it will be, as we find out, you know, perhaps that the only thing worse than being taken for granted by a major party may not being taken for granted by a major party. So
1: candidates, John, but people will be voting for Pauline Hanson, won't they? That's her mark on the parties. Well, I guess they always do that, don't they? Or leaders or voters think about the leader of the party, but more so in this case where it's about Pauline Hanson and maybe Barnaby Joyce.
3: Pauline Hanson very much is One Nation. And, I mean, you know, for example, there are other members like Malcolm Roberts, but despite his somewhat unusual antics with things like contrails and UFOs, you don't hear much of him. And so, yes, Pauline Hanson is very much associated with One Nation. And so this is where it's going to get interesting. Because 100 people is a lot. That's 100 candidates is a lot of people holding a microphone, and wandering around the state. So we're all looking forward to seeing how this is going to go. Whilst, as you say, Pauline Hanson is One Nation, they're going to need a state leader to stake out their position in Victoria, as they did previously in New South Wales with Mark Latham, who was very much a known quantity. And, of course, the wheels fell off there as well. So, Mark Latham's long since left the party, but he's still in the upper house in New South Wales.
1: Yeah. So will we see some surprises, some names that we might know, or we just have to wait and see what happens with this, this rollout?
3: I cannot wait. As I said, there's one more sleep until this fiesta, until this great pinata gets busted open. And everyone is dying to see if One Nation can, in fact, pull it together. It's a huge task.
1: It's a huge task, yeah. There's going to be a few little creaks along the way, if that's the right word, or there'll be sort of bumps along the way that they'll need to navigate for sure. It's a big task. You speak about everyone holding a microphone, different candidates from the website, from the policies. It'll be something interesting to watch and see how they go. John, you're always welcome here, of course, and a great segment again. So thanks for your time on Australia Overnight. John Preston.
3: Great to talk as always.
1: Sunday morning politics with John Preston right here on the weekend edition of Australia Overnight.
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1: News time on Australia Overnight. Then after news, we're talking movies, streaming and showbiz with Shane A. Bassett. To get us the news, here's some Dido. Beautiful song. This is White Flag, then movies after news, which is happening now.

0: people you know. 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Opinions that matter. On 6PR.
1: Good morning, I'm Chris McCarthy. The Prime Minister has issued a congratulations to our Australian athletes competing at the Commonwealth Games. Australia has dominated the medal tally, sitting on 61 gold thus far. Day 10 has already seen dominant performances in the athletic stadium, the boxing ring and the velodrome. Anthony Albanese has expressed his pride in all those who've donned the green and gold.
2: I just want to give a shout out to all the fantastic athletes who've been competing and representing Australia at the Commonwealth Games in Glasgow. And whether you've won gold, silver or bronze, or simply done your best, the whole of Australia is proud of you.
1: Poultry farmers are taking precautionary measures to protect their stock from the H5 bird flu strain. Authorities have now confirmed the virus has spread to native birds. Victorian Farmers Federation Egg Group President Brian Ahmed says it's a matter of if, not when, the disease spreads to farms.
3: It's very clear now that we've been given notice to lock up our birds, so the experts know exactly the best way to protect them. But of course, if we let them all back outside, there's always a risk. Now that it's here, it's something that we as farmers are going to have to learn to manage. It's not something that we're going to eradicate.
1: Motorists are being urged not to panic by fuel ahead of expected price rises this week. The temporary fuel excise discount will wrap up this weekend, adding an additional 16 cents a litre to the wholesale cost of petrol and diesel. Experts say it could take up to 2 weeks for the increases to filter through to the bowser. The US State Department has broadly warned Americans in the Middle East to consider or be prepared to depart should there be escalation. The fresh travel advice comes as Washington weighs on fresh strikes on Iran in the coming days and as Tehran threatens further attacks on Gulf countries hosting American military assets. The Spanish Prime Minister has called for an urgent meeting of EU leaders after what he calls selfish reactions from some states to the mass border crossing into Ceuta. Italy closed its border to Spain after more than 50,000 people crossed the border from Morocco into the North African territory. The construction industry says priority must be given to skilled migrants to help tackle our country's housing demand. New data suggests around 18,000 qualified permanent migrants are working below their skill level due to unnecessary barriers. Master Builders Australia Chief Executive Danita Warne says these workers can provide a major boost to our economy.
4: Analysis shows that for every skilled tradie that comes into the country, they will contribute nearly $2 million towards our economy over a 30-year period.
1: And FIFA's president has been publicly questioned by governing bodies around the world after his bid to sell off stakes in the World Cup.
0: Listen live, catch up, grab the highlights, enter to win. No matter where you are, you can do it all with the 6PR app.
1: Emma Sue Greentree has won Australia's second gold in the boxing ring of the Commonwealth Games. The debutante's match coming down to the very last round. She's told Seven there were plenty of nerves during the run-in.
5: The build-up to me fighting, definitely, it was there, and I was nervous yesterday in my semi-final, but, you know, I got through that, and then I got through today, and it's incredible.
1: The athletics team is looking to round out the games in style. Curtis Marshall is currently jumping for a third consecutive gold in the pole vault. In the AFL, Sydney's win over St Kilda has been soured by a horrific injury for defender Will Edwards in the final quarter. The 23-year-old stretched off the field with a suspected broken ankle just days after signing a 3-year contract extension. And in the NRL, Newcastle has defeated Brisbane 30-6. That's the latest news and sport.
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1: Around the country, mostly sunny day in Perth with a top of 19 degrees. Adelaide, showers developing throughout the day, reaching 17. Hobart, mostly sunny and 16. Sunny in Melbourne with a top of 17 degrees. Canberra, morning frost and partly cloudy, reaching 17. Sydney, mostly sunny and a top of 20 degrees. A shower or two in Brisbane, 21. And a sunny 32 degrees in Darwin.

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1: G'day and welcome to the latest edition of the Country Music Countdown. 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Plus, I'll run through the Australian ARIA Country album charts for you. I'm going to spin a couple of special tunes from my playlist as well. In the meantime, though, Jason Aldean kicks off the countdown this week at number 20 with the track, Don't Tell On Me.

And at number 18, that was Shoot the Ball by Cody Johnston featuring Luke Combs. We also played Done For by Max McNown at 19. And we kicked off the countdown this week with Jason Aldean's track, Don't Tell on Me. The Country Music Countdown is being broadcast right around the country on your weekend wireless. I certainly do hope you are enjoying your country music fix. Now, are you ready for an Aussie road trip? We're actually on one right now. Exploring this country at your own pace is the world's best adventure. I can tell you from first-hand experience, I absolutely love it. And I've got to say, I see plenty of people doing the same thing. And if you've been dreaming of the open road, well, there is no better time than to look at getting yourself a caravan so you can get out there yourself. 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
12: Well, it's time now to spin one from my personal playlist, and we're on the road at the moment, and we've been playing this one in the car whilst we've been out west. It's called Way Out West, and of course it's by the Dingoes.

0: And that was the Dingoes with the tune Way Out West. 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

0: And at number 15, that was Ella Langley with the track Choosing Texas. We also played She Does by Casey Barnes at 16. And at 17, we spun Camp Draft Queen by Max Giger. 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

0: And at number 12, that was, of course, the sounds of Jelly Roll with Hands Up. 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
0: Well, it's time now to take a look at this week's country albums for you. At number 20 this week, it's Amy Shepherd with the album Born to be Country. John Williamson with How Many Songs sits at number 19. In My Blood by Jake Whittaker's at 18. Sitting at number 17 this week, it's Amber Lawrence with the album Suburban Cowgirl. At 16, it's Midnight Mavericks. Great album, that one, by Kingswood. At number 15, Slim Dusty with the album Gone Truckin'. Between Last Night and Us by The Audrey sits at number 14. At number 13, it's Slim Dusty again with Gone Bush. Sitting at number 12 this week, it's Lane Pittman with the album What Now. And at number 11, it's Becky Cole with that new album Through the Haze. We'll run through the top 10 albums for you next hour right here on the Country Music Countdown.
4: Number 11.

0: And at number 11, that was the sounds of Drake Milligan with the track Old Flames, Old Whiskey. Well, that's the first hour of the countdown come and gone. Next hour, we'll continue counting down to number one. We'll run through the top 10 country albums for you, and I'll spin another one from my playlist as well. In the meantime, though, we'll take a quick break, we'll take some news, and we'll come back with that second hour shortly. You are with The Duck, and you are tuned into the Country Music Countdown right across Australia.
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2: Georgina Winter. The Prime Minister has issued a congratulations to our Australian athletes competing at the Commonwealth Games. Australia has dominated the medal tally, sitting on 61 gold thus far. Day 10 has already seen dominant performances in the athletic stadium, boxing ring and the velodrome. Anthony Albanese has expressed his pride in all those who've donned the green and gold.
3: I just want to give a shout out to all the fantastic athletes who've been competing and representing Australia at the Commonwealth Games in Glasgow. And whether you've won gold, silver or bronze, or simply done your best, the whole of Australia is proud of you.
2: A cluster of nearly 50 dead birds found on an island in South Australia is being tested for the H5 bird flu. There are now 53 confirmed cases of the virus in the country. A seagull has tested positive to the virus, becoming the first confirmed detection in the species in Australia. The US State Department has broadly warned Americans in the Middle East to consider or be prepared to depart should there be escalation. The fresh travel advice comes as Washington weighs fresh strikes on Iran in the coming days and as Tehran threatens further attacks on the Gulf countries hosting American military assets. The opposition admits the fuel excise discount cannot be extended indefinitely. The cut to the levy will come to an end at midnight, raising wholesale petrol and diesel prices by 16 cents a litre. The government has resisted calls to extend the discount amid escalating conflict in the Middle East. Nationals leader Matt Canavan says we can't forgo the tax revenue forever.
4: We have to make sure we don't cause a broader inflationary outbreak. We also need the revenue that is raised from fuel excise does go towards keeping our roads up, and that's a constant battle, particularly with increased population and pressures we see on our roads. So we just have to make a sensible decision here.
2: The Spanish Prime Minister has called for an urgent meeting of EU leaders after what he called selfish reaction from some states to the mass border crossing into Ceuta. Italy closed its border to Spain after more than 50,000 people crossed the border from Morocco into the northern African enclave. Authorities say almost all have returned, while 67 died in their attempts. And an Australian clinical trial based on Professor Richard Scollier's experimental treatment is opening for brain cancer patients.
1: Wherever you go, take us with you. 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
2: Checking sport, AFL Finals positioning was on full display yesterday. St Kilda fell to the second place Sydney Swans by 19 points, while Hawthorn maintained its dominant run, defeating North Melbourne by 16. Carlton made a major statement with a 76-point thumping of Brisbane, while Port Adelaide was edged out by GWS by 12 points. Action continues today with Richmond taking on West Coast, the Gold Coast face Melbourne and Essendon at home to Adelaide. You're now up to date. I'm Georgina Winter.
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17: Around the country, mostly sunny day in Perth with a top of 19 degrees. Adelaide, showers developing throughout the day, reaching 17. Hobart, mostly sunny and 16. Sunny in Melbourne with a top of 17 degrees. Canberra, morning frost and partly cloudy, reaching 17. Sydney, mostly sunny and a top of 20 degrees. A shower or two in Brisbane, 21. And a sunny 32 degrees in Darwin.

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1: 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This hour we'll continue counting down to number one. I'll run through this week's top 10 Australian country albums for you and play another track from my playlist as well. 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

0: And at number 9 this week, that was the sounds of Zach John King with the track Get to Drinkin'. We also played Be Her by Ella Langley at number 10. The Country Music Countdown. Right around the country we go. We'll break and back with more.
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0: And welcome back to the Country Music Countdown, broadcasting through 2GB, 4BC, 6PR in Perth, and of course network stations all over the country. 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
0: Well, it's time now to spin another one from my playlist. And I've got to say to you, we are currently travelling through the outback. And, geez, it makes you feel more Australian. So I thought, why not spin this one this week? It's by Slim Dusty, and the song's called Camel Wheel.

0: And that was Camomile by the legendary Slim Dusty. We'll continue counting down after the break. You are with The Duck. This is the Country Music Countdown right across Australia.
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0: Well, it's been in the charts for 10 weeks. This week at number 6, that was Better That Way by Charles Wesley Godwin. At number 7, we spun Boston by Stella Lefty. And earlier at number 8, we played I Can't Love You Anymore by Ella Langley featuring Morgan Wallen. 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

0: And from four into three this week, that was Shaboozy with The Track Cowgirl. We also played Kingdom of Fear by Cameron Whitcomb at four and Think As You Drunk by Riley Green at number five. We'll be back with more of the Country Music Countdown in just a sec.
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0: The Country Music Countdown. 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Nothing beats it. 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I've got to say to you, we do this all of the time. We live that caravan lifestyle. You will love living it as well. There is no better time than right now, and I've been saying it for ages, exploring Australia is the best holiday you can have. 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
0: Well, it's time now to run through this week's top 10 country albums across Australia this week, and it's the Wolf Brothers with Australia Made sitting at number 10 this week. At number 9, it's Morgan Evans with Steel Town. Endemic Intelligence in Multiple Dimensions by Brad Cox sits at 8. At 7, it's Hayley Jensen with the album Country Soul. Sitting at number 6 this week, it's Rachel Fain with Who You Are. At number 5, it's Wiggle Up Giddy Up by The Wiggles. Been in the charts now for 72 weeks, can you believe it? At number 4, it's Wade Foster with the album Gooseneck Party. Sitting at number 3 this week, it's Dylan Wright with the album Crossroads. Where You'll Find Me by James Johnston sits at number 2. And the number 1 album again this week is by Keith Urban, and the album is called Flow State.
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13: 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We're the Wolf Brothers.
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And at number two this week, that was Lainey Wilson with John Mayer with the track Phone Keys Wallet. Well, it's time now to play the number one country music song across Australia this week, and it's again by Taylor Swift, and the song is called I Knew It, I Knew You.

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A big thank you to Liam, our studio producer. Thank you to our network stations for your continued support of this show. But most importantly, thank you to you for listening. We'll be back with another edition of the Country Music Countdown next week. We will see you then.

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1: It's 5 degrees at 5 o'clock. Good morning, I'm Jack Fenwick. A person is currently in custody following a stabbing in the CBD on Friday night. About 11:15, a group of men believed to be known to each other are alleged to have become involved in an altercation outside a cafe on St George's Terrace. The victim was critically injured and dropped off at Royal Perth Hospital in a white Toyota Corolla by two men, who police say then fled. The man in his 30s underwent emergency surgery for life-threatening injuries and is now recovering in a serious but stable condition. Joondalup detectives have charged a 15-year-old following an incident in Greenwood on Friday. Around midday, two males were collected from an address in Bowga by a rideshare vehicle. It will be alleged once inside, the two males made threats towards the driver before the 15-year-old brandished pepper spray. The driver drove to a service station in Greenwood and exited the vehicle, where the 15-year-old then pepper sprayed him. The 15-year-old male was located at an address in Bowga a short time later and taken into custody. The second male is still on the run. Experts warn Australia may have seen the first signs of wildlife mass mortality from the H5 bird flu. Authorities are investigating the deaths of 49 crested terns near Cape Jaffa in South Australia. Invasive Species Council Chief Executive Jack Goff says we should prepare for a difficult period.
2: There's a tsunami of devastation about to break across Australia's wildlife, and we're seeing that this bird flu, which has been so devastating overseas, is now starting to build momentum. So it's in 5 different states, 5 different species, including a seagull now.
1: There have been 10 positive cases of H5 bird flu in WA since the 19th of June. The Prime Minister has issued a congratulations to our Australian athletes competing in the Commonwealth Games. Australia has dominated the medal tally, sitting on 61 gold thus far. Day 10 has already seen dominant performances in the athletic stadium, boxing ring and the velodrome. Anthony Albanese has expressed his pride in all those who've donned the green and gold.
3: I just want to give a shout out to all the fantastic athletes who've been competing and representing Australia at the Commonwealth Games in Glasgow. And whether you've won gold, silver or bronze, or simply done your best, the whole of Australia is proud of you.
1: In finance, Aussie dollar is buying 70 US cents.
0: With the 6PR app, you have the power of 6PR in the palm of your hand. So add it to your phone now. Perth 6PR.
1: West Coast are chasing a 5th win of the season when they face Richmond at the MCG today. Dane Mepham reports.
4: In their second and final trip to the home of football this year, the Eagles are looking to snap a 3-game losing streak against the Tigers. They've brought back some midfield experience with Jack Graham returning, while exciting rookie Cooper Duff Tytler has also earned his spot back up forward. Oliver Franco is out injured alongside Hamish Davis, who's been omitted. Andrew McWalter is still yet to beat the team he led as caretaker coach for 13 games in 2023. For Richmond, a win would see them climb off the bottom of the ladder. First ball up at 11:10. Dame FM, Perth.
1: Sydney's 107-88-point win over St Kilda has been soured by a horrific injury for defender Will Edwards in the final quarter. The 23-year-old stretchered off the field with a dislocated ankle just days after signing a 3-year contract extension. Coach Dean Cox says it's a tough pill to swallow.
5: To get a chance at AFL with some of the injuries that he's already had, to dislocate his ankle and, you know, have to require to go to hospital and have surgery, and yeah, it's devastating for him and the football club and his family.
1: That's the latest news and sport.
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15: Mostly sunny today, chasing a top of 19 degrees. Tomorrow, a late shower or two and 23. Tuesday, showers easing with a chance of a thunderstorm and 19 degrees. Partly cloudy on Wednesday at 19. 19 again forecast for Thursday in a shower or two. Friday showers with a high of 20 degrees. And Saturday showers expected reaching a chilly top of 16 degrees. Right now it's 5 degrees. More news at 6 o'clock on Perth's 6PR.
16: Cause I've fished everywhere, man. 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Up beaches, boats and piers, man. 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
2: Good morning, everyone. Oh, my goodness me. Hey, my kids went out fishing yesterday while I was at work. I was hosting the Aging Well Expo, which was fantastic. There's nothing there about fishing, which was a bit sad. There was stuff there about birds, which was interesting. The Australian bird people were there. And, geez, actually, they were fascinating. And we ended up having a very in-depth conversation after their official presentation. I said, oh, can I ask you a question about the elephant in the room, please? Can you talk to us about bird flu? And off they went. Very interesting. And I'm sure that many of us on the coast, sadly, over the coming weeks and months and years, we'll see more birds which are potentially infected with bird flu. So please keep your distance. Report the bird was what I understand to be the correct protocol. But any bird that you see dead, because I said to them, I don't want to catastrophize, because obviously birds drop dead all the time. And there's always been a dead bird on the shore. And they said, well, from now on, if you see one, take a picture and just report it to the correct people at Depot. So there you go, team. If you see a dead bird, take a picture, record its location and report it to the authorities just so they can try and get a little bit of a handle on it. Right, well, that's associated with fishing. Oh, the kids. I was telling you the kids went fishing yesterday. They caught three big fat King George whiting. I think it cost them probably about, I don't know, maybe $80 in petrol, because they went out in the dinghy and they just rode the waves that were out there yesterday. It wasn't particularly nice, apparently, but sunset was worth their effort, and they had three big fat King George whiting. Did I see any of them? No. Did I have to eat the leftover lamb shanks that I made during the week? Yes. But that was okay. And you know what was better? They actually went back to the boyfriend's house after they came in and chatted with me and showed me their catch, and clean them there. Huzzah. Winner, winner, chicken dinner for me. A caller of the weekend this weekend, and we've got a fantastic prize. It's a $100. No, it's not, Isaac. Why is that written up there? It's actually a $100 voucher to the Point Rooftop Bar and Restaurant on Riverside Drive in East Perth. A $100 voucher to the Point Rooftop Bar and Restaurant on Riverside Drive in East Perth, which is a fantastic little venue. Really, really love it. Now, today what we're going to talk about on the program is, I thought rather than going fishing, we'd just stay out in the water. I want to catch up with a friend of mine called Gemma Sharp. Now, Gemma and her family own Whale Watch in Western Australia. We've filmed them on a couple of occasions for Destination WA. They have a fantastic, beautiful boat, which is really, it's all accessibility. So if you've got a wheelchair, you can jump on there relatively easily. And you can also sit in a position where you can see the whale watchers. They chase orcas, humpbacks, all sorts of creatures. And they're doing a tour now off Perth during the winter months. So I want to catch up with Gemma and we'll have a bit of a chat about that. We'll check in with the Bureau of Meteorology, although they got it hideously wrong last weekend. But look, they can't hear me right now, so it's just between you and I. They did get it wrong last weekend. I will admit that. However, we need to pay billions, not millions of dollars, for the forecasting equipment that they use. I'll just jump off tack there. But to start off this morning, we're going to go back and have a look at a story that Simon Beaumont did during the week. So let's take a break, and when we come back, we'll get into boat dive and fishing for this Sunday, the 2nd of August 2026.
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2: We had some great discussions during the week, as always, here on 882 6PR. There was one fantastic conversation during the week, and we've popped it up on our 6PR website on the Complete Fishing Bible. The author of the Complete Fishing Bible spoke to 6PR Brekkies about the launch of his sixth edition, and he said he wasn't holding back on his frustration with the current state of fisheries in Australia. So if you want to go back and listen to that, you can. There's a really simple link on our Facebook page, and you can jump on and you can make a comment if you like. We're staying a little less political today, and we're going with the nice, light, fluffy side of being out on the water. And there was the most gorgeous conversation, and good on wonderful Max, who's our panel operator here on the Sunday, keeping me on track, along with Isaac. Poor buggers, some of the things they have to deal with, honestly. But Max heard this story that Simon was doing with a young girl called Millie Brady, who's a 13-year-old turtle tracker, and they've been named a finalist for the Australian Museum Eureka Prize for her work tracking freshwater turtle nesting patterns at Lake Guelup. And I totally agree with Max. She's an absolute star, and I thought, let's have a little listen to that this morning. It's a lovely way to start our Sunday.
11: We talk about the southwest turtle, the box turtle, the long-necked southwest turtle, whatever you want to call it, in our metropolitan waterways, a fair bit on this show. And what about Millie Brady? She's just been named as a finalist of the Australian Museum Eureka Prize. She's tracking freshwater turtle nesting patterns around Lake Guelup. Millie Brady, who's 13, joins me now. G'day, Millie. Nice to talk to you.
12: Hey, I'm Simon. How are you going today?
11: Going very well. Congratulations on being named a finalist.
12: Thank you.
11: That's cool, isn't it?
12: Yes, very exciting. It's it was so, because I got told so much earlier and there was like weeks of embargo. It's now I can finally tell everyone. It's so exciting.
11: No, well done. It's very, really nice when anyone steps up to look after these little critters, and particularly when they're a young person like yourself. How did you get into this?
12: Well, I've always been interested in like nature and conservation and educating the public through science communication, filmmaking. So when I was 9, I attended a workshop about freshwater turtle nest protection. But in September of 2025, when I was 12, I trained as a DBCA and Friends of Lake Guelup turtle tracker volunteer. And turtle tracking involves lake patrols, logging turtle and nest sightings on turtle sat, which I'll talk about later, and also protecting nests with mesh and like educating curious citizens about it. And I'm also, and why in the competition, I'm passionate about educating the public through science communication and filmmaking.
11: Yep.
12: And I thought entering this competition was a great opportunity to bring my two passions together into a real world video project that's fun to make as well.
11: Yeah, beautifully explained. Millie, I didn't know about the DBCA courses, the state government courses. Was that at Guelup or was that a generic one? And how many people went, and were you the youngest?
12: So I was the you're definitely the youngest turtle tracker volunteer. The first session was like a video by Dr. Anthony Santoro, like a webinar about like turtle ecology and stuff. And then I attended an on-site training session at Lake Wallop with like, I think it's like 36 other turtle tracker volunteers about like how to protect nests and what to do if you see a turtle crossing the road and all that. And I was definitely the youngest in that one as well.
11: Good on you. Millie, I live near Lake Wallop, so I walk. I used to jog, but now I just walk around it a fair bit. Without giving away locations, are the turtles mainly on that sort of kind of northern, northwestern side where there's a little bit of swampy land, or are they all around the lake?
12: All around the lake, but there's definitely a concentration of them around, like, the Grave Street and the boardwalk.
11: Yeah. Yeah, yeah, the boardwalk's cool, isn't it? That's a nice, good little spot.
12: You can see a lot of turtles basking there as well, like on trees.
11: Can you? I didn't know that. Hey, Millie, do we have an idea of how many turtles are at Lake Wallop?
12: I don't know the exact numbers, but we do have like a significant turtle population at Lake Wallop.
11: Yeah. We're talking about them a fair bit, Millie. Some of the big lakes down around through Coburn, there's three big ones down there, including Bibra Lake. They tend to dry out during the summer, probably more so than Gwellup does. And the foxes get these little things, don't they?
12: Yes. What the turtles do when they dry out, they enter like this hibernation sort of state called aestivation where they like bury themselves under the ground, don't they? Yeah, they do. And then they go into like a hibernation sort of state called aestivation when the lake's dry, and then when the lake fills up again, they can come out of that state and do their normal things.
11: Yeah, and we worry about them because the foxes and some of the feral cats find them pretty easy to find because they can walk on the mud.
12: Yeah.
11: So are you confident that the turtle population at Lake Wallop's holding up okay, Millie?
12: Yes, they're holding up good. What we do is we use some protective mesh, which is small enough for the baby turtles to come out, but it's not big enough for

0: is what they've done. They cross the road,
1: yes,
0: don't they?
1: It's because what they do is that, like I said in my video, 15 species around Australia, they all seek a high point on sunny open ground, and the nest site has to be away from the water's edge. And it's very conserved, so it's preserved across multiple species. And it's because the turtle eggs actually breathe. There's these tiny pores in the eggshell where the embryos breathe. Mm-hmm. And they also bury their eggs in the underground nest, and then they walk away so the turtle doesn't, like, care for the eggs. It's because the sun incubates the eggs, not contact with the mother.
0: Yeah, amazing. Hey, Millie, it's great talking to you. Beautifully story well told, well articulated by you. Good luck into the future. And keep up the good work, hey?
1: Yes, definitely. Thanks so much, Simon. Such an honour to be interviewed by you.
2: I cannot wait to hear 20-year-old her doing her PhD in something to do with turtles. She'll be quite a force to be reckoned with, that one. Simon Beaumont talking with young Millie Brady, who's a 13-year-old turtle tracker, named a finalist for the Australian Museum Eureka Prize for her work tracking the freshwater turtle nesting patterns at Lake Gwellup. The conversations are here on 882 6BR. Coming up a little bit later on the program, we'll be talking whales. Now, I was looking at a really interesting post during the week, and it came from a mate of ours, Pete Fullerton. Pete Fullerton Fishing, who's up a Lancelin way. He did he always does very comprehensive reports, but he's done a really comprehensive fishing report for Lancelin if you're headed up that way for August. But I remember one of the things that he was talking about in his report was the wild card up his way, the Rottnest Orca Pod. Now, from August onward, that's your best chance to see the Rottnest Orca Pod off Lancelin. Apparently, they just cruise past like they own the joint. They've been visiting the area since 2019, and if you're really, really lucky, you'll get a front row seat. Apparently, several fishers up that way have, and Pete says it's a fantastic spectacle to see, so keep your eye out for that one. We'll take a break, and then we're going to check in with the Weather Bureau, and we could go anywhere. We could talk to you if you'd like to. Benny, you might be awake. Anyone might be awake who wants to have a yarn about fishing. I'm keen. 133-882. Let's wet a line or two this morning.
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4: 25 past five. Good morning, everyone. Ben and Piara Waters. I love to know that you're out there, Benny. It's you, me, a couple of other diehard anglers and people with an interest in the boat dive and fishing off our fabulous state of Western Australia. A lot of sand whiting up around Lancelin at the moment as well. I hear good reports, a couple of King George whiting. It's funny, isn't it? The fish that you grow up with when you're a kid, they're the ones that I love the most anyway. Mind you, not the blowies, not that keen on those, nor the cobbler. Let's check in with the Weather Bureau and find out what may or may not be happening around our great state today. Rebecca Patrick, hello.
5: Good morning, Christy.
4: I didn't send the kids out. The kids opted to go out yesterday in the tinny and do a bit of fishing. They caught a couple of whiting. So the conditions weren't the best. However, the sunset was worth it out in the water. Things calmed down a bit. What's your forecast today if we're going out on coastal waters off the coast of Perth?
5: Yeah, it should be a pretty nice day. Winds at the moment blowing, depending where you are, but probably around that 10-knot mark at the moment if you're further offshore past Rottnest. So Rottnest is blowing about 15 knots at the moment and probably a bit stronger offshore there. Basically we're seeing easterly winds at the moment, expecting that to tend a bit more northeasterly later this morning and through the rest of the day. In terms of those season swells, seas below a metre, and the swell is southwesterly 1.5 to 2.5 metres.
4: They're talking about 3-metre swells last night, so a little bit less, you reckon, today?
5: Yeah, just a little bit less on those local waters forecasts. Probably if you're further offshore, might be a little bit more.
4: Okay. And what about the weather conditions in general around the place for today and tomorrow?
5: Yeah, so we're seeing pretty cool temperatures this morning. Perth got down to 4.6 this morning, but if you're inland, it's getting a little bit frosty. Temperature for today in Perth looking at 19 degrees, so pretty nice. Next few days we are expecting some showers coming through, so at the moment we've got a high, but we do have a trough approaching later tomorrow, so expecting to see some showers developing from about tomorrow afternoon around Perth, and might be a few showers, particularly on Tuesday, might see a few more showers around.
4: Yes, and not very nice weather conditions coming in then.
5: No, so might be a bit of rain about, so not great if you're wanting to get out and about, but I guess that's better for farmers who haven't seen a lot of rain recently.
4: Yeah, I know that's the tricky one too, isn't it? You have to think of our dear old farmers because they need rain so we can have some food. That would be lovely. We can't just fish. We like to have our fish, a nice sandwich with a fish in it. I like that. Nice thick white bread. It's wrong, isn't it, Rebecca? We're supposed to be healthier than that. What was your favourite fish growing up when you were a kid, Rebecca? Did you go and do much fishing?
5: Oh, no, I didn't.
4: Where were you? You a country kid, city kid?
5: No, I was a city kid, but yeah. I lived in Adelaide. Yeah.
4: Oh, you just go fishing for shark down that way. I saw they're about to put an old fishing trawler of some description, and I was watching it. They're launching it to create a artificial reef just off Adelaide. And I mean, it's a fantastic project, but I know that it was going to be a mecca for divers, and I thought, blow that, I wouldn't be diving off Adelaide in South Australia. A few big, two big sharky wuckies for my liking out that way. Beck, thanks for your update this morning. Appreciate it. You take care.
5: Thanks, No worries. Thanks, Christy.
4: Well, Rebecca Patrick, I have dived on the Swan down south, and that was absolutely fascinating. I dived on it probably within about 4 weeks of it first being sunk. It was very ghostly and eerie, and you can go through the middle and you're waiting for people to pop out of doorways and things. It was pristine. And then I went back about, I reckon about six, or no, actually, would it be 16? Yeah, about 16 years later. And it was magical, absolutely magical. Fish had taken over everywhere in the seat that I'd gone through the middle of the ship's hull, and I'd gotten to the end, I'd sat in the captain's seat at the front there. Was no longer a seat. It was this column of life. It was the most beautiful. And you looked out the front and there was creatures all over the place. That was fabulous. It's beautiful the way the ocean just takes over and makes the skeleton its own. You're listening to 882 6PR, Chrissy Morrissey with you. If you'd like to talk about your favourite fishing spot this week, I'd like to hear from you. Interesting conversations. Mike Doran was filling in yesterday for the great Jacko, having a day off. Where the heck did Jacko go to yesterday? No one actually told me where he went. What did he do? Pardon? Melbourne. Good on him. Yeah, not much fish off Melbourne that I'm very interested in, quite frankly. Better fish here. What was he doing in Melbourne? Was he going to footy? Oh, good on him. Some people have all the luck, don't they? Goodness me. Can't have everything. Can't have fish here in Western Australia and a bit of footy in Melbourne. 133-882 if you'd like to join us. Text us 0487-999-882. It's 5:30.
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4: Welcome back. You're listening to Boat dive and fishing, and I want to take you on a really unusual adventure. It's unusual because it's the first time it's been offered during winter off the coast of Perth, whale watching. Now, don't think you're just going to be going on a short trip. This is quite a long and detailed, exciting adventure, and we're going with the team from Whale Watch Western Australia, the Sharp family, and I'm going to introduce to you Gemma Sharp, who's going to be our guide for today's whale watching experience. Hi, Gemma.
15: Hi, how are you going?
4: Not bad. Now, usually we would be talking to you down in Bremer Bay, and we've spoken to you on 6PR before as our expert in the field of the killer whales, the orcas, and the fantastic tours that you run down that way. But you're up here in Perth now, running tours off the coast of Perth during winter. Tell us a little bit about the change of scenery.
15: Yeah, it's really, really exciting. So normally we just enjoy springtime with the humpbacks off Perth, but for the very first time ever, we'll be providing a brand new winter whale watch experience so we can actually see the northern migration, which in the past, and you can still enjoy the northern migration in our beautiful Great Southern and Southwest regions and a little bit further north as well, but it's never really been discovered or well studied off the coast of Perth before. So it's a really exciting opportunity to learn a lot more about this phase of their migration north.
4: How far do you have to go out to be able to see them, Gemma? I mentioned it wasn't a short trip.
15: Yeah, that's right. So the northern migration, our whales will migrate a bit further off the coast, the bulk of the migration. So we go out the back of Rottnest Island. It's a 3-hour tour, so there's a little bit more travel involved, but we will find somewhere along the way we can come across other species as well, such as dolphins, blue whales, even potentially orca as well. So there's a lot that goes on out the back of Rottnest Island during that migration.
4: How long does a tour usually last for?
15: 3 hours usually, 3 to 3.5 hours. So our springtime whale watching in comparison is a 2-hour journey, and that's because the whales are within the coastline between Rottnest Island and Perth. But during the northern migration, they're out the back of Rottnest Island. So we go that bit further, but it opens up some really exciting opportunities to witness other species and beautiful offshore bird life like albatross as well.
4: You do a lot of work with scientists and marine biologists, don't you? Are they really excited about the opportunity to come out with you and see this part of the world?
15: Yes, they're really thrilled. We had a quick chat with Curt and Michelin Jenner, which was fantastic because they've been studying our whale migration here in WA for over 30 years now. So we work closely with them and we collect as much information as we can and pass that on to a lot of researchers. But it's just a really wonderful opportunity to witness things that have not been observed out there often before and could have been happening for many, many years. Our last tour out, we saw a juvenile humpback whale feeding on sardines, which was incredible because we always suspect that the majority of our humpbacks don't feed on the northern migration, but we have seen on the east coast of Australia a lot of the whales feeding in places like Eden, for example. So to witness this behaviour here in WA is really special, and it's something we can continue to learn more about the more we observe and see them.
4: Do you take up drones and all the bells and whistles to monitor what's happening out in the ocean?
15: Yeah, we do. We're very well prepared. You never know what's going to happen each day. So we have all our film equipment, including drones, cameras, GoPros. So if we do witness anything that we haven't seen before and anything unusual, we can document it as well as we possibly can. And we've got a great team on board. My sister is the main photographer, and we have a couple of other wonderful team members as well, including Katie, who does such a great job in collecting a lot of the footage. So someone's on a camera, somebody else is on a video or a drone or GoPro, so every angle is captured as best as we can.
4: Did you see that bit of footage from the eastern states this week of the humpback whale giving birth?
15: Yes, yeah, and that's such a great example of being well prepared because that was such amazing footage. I believe it's the first time they've ever documented that via drone. The birth of a humpback calf is such a rare thing to witness anyway, but to have it on the drone is absolutely fantastic, and it's such great footage. They should be very proud of having captured it and kept the camera nice and steady as well because your adrenaline would be running at that point in time.
4: I heard a marine biologist describing the capture of this footage. Everyone, and it was like she was commentating a footy match. She was so excited. It was awesome, just great. Now, you mentioned your sister's name, so I want to bring it back to the genesis of the Whale Watch Western Australia, and it is a family business. So you've got your sister, You've got yourself and mum and dad. How did you guys get involved in whale watching?
15: Well, it's one of those amazing stories how life unfolds. So we had been overseas. My sister and I played a lot of tennis and we had been overseas competing and training and decided we wanted to come back to Western Australia. Our history was also involved in pearling with my dad being a pearl diver. So we know this coastline really well. When we came back, Dad caught up with a very old friend of his. They used to go crayfishing together when they were much, much younger. Mm-hmm. And his name is Steve Mitchell. So Steve actually started the whale watching back in 1993 in the Southwest. He eventually sold the company on many years later. And he had a vessel, our beautiful boat, the Steep Point, that he was busy with, but getting busier with family. And we arrived and there was an opportunity there to take hold of the Steep Point. And that's where Whale Watch Western Australia began. That's about 15 odd years ago now, I think. So that's how it all started. And it's just been a wonderful opportunity. Our family has had a lot to do with marine tourism throughout our whole lives, but we've been so excited with how unique these experiences are that we're involved in now with the orca and the blue whales and the epic humpback migration. So as a family, it's the four of us and our beautiful little English staffy, Albie. He's been on board every tour as well. We've got a wonderful team as well that help us to achieve our year-round whale watching. And, yeah, it keeps us very, very busy.
4: You don't think of whale watching as being a year-round activity on the West Australian coast in reality?
15: No, you don't. It's one of the very few places in the world you can actually whale watch all year. You do move to different locations to achieve that with the different populations and different species. But generally, tourism-wise, when it comes to whale watching, it's only short. It could be anywhere from 4 to 6 months, depending on where you are within Australia. So here in WA, we are really fortunate to have such a wonderful coastline, which gives us these opportunities to witness not only our humpbacks and southern rights, but also rarer species to see in the wild, like the blue whales and the orca. It's something very unique to Western Australia, and the consistency of seeing these species as well is incredible too, which is why we can achieve whale watching year round.
4: We're going to take a break, team. We're talking to Gemma Sharp, one of the owners of Whale Watch Western Australia. And when we come back, I'll ask her a little bit more about these amazing whales and some of the experiences that she's had out there. But if you've got a question, you can always shoot it through 1-333-882 or text us 0487-999-882.
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4: Welcome back, team. Boat dive fishing. We're going on a whale watching adventure this morning in the program. And our guide, as I introduced you before, is Gemma Sharp. Gemma, over the years, and you said you've had about 15 years of doing the whale watching now off the coast of WA in various locations. Has there been one moment that has just stuck with you, like the real dinner party story?
15: We're very spoiled. I have so many stories. It's hard to pinpoint one. They're all just, and then you go by season as well. The orca phenomenal, some of the things we've witnessed there have been very special. The humpback whales is the season we're in now. And I suppose one memory that has always stuck with us was something a bit different out of the ordinary. We had a young humpback calf that was born in Flinders Bay in Augusta. And that was unusual because typically calves are born further north, but things happen sometimes and females will have their calves further south. So this mum and her calf, who we nicknamed Sunny, stayed within the bay for quite a few weeks, which was also unusual because normally the mums get going north as soon as they have their calf. They will still keep heading to the north. But she decided to hang around the bay, so we got to know them well over those few weeks. Mm. It was getting towards the end of that season and we had a very late competition pod, so that's where male humpbacks will compete for access to a female. Usually without a calf, that's no drama, but when you've got a newborn with you, it can be very stressful. So we arrived to quite a chaotic scene. There was about half a dozen males chasing the mum and Sunny. Mm. And by the time we got there, we could see that the little one, the calf, Sunny, was really distressed. We didn't know how long this had been going on for, potentially an hour or so. And the calf was exhausted and mum was actually having to lift Sunny up onto her back because the calf wasn't able to make it to the surface on their own. So in these situations, calves can become separated from mum or even drown. So it can be dangerous. And as we're watching it all unfold, they were a couple hundred metres away. Then all of a sudden, she heard our boat. They're very smart. They do recognise the sound of your vessel. Desperate for a distraction, she came straight towards us and literally pushed the calf right next to our boat. And for the next 40 minutes, she just swam circles around us again and again, keeping Sunny close to us and using her body, her long petrol fin, to swipe out at the males to sort of calm them down and just get control of the situation. Oh. And over those 40 minutes, we could see that Sunny started to swim a lot stronger, was breathing, and everything started to calm down. And then one by one, the males got a little bored and started to leave until eventually there was only one male left. And in his mind, he thought he'd won the competition. So he was quite pleased with that. And instead of chasing mum and calf, he became more protective. And at that point, the mother whale, she realised things had settled and she moved away from us and took Sunny with her. And they formed into their own pod, which was just an incredible thing to witness, the lengths that these female humpback whales will go to protect their calves and using anything in their environment to get control of the situation and look after their babies. So it was a really impacting interaction because they were just so close. But watching it all unfold, it was just an incredible thing to be part of and to witness.
4: And do you have to say to your guests on board that today, this is not usually... Tell people to come tomorrow and we'll get the same thing.
15: Yeah, exactly. It is. It's one of those things. We've had similar things happen before, but never to that extent. That was a really desperate situation and it has always stuck with us. And one lady, Mandy in Augusta, local there, she still talks about it to this day. Wow. And this happened quite a few years back. So it is, when you're involved with these tours and you witness these things, they're stories that really do last a lifetime and they do stick with you forever.
4: Wow. Gemma, with the, I mean, there's been a lot of increase in costs of living this year, and I know today is the last day of the fuel excise here in Western Australia. How has the increased costs of fuel, etc., impact a business like yourself?
15: Yeah, it's definitely a factor, and I think across the board for all family businesses and all small businesses around Australia, it is a struggle. We're very fortunate where we work hard as a family, so we can adapt and adjust a lot better than I'd say businesses with bigger workforces would struggle with, but it still is difficult. We try to ensure that we keep costs as low as possible so that we don't have to see any changes to our ticketing as well. So it is a challenge, but that's one of the things and one of the risks with business. There are a lot of risks, but there's also a lot of wonderful rewards as well. So it is very helpful that we're a close-knit family and we tough it out and work hard together. But it will be interesting to see how things go in the next year or two ahead as well.
4: Yeah. Jim, just tell us a little bit about your beautiful boat, because I believe it's pretty accessible for all sorts of people, isn't it?
15: It is. It's a beautiful boat. So Steep Point is really comfortable to be on board and to work on each and every day. She's sort of a slightly different boat. She's not sort of the style of a ferry or an overly commercial vessel. It's very homely on board, which is lovely. So when our guests join us and we are on those longer tours, it's a very comfortable platform and vessel to be on board. We're always updating and upgrading. We've got some brand new flooring we've just installed recently prior to the start of the winter whale watching season, which is great. So we're always making sure that there's improvements and she's well maintained. She is a special boat. And yeah, now we've had so many memories on board her, she is becoming very much part of the family.
4: I like it. If people are sort of impaired in their movement at all, is it easy for them to get on board your boat?
15: Yes, it is. Now, we do have a few different departure locations, so we always recommend guests to contact us and we can advise. We do have our accessibility guide as well available on our website. So dependent on the departure locations, there are a few different things that occur that we will accommodate for our guests. But we do have room once on board the vessel. We have plenty of room there. We've got a really nice gangway for boarding as well. But it is such a personalised thing, so we always encourage everyone just to send through an email and our team can suggest the best options for everyone.
4: Gemma, it's been awesome to have you on the show and to share your passion. Before I let you go, can you just let us know how long you're actually doing these tours up here in Perth and when you move back down to Bremer Bay?
15: Yeah, so we've got a very exciting year ahead. So we've got another few weeks of the winter season and then the spring migration for the humpbacks will begin. So basically we'll be enjoying the company of our wonderful humpbacks all the way through to early November. And then our wonderful orca, that will begin in early January. So time is going to go by very quickly, but we've still got plenty of months left with our humpbacks, which we're really looking forward to.
4: Brilliant. Gem, thanks so much for coming on the show today and sharing your passion and your knowledge with everyone.
15: No worry. Thank you so much.
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4: Hello, 5 minutes to 6 on 882 6PR. Coming up, we've got gardening with Darren Sino. If you want to dial in now with your gardening questions, you can 133 882 or text us 0487 999 882. Do you remember a couple of weeks ago on the program we were talking about the Esperance Jetty, the long fought for Esperance Jetty? Eventually, I was part of the group that was trying to preserve the old Esperance Jetty. We didn't manage to do that, which was a shame because it was a beautiful jetty, but we do have, I must admit, the most glorious jetty now down in Esperance Way. And we had a bit of a chinwag to the local shire president down there recently because they're about to create a fantastic artificial reef just off the jetty, which is going to be fabulous and attract all sorts of new fish species to the area. So it was with a bit of interest this week that I was reading a story that came out of the Pilbara. The One Mile Jetty, which is up in Carnarvon, is on its way to repair. Now, the hint is in the title there, the One Mile Jetty. They've just had this really interesting specialised amphibious vehicle called a marsh buggy make its way up. So it's got a crane, it's got this big work platform, and it's going to support the next phase of jetty construction across the muddy mangrove area. It's a pretty exciting project. It's going to cost them $4.5 million to actually restore not 1 mile of the jetty, but we shouldn't look a gift horse in the mouth. Nevertheless, they're going to restore 200 metres of it, which I guess is a start. Sadly, that won't take the jetty out into the water. It will take it over the top of the mangroves, etc., through there and over the sandy bit. But gee, it'll be great if that jetty does eventually get extended out to the ocean. It's nothing. That little area up there, you know, the kids fishing off the side, etc. I think it's a bit of a dream for people. There always used to be beautiful big mulloway off that jetty. I don't know if you fished off it and you want to give us some input. 133 882 or give us a text 0487 999 882. So they say that almost a quarter of the tourists who visit to that Carnarvon area up there, I don't know if you've been up and you've walked out, there's a beautiful cafe there just where the jetty starts. You get the best pies there. They have emu pies and goat pies. Carnarvon's got some great pies. But you can't actually go out in the jetty, which has been really, really frustrating. You can see all the old equipment. So this would be good. At least, hopefully, in about 12 months' time, they're thinking you'll actually be able to walk out onto the jetty rather than just see the dirty great sign that says, here is a jetty which you cannot use. Please don't go out onto it. And there'll be a boardwalk that'll join up the jetty as well. So beautiful full circle. It'd be great for tourism, a great acquisition for Carnarvon. I know that the Carnarvon Heritage Precinct volunteers are very excited because it's been a long time coming for them. First stage, hopefully, they will extend it out and we'll have a jetty that you can actually enjoy and get out onto the water with and do a bit of fishing out that way. That would be phantasmagorical. You listen to 882 6PR. We're talking boat dive fishing and it's great to have your company this morning. Give us a yell, 0487 999 882. Oh, really? Max wants me to talk a bit longer. Fantastic, Max. You're great. Yeah, there's some really cool competitions I was having a look at during the week around town. The Mac Club has got some good ones going. They've got monthly fishing competitions. They're held on the Saturday before the second Sunday of each month. So I know this one went ahead. The last one just went ahead. But you can always jump on to Mac's website and have a look what's coming up there. Some really good ones going through to August. So they start 7 a.m. on that second Saturday all the way through to the end of August. The boats usually launch from the following boat ramps: Hillary's, Ocean Reef, Two Rocks or Mindari. If you are interested, it's news time, 6 o'clock.
28: The biggest stories and hottest issues are right here on 6PR. 6PR. It's 5 degrees, it's 6 o'clock. Good morning, I'm Jack Fenwick. A person is in custody following a stabbing in Perth on Friday night. About 11:15, a group of men believed to be known to each other are alleged to have become involved in an altercation outside a cafe on St George's Terrace. A man in his 30s was critically injured and dropped off at Royal Perth Hospital by two men who police say then fled. The victim underwent emergency surgery for life-threatening injuries and is now recovering in a serious but stable condition. The parents of murdered Queensland schoolboy Daniel Morcombe have co-signed a letter calling for a national registry of child abusers. Dusty Fitzpatrick reports.
16: The push for a public register follows a string of high-profile abuse incidents at childcare centres across Australia. The proposal would see the name and employment history of alleged perpetrators who've been charged published online. Bruce and Denise Morcombe, alongside opposition leader Angus Taylor and an advocacy group, have sent the letter to the PM. Legislative changes to create a register would need to pass all state and territory parliaments with coordination from the federal government. Dusty Fitzpatrick reporting.
28: WA police have charged a 15-year-old following an incident involving a rideshare driver in Greenwood on Friday. Around midday, two males were collected from an address in Bauga. It's alleged once inside the vehicle, the two males made threats towards the driver before the 15-year-old brandished pepper spray. The driver then drove to a service station on Cannon Way in Greenwood and left the vehicle before being pepper sprayed. The 15-year-old male was located and taken into custody. The second male is still on the run. Anyone with information is asked to contact Crime Stoppers. FIFA's controversial plan to sell off the World Cup has been abandoned after several national associations, including the powerful European Union of Clubs, threatened to boycott the event. The $20 billion a year deal to sell the cup was led by the brother of Trump advisor Jared Kushner and sparked outrage around the world. European Union Vice President Laura McAllister telling the BBC it was a shabby deal on the back of other bad decisions and is now calling for flamboyant FIFA boss Gianni Infantino to resign.
17: The overturning of the Balogun red card due to political interference, the use of hydration breaks in the way they were, various other events have accumulated to give us a sense that the leadership of FIFA doesn't have the best interests of football at heart.
28: In finance, your dollar is buying 70 US cents.
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28: West Coast will get just their second look at the home of football when they face Richmond at the MCG later today. The last time the Eagles played at the G was against Collingwood back in round 11 in Scott Pendlebury's record-breaking game. Coach Andrew McWalter says they learned a lot from their last visit.
19: We live to win finals. That's what we exist for. And grand final day is at the MCG. So any exposure we can get to the G is terrific. And to win on it will be really important. It's something we strive to do every time we play there. The last time was 95,000 and the Pies. And we gave it a pretty red hot crack that day.
28: The Eagles will welcome back experienced midfielder Jack Graham and young forward Cooper Duff-Titler. First ball up at 11:10. Meanwhile, in results yesterday, Sydney took a come-from-behind win over St Kilda. Hawthorn beat North Melbourne by 16 points. The Giants defeated the Power by 12. And Carlton demolished Brisbane 154-78. That's the latest news and sport.
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25: Mostly sunny today, chasing a top of 19 degrees. Tomorrow, a late shower or two and 23. Tuesday, showers easing with a chance of a thunderstorm and 19 degrees. Partly cloudy on Wednesday at 19. 19 again forecast for Thursday and a shower or two expected. Friday, showers with a high of 20 degrees. And Saturday, more showers expected, reaching a chilly top of 16 degrees. Right now, it's 5 degrees. More news at 7 o'clock on 6PR.
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4: Good morning, everyone. Benny, you are the most hilarious member of our early morning entourage here on a Saturday and Sunday. It's so nice to know you're out there. I hope you're doing really, really well. Yes, just before the news at 6 o'clock, if you've just woken up, I got the instructions to speak for longer because for some bizarre reason, I thought that we didn't have that much of the program left. So Max gave me instructions. I followed said instructions and I'd been just reading about the fishing competitions that are held out of MAC, the Marmion Angling and Aquatic Club of WA. And one of the things that was, I was just having a chuckle to myself about as MAC's sort of directed me to keep speaking and not leave dead air, which is a good idea because it's talkback radio and it's all about interaction, was the prizes. And they have these fishing competitions every week. Men's prize, ladies prize, veterans prize, juniors prize, species prize, which is the fish nominated for that particular month. They also have a doubles prize. I was thinking to myself, how do you do a doubles prize for a fishing competition? How does that work? Does two people have to catch the same fish at the same time? Is it two fish on the one line? How does that work? Illuminate me, team, if you know that. You can just put it to the side on the text line 0487999. It doesn't have to interrupt the flow of the next 2 hours of programming, which, of course, are all about
28: gardening with Darren Senor.
4: Mr. S, good morning. It's good to see you today.
26: Good morning, Mrs. M.
4: I'm pretty well, thank you. Pretty well, thank you. Now, should I call you? Actually, if we were going to go for the non-married or, you know, are you the chattel of someone else? Do you belong to another person? Are you nice enough that someone would actually make you belong to them? Would you be a master or a mister? What would you be?
0: I'm pretty happy with mister. At a push. If you're going down that level of formality, I'm not a big fan of being... I don't think master really works for me.
4: When I was a little girl, I read this really interesting article, and it was written by a female, and it was talking about you should be called Ms. Women should be called Ms. We should not be titled as to whether we belong to a man or not. Men are never titled as Mr. Yep. Once you reach a certain age, but women become Miss or Mrs. It's like... Yep. Are you on the shelf? Are you off the shelf? I thought, oh, that's fair. I'm going to be called Ms. Yeah. Oh, we call Ms. from this point on. And then people look at you and think, oh, well, you're a bit miserable. And I thought, I can't win. You just can't win at all. Not to worry. Hey, I went back to the Aging Well Expo yesterday.
0: Oh, very good.
4: I saw some of our listeners there, which was really, really gorgeous again. So lots of our gardening people down that way. And also a couple of our listeners who had come down specifically to hear the discussion on cyber safety. Absolute corker. Did you listen to that on your way home yesterday?
0: No, I did not, because I was quickly to a job site where I was doing a little bit of work yesterday. Oh. So I had a very busy day after I left here yesterday.
4: Yeah,
0: I did some planting, some rose pruning.
4: Yes.
0: What else did I do? Some potting up of some star jasmine. And then I finished the afternoon at my mum-in-law's place pruning her fig tree, her 57-year-old fig tree.
4: Are you the favourite son-in-law?
0: I'm the only son-in-law.
4: I was going to say, there's probably a delineation there.
0: Oh, I hope so.
4: That's gorgeous. Well done to you. No wonder you look a bit tired this morning then.
0: Yeah, I am very tired, because then I went to a friend's place afterwards and I didn't get home until like 6:30, which is very, very late for me when I was in here at 5:30.
4: Yeah. And you've got to travel an hour.
0: Yeah.
4: How are you going to keep your little eyeballs awake for the Weagles this afternoon?
0: I'll be fine.
4: You'll be fine? Have a little nap beforehand?
0: Unlikely, yeah. I'm not big on... mid-morning naps. Occasionally I will, but generally speaking, I just power through.
4: Do you find if you have a nap, then you're up, like if I have a nap in the middle of the day for an hour and a half, then I'm doomed at night time trying to go to bed?
0: Yeah, that's one of the reasons I try and avoid afternoon naps, because they're not getting to sleep till midnight. And I still have to, the alarm clock will still go off at 4 o'clock in the morning the next day.
4: Very rude. Team, 133-882. We're talking gardening, 0487-999-882. Show me your hands, please. Put your hands up in there. Sebastian had to put his two big meaty hands up there. They've got a little bit of dirt underneath the nails there. But they look pretty good. Mine are pretty in bad nick. I haven't been wearing gardening gloves this week. We're doing a lot of...
0: That's a bad thing.
4: And I thought I'd ask you that this week, just for my question without notice on a Sunday morning, and perhaps our listeners might have feedback as well. What's the best pair of gardening gloves?
0: I have had this conversation with our good friend Todd Johnson during the week a couple of times, because Toddy is a notorious tight with money type person.
4: Scots.
0: Yeah, he could be. I don't think he's got any Scottish blood in him, and I wouldn't cast aspersions on our Scottish friends like that. But he buys really cheap gloves and then complains that they only last like one afternoon out in the garden and they get holes and he still ends up with dirty hands and scratches and stuff. So you gotta buy a good pair of gloves. The ones I buy for myself, I spend about $20 on a pair of gloves. The brand is Showa, which is S-H-O-W-A, just Showa. And they're basically a cloth glove with rubber on the, over all the fingers and the palms. And I get literally months out of those. And they wash when I do my, wash my work clothes, because I have a washing machine home that's dedicated to my dirty gardening landscape.
4: Do you really?
0: Yes.
4: Well, You're a good boy.
0: And I just regularly put the gloves through, so I get ages out of a pair of gloves for $20 rather than going out and buying 15 pairs of $2 gloves that don't give you any real decent protection whatsoever. But you can spend more than that on gardening gloves if you want to. There's a lot of brands that I think go up to like $30, $40 a pair of gloves. But
4: what do they give you for $30, $40?
0: They're cushioning in the palm and some more thorn protection. Mm-hmm. You can buy gloves specifically for things like if you do a lot of rose pruning or bramble pruning. And
4: so
0: you
4: I was wondering, that. Little Kevlar ones would be handy in yes. that sort of.
0: Get those big. Yeah. Dangerous thorns, but you get what you pay for with gloves. If you go and buy a $3 pair of gloves from your local Bunnings, you're getting a $3 pair of gloves and they'll be just a mess by after one day out in the garden and you end up throwing them in the bin and wondering why you stinged out so badly.
4: We've got a couple of fly-in, fly-out members in our family on and off and they always bring home the gloves, you know, and they're attached to the little toggle thing on the back. So they'll be on the back of the work pants and they'll be, oh, there's a new set of gloves for me for the garden.
0: Glove clips.
4: Yeah, glove clips.
0: Yes.
4: Glove clips
0: are brilliant. Like, before I discovered the joy of glove clips, I used to just jam my gloves in my pocket.
4: And dirt would go everywhere.
0: Well, then you'd go to put them back on and all of a sudden you're down to one glove and you don't know where the other one is because it fell out of your pocket at some stage. Glove clips are brilliant.
4: Tell us your favourite glove, Tam. What do you use? Are they pretty patterned ones? Do you like pretty ones with the pattern on the back?
0: You can get pretty ones with patterns on them, but I'm a practical, for gloves, it's practicality first and I take extra large.
4: Now he's just showing off. God, I've got some funny things to share with you when the ads are playing this morning. They're not for public dissemination. 1-833-882-0487-999-882. You're right. I can hear my mother in the background now saying, Christina, you can't say things like that in front of people. You either tell everyone or you tell no one. That's unfair. It isn't annoying when people do that, don't they?
0: Yes, if they allude to something, then don't clear it up. So, yes,
4: that is correct. Obviously, the thing that annoys me, like when I go past and I often see things that I want to pick out and weed. Walking past the grass, or the edge of the grass, thinking, well, I'll get that, those weeds. And 2 minutes turns into 5 minutes, turns into 10, which is what happened last night. And then all the skin at the end of my thumbs is just a cracked up mess, like a horrible.
0: That's why you need to wear gloves.
4: Yeah, but they're just not there. Like, I need to have them like on stands around the back of my garden.
0: Pair of glove clips on your,
4: on my outfit as I come back from reading the news or something.
0: On your pants.
4: Yeah. But see, I'm not a gardener. Traditionally, I'm reading news, presenting something. Yeah.
0: Well, it's your choice, Chrissy. You either go the convenience of weeding without gloves and then having to put up with the damage that does to your hands.
4: But when I look at your hands, when you bring in, like you just brought in the plan of the day and you've popped it down the bench and I've looked at your hands as you put them down, I thought your hands are really in good condition for a gardener.
0: They're in okay condition. Well, I'm pretty consistent with wearing gloves. It's rare that I don't wear them, and it's something as I've actually got older, I've improved on. When I first started doing landscaping, even when I was doing the installing reticulation, so you got the glue and the primer, I didn't wear gloves for doing that until I explained to, like, particularly the primer that goes on the pipe.
4: You're absorbing it.
0: Yeah, and it's a very thin liquid, so it will absorb into your skin really, really easily. So I've been probably the last at least 10 years been very, very consistent on wearing gloves, and I get annoyed at myself if I do something without putting my gloves on, and then I get, you know, scratch or dirt, heaps of dirt under my nails and stuff like that. So it's just one of those things. It's like anything in life, I guess. It's get into a good habit of wearing gloves when you're out in the garden, and you never regret it.
4: No, especially with rose thorns, they're just absolute shockers. I saw a little girl at a function I was hosting recently, and she was standing at the side, and everyone was I was up on the stage, and there were people dancing, and I'm looking out in the audience, and everyone was having the loveliest day, and all of a sudden this little girl just tipped forwards, and she fell into a rose garden.
0: Oh
4: my Lord. And the lady that was looking after her, I think it would have been her grandmother, didn't notice, and the little girl's popped back up and she's gone into full on scream mode. I've gone into full on mum mode and jumped off the stage and raced around to explain to the older lady what was happening. And she's like, oh my goodness. And there were just rose thorns all through this little girl, and they were all hooked in. So we took her to the St. John ambulance, but it was not going to be pretty.
0: No, it's not much fun with rose thorns because they do have, dislodge, but even worse is just when the very ends of them, the thorns snap off below the skin, and they're really hard to get out. You almost got to leave the sore to fester and work its own way out because they just don't seem to come out.
4: Have you ever used a poultice to try and drag it out?
0: I have. Well, because we had a conversation about splinters on radio once, and somebody rang in and said to put, is it butter or something like that, put it on the, and then put a Band-Aid over it and leave it for 24 hours and it helps pull the splinter out. And I did try it and it did seem to work reasonably well, so.
4: That's interesting. I never heard of that. All right, team, we're going to take a break. 1-3-8-82 if you'd like to have a chinwag about your garden experiences with us. You can text us 0487999882 or you could always email us with a picture.
0: Yes, definitely. 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
3: Twenty-one minutes past six on 882 6PR 0487 999 882 133 882. If you want to have a chat with us, huzzah, we've got a fantastic prize today for our caller of the day. It is a $100 voucher to the Point Rooftop Bar and Restaurant on Riverside Drive in East Perth. Have you been there?
4: I haven't been to the rooftop bar. I've been to that little facility down there a few times for different functions. It's really nice, and it's sort of hidden away. I didn't before I'd been there the first time. I had absolutely no idea it was even there, and drive down Riverside Drive all the time. And when I went there, it's like, wow. When you sit out on the deckings and stuff outside on a really nice summer's day, it's incredible.
3: Yeah, we've done some cool functions there, and people actually come up the river and they drop their little boat and they jump off, and I think, oh, I'd like to do that one day. That would be nice.
4: Jump off the boat.
3: Yeah, I'll just step off the boat. You know, here I am at lunch. I've got all day and I've got a boat. How fabulous.
4: Yeah, that does sound like a life, doesn't it?
3: Does sound like the life, remind you. All right, and let's talk about the plant of the day. Should we talk? Oh, no. Before we get to the plant of the day, I will give you a hint. It involves tractors. So it's a plant that has something to do with tractors. You can try and guess if you want, 0487 999 882, or you can just wait. We've got a couple of calls that have come through on the text line. Morning, Darren and Chrissy. We are in the city, the QFLY, should have my glasses on, the Q-Fly Red Zone, and we've had to remove all the fruit from our citrus trees. Is it too early to prune the trees then? Thanks from Jody in East Vic Park.
4: No, you can prune them, and people are pruning citrus quite extensively at the moment because the gall wasp issue, because you need to get those galls off before the start of spring. If you've removed all the fruit, yeah, you probably could give it a prune. Just some citrus is coming into flower at the moment, and if you prune all the flowers off, obviously that'll have an impact on the next crop you get. It's a bit of a shame about the Q-fly issue and people having to remove fruit, and this is not the first year it's happened. We had a couple of years ago and there was a Q-fly outbreak and people having to remove all the fruit off, and that means things like tomatoes and cucumbers and things like that.
3: Tomatoes as well, because it's a fruit.
4: Yes.
3: Really?
4: And tomatoes particularly can get fruit fly.
3: No.
4: So if anyone ever wants to argue the point about whether tomatoes are fruit or a vegetable, I've never heard of tomatoes getting infected by vegetable fly, but I have.
3: Is there a vegetable fly? Playing the Mickey, aren't you now?
4: But there is they do definitely get fruit fly.
3: So, you're funny, man. Funny haha or funny peculiar? That's a question.
4: So you can definitely give them a prune. Yeah. Prune now, prune them, feed them. As I always say about with your citrus, always have a look at the soil when you're doing any work with your citrus. Does it need a boost of compost, even a bit of kale and clay if you've got very sandy soil? And a lot of that Q-fly zone is very sandy soil. Get the soil in good condition, and that's if you look after your soil with your citrus, that's the most important thing you can do to get good crops of good quality citrus.
3: So is it too early to prune the trees?
4: And go for it. If you're stripping the tree of fruit and you want to tidy the tree up, go through and give it a prune. You don't need to prune citrus hard unless you're really trying to keep the size in check. You just give them a light prune to shape them up.
3: The size matters.
4: It does with citrus.
3: It does indeed.
4: Yes.
3: Hey, what did you do with the fig tree yesterday when you pruned the fig tree? How did you prune that?
4: I'll show you the photos. I took some before and after photos, but it probably took 50% off the tree, and I organised a green waste pickup from my mum-in-law's place in about 3 weeks' time. And I'm getting the brother-in-law and middle son can come and give me a hand to transport all the fig cuttings out to the front, because there's quite a lot.
3: Ooh, to get them on the verge.

0: in pots.
1: There's too many fig tree, people growing fig trees around Perth now.
0: How can there be too many?
1: Well, supply and demand. If there's more supply, there's just so many backyarders are doing fig because they're so easy to propagate. You know, all the fruit tree specialists have always got big numbers of figs now. Because they had that resurgence in popularity. Like, figs have always been a popular fruit, but probably 5-6 years ago, you know, figs became really trendy in the gourmet world. Yeah. So, and then all of a sudden everyone was back in wanting figs and they want specific varieties and they want, you know, ones for dessert figs and ones for cheese platters and ones for making jam out of. So figs really had a massive renaissance in surge in popularity. And there's a lot of people got into growing fig cuttings and now there's markets a little bit flooded with them at the moment.
0: Okay. Well, if I hadn't moved into a house, an old-fashioned house,
1: yep,
0: that had a big old-fashioned fig tree, it was planted,
1: yep,
0: in 1957,
1: yep,
0: I would never have been into figs. I thought they were a terrible thing.
1: Yeah, because you got to eat figs fresh. They're fresh off the tree. As soon as even if you have them 3 or 4 days in the fridge, they start to lose their texture and their flavour a little bit. They're just elite when you pick them straight off the tree and eat them.
0: As long as I get that sap on, and that's where those gloves come back.
1: Yes, but I did manage to get a sap on my arm yesterday because I did have my gloves on, but I got a bit of sap above the glove line and it was quite itchy on the drive home.
0: Correct. That is correct. All right, Mark would like to know, guys, I planted a dwarf red Dacca banana tree, Dacca, D-A-C-C-A, a couple of years ago. How long does it normally take to produce and is it a sweeter banana than the Cavendish?
1: 2 to 3 years with the red Daccas normally before you're getting, so you'd be very close to getting fruit on the red Daccas. And as far as flavour goes, it's probably not any sweeter than the Cavendish, but it does have a deeper flavour than the Cavendish. I've got a couple of varieties at home that I grow, the Dwarf Ducasse and Blue Java, and they're not sweeter than the Cavendish, but the flavour is probably a little more complex, a bit more flavoursome, so they're really nice bananas.
0: If you're an electrician, do you think you'd have lots of lights around your house? Like, I'm just thinking, with your job, right, say you're a gardener, person, horticulturalist to be specific. So you've got this amazing home that's full of plants and are surrounded by things you can eat, you can talk about. If you're a sparky, and this flies in the face of mechanics have bad cars, gardeners should have bad garden.
1: Yes.
0: Is that correct?
1: No, not necessarily.
0: If you're a sparky.
1: My garden's not too bad, and I know a lot of keen gardeners.
0: That's what I mean, is you're a gardener with this awesome garden that we talk about all the time, whereas mechanics don't usually talk about their car because it's the most average one on the block. And
1: Well, it's normally still up on blocks waiting on parts.
0: But waiting on parts.
1: Yeah, that lights are very popular in gardens, and electricians would, I imagine, if they're keen gardeners, they would also get into putting some lights out in their gardens. But you do get a lot of light systems now that are low voltage, so you don't need an electrician to install them. You can put them out through the low voltage cables and just have transformers. And you can get light systems that operate through Wi-Fi controllers, so you can operate them off an app.
0: I think I got one of the earliest ones of those. Remember when for the Garden Gurus we were doing the Holman lights?
1: Yep.
0: And I got one that was left at my house after filming. Huzzah. I was so excited by that. And they actually said, you can keep that one, Chrissy. I thought, this is fantastic. Best I've had. Besides that steel thing that I got one year, I think I got a steel, like a whippersnipper one year. They said you can have that as well.
1: A combi, steel combi. Yeah. They're very good.
0: That was really, really cool. I was happy with that as well. But those lights were great. That was one of the first early ones with the remote, with the Wi-Fi control.
1: Yeah, you can operate off an app and then you've got little RGB controllers and change the colour of the lights. There's some really high-end ones of those. You can spend, if you so please, you spend 20 plus grand on just materials, on setting up some of those high-end light systems.
0: That one was all wired in, so it was all the way, and you had the special little waterproof connectors, et cetera, so I could only go down one side of the garden. Can you get them now so they stand individually alone without having to be connected?
1: No, they're still
0: that way?
1: Yeah, you still got a cable on there, but you can control them through the Wi-Fi.
0: The Holman man, Mr. Holman, lives around the corner from where I live. I won't say where it is, but he has got the most magnificent back garden and he's obviously got someone in there with a cherry picker at some point of the time and his trees are lit up. It's like I'll give you the description, team. So he's got a double block. So his block fronts one street and it fronts the other street, goes all the way through. One half is the house and the other half is the garden. Have you been to the property that you're talking about? So it fronts to, and the back is like a, an absolute wonderland in the middle of suburban Perth. So you're out in the hills, so you have the luxury of the space. In the middle of suburbia, you wouldn't think it, but he bought in early, obviously, and he got his two blocks. And these big tall trees, and it's all lit up with all his Holman products. You go down there at night time, it's like a fairy wonderland. You think, I'd love to go through the gate. There's this one side, it's got a big wall on one of the streets with a big gate, and I thought, I'd love to go in that gate at night time and just lay on the grass.
1: Just climb the fence.
0: Yeah, no. They'll probably, I don't know if they'll come, if they've got a big dog. Maybe I could. No,
1: that's climb a fence.
0: I'd be arrested. Sorry, Chrissy's not doing Sunday gardening today because she broke into Mr. Holman's back garden.
1: At night.
0: I'm either in the prison or I'm in the hospital with my leg chewed off by his chihuahua. Who knows? Team, it's 20, no, time's got away from it. It's 6:30 on 882-6PR. We're talking gardening. We would love to have a chinwag with you, 1-3-3-882. If you're interested in the plant of the day, huzzah, all will be revealed after these short messages.
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0: It is 25 minutes to 7 on 882-6PR. I was talking about the most beautiful garden that's not too far away from my place, and I wasn't going to reveal where it is. We're talking about Mr. Holman's garden, the man who's in charge of Holman's lights and Holman's hoses and Holman's this, that and the other. But he does have another real name, and you guys know who he is. Our listeners know who he is. So 0487 999 882. So we had four or five texts in now. I'm not going to say the street, but you are correct. It is a very very famous former cricketer.
1: Yes, played Test cricket for Australia. Uh-huh. Opened the batting against the English.
0: Yeah.
1: I'm just looking at Isaac while I say that, like against the English in an Ashes series, which we won, as usual.
0: We did pin Isaac down about his loyalty to which country for the allegiance. Commonwealth Games.
1: Yes, very, very flexible allegiance.
0: Max wants to speak. So speak, Max.
11: I asked Isaac that question this morning, Darren, because I was reading what was the latest medals we won. And I just wanted to reaffirm with Isaac that he was on the right page in terms of supporting which country in the
0: rolling,
11: Com Games.
0: Isaac's rolling his eyes now. Quick, we shall digress. One of our callers, Janine, has texted in saying, Chrissy, do not mention Mr. Holman's beautiful garden. John Kerry will demand a 40-story block to be built, flats to be built on it. Enjoying the show this morning, team.
1: Janine. Poor John Kerry. He's just trying to do his best.
0: God bless John. I was speaking to someone yesterday. Oh, I know. This amazing lady at the Aging Well Expo, who, she was hilarious. You know, you see very unassuming people come past you and you don't. This lady, she's 80. And when she was 70, she went back and she did a PhD in public health because she could see a whole cluster coming, to put it mildly, when it comes to seniors, seniors' rights and funding for seniors as we get up, so we can help us to stay at home. And I must say, Tim, we're going to follow that little rabbit hole here on 6PR because the stuff I found out was absolutely shocking. 200,000 people are waiting for an at-home care package in Australia. 200,000 people. So it can take you 9 to 10 months to get the assessment.
1: Yep.
0: And then you're still waiting for another 12 to 18 months to actually get the package. People are keeling over backwards waiting to be able to stay in their own homes. Anyway, this gorgeous lady, little lady, said to me that she had spoken to young John Kerry and advised him that he should get into housing and that would be something that he needs to make a change in. And when he was then elected into the housing portfolio, she wheeled her little mobility scooter up to him and shook his hand. Yep. He went, yes, you were right. It's very interesting.
1: Very, very good. Well done, her.
0: We've got some gorgeous listeners at 82.6PR. All right, we're going to talk plant of the day.
1: The plant of the day, yes.
0: So the hint was something to do with a tractor.
1: Yes, it was. So this plant is common, like its botanical name is Ligularia, and its common Ligularia. Name is tractor seat plant.
0: So it's called very small tractor seed.
1: Yes, but they get much bigger than that. It's only a young plant, that one, Chrissy. So they get probably, I'm going to say, 4 times the size of the biggest leaf on there now. So they get to a decent size. And they do get that shape where they'll curl over at the, like an old-fashioned, you know, the old metal tractor seats from days of yore. So they grow on predominantly as a foliage plant. So the leaves are not only reminiscent of a tractor seat. They're dark, glossy green. They look absolutely magnificent. Grow predominantly in shady areas, so they don't like the full sun. They like a little bit of shade. They do get a little flower and a little yellow flower, but you wouldn't grow them for the flowers. The flowers aren't particularly showy. They really are a foliage plant. So if you've got a shady area under a patio, under a big deciduous tree or something like that, and you want to put some dark green foliage in there, make it look lush and beautiful, the tractor seat plant is excellent option. So they grow well in the ground. They grow very well in pots as well. They make great patio plants, potted patio plants. You've got a shady area under your patio in a nice ornamental pot. The tractor seed plant will look fantastic. Do need to be kept well watered during the warmest months. So the two waters from your irrigation system in ground will be enough. But if you've got them in a pot, you'll need to just monitor them, make sure they're getting adequate water so they don't dry out because you'll lose the luster of the foliage, but pretty easy to grow, not a lot in the way of pests or diseases. As long as they've been growing in good soil, they get enough water, you're really going to get very little issues with growing the tractor seat plants, and fantastic for really adding that real lushness to a shady area.
0: So that one's definitely in your kitty at the beach sand bucket size container.
1: Yes.
0: That's come in. How big will that grow? What sort of?
1: Well, they'll get to almost a metre across the plants. So they form a big clump, about a metre across, metre high, give or take, you know, somewhere between 80 centimetres and a metre, depending on the conditions. And they get there quite quickly after probably 2 growing seasons. They'll be to full size and looking fantastic.
0: And how much would a plant like that cost?
1: That's about just under a 5-litre pot, and that would retail around the $25 mark.
0: That's not bad.
1: Yeah, they're good value because they do take a couple of years to get going. There's a lot of plants you will see in the garden centres that the first sort of 12 months to 2 years is that they're quite slow getting going. They're establishing a root system, and then the top starts growing really strongly. So the production nursery is carrying that cost of looking after those for that first year as they get that root system established. So sometimes people are a little bit harsh on how much plants cost to buy, but there's a lot of work that goes into growing plants and a lot of technology. And the material costs are really high now compared to, say, 20 years ago, 30 years ago.
0: And if you're worried about the cost of them yourself, then why don't you go and propagate one yourself and just get the full experience of how much time it's actually going to take.
1: Absolutely, yes. So they do, you know, there's a lot going into growing plants. It's a very hot technology-driven industry now compared to when I first started growing plants back in the very late 80s. And, you know, things like pest and disease controls changed a lot. Mm-hmm. So a lot of the production nurseries work on integrated pest management where they're using other insects to control the bad insects and good nursery practice to keep plants free of fungal diseases, and rather than just all the spraying that used to go on quite, you know, willy-nilly back in the day.
0: Yeah, I remember my grandfather, who actually lived till he was 99, despite working on the floor at James Hardie, you know, with the
1: asbestos.
0: Never got nothing wrong with it. It was quite extraordinary. But he had the little DDT thing, you know, that he used to spray with the pump in the backyard.
1: Yeah, we used to get DDT as a hand spray for using in the house for fly as a fly spray.
0: You're kidding me, really?
1: It's very effective, DDT. Other than being a bioaccumulator, DDT is a very useful chemical. It's still used today in parts of the world for mosquito control because the damage of the DDT does to people is less than what mosquitoes do by quite some way.
0: So it's weighing up which poison is worse.
1: Yes, yeah, what's your poison, yeah.
0: I have a bug assault at home.
1: Yes.
0: Have you seen that?
1: It does not surprise me whatsoever.
0: Do you know what a bug assault is, Max? No idea? If you're listening at home, do you know what a bug assault is? It's this really cool little gun. It looks like a Nerf gun.
11: Sorry, I do know what it is. Yeah. I just remembered because we've got one at home. They're absolutely fantastic.
0: They're good, but they leave a trail of salt and destruction everywhere that you go as well. Because people that use the bug assault, not looking at anyone in particular, people in my household, I don't usually clean up the detritus from the salt
1: one dead spider and the teaspoon of salt.
0: There's a lot of satisfaction with the bug assault though. So the plant of the day that we're talking about is the Ligularia tractaceae. Ligularia?
1: Yeah, Ligularia, yep, tractor seed. Just a beautiful shade-loving plant in the ground, in a container, under your patio, under the shade of a deciduous tree or an evergreen tree. It does need a reasonable amount of light, you know, so it doesn't want a dark area, but it will do very well in most shady areas, and just give it some nice soil to grow in and keep it well watered over the really hot months of summer, and it'll look fantastic and add that beautiful lush element to your garden.
0: The tractor seat. So there's your plant of the day, team. 133-882. Text is 0487-999-882s. 18 minutes to 7. You're listening to Gardening. Darren Senor, Chrissy Morrissey. And when we come back, we'll be taking your calls, including yours. Wonderful Kerry in Dawesville. Thank you.
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24: From a balcony to the biggest backyard, we've got you covered. This is Gardening on Perth 6PR.
0: 133-882. We'd love to have a chinwag with you this morning about gardening, and Kerry is going to kick us up. Hello, Kerry.
25: Good morning, Christy. Good morning, Garen. I have an area of about 6 metres by 8 metres of papers that I've pulled out. I live at the coast side of Dorsville. Underneath is the yellow sand, of course, and then underneath that is just limestone. I was just wondering if Darren could give me some name of some shrub things that would live.
1: Yeah, so there's a few things that grow in alkaline soils, Kerry, that would do very well for you. So it's like rosemary and lavenders are always popular for those sort of applications. You get they'll grow very happily there. Something like olive leaf grevillea will grow in those types of soils. They're very tolerant of a wide pH variation in soils, so they'll grow in moderately acidic soils, but also in the alkaline soils. The WA pigface, Carpa brotus that we spoke about a few weeks ago is planted today. That will tolerate those type of soils. The status, the blue flowered status, limonium, that's yes. a really nice little easy grow plant that will definitely grow in those conditions as well. There's quite a few things in that sort of bunch that would grow in that area and or take the full sun. You know, just need probably do a little bit of soil prep at planting time and water them over the first summer and they'll establish really well.
0: Kerry, can I ask a question for you?
25: Yes.
0: I want to know, Darren, being in Dorsville because I'm a mandra girl, what about mosquito repelling type plants that she could plant?
1: The plants that repel said to repel insects.
0: Yes.
1: They might repel them from a couple of centimetres from around the actual plant. They don't give you a dome of protection in the whole garden. But if you wanted something like that, dogbane, which is a type of colas, yeah, and a ground cover that would grow pretty well in that area, and that has a mild insect repellent quality, and some of the native pelargoniums would do that as well.
0: Sorry for interrupting, Kerry. Back to you.
25: Yeah, we are in Dorsville, Nolos Beach. We don't seem to get mosquitoes. Falcon gets mosquitoes, so we're right there. But I've tried to dig down. I'm 80 years old, so digging's a bit hard. But the neighbour just said, do double the size of the flower, you know, the pot plant that I'm doing with compost. And then just stick it in, and if it lives, it lives. If it dies, it dies. You know?
1: Yeah, that's a pretty good philosophy of gardening. I think we can overstress about plants dying sometimes. So digging the hole wider, you know, prepping that wide is the important thing there. So you get that root spread is really good for the plants being able to establish and be really hardy and tolerant of the conditions. And yeah, a bit of compost, even a little bit of kale and clay would help as well. But most of those plants I just mentioned, like the lavenders, the rosemary, native pig face, the status, olive leaf grevilleas will all do really well.
25: Oh, that's great. I've written that down. Thank you very much. Very much appreciate it.
1: Not a problem, Kerry. Enjoy the rest of your day.
0: Goodness, Kerry and Kerry's in the running for our caller of the day, which is that $100 voucher to go along to the Point Rooftop Bar and Restaurant on Riverside Drive in East Perth, 133-882 if you'd like to give us a yell. Some interesting text coming through, still going back to Mr. Holman.
1: Oh, yes.
0: And Ben, who's a regular on the program, having a chinwag with us, has said, Chrissy, Daz, I used to do electrical maintenance jobs at the Holman office in Osborne Park. I met Mr. Holman. I had to go into his personal office to check something and I respectfully introduced myself and had a great old chat with him. He asked me about my family, my work aspirations, gave me some great advice. Really nice guy. I was a fan because of his products. I had no idea he was a famous cricketer until you both mentioned it just now. Now all the cricket memorabilia in his office makes sense to me.
1: I've caught up with Wally a few times over the years for different things and always up for a chat and very interesting fellow. Has lived quite a life, but I'm pretty sure he sold Holman's some time back, you know, a few years back.
0: Oh, did he really? Yeah.
1: Yes, I think it's been. Don't hold me to.
0: Hold you to account?
1: To a civil account on that, but I'm pretty sure he sold it out a few years ago because he's probably ready to enjoy his retirement years now.
0: The network will know. Someone will know out there in the network. 0487 999 882. Before we take a break, in lieu of your calls out there sitting in telephone land, I know that you're probably enjoying a bit of a line this morning. When I went to the expo yesterday, there were lots of freebies to give away and one of them was organic teas.
1: Yes.
0: And there's a great little one made here in Western Australia and this one was the Brain Food Certified Organic Tea. So obviously I have to bathe in it. But it's really, really lovely. But it's a herbal blend to improve memory and focus. In it has got organic hibiscus.
1: Yes.
0: Yes, because that's the way we say it in the gardening program.
1: Which species of hibiscus?
0: No, it doesn't. It says organic hibiscus, gotu kola.
1: Yep.
0: Brahmi.
1: Yes.
0: Ashwagandha.
1: Ashwagandha, yep.
0: Ginseng.
1: Yes.
0: Honeybush.
1: Yes.
0: Moringa.
1: Yes, moringa's a very popular plant now.
0: What's a moringa?
1: So it's a small tree. The foliage is very, very high in protein. So, and you can eat the foliage as just chop it up, put over your music or something like that. And it has pods on it that has edible parts to it as well. Very high in protein. Very, very popular within the Indian community. It's they're almost a staple amongst those guys. And it grows very, very well in Perth. It's a nice small tree. You prune it really hard if you need to. But eating the foliage, if you want a good source of protein and lots of vitamins and minerals as well.
0: Huh, that's really interesting. And the last one is papaya leaf.
1: Oh, yep.
0: Now, Max is doing hand signals at me like he's trying to do the old Ted Lasso. Would you like me to speak to Julie in Ellenbrook? No, would you like me to go to a break? We'll do that. Let's do it.
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5: What do we want?
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27: 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Yeah!
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0: Coming up to the news time at 7 o'clock. Julie in Ellenbrook, if you are super quick, you can squeeze in. Welcome to the show.
9: Oh, hello. I sent an email last night. I don't know if you've got it.
1: Yes, I've seen it.
9: About the oleander.
1: Yep.
9: A big long story. Yes. I did intend to attach a picture of the stump, but it's in little sections. Like there were a lot of branches coming up from the bottom, so there's all these little sections and the holes all drilled down into it, and they put the poison in. But am I right in what I've suggested in my email?
1: Yes, that the poison should kill the stump off. It's it shouldn't send suckers up if the poison was applied correctly. So I'm assuming they were using tree and blackberry poison.
9: I've got no idea. I think I did hear them mention something like
1: yep,
9: that.
1: Yep, so that should kill the plant off. You may get a couple of shoots from the base of the trunk pop up that would need reapplication, but normally one application tree and blackberry poison does in most plants with just that one application. It's a pretty effective herbicide for those sort of woody plants when you're trying to kill a stump.
9: Right. Now, the branches that have all gone down under the other side of the garden, because whenever I try to plant new plants, I kept hitting roots. Would they actually sort of wither away eventually?
1: Yes, yeah, they'll die off and rot away over a period of time, but they do have quite an extensive root system, the oleanders, because they do grow into big shrubs.
0: Julie, well done to you. You managed to squeeze that one in before the break and the news. Brett's texted in to say, Chrissy and Darren, moringa is commonly known as the, what do you think?
1: Drumstick tree.
0: Correct. That's what Brett says, because of the size and the shape of the seed pods.
1: Yes.
0: And one of our callers has texted in to say, Wally sold Holman a couple of years ago.
1: Yeah, 2024.
0: Quite nicely out of it. There you go. Team, we're going to take a break. It's coming up to news time at 7 o'clock. And when we come back, we'd love to hear from you. 1-3-3-882.

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6: It's 6 degrees at 7 o'clock. Good morning. I'm Jack Fenwick. The United States has issued a fresh warning to Americans in the Middle East, urging them to consider departing now. The US is understood to be planning new strikes on Iran. Tehran has issued new threats to countries that host US bases across the region. A person is in custody following a stabbing in Perth CBD on Friday night. Just before midnight, a group of men believed to be known to each other are alleged to have become involved in an altercation on St George's Terrace. A 30-year-old man was critically injured and dropped off at Royal Perth Hospital by two men who police say then fled. The man underwent emergency surgery, for life-threatening injuries and is now recovering in a serious but stable condition. Australians are being told there's no need to panic buy fuel ahead of expected price rises. Chris McCarthy has the details.
7: The federal government's fuel excise discount will come to an end at midnight tonight, adding 16 cents a litre to the wholesale cost of petrol and diesel. At the same time, the excise will be raised by about a cent and a half as a part of regular inflation adjustments. The NRMA's Peter Khoury says the increase shouldn't be felt immediately, with service stations needing to sell through existing stock first.
8: We don't expect a huge shock on Monday because those increases will be staged.
7: Motorists are being urged to shop around to make sure they're getting the best price. Chris McCarthy reporting.
6: Authorities are investigating a mass bird mortality event in South Australia, feared to be the result of H5 bird flu. The detection of 49 dead crested terns comes as the government acknowledges the virus can no longer be eradicated from Australia's wildlife. Invasive Species Council Chief Executive Jack Goff says pet owners should take extra care.
9: We need people to make sure that they keep their cats and their dogs contained. We don't want people having cats and dogs going and interacting with wildlife and potentially catching this disease, but also potentially causing further trauma and deaths within vulnerable wildlife communities.
6: There have been 10 positive cases of H5 bird flu in WA since the 19th of June. In finance, the Aussie dollar is buying 70 US cents.
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6: Eagles coach Andrew McWalter is expecting a tight game when they face Richmond at the MCG today. Jack Graham and Cooper Duff Tytler are back for the visitors, while Ollie Franco and Hamish Davis go out through injury and omission respectively. Despite the two sides sitting in the bottom four, McWalter says it's important West Coast come ready to play.
11: We expect the best of every team when we play them. Tigers have got up for every time we've played them. They've been really competitive. When you're at the same ladder position as teams, you often get up for the game. So that's the expectation. We expect a fierce contest on Sunday, and that's what we're going to bring as well.
12: First ball up at 10 past 11. St Kilda coach Ross Lyon wasn't in the mood for questions after the Saints' 19-point loss to the Swans last night. Sydney surged with 7 goals in the final term, leaving St Kilda line-up wanting. Lyon wasn't impressed when asked about a stern-looking discussion with St Matthias Philippou.
13: I always look serious. It's a serious business, you know. I don't sit there eating party pies and putting on headphones listening to the Fox studio to get my insights to the game like a lot of people do, don't they? They walk into a media box, they put their headset on, they don't even watch the game, and they listen to the other expert to get their opinion.
12: Australian Curtis Marshall was claimed a dominant gold medal in the men's pole vault at the Commonwealth Games. It's the third Commonwealth gold in a row for Marshall after wins in 2018 and 22. He's told Seven it's a massive achievement.
14: Always wanted that to go three-peat, back-to-back-to-back, men's pole vault champion. I don't think it's ever been done in history. So, yeah, history today, couldn't be happier.
12: That's the latest news and sport.
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17: There's debris on Tonkin Highway northbound's exit to Guildford Road in Bayswater this morning. There's a bucket in the exit lane. There's no traffic delays there, but as always, drive with care. Taking a look around the rest of Perth, the freeways are running smoothly. No delays on the Graham Farmer either. Tunnels moving well in both directions. Row Highway's having a good run. CBD Metro areas looking clear. And of course, that reminder, Supercars is on this weekend at Motormall Wanneroo Raceway in Nirrabup. So plan ahead to avoid delays. I'm Nadia Scurria on 6PR.
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12: Mostly sunny today, chasing a top of 19 degrees. Tomorrow, a late shower or two in 23. Tuesday, showers easing with a chance of a thunderstorm and 19. Partly cloudy on Wednesday and 19 degrees. 19 again forecast for Thursday and a shower or two. Friday, showers with a high of 20 degrees. And Saturday, showers and reaching a chilly top of 16 degrees. Right now, it's 6 degrees. More news at 8 o'clock on Perth's 6PR.
15: Earth 6PR, this is Weekends with Chrissy Morrissey and we're talking gardening with Darren Senor.
25: Good morning, team. Now, before the news, our topics of conversation have been, amongst others, Mr. Holman's fabulous garden.
26: Yes.
25: In a suburb which we shall not name. because that lets you know where I live as well. But let me just say, his garden's a lot flasher than mine. We were talking about the tractor seed plant, yes. Excuse me, which is our plant of the day. Quick recap there, please, Des.
0: So it's a shrubby perennial plant, grows to up to about a metre tall at the most, large, lush, dark green leaves that are somewhat reminiscent of the old school tractor seeds, hence its name. Perfect for that cool, well-protected, shady spot in your garden or under your patio.
25: Which I reckon is great that it actually does the shady spot. One of your eyes lit up then, you may have noticed.
0: Yeah, well, shade can be some of the most difficult parts of the garden to get plants growing. So having something that naturally thrives in shade is always a good thing.
25: Mm-hmm. And we talked about my freebie that I got yesterday at the Aging Well Expo, which was the Brain Food Organic Certified Tea. Or is that Brain Food Certified Organic Tea?
0: Yes.
25: Maybe I should drink more of it. That would help me. but we talked about the ingredients in the back. Hibiscus, got a cola, brahmi, ashwagandha, ginseng, honeybush, papaya leaf, and moringa.
0: And the moringa
25: has caused a bit of discussion amongst our listeners.
0: Yes, the drumstick tree. So there's actually, if you know what they look like, you will, and start looking for them, you'll see them around everywhere in Perth. They're very popular now. There's a lot of them around, and they're considered to be a high-quality health food.
25: Ah, I reckon that's really interesting. You never know. A lot of us, we grow plants for different reasons, but memory in the garden.
0: Yes.
25: Here's a question for you. I've used the tea bag now twice.
0: Yes.
25: And I was going to go for a third dunk, but this is the one tea bag, I must say, which doesn't lived up to its, you know, vitality the second time around. How many times do you use a tea bag?
0: Like most people, once.
25: Just once. Do you really? I'll do mine twice. What do the rest of you do? Do you double dunk?
1: I'm the same as well.
0: Yeah.
1: You do just two? Once.
25: Just yeah, the once.
0: Get all the flavour out of it in one go.
1: You leave it in there as long as possible, and then you just, after it's done,
0: the term. Maxi?
1: Yeah, seeping.
0: You seep it.
1: True.
25: Well, I went to South Korea years ago for work, and we went as a travel destination for Explore TV, and I thought, who would go to South Korea for a travel destination? I thought, oh, well, someone's paying me to go, and I'm working, I'll go. It was fascinating, absolutely fascinating. As a gardener, you'd love it. On one of the islands there that we went to, they have the bonsai, a beautiful bonsai garden. But they talk to us about tea. Tea is so big over there, and you must let your tea steep for at least 3 to 5 minutes before you drink it.
0: Yes, yeah, to get the flavour out of it.
25: Yeah, so you need to keep the top of it covered as well, otherwise it cools down.
0: Yes, true. Yeah, if you don't want cold tea.
25: I've seen people literally wave their tea bag in the water. Why do you bother?
0: Yeah, you've got to leave it in there to get all that flavour out and get the goodies out of the tea leaves. That's what it's there for.
25: Yeah. So tell me, team, this morning, am I the only person that uses their tea bag more than once, or are there others amongst us? It's not about being tight. I just think you should be able to get more than
0: in this cost of living crisis.
25: Use my but I've done that for years. When I used to work for the national broadcaster, we could not afford tea, milk, and sugar, etc. So that was how bad our budget was, especially in regional WA. So we used to save that for guests, and that's how I started drinking just hot water in the morning.
0: Oh dear.
25: Hey, can you grow your own tea leaves?
0: You can. So the tea that we drink, like, the regular standard tea is a type of camellia.
25: Really?
0: Yes, so it's Camellia sinensis, and there's different sort of strains of it that are grown in different parts of the world. Mm-hmm. In Perth, it is too hot in summer, and we don't have enough humidity to keep them happy. So where tea's grown in Australia, we don't have a huge tea industry, but there is tea production happening in Australia. So it's areas like the Blue Mountains in New South Wales and parts of southeast Queensland where they get high humidity without, so they're much happier there. So the Camellia sinensis is a camellia that will grow a couple of metres tall and wide, has a little white flower, so it's not particularly showy species camellia, but it's that's where we get the green tea, and then it needs to be fermented to make brown teas or black teas.
25: I got taken into Queensland. We went to a tea place in Queensland. Was it Tambourine, somewhere like
0: that? Yeah, Mount Tambourine, yep.
25: Yeah, that was really delicious.
0: Yeah, so we do grow tea in Australia, and it does grow particularly well, but majority of our tea does come from places, you know, like Southeast Asia and China and those sort of areas. But in Perth, the tea plant just seems to really, really struggle. I've known a few people have had different goes at trying to get it to grow, and I even had a friend of mine grafted some Camellia sinensis to see if you get it going. But you can grow it, but you're doing it as a novelty thing. You're not going to start producing enough tea for the whole street or anything like that. You might get a little scraggly plant that you can pluck a couple of leaves off and make some fresh green tea out of.
25: That's about it.
0: Probably, but there's lots of herbs that are growing it for making teas out of. You can grow all those herbs. Most of the herb companies do a tea range of herbs.
25: Yeah. 1-833-882, team, if you'd like to join us and talk gardening, or you can text us 0487-999-882. We have had one email through on the email line this morning.
0: Yes, we have the Oleander one. Mm-hmm. Yep.
25: Yeah. What's the address here? That's your job.
0: The lady rang up as well.
25: What's the job?
0: The email address is my one and only job, so I'll do this and I'll go home, is gardening@6pr.com.au.
25: You know we can only do this with you. He knows he's doing it. Jeju Island was the name of that island I was thinking of we went and visited off in South Korea.
0: How do you spell that?
25: J-E-J-U. It's fantastic. And honestly, it's a tourist destination. And they've got
0: wonderful. I'm not doubting you.
25: Lots of tea there because they've got this, they've got like, it's a volcanic island.
0: Yeah, volcanic soils is what the tea camellia likes as well. So that would help for sure.
25: Indeed. All right, Tam, we want to have a chat with you this morning. 1-833-882. And Cheryl in Ellenbrook is starting off this hour for us. Hello, Cheryl.
2: Good morning, Chrissy. Good morning, Darren. Just wondering if you could help us with a query on a weeping rose. Yep. It's in the garden of my 92-year-old father, and he's got two weeping icebergs there which have been beautiful over time, but it's been an ongoing problem to support them and get them to stand up straight, and we've got terrible troubles with one of them at the moment which may or may not be able to be saved, which needs re-supporting, and my husband and I can't lift it. Just wondering if Darren's got any great advice of somebody we could get to help us with it.
0: Yeah, like a local gardener or a local landscaper should be able to help you. And the thing with the rose is, like, now's the time you're pruning them as well. So you could do a heavy winter prune at this time of the year just to take some weight off the plant so you can be able to lift it up and try and get it back in place. I would use a copper's log, a treated pine log, 100 mil width one, and use that as the stake rather than using a jarrah stake or a pine stake or anything like that. They and even the star pickets, they just bend and move too easily with the weight that those type of plants, like those weeping roses, get on. But if you get a 100 mil treated pine log, so you pick those up at Bunnings or landscape supply stores, carry them, and you probably want to get something that you can get at least 600 mil, 60 centimetres into the ground so it really bites into the ground. If you can get it in a bit deeper than that, that's even better. But they have the capacity to hold up those sort of plants with that extra weight you get on the top of them.
2: Yep. Okay. All right. It's a challenge.
0: Yeah,
2: challenge.
0: There's no easy way around it. But as I said, probably being able to, at this time of the year, to get in there and give that rose a really hard prune, get as much of the weight off it as you're comfortable taking off, because they do grow back really, really quickly. It will make life a little bit easier, but there's no sort of easy solution around it. But your local gardener or landscape company would probably come and do that job for you.
2: Okay. All right. Sounds like a plan. Thank you, Darren.
0: No worries. Thank you, Cheryl.
25: So did you perform a Sunday miracle there? Do you think you managed to come through?
0: I hope so.
25: It is a Sunday.
0: I hope so. Yeah. I see a lot of plants staked up with stakes that are just far too flimsy for the job, and they end up bowing over or breaking, or just, you know, not holding the soil enough and trying to keep those. The weeping roses, they're something like a seafoam rose, which were very popular for many years, that do get very, very heavy once they get to maturity. They're very heavy.
25: Do you you remember that you could buy a trellis for those ones? So it was metal and it had sort of almost like a mini...
0: Yeah, the ring.
25: Ring around the top.
0: Yeah, the top. So the problem with those are the poles weren't thick enough as well. They're only sort of like...
25: They're slender, weren't they?
0: Yeah, 25 mil across. You really needed something fairly more substantial than that. And it's hard to get. There's not a lot of galvanised pipe used anymore around the place. So years ago, you could just go pick up a couple of metres of galvanised pipe and... get a sledgehammer and belt it into the ground, and that was pretty good as well. But just finding galvanised pipe now is...
25: Where's it gone?
0: Well, people, it used to be used a lot for like irrigation and water, and
25: it's not used. PVC,
0: yeah, it's all PVC and different plastics. So.
25: I threw out some PVC pipe when I went to my tip run this week.
0: Well done, you.
25: Yeah. I was looking for somewhere that I could put that, though. I was thinking this should be recycled, not just thrown out.
0: Most of the irrigation pipe is recyclable. A lot of the tips now don't seem to have recycling facilities for it.
25: Yeah. I mean, because I didn't want to use it didn't mean it was useless.
0: Yep. The problem with PVC pipe, if it's sitting around too long and it's exposed to the sun, it's not UV stabilised, so it can, under pressure, crack if it's been exposed to the sun.
25: Right, thank you. I feel better now about sticking at the tip. Fabulous. Coming up on the program, we're going to talk about 5 jobs. We'll get you out and active in the garden before the rain comes. And we'd like to have a chat with you, 133 882. And remember, our caller of the day is in the running, the caller of the day would be victorious and would take away the $100 voucher to the Point Rooftop Bar and Restaurant on Riverside Drive in East Perth. It's 18 past 7.
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3: 22 minutes past 17. We're listening to Garden. Chrissy Morrissey, Darren Senor, and Darren has got some jobs for you. So get ready. Pencil, paper, note, whatever you want to do.
4: Yep, I'm ready to go. So it's August. And I've talked about this a little bit towards this time
3: August.
4: Of the year.
3: It is August. It's the 2nd of August.
4: 2nd of August.
3: I didn't pinch or punch you yesterday. That's disappointing.
4: Yeah, very disappointing.
3: There's always September and October.
4: Book an irrigation service. If your irrigation service is not, if your irrigation system is not at, showroom level, get a irrigation contract, but do it, book it now.
3: He's saying this and he's looking at me because he knows I'm about to sledge him.
4: No, you're not.
3: Yeah, you know it. So 3 years I've been asking you to do my irrigation just because you don't come to my area.
4: Going over old ground now, Chrissy.
3: Well, it is old ground.
4: It is old ground.
3: That's the point.
4: But it's, as I often say to our listeners, if you wait till we get those first warm days, in spring, where it's nice and cool, generally cool mornings, low 20s, then we'll get a day where it's about 28, 29. We'll get 3 days in a row like that and people's gardens will start, needing that little bit extra water. And then people are like, oh, my God. My retic system sort of wasn't working very well by the end of last summer and I was going to get fixed. I haven't done it. I'll ring somebody now. I'll ring them. Aww. And then I'll get and they ring somebody and go, I need my irrigation service. And the contractor go, no problems. I'll see you in late November, early December. Because by the end of middle of September, the contractors are pretty heavily booked. So if you think you need some work on your irrigation system or you simply haven't had it serviced for a period of time, ring them and book them tomorrow.
3: Not today. But don't ring Dazzle because he's too busy. Yeah. And I'm in the queue in that one.
4: Yeah.
3: Yes.
4: Yes, anyhow. Job two, plant some grapevines. I've been very impressed with all the grapevines that are in the garden centres and waiting to go on people's gardens. They're just about to bud burst. So if you get them as soon as possible and get them in the ground and then little root system will push some roots out and the top will burst away and you'll get massive amount of growth. So you can either grow grapevines for fruit or grapevines purely for their ornamental value. So there's a couple of different varieties that are grown as ornamentals.
3: If you see a massive big grapevine.
4: Yes.
3: And so, because a lot of people, when they're knocking down, they're subdividing blocks, et cetera, and they've got beautiful grapevines over the back of the house and they go.
4: Yep.
3: Can you transplant an old grapevine like that?
4: Yes, you can, but generally if they're really old and they've got a big root system, it might be easier just to strike some fresh cuttings and grow them from cuttings. So they grow very readily from cuttings and if you're quick, you can jump in and do some cuttings now. But notice the grapes are just starting to bud burst, so they're just starting to push out. And I noticed a couple of my deciduous trees at home are just starting to push the growth buds out. So we are in for an early spring and an early appearance of new spring growth.
3: Fabulous.
4: Job three, feed your potatoes and garlic. So if you've got potatoes and garlic growing, then you need to get in and give them a feed to keep them growing. Now, we spoke about potatoes yesterday and might have had a listener asking about how to get them to grow.
3: Mm-hmm.
4: One of the job sites I went to yesterday is a commercial site, so on Stirling Highway in Netherlands.
3: Yes.
4: And some weeks back under one of the street trees, somebody just dumped out a full bag of potatoes. Why? I don't know.
3: Random.
4: Why? Incredibly random. Like, I saw it from a distance. I thought, what is that? And I walked out and thought, oh, of course, it's potatoes. So it's like a full bag of potatoes that's been dumped out there under the street tree. And I was there yesterday and they're all growing now.
3: Wow. Sitting did you get top, a bag of dirt and just shove them over
4: top? I'm just letting them go. So that's outside my remit of care, area.
3: Just letting them
4: grow. But yeah, it was a particularly bizarre thing to do.
3: Did you get a photo?
4: Yes, I did, of course.
3: Oh, yes, please. Can you put that in your Insta?
4: Everything. Yeah, I'm going to because I got a photo some weeks back when they first dumped out. So I was doing a little story on the Netherlands potato farm that's been gorilla gardened in just off Stirling Highway.
3: I like that. I was watching the gardening show on Friday night on the ABC and they showed a garden in Germany, which used to be an old industrial site, which they

0: just let, did you watch that at
1: no.
0: all? They've just let it go. So nature has reclaimed it. So the potatoes are reclaiming Stirling Highway.
2: ABC is they're a competition.
0: No, they're not anymore. We're tapped media now.
2: Shouldn't be promoting them.
0: We're tapped media. Oh, you mean the gardening show is?
2: Yes. Job four.
0: Yes, Dad.
2: We've had a very warm and dry July. So,
0: correct. So everything you say, I'll just say yes to right now.
2: Yeah. Perth has done a general dry July this year. So if you've got potted plants in your garden, go around and give them a check with the moisture in the potting mix. So make sure they're not drying out. Some of them will need a little bit of extra water just to get them through to the next rainy period. And job five, now's the time to start mulching your garden beds ready for summer, because getting your gardens fully mulched can be a bit of an onerous job for people to go down, get half a trail load of mulch, come put it out. You know, it's a full day's work. So if you've got a garden that hasn't been mulched for a couple of years, or the mulch is just thinning out, now's a really good time. While it's cool, before we get into the warm weather, get your garden beds mulched.
0: Well, since I have too many children and too many jobs, I'm lucky to have too many jobs. I'm grateful for that. I shouldn't say too many. I'm grateful to have lots and lots of jobs and lots of work. I haven't been able to mulch my own garden beds. So I actually employed a little person who is not as good as Dazzle. Employ a Dazzle if you can, is my advice. But this person came in and they sprayed all the weeds.
2: Yep.
0: And then they left it for 7 days for the stuff to, and then they put the mulch down. Now the weeds are coming through the mulch.
2: Because there's probably still a heap of weed seed in there. And weeds aren't, mulch isn't that effective.
0: It wasn't weeds per se. There was a lot of grass, you know, it's like a couch grass. Just coming. That's,
2: you know, it depends what he sprayed with, whether the cooch is resilient and will bounce back. Cooch and cockroaches will both survive atomic wars.
0: Well, I'm not happy, Jan. Yeah. I don't know if this gardener will survive. Sadly, I've already paid him.
2: I reckon he doesn't care then.
0: Probably not. 1-3-3-8-82-10. We are going to take a break, and when we come back, Anne in Hamilton Hill, Felix in Kenwick, we're going to have a chinwag with you. Let's find out if you can be bothered venturing out and jumping on the roads. 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
4: Not too many delays this morning, Chrissy, but good news, those roadworks have been completed on the Metro Freeway northbound entry ramp from Stevenson Avenue and Carinup Road. It's now reopened as it was closed yesterday. That debris does remain on Tonkin Highway northbound's exit to Guildford Road in Bayswater. There's still a bucket in the exit lane. No delays there, but drive with caution. Taking a look around the rest of Perth, the freeways are running smoothly. CBD Metro areas also clear. Don't forget, if you see anything on our roads, to give us a call. I'm Nadia Scurria on Perth's Traffic Leader 6PR.
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0: Good morning, team. Enough of our shenanigans and more of your calls. 133-882, a reminder that our caller of the day will take away that $100 voucher to the Point Rooftop Bar and Restaurant on Riverside Drive in East Perth. And also a reminder that we've got footy on today, 10:45 this morning. Why might that be?
2: Because West Coast are playing it.
0: Are they really?
2: I reckon
0: they're playing the whole game this week.
2: Yes. Yes, hopefully.
0: Because I was so impressed the other Friday night. I watched half a game of awesome footy.
2: It was a half a game.
0: I was excited. And then I left. I had to pick up a teenager and I came back and I went, is this the same match? It was actually really sad. I was sad because I thought this is going to be an awesome game all the way through to the end.
2: No, it wasn't going to be an awesome game all the way through. We are still very undermanned at the moment, but we are getting there. I think next year we'll be a much better. I've got high expectations for next year.
0: That's what we like. We like an optimist. Let's see. Talk to Anne and Felix. Hello, Anne. Welcome to the Gardening Show.
13: Good morning, Chrissy and Darren. I have a new passion fruit vine. It's been in the ground about 5 months, I think, and it's as high as a fence, and it's about 4 metres wide, which is lovely. But I know I have to prune it. Could you tell me how much I need to take off it and when, please?
2: If it's only been in the ground for 5 months, you won't need to prune it too much. You can probably take about 20% off, and you can do that very happily in sort of mid-August would be an ideal time to do it. You could probably do it a little earlier this year if you really wanted to, just because it's been such a warm winter. But normally around August is pruning time for passion fruit. And if you just took about 20% off each lateral to bring them back and encourage it to branch, so by encouraging branching, you'll get more flowers and more green growth and hopefully more passion fruit.
13: Wonderful. Thank you very much. That's great. I'll do that. Someone told me to take it back to a metre off the ground.
2: You don't need to prune it that hard. That's pretty harsh. You're really just trying to keep them contained within the growing area because that's so young. You don't really need to take too much. You're trying to get it to cover your fence completely, getting as much growth as possible that's going to produce flowers and fruit.
13: Good. Thanks very much.
2: No worries. Thank you, Anne.
0: Thank you, Anne. When I hear the word passion fruit, I can imagine slicing into a passion fruit and getting the spoon and scooping it out.
2: Yep.
0: And it hits your tongue and it gives that, that feeling as it hits the back of your tongue.
2: Yeah, I love passion fruit, fresh passion fruit. They are absolutely delicious. Yeah.
0: When they're super, super wrinkly, when do you think they're best to eat?
2: I don't wait for them to be super, super wrinkly. Generally, passion fruit will just fall off the vine when they're ripened. So when I've had passion fruit at home, and I've got one at the moment that's on its last season, if it does not produce fruit this year, it's a big bopper.
0: Big bopper. Not Dame Nelly, it's a big bopper.
2: Yeah.
0: Why did they name them after a lot of singers involved in there?
2: I don't know. Not part of that committee.
0: Passion. It's the passion.
2: Could be the passion. If it doesn't fruit this year, big bopper's going to be going where the original big bopper went. So. going to the farm.
0: I wouldn't bother to put it into a plane.
2: No.
0: That's not too expensive. Yeah.
2: But, generally when I've had passion fruit growing, I'd go up and just shake the fence a little bit and whatever fruit falls off, that's the ones I'd pick up and take inside and eat.
0: Do you share them?
2: Yes, I do. Yeah, passion fruit are popular in my house. My wife likes the passion fruit. A couple of the kids will eat them if pushed.
0: See, when I go out to the fig tree and there's only a few left, towards the end of the season or the start, you sit there and you take it off and you open it and you look around, I'm thinking, should I share this with others or what's the last one?
2: I'd be surprised if you even think that. I'd reckon you'd just stand there and eat them.
0: Yeah, I do. Felix in Kenwick, hello.
14: Hi, how are you guys?
0: We're really well. How can we help you in your garden?
14: Okay, a couple of questions. Last year I planted some garlic and I was very disappointed because they didn't thrive. This year, very good. And I heard that we need to feed the garlic. What do we feed it with?
2: You can just feed them with potato E. Potato E is really good for garlic as well. So, and you pick that up very easily at the local Bunnings store. You've got a Bunnings store just around the corner from you in Kenwick and Maddington there, just or your local garden centre. But just potato E and just follow the application rates on the container, on the bag.
14: Okay, another question about my grapevine. Beautiful red grapes I get. This is my second year. What do I fertilise with that with?
2: Well, with the grapevines, you just want a complete fruit tree fertiliser. So you could use Troforte because it's a slow release and will release that fertiliser over a long period of time. Or you could go Bailey's make a fruit tree fertiliser, Yates make a fruit tree fertiliser. Any of them will do the trick for you. Felix, grapes are not particularly fussy. As long as they've got access to nutrients, the soils are nice and healthy, they'll just grow and do their thing very readily. But just a general fruit tree fertilizer is fine. They don't need anything specific.
14: Great. Thank you so much. That is great.
2: No problems, Felix. And good luck with that. And be looking forward to a bumper crop of grapes this year. I think if it's been in the ground a couple of years now, they just produce more and more grapes. So good luck with that. And I hope they do really well.
0: And thank you, Felix, for your call. When you just said Bailey.
2: Yeah, Bailey's.
0: Reminded me that, and we'll talk about it over the coming weeks, but Bailey's has just launched the search for the Perth's best verge. They're celebrating 100 years this year, Bailey's is.
2: Yeah, they have been around for a long time. I'll enter my verge in that competition.
0: Really?
2: Yeah,
0: tell
2: why not?
0: More.
2: And I do know a few people that work at Bailey's, so I should be able to. A few extra bonus points.
0: You're not getting in there. It's not right. That's a big prize, $10,000 for the best verge.
2: Wow. Yeah, that's very good.
0: Yeah, so Perth's best front garden, the Bailey's Verge Awards, set to be one of Western Australia's richest gardening competitions, launched by the iconic WA gardening brand Bailey's as part of their 100th birthday celebrations. Why don't they ask you to be a judge?
2: I don't know. I'll ring one of my contacts at Bailey's and get into them about it.
0: You should do.
2: I will.
0: Yeah, then we could. You could have done reports from verges for us.
2: We could have done an OB on somebody's verge.
0: That would have been fun.
2: 6 o'clock in the morning on a verge in the western suburbs would be very popular.
0: That'd have been stoked. Maybe they would have put us out scone and jams and cream. We should have done it on Nadia's mum's verge. Does your mum have a verge? Virgin on the ridiculous? No. Okay, it was a dumb question. Anyway, so the competition opened today. There's $25,000 in prizes. There's a $10,000 cash award for a best verge and three $5,000 verge makeovers for residents nominated by themselves or others as deserving of support to revitalise or create their dream verge. Could you do that with someone whose verge you think is absolutely atrocious?
2: I think that's the point. I think that's the makeover ones, maybe people with either just a boring turf verge that's just been used for cars to park on and they want to turn it into a sort of more natural native animal and insect sanctuary.
0: Yeah.
2: So, or somebody's just got a really rubbish verge and wants to change it over to something really nice.
0: All right. So we'll talk about it over the weeks to come. So when does the actual entries close? Entries open today. Winners announced from the 1st of October. I cannot see when the entries are closed, but I have got Isaac out there. Isaac, the amazing Isaac, can you look up what date the entries close for that one, please? But we'll talk about it over the next couple of weeks.
2: That's a short. If it's open today and then winners announced on the 1st of October.
0: That's not right.
2: It's only 4 weeks.
0: That won't work that way. It just says here, competition name, Bailey's Verge Award, celebrating their 100th anniversary. Huzzah, we're not singing because neither, you don't sing, do you?
2: But me sing.
0: No,
2: it's a popular decision for when I gave up my singing career. Most people were very happy.
0: Excellent. Me either. I once got asked, I could just hold the candle. That was what I was told I could do at a school play. $25,000 prize pool, $10,000 cash prize, three verge makeovers, $5,000. Entries open 2nd of August. Winners announced 1st of October. That's not helping me. Oh, wait. I've got an Isaac. Everyone should have an Isaac. And the entries close at 11:59 p.m. That's very specific, Isaac. That's what we love about you, Isaac. You're very, very good at your job. On Sunday, September the 20th, on 2026 this year. So September the 20th, you've
2: that's
0: got
2: about to... seven weeks. It's about 7 weeks.
0: About that?
2: Yeah, that's plenty
0: good.
2: Of time. Plenty of time.
0: Plant up
2: panicking over nothing.
0: You could make your Verge look absolutely smashing in 7 weeks.
2: I could.
0: If you were going to start a Verge, and it's a, let's go for a north-facing yes. Verge, there's no trees on it, and it's 5 metres by 2.5 metres across. What would you plant on it?
2: Is this your Verge?
0: No, it's not mine. Mine's south-facing. It's got a dirty great tree on it. It's a fiddlewood, so nothing grows
2: yeah, so
0: it.
2: I'd be looking at a lot of ground cover type natives, so some of the grevilleas.
0: Can we go back to my Verge?
2: Yep.
0: It's 5 metres by 3 metres, and it's got a dirty great fiddlewood.
2: Compacted gravel.
0: Really?
2: Yeah, and just tell the kids to park on it.
0: Oh, let's go back to the north-facing one. That's more fun.
2: Yeah, so some native ground covers. I think some of the native grevilleas are really, really nice. There's a really nice native ground cover hardened birdia. They would do really well. Kangaroo paws, of course. You'd have kangaroo paws. Some more eremophilas are fantastic on Verge gardens with the flowers and foliage. Mm-hmm. Maybe one of the small little wattles, golden wattles, local species. Okay. They're the sort of things that I would put on there. If you want a carpet effective green, a Myoporum would look really nice.
0: Excellent. So they're Dazzle's suggestions, and you've got 7 weeks to make the most amazing garden team. We want to hear from you. 1-3-3-882. We'll take a break, and when we come back, more of your calls and your texts.
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0: It's 14 minutes to 8 on 882 6PR. Use the man that's here in the studio with me. Use him shamelessly. He's got all the information you need on irrigation, digging things up, planting things. After he's gone, you're left with me.
2: Trust me. Sounds like you're pimping me out.
0: I'm pimping you out, baby. That's what I'm doing. 133-882. Actually, people are getting good value because we're not paying you that much, are we?
2: No. Could definitely be doubled, I would have thought.
0: At least. I looked at my original pay packet for 6PR in 1991 the other day. I had my original letter of engagement.
2: Yep.
0: How much do you reckon I was being paid an hour back then?
2: $20.
0: $30.
2: Oh, there you go. $30 in 1991 was pretty good.
0: It was not dissimilar to what I'm being paid now. I was impressed. That's pretty good pay.
2: Yeah, no, that was good. I think in 1991, I would have been on about $15 an hour.
0: That was good. That was when radio was...
2: Radio was king in the 90s, 80s and 90s and probably before that, but I don't know.
0: Certainly, but I was panelling for myself as well.
2: You're earning every bit of that $30.
0: Yeah, and now I've got Max. Everyone should have a Max or a James.
2: Yes, definitely.
0: There we go. 1-888-282-10. We'd love to hear from you this morning. Remember, we've got that fantastic prize for our caller of the day. It's a $100 voucher to the Point Rooftop Bar and Restaurant on Riverside Drive in East Perth. And if you're listening to us now and you know you're going to be in the car or running around later on and you want to be in the running for our quiz, you could always ring now. And pre-register team, that will be novel. I would like for you to do that.
2: Pre-register
0: for the quiz. 133-882, or you can text us 0487999882 and say, Chrissy, I wish to be on the Very Hard, Not So Hard Take 5 quiz later in the day. I may not be listening when you play the little sting. Can you give me a call? And I'll say yes, because we want as many competitors as humanly possible, because it's more fun that way. Let's ask you a couple of questions for here. Oh, this is not actually a question. This is from Dave. Dave's dreaming on a Sunday morning. Dave has said, it is my dream to have a reticulated mulch garden one day. Have a good week, Dave.
2: Dreams do come true, Dave. Just hold on to those dreams.
0: And you started with the miracle of the upright rose bush?
2: Yes, hopefully.
0: Yeah. What other miracles would you like to perform this Sunday? Besides their Weagles one, what other miracle would be good for you in the garden?
2: A peaceful, quiet day where I just get a few things done without too many troubles.
0: That would be nice. Yes. Yeah.
2: I'm going to mow my lawn today. I haven't done it for a few weeks.
0: How big's your lawn?
2: 150 squares, I'd say. Top of my head.
0: Square meters?
2: Yeah.
0: Good grief.
2: Actually, that's not that big. Yeah. 150 squares is pretty good. They're building houses on blocks that size now. So.
0: Yeah. I literally the other day drove past, I thought that is almost not wide enough for two cars to park on this block that was being sold.
2: Yes, there's some tiny ones. I was at a client yesterday with a house was built in 1959, if I remember correctly, and it's just a little bit over 1,000 square metres.
0: Wow.
2: And you think, that was the suburban standard back in those days, and most of that backyard would have just been a few shade trees and lawn for the kids to play on.
0: Is there more discussion about rooftop gardening now?
2: There is, but it's not heaps. Rooftop gardening has lots of challenges. Mm. There's lots of challenges. It's quite expensive to install. So it's something that will, as the technology around built, the infrastructure gets better, they'll become more and more popular, particularly on commercial sites. But, there's not a lot of it happening at the moment.
0: That's interesting, isn't it, though? You'd think that it would be something that would be even a subsidy as we're removing, as we're putting more housing onto lots, reducing the amount of trees, et cetera. Maybe they could give some sort of subsidy to try and have more green roofs in our cities.
2: Yeah, possibly. It's just the technical doing of it and maintaining rooftop gardens can be quite difficult.
0: We'll think about that.
2: We'll go to a break.
0: Find out what's happening on the roads because it's very important. Maybe you're driving to your new garden centre and you need to know what's it going to be like out there.
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5: Thanks, Chrissy. No major delays around the Perth CBD or metro areas this morning. The freeways are running smoothly. No delays throughout the tunnel. Tonkin and Roe Highway having a good run. No delays throughout the CBD or metros. Just a reminder, there's a little bit of debris on Tonkin Highway northbound's exit to Guildford Road in Bayswater. There's still a bucket in the exit lane. But no delays, but as always, drive with caution. And of course, that reminder, Supercars is on this weekend at Motormall Wanneroo Raceway in Nirrabup, so plan ahead to avoid delays. I'm Nadia Spuria on Perth 6PR.
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29: From a balcony to the biggest backyard, we've got you covered. 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
0: All right, team, we've got a couple of quick ones to get through on the text line for gardening before we hit the news today. Andrew would like to know, please, Dazzle, what's the best fungicide to spray on mango trees, please?
2: Oh, mango trees, so any of the copper-based sprays. Mm-hmm. So liquid copper's fine, and Manker Z Plus is a good preventative spray. So if you have planting a young mango tree and you want to prevent the fungus from taking hold of it, Manker Z Plus will certainly help with that. But if you do see signs of anthracnose on the trees, a copper-based spray is the way to go. So liquid copper works very well.
0: Okay, Rose wants to know the secret to growing big, fat fennel bulbs.
2: Big, fat fennel. Yeah. Well, fennel grows so easily. It's actually a weed in some parts of Australia. Yeah. What it needs is a good amount of sun, good free-draining soil, and no root competition. So if you can get it somewhere growing where it doesn't have root competition from large trees, it will just naturally do very, very well, and you should end up with some nice big, fat fennel bulbs.
0: Fat fennel. All right. And last one is Santalum Kwandong. We have them growing at Moore River. Any advice on how they grow from seed and where you could buy a native tub stock, please?
2: Yeah, so they're very easy to grow from seed. There's a guy out in Caliberon who we have had on the show a couple of times who grows Kwandongs. I just can't remember the name of his business. So he's on the Instagram as a native gardener and he's sort of just absolutely perfected the growing of Kwandongs. We should get him back on the show again and talk about it. But you do need a host plant for them in pots and in the ground. You need a host plant, and a couple of species of acacias work really well as host plants.
0: All right. So stay tuned for that. We'll see if we can track down the Quandong man. We'll keep your phone number.
2: I'll send him a message today and see if we can get him on next weekend and have a chat to him. We haven't spoken to him for a while.
0: And Daz, that's us. That's gardening. You're going to be sitting, watching the telly, mowing your lawn and watching the Eagles today.
2: Yeah, watching the footy, raking a few leaves, getting my head ready for next week.
0: Good man. And I'll speak to you next weekend. Team, after the news at 8 o'clock, we've got the House of Wellness. And we want to hear from you after that. Our question today is, should train passengers be charged to take their bike on board? Yes or no? 133-882. Should train passengers be charged to take their bike on board? We'll also be talking about the fuel excise relief. It's being discontinued after today. All that and more. 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
37: It's 7 degrees at 8 o'clock. Good morning. I'm Jack Fenwick. A person is currently in custody following a stabbing in the CBD on Friday night. About 11:15, a group of men believed to be known to each other are alleged to have become involved in an altercation outside a cafe on St George's Terrace. The victim was critically injured and dropped off at Royal Perth Hospital by two men who police say then fled. The man in his 30s underwent emergency surgery for life-threatening injuries and is now recovering in a serious but stable condition. The federal government says people don't need to panic buy as the fuel excise discount comes to an end. The cut, introduced in response to the effects of the US-Iran conflict, will come to an end at midnight. Experts say the effects of the change shouldn't be felt immediately, with retailers needing to fall. While the discount has been important, it can't go on forever.
1: We just think we've got to get back to a situation normal at some point, and we've decided to continue with our original plan to do that this weekend.
37: Joondalup detectives have charged a 15-year-old following an incident in Greenwood on Friday. Around midday, two males were collected from an address in Bowga by a rideshare vehicle.